0: Lacob and Mike Dunleavy's heads, which is all just makes me cringe. And you know, like, I have full faith in this front office that they're doing everything they can to explore these different options to maximize Steph's window without throwing away the future. But so, but what I really wanted to say, though, is that I understand the disappointment around feeling like we didn't add anybody yet this off season besides our draft picks. But I'm actually a little bit more optimistic than I sense from most and you guys, because one thing is Jimmy Butler and Kristaps Porzingis have never stepped foot on a court on the same team together yet. And so if you tell me that we have Steph Curry, Draymond Green, Kristaps Porzingis, Jimmy Butler, and say whoever to fill out that fifth spot, I think that's an intriguing five. And of course we have to, you know, health is always an issue. I'm assuming health. And also I think Jimmy Butler is good enough and high IQ enough and had enough excess athleticism to come back from this ACL with and still be effective. So I haven't heard anybody talking about how, to me, it still feels like a new starting five with Kristaps Porzingis and Jimmy Butler when he's healthy. So what do you guys think about that?
1: Well, I think, Morgan, when you say I'm assuming health, we can already to a degree assume lack of health, at least for half the season. You know what I mean? And then we know Rick Celebrini. We know what the Warriors do when somebody comes back. They don't play all the games for a while. I mean, if I'm going to over-under this with you, here, stew on this for a second. Over-under on Jimmy Butler games this year would be what? While you think about that, you're listening to 95.7 The Game, KGMZ-FM, in HD1 San Francisco and Odyssey Sports Station, and the home of the Golden State Warriors and Valkyries, always live on the free Odyssey app, and coming to you live from the Laughing Monk Studios. 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Xfinity, imagine that. What would you put? Over, under, Jimmy games.
2: What number does the chef wear?
1: 30.
2: Yeah, I'd put it at 30. I put the over, under at 30 games. Huh. And I would have to juice the line to where the under, you'd have to pay a little extra to hit the under. He had surgery in early February, and he is 36. He's going to be 37, right? Yep.
1: That's usually what comes after 36.
2: Well,
1: that's right.
2: I didn't know if he'd be 37 after the year or when his birthday is, but
1: when his birthday?
2: I can look at it right now. But the greater point is that when you come back from an ACL, it's September's his birthday, so he'll be 37 before the year even tips.
1: Okay.
2: And when you are that old coming off of an ACL, you already mentioned the GOAT, Rick Celebrini, and how he rolls, which is conservative, rightfully so. If Jimmy comes back in 10 months, that would put him in December, and that, I think, is even an aggressive return to play. I think he won't play until right around the All-Star break, which is mid-February, which would leave you about 30 games left in the season, so he's not going to play all those.
1: Nope.
2: So I put it at 30, and the under is going to be minus 125. It's juiced to the under.
1: I'd like to bet the over on that.
2: Over 30 games?
1: Yeah.
2: I'm right.
1: Yeah.
2: You're on a bit of a losing skid in bets with the Dibber.
1: Am I?
2: You're about to lose your second unless the Giants go on a heater.
1: Well, that wasn't just with you.
2: But
1: I'm not going to take the entire blame for that. There were six people in that bet.
2: No, but you take the L because it was you and I, and then Grandy's on Team Dibber.
1: I'll take the L, but it's a third of an L.
2: Whatever.
1: One and a third L's.
2: It's funny you say that.
1: I'm on a one and a third L streak. And by the way,
2: you don't get to put a fraction on
1: it. I haven't lost yet. The Giants can start a 17-game win streak at 6:45.
2: They could.
1: Thank you, Grandy.
2: And
1: it's allowed. I checked.
2: I'm mad at you, and I'm gonna.
1: Why?
2: It just
1: Why
2: dawned
1: are you
2: on
1: me. I haven't even been here for a week and a half. How could you be mad at me?
2: It's what you said yesterday. It's what you did yesterday with your side piece, and I'm gonna hold it for now. But we're going to have to talk about it.
1: Oh, my God.
2: We're going to have to talk about it.
1: I didn't know you were listening to that show.
2: I was in and out of the car. We had dinner with Pop, and so...
1: What'd I say? We didn't even say anything. We're just chilling last night. What'd I say?
2: I'm going to hold it.
1: Why?
2: I'm going to hold it.
1: What are you, like a Kyle Shanahan beat writer? You don't get to just hold this all day.
2: In 11 days, I'm going to let you know what you said that pissed me off. You want to know? You want to know?
1: I want to know.

0: You can't handle the truth. You're talking to your buddy, the side piece, Ephraim Salaam.
1: Don't call him that. He gets very upset.
0: He's not here.
1: He's a big man.
0: That's all right.
1: He knows where to find you.
0: And I can't really run
2: just
0: that.
2: So you know, I'm nobody's side piece, that's okay? Right. I'm the main course.
0: So you and the piece were doing your thing. And I like the show. I'm an occasional listener. And
1: you're a P2.
0: You're talking about the Lakers. And
1: you were
0: talking about 2020, and you referred to their championship.
1: Yeah, it
0: not is. Their half a championship.
1: No, you're.
0: It's a full championship. So when you're with your side guy, when you're doing your national radio, I'm not done yet.
1: Okay.
0: You're doing your thing with the piece, and you don't disparage the Lakers then because you're doing it with a Laker fan who is reportedly a really big guy.
1: He's a large man.
0: So you either were doing the or working for the national outlet. You don't want to disparage them like you do here on local radio.
1: Okay. That was a good take.
0: Made me mad.
1: Why? Why would it make you mad?
0: Because I've always said it's a championship, and you said it's a half or it's a fourth.
1: Yeah. So first of all,
0: you fractionalize it.
1: Okay, you're confusing a couple things first and foremost. The Dodgers won a third of a championship.
0: Okay.
1: The Lakers, I have never referred to that as a half a championship. It's just not quite a full one. It's like 82% of a championship.
0: Say that to Ephraim.
1: I will.
0: You haven't.
1: I have.
0: I was listening.
1: I didn't
0: last night.
1: And you
0: were all but showering him with confetti.
1: No, because.
0: Purple and gold confetti.
1: Last night, that was supplementary info to a larger conversation. And we were talking about it in the framework of Laker fans and how they view LeBron. And so what I was laying out was the resume through the eyes of a Laker fan. And Laker fans think that that was a full championship. So I was trying to make a larger point about how they completely dismissed somebody who was there for 8 years and brought them what they think.
0: You see, you didn't say this.
1: I didn't, because it wasn't relevant to that conversation, and it would have derailed the hell out of it because it'd have lost his mind.
0: Right.
1: And I wasn't trying to get him to lose his mind in that moment.
0: So instead, I lost my mind.
1: No.
0: Oh, no, I did. I was screaming at the radio.
1: Why?
0: Because it felt a little two-faced. You're doing radio with the piece, who's a Laker fan, and now it's, the Lakers.
1: No.
0: You won a title.
1: And now it's got
0: to
1: be.
0: And it was me.
1: Yeah, because it was.
0: It's a different tone.
1: And I would say that. I'd say that to his face, even though we're not in the same room together when we do that show.
0: Make sure I'm there for that.
1: Yeah, I have. I've said it before. Believe you me.
0: We need to mark the tape.
1: It's really easy to get into arguments with offensive linemen when you're 500 miles away.
0: Amen.
1: It's phenomenal. That's phenomenal. I've told him the Dodgers won a third of a championship. He just laughs it off.
0: And he's one of those fans, too?
1: Yeah, he does. Totally. Oh, he's become even bigger. He and his wife now sit down and yell at Kyle Tucker. All kinds of crappy, awful stuff is going on down there. But I'm up here. I'm up here.
0: Yeah.
1: And I save that for when it's needed. It wasn't needed last night.
0: Okay.
1: It wasn't the centerpiece of what we were doing at that moment.
0: It was the side piece of what you were doing.
1: Kind of, yes.
0: Send that to Ephraim with my address. P.S. Don't.
1: Yeah, don't.
0: Anyway. I'm over it now.
1: I'm sorry I upset you.
0: I tune in.
1: Then again, I'm doing a radio show. I'm not trying to make it all cookies and flowers for everybody.
0: No, but let's just keep
1: it
0: consistent.
1: To get you to think.
0: Let's keep it consistent.
1: I'll keep it however I want to keep it on my show.
0: You can do that, but when you come to my show, our show.
1: Oh, God. I'm Brock Purdy in this show.
0: You were gone for a week. I had some ownage. Although Grandy got his hooks deep into the program. He was awesome.
1: I bet.
0: He was great.
1: Except for on Fridays.
0: Man, 525.
1: I've heard of the six shows. He did really well on four of them. That's what that's just a word on the street. As you know, when I'm in Mexico, I ain't listening to a damn word. I'd even be flipping through Twitter and I'd see your big faces come up on my screen. I couldn't swipe fast enough. I'm like, I don't want any of your takes. I don't want any waka waka jokes. I don't want any of it. I'm going to hop back in this pool. I don't need to hear anything from these two jokers.
0: The only thing I've been tweeting is my countdown.
1: That's been very entertaining.
0: And one of them was you and I and our first show together.
1: Yeah, and that's been very entertaining.
0: The great skills from Vallejo. Every time I tweet out one of my top 15 memorable moments, and number 4 drops tomorrow, He produces the audio from that show.
1: How did you sit down and decide the numerical order of these moments?
0: I've been making it up as I've gone along.
1: That's like, what I figured.
0: Well, number one and number two are ironclad. I've already got
1: them
0: set.
1: You already know what they are.
0: Number four is a tweet that's been scheduled. It'll drop tomorrow morning.
1: Four is unnecessary.
0: Number three, I'm still trying to pick and choose between a couple of couple of finalists for number three.
1: Okay.
0: But, yeah. No spoilers.
1: I feel like a couple of them have come from... There was our first show.
0: Yeah.
1: And there wasn't something else.
0: Lyndon.
1: Oh, right.
0: And that might have been like number 14, but and again, these are just memorable moments.
1: Our number 203.
0: Our 15-year anniversary is coming up as a station. And so I thought top 15 memorable moments. It doesn't mean the best moments. And it one of them was the day that we met with the engineer and he said, yeah, you're gonna do the show from home for about a week, maybe two. And 18 months later, I came back to work.
1: If I could go find the email from my daughter's school when on a Thursday they said, look, we're going to send the kids home for the rest of the week. See if we can get this figured out.
0: Yep.
1: And come back on Monday. That is the cutest email I think I've ever received now looking back at it.
0: Yeah.
1: We're going to see if we can get this thing figured out.
0: We're going to knock this global pandemic out in about 72 hours.
1: Just give us the weekend. We think we can nail this. And then we'll see you on Monday morning with your kids. Make sure you bag up lunch nice and tight.
0: That's right.
1: Get them something healthy in there. We'll see you on Monday.
0: And come Monday, we're all washing our groceries as they get delivered. And
1: she was in fifth grade. She never went to that school again.
0: Yeah. My son was in his junior year and... He was ready for a golf season, and he got to play one match as a senior. So they went back in like April, you know, whatever, 13 months later, and he got to play one match and end of high school career. So anyway, the top 15 rolls on.
1: Okay.
0: And our Lyndon show had to get in there.
1: It had to get in there.
0: Because it was memorable.
1: That was an experience.
0: It sure was. Yeah. Anyway. Arson Judge.
1: Remember Kyle Madsen going across the street to a gas station? That was as close as we got to a guest that entire show.
0: Pretty funny. Yeah. Let's go to Kyle across the street at the Gas and Sip.
1: And even
0: Kyle,
1: that,
0: who do you have for us? No one, guys. And they want me to get the blank off the property. Back to you.
1: No, and there's some turning hot dogs over here. We're going to talk to them shortly, but you got to give me a minute.
0: Right.
1: Oh, God.
0: Memories.
1: All right, let's go to Jonathan on 880. Hi, Jonathan. What are you doing?
3: Hey, good afternoon, guys. And I just wanted to mention, when you guys brought up COVID, I was a carpenter in the trades in the union, and I'll never forget when the foreman gave that speech like you guys said that week. Hey, if you're feeling anything, and we're carpenters, so we got to show up or we don't get paid, right? That foreman didn't have anybody the next couple of days after. He said, if you got sniffles, cough, it's okay with me. You stay home. And he started saying, where is everybody? I said, brother, don't you realize what you've just done? You've opened the door. And, yes, things forever change. And, Dibs, I can't let that slander on Willard. Willard holds it down every 5 p.m. to I forget what time you guys are off, but Sundays is my Mondays. So I listened to you, Willard, and he wasn't very big, and he didn't give Ephraim too much there. He kind of, they both were talking about, you know, championship, and we can consider that one, and, you know, LeBron's legacy, whatever. But Willard holds it down. You guys, if you haven't listened, other people listening right now, on Sundays, you listen to Willard at 5 p.m. It starts on 95.7. And speaking of 95.7 and news, I was wondering what your guys' take on about this. I saw it a couple of days ago, maybe about 5 days ago, and it was just one post. But could Steph Curry be leaving? Steph Curry, does he deserve what the Warriors are giving him? And I thought that's funny and cute. And then as the past couple of days, I see more and more posts about it, and not just from my neighbor or some guy I work with, but, you know, some pretty credible pages. And I just wondering what your guys' take is on this and this new era of how quickly a little bit of news can turn into maybe could we really start thinking about a possibility without Steph? And are we ready for that? And just wanted to get your guys' take on that and, you know, and see if we're really ready for that. I know we kind of said we need to rebuild and make the move and the change, but I think that we haven't had that sweet reunion year. I think we should get Clay back. Etc. But my point, though, is I was, you know, a couple weeks ago thinking no way in heck would Steph ever leave. And now my point is now could Steph possibly leave? And, you know, is there anything to that from what you guys hear?
1: Jonathan, thank you for the call. Thank you for the kind comments. The show goes till 8 on Sundays, but we'll continue with this one right now. Jonathan, thanks so much. Here's my take on it. I don't want to speak for you. I bet you're going to back me on this, though. The whole idea of Steph Curry getting traded, to me, is the creation of a society that leans way too hard into drama. I'm going to make two Warrior comparisons here or compare two things that are both Warrior related that I think exist solely because our minds, when given a break, go to drama. This is what we do. That's why TNT is a station and all of that stuff. We have had now a summer, an offseason, a free agency period that has been very quiet. So what happens to many Warrior fans' brains? We decide that Steph wants to be traded, and we decided that the Warriors and Draymond Green are in a big fight and that everybody is going to start playing massive leverage games with one another. And maybe that'll lead to Draymond wanting to go to another team, or it might lead to the Warriors sitting Draymond down and saying, listen here, you old turnover machine. You're going to take 2 years for $20 million, and you're going to like it. All of this is a faction of our imagination. That's all it is, in my opinion. And if I end up being very wrong, then I end up being very wrong. But Steph Curry, at this hour, has shown no sign whatsoever of wanting to be traded. Draymond Green and the Warriors have shown no signs of being at odds with one another. And any other result, quite frankly, would be totally out of character for all of the parties. Now, I'll never say never. So could it lead down that road someday with Steph? Sure, I guess it could. If he doesn't want an extension in a month, we can have a new conversation. But as of now, the Golden State Warriors would absolutely never entertain the idea of trading Steph Curry. I don't think Steph Curry's brain is there either. And I think that this conversation is simply a result of the disappointment that we're all feeling because so far we have talked and talked and talked about names and gotten none of them.
0: And part of that, too, I think, is the percentage of the fans, the faction that wants this thing to get turned over. Tear it down to the studs. If you can't get Giannis and you can't get KD back and you weren't in on Jaylen Brown and LeBron goes somewhere else, well, you know what? You're not going to be good anyway, so just tear it down to the studs. Trade Jimmy and get picks back and some expiring nobody and trade Draymond or let him walk and trade Steph and just build it all over and you'll have Yaxel and Gee and Pods and, you know, Cryer and whoever other young players you have, and you'll have a boatload of picks for the future, and you just go ahead and start this thing over. It's a rebuild, and the best way to rebuild, the fastest way, is by trading Steph Curry. The only way you trade Steph Curry is exactly what you said earlier. If he doesn't want an extension, and he gets into this year, and he hems and haws about, you know, maybe he won't play basketball anymore, and then he gets to the offseason, and maybe he goes somewhere else. Well, whatever happens with that, that would be the only way that you trade him. If Steph went to them privately and said, you know what, I see where this is going. I've got a year, maybe two left, and I want to go somewhere and maybe get a chance to win a fifth. Well, then, yeah, you trade Steph Curry. That's the only way.
1: You ever met anyone who's gotten a divorce before?
0: Let me think. Yeah.
1: Okay, so
0: we got enough divorces in this room to get like a lawyer endorsement.
1: I've had those before.
0: But I don't know how I don't have one.
1: Anyway, here's why I ask. This is one of those conversations, you hear it all the time. Sometimes it'll happen with groups of buddies or whatever. Somebody's married to somebody and they're having a hard time and somebody will go like, you need to leave that person. And the reason I bring that up is that's how easy it is for Bill Simmons or Kevin O'Connor or anybody who is way the hell over here. You don't live here. You've never experienced anything here. You're not a fan here. You're not Steph. You're not the Warriors. Man, Steph, you need to leave that place. This is some BS. You need to not put up with that anymore. And it's very easy from the outside to just remove the emotion involved of what you're talking about and say something flippantly. Yeah, you need to break up. You should go. And it's so easy to say from the outside, and it's nearly impossible to do because there is so much emotion. There's baggage. There's people. There's collateral damage. There's all of these things that happen. And I very much believe that's where the Warriors and Steph Curry are. And I don't need to, I'm not trying to compare it to being a bad relationship. I don't think it is that. But this idea from the outside, yeah, Steph should just ask for a trade. They should do that. Like, you're throwing something around that is so complex and so emotional. And I don't actually think that either side has had any lengthy thought about playing that card ever. I really don't get that impression. Could be wrong, but do not get that impression at all. Listen to these text messages from the same texter, and thank you for interacting. 360. How is going all in for Steph stupid? You'll never have another player as good as him. Why don't you guys get that? Same texter says, so is Steph just okay with his career ending playing on bad teams? I can't imagine that he is. So, see, that's a matter of perspective. You can't imagine it. But I don't think Steph thinks that he's just here playing on bad teams. It was just over a year ago that he was up 1-0 in the second round of the playoffs and then limped off of the court. And that was the end of that. But that wasn't a bad team. This was. And I bet that Steph thinks that that's largely because his second best player got hurt. And now there's hope for something being different this year. Not looking great right now, but the season doesn't start tomorrow. So I think that this is a thought that so many of us seem to want to put in his head that I don't think he has in his head. I don't think he sees it the way we do.
0: I don't think he looks at this team, even if this is the team that you go forward with, you don't look at this team and say, well, this is a, quote, bad team. You think, okay, LeBron would have made us better, and it would be great if we had another player like DeMar DeRozan, for example, but Jimmy Butler will be back. If we get Kristaps Porzingis to be able to play, I don't know, 50 games this year, and Al Horford plays about the same, and Pods gets better, and Yaxel is actually a good rotational player, you can look at this team and say, yeah, we're probably not going to win the whole thing, but Steph wants to play meaningful basketball. I think that this team would not be a, quote, bad team, as the texter was saying. And, you know, you're allowed to start the year with a certain group and add people at the deadline and subtract others at the deadline. And it's a 82-game season, so I'm kind of with you as far as, like, the absolute nature of this. I don't think that Steph Curry would look at this team and say, as a bad team, I got to get out of here.
1: Well, I also think that Steph Curry, and I don't think enough people have given this thought, I bet Steph Curry would tell the Warriors, don't go all in for me. I really do. I honestly believe that, because what does all in at this hour mean? It's funny. We're like, you should go all in for Steph, because he's the best player you're ever going to have. In the very next sentence, everybody will say, well, there's no move that they can just make and become favorites. It doesn't exist. They've got a $56 million contract with a torn ACL. So the idea is, do you want to basically mortgage the next 6 years of your draft capital because of all of these picks that you need to attach to bad contracts, so that you can bring in one player who will probably not win it for you right as Steph gets ready to turn 40 years old? The romance of that is fun. It sounds like you're writing a movie script, but this happens to be real life. That would be irresponsible, and it wouldn't work.
0: Right.
1: So that's why going, quote, all in for Steph doesn't make sense.
0: And even if you want to go to ESPN's trade machine and do whatever dream trade scenario you want with Jimmy Butler's contract, and, you know, maybe it's you trade Jimmy to New Orleans and you get Trey Murphy, and maybe you get Zion too, because that might actually add up to about what Jimmy makes. And, you know, you trade four first round picks and a couple of swaps, and like your point you were making is, okay, in a couple of years when Steph's 40, you've got these guys and you've got no picks. And so I don't even think you can come up with any scenario where you could make even a make-believe trade that would make this team good enough, let alone a trade that actually could be accepted by the other team.
1: Look, the bottom line is the NBA has made a lot of rules in recent years that make maneuverability really hard. I don't know what these teams are supposed to do. You know, what the Sixers just pulled off is a miracle, but there's a pill in it that we have to acknowledge.

0: college. One of the greatest players of all time took a minimum contract. Do you know how many times I heard people call this show over the last 6 months and laugh at the idea of LeBron actually doing that? No one thought he was going to do that. I heard a bunch of people, they're like, LeBron's not taking the mid-level exception. As it turns out, he took a fourth of the mid-level exception.
1: Right.
0: A quarter of it. Nobody thought he was going to do that. So that's a very rare circumstance. Look around the league. Who has all of this space to just walk into the room and bang, make these massive things happen that involve tons of picks and cap space and, like, let's load up on four or five players who are making $40, $50, $60 million a year. It's very difficult to do. The maneuverability now tends to more come from, here's a really great player, that player wants out, and boom, let's make a trade. But it guts the team they arrive to as well. Ask yourself this, who thinks Miami's winning it all next year? Anyone?
1: Right. No, I don't think so.
0: They're not. So they went, what, all in for Bam? Okay. What do you got? You got two big dudes and a bunch of nothing. I don't even think that team's a top four team in the East.
1: Right.
0: So, like, I don't know. I get the concept. I just don't think that, I don't think it's reality. I don't know how you do this thing that so many of you want to do, go all in.
1: Well, you would be able to do it if Jimmy Butler was not hurt. But if Jimmy Butler wasn't hurt, then you wouldn't have to do it because Jimmy Butler would be your second best player. He'd be healthy and he'd be a vet. And maybe at that point, LeBron James would have chosen to come to Golden State because you would have had a better overall team. But you look at the Jimmy Butler contract, and if you add in Moses Moody, who's also going to be out for a very long time, that's almost $70 million of your payroll to guys who probably won't play more than a combined 50 games this year. I don't know if Moses plays at all this year, quite frankly. And Jimmy Butler, I already put the over-under at 30 games. So you're paying $70 million for two guys who aren't going to play a whole heck of a lot. So I don't know. I don't even know how you could, quote, go all in.
0: Yeah.
1: With any of this stuff.
0: I split the difference. Look, we spent the first half of the show saying I'm very, very uncomfortable with the way this offseason has gone. But it's not because they didn't get a big boy. It's because they've gotten no boys. Nobody.
1: As boy.
0: No little ass boys.
1: Right.
0: No big ass boys. No ass boys.
2: You need a little cat.
0: Yeah. They got no cats. They got no dogs. They got nothing. They got Jaxel Lendeborg. And no reason to not be excited about him.
2: Little ass boy.
0: But for the Warriors this offseason, I acknowledge the difficulties of doing anything, but there has to be an answer when the question is, who did you add? I just feel that way. And I acknowledge how hard it is. But there's got to be something. There has to be. There's got to be something.
1: Yeah, and it's not over, offering. Right?
0: No, it's not over. And so we're not going to go scorched earth, at least not yet. But I just think that you're asking a lot of your fans if you add nothing. And that's just not going to play well, fair or not.
1: Right, and I think that you're looking at the two big questions that are remaining. One, what does Draymond Green get when he re-signs with the Warriors? And I do think that he will re-sign here. And he's on the books as of the player option for $27.7 million. So can you take that $27.7 and divide that up between Draymond Green and, I don't know, DeMar DeRozan, for example? If Draymond signs for 2 years and $35 million and DeRozan signs for 2 years and $35 million, can you allocate the money that was going to go to Draymond for those two? And so you would add DeRozan, and that would be at least something, right? That would be, you wouldn't win the offseason, but that'd be a guy who could score and somebody who could help you.
0: I agree, and it's because when we take the conversation out of an emotional realm and go to X's and O's, that's actually my question. You know what I mean? I know we all want people. We all want new. We want fresh. We want to open presents and see the new Warriors. And we're going to be upset when we don't get it. But I think the actual fair basketball question, and I asked it earlier, is, hey, Warriors, how are you planning to handle the non-Steph minutes? Okay, and that's whether he's just taking a break or if it's a load management night or if his injury flares up again. Whatever it is, when Steph is not playing, how are you handling that? And by the way, when he is playing, how are you helping him? How are you helping him score buckets? There is too much. There's a piano on the guy's back right now, and he's about to turn 39 years old. So that's I think, the fair question that a Warrior fan can ask is, how do you plan to score buckets when Steph Curry is not available to bust 45 points on a given night? And they haven't answered that question yet. DeMar DeRozan would be a start. That would be a start to the answer to the question.
1: Yeah, somebody who can go out there and get buckets and somebody who can play. And you also have the ability to trade Kristaps Porzingis because of the way you signed him. You have the ability to trade him at any moment. So he could be somebody who gets dealt here either at the deadline or before the season. So there are some moves that you can still make. Trades are hard, we know that. And just because you missed out on LeBron James doesn't mean the offseason is over. You have, a full almost 3 months, 2.5 months till the season starts, and the schedule's not even out yet. So we're still in the summer. It's not time to, quote, panic, but it definitely, to your point and your statement you've been making, if you don't add anything other than the guys you re-signed and you drafted, that's going to be a tough sell.
0: It's just not going to feel good. It's not going to feel good. And I don't know how the hell they're going to get to Jimmy Butler's return with a winning record.
1: Yeah.
0: Whenever that happens. How the hell do you do that?
1: It's tough, yeah.
0: That'd be a hell of a magic trick if you can do that with what we're looking at right now.
1: Well, it would involve Kristaps being healthy for a lot of the games, because I think that he, when he's at his healthiest, he is still a unicorn. He's still a fantastic player.
0: I think it also would require Jaxel Lundeborg to be in the competition for Rookie of the Year.
1: Agreed. And, Pods gets better, and Gee takes another step, and Will Richard in his second year takes a step. It would involve a lot of things beyond the overarching umbrella of health, which is the big, that's the big elephant in the room, right?
0: And not turning the ball over. Got to not turn the ball over now.
1: You're going to turn it over. I think the key is Draymond not turning it over so much, and Steph. Draymond led the league last year in turnover percentage, and it wasn't close.
0: Lucky in the City next. Hi, Lucky. Thanks for calling. What's up?
2: Afternoon, and I have to say welcome back to Mark. Don't call me Snake, except for my friends Willard, man.
0: Yeah.
2: I'm glad to see you back, man.
0: Thank you, Lucky. Appreciate you. It was so good. But, yes, go ahead.
2: Good. What's up, Double D?
1: What's up, kid?
2: Like I told your partner, Willard, I'm happy that we didn't get LeBron, and it's not so much as a Warrior hatred for him. It's because of the dynamic and what he brings with his presence, man. He's like Galactus, man. He just sucks up everything, man. Eats up everything, man. We don't want that. We want a free-willing playing style of basketball. Am I right?
0: I mean,
1: sounds
0: good to me.
2: Right. So, bringing in a LeBron, I know you guys are saying because he's a superstar and whatnot that, it would have been fun, but would have that actually worked? Yes, probably in somewhat of a basketball sense, but I still don't think that the fit was right for him to come to us, per se. I would rather see him go to Cleveland. And as far as what we need, why don't we go get DeMar at a low price? And why don't we go get our old homeboy, the Splash Brother, and bring him back? Let's run it. We have these youngsters. We need two vet minimums, right? Because we need shooting. DeMar can shoot. Clay can shoot. There's your answer, Warriors. Go and make it happen.
1: Thanks, Lucky. Clay's making $17.5 million final year of his deal. So
0: right. That's not – I want to make sure everyone knows Clay Thompson's not a free agent.
1: He's not.
0: He's potentially on the trade block. How are you getting him?
1: Well, you would have to trade $17 million worth of player or about. So you trade Moses Moody.
0: That's the first name that comes to mind.
1: He has to probably – he might miss the whole year, and I would imagine you'd have to send a pick along with Moses.
0: I don't know about that. You know, there's been a buzz of him being bought out. So you don't have to send a pick to somebody who might get bought out. I have no idea how realistic that is. The Mavericks have been a pretty quiet team this offseason as well. I don't know exactly where that's all going. Klay Thompson coming back, would that be fun? I know he was at like an autograph signing last week, and he's told somebody never say never, which of course everybody's like, oh, never say never is not like, yeah, I'm coming. But I don't know. You know, it's like we've greased the wheels on this idea of like, let's just be old and have fun. And so now Klay Thompson coming back, sure, he'd be welcomed. And it's not like he's a bad player. Would he fit? Sure, he can shoot, come off the bench, do all those things. It's a great story. But like so many of these things, when we go, hey, go get that guy. Well, but how? How? Moses Moody and is the answer.
1: Right.
0: Or do you does nobody want him and he gets bought out and then you could bring him in on some sort of a minimum? That would be fine.
1: About Klay. If Klay gets bought out.
0: If Klay gets bought out, you can bring him in on the cheap without making a trade? Sure. What the hell?
1: Why not? Yeah, exactly.
0: That's fine.
1: Yeah.
0: But I don't know if he'd be interested in that or not.
1: And I'm not sure if, you know, the buyout season's usually not until, like, after the deadline, usually, right? When
0: I mean, it can happen at any time.
1: It could.
0: And I know that a lot of teams right now are trying to shuffle their salary decks because things might be a little out of the whack. Like, look at the Nuggets right now. They made a move. They matched a contract yesterday, makes them fly into the second apron. So people have got moves to make in order to shed salary. Could Dallas be one of them? Sure, I guess it's conceivable.
1: It is. I mean, I'm just looking at their salary, and they've got Kyrie's making 39.5, and then they've got a bunch of guys in the teens, Klay Thompson among them, and like Daniel Gafford they'll want to keep, and Santi Aldama they'll keep. Cooper Flagg's making 14.5. Think they're going to keep him.
0: Yep,
1: so
0: he's staying.
1: If they're going to shed, Klay would be the likeliest one they shed. And they have Zachary Richaché as well now. So I don't know, their team, you got Kyrie and Klay and then a bunch of youngsters.
0: Mm-hmm.
1: So it feels like, you know, those would be the pieces they'd love to move.
0: Yeah, they're not in win time.
1: Right.
0: The Mavericks are not at win time. They had Luka and they turned him into Anthony Davis. Then they got rid of him too. So now they're just sitting there.
1: And they got Cooper Flagg.
0: They got Cooper Flagg.
1: Right.
0: They lucked into Cooper Flagg.
1: And beyond that, they've got Derek Lively at 22, Max Christie's 23. They've got a bunch of youngsters, and then the two OGs, Kyrie and Klay. Mm-hmm. And Kyrie might be, that's a tough one to move. He's making 39.5 and a player op for next year at 42.4.
0: How old is Kyrie now?
1: 34.
0: Okay.
1: So he still has.
0: Yeah, he's still a player.
1: Yep. He just turned 34 in March, so yeah. I mean, I don't know. He looks like, to me, like a great deadline deal kind of player, somebody who could help a contender.
0: Let's say the Warriors, it broke in 3 minutes. Warriors have signed DeMar DeRozan to a 2-year, $20 million deal.
1: Awesome.
0: Okay. Now grade the offseason.
1: Pending the Draymond Green contract.
0: Well,
1: which,
0: it's going to be something. He's going to be on the team.
1: Right, but is it a 2-year deal? I mean, I think it will be a 2-year deal, but
0: yeah,
1: fine. The offseason would probably be a C or C minus.
0: What is it right now, an F?
1: Right now, if you're not counting the draft, because the draft should count.
0: Oh, that's part of the offseason. Yeah.
1: So right now it is, it's a D because I think Yaxel's going to be good. We don't really know. And beyond that, you've done nothing. So
0: if I were the teacher of that class right now, I would give it an incomplete.
1: Well, of course, because it's not over.
0: Well, not only just because the calendar says it's not over. You literally have 3 roster spots that are not full. I need to know who those people are.
1: Well, they could be LJ Cryer and Omer Yurtseven. And, I mean, you know what I mean? They
0: don't
1: could
0: say
1: be those,
0: that to me anymore, please.
1: They could just be those types of players. Like LJ Cryer, I think, will be one of them. But beyond that, it's incomplete, Mark. You're right.
0: Yeah, it's very incomplete. I wonder, though. I do think that and this isn't a healthy spot to be, but I think that the Warrior fans are so thirsty that it just needs to be someone. It needs to be someone. Do you know how many people, what's my man's name who was the lottery pick and he averaged 17 points in Europe? And then suddenly last week it was like, ooh.
3: Mario Hezonja?
0: Thank you. Mario Hezonja. Do you know how many Warrior fans have reached out in the last 72 hours about Mario Hezonja, who they had, I promise you, I know you, you had not heard of him 8 days ago. His name popped up on Twitter. You decided that that would be a great move for the Warriors, and then you ripped the Warriors when he signed somewhere else. And you don't even know if the Warriors tried to get him. Like, I don't even know. Like, and but that's the state of the Warrior fan base. They need to be given something. It's like when you forget to feed your dog at night. You ever go to bed? You're like, oh, crap, I forgot to feed the dog. That's what the Warriors offseason feels like. The fans are like, you forgot to feed us. You have to give us something.
1: Hi, this is Jonathan Kuminga. Still out there.
0: That would be so great.
1: Breaking news, news, news, that news.
3: Dab Nation, this is Jonathan Kuminga. So, hey, Dibs, your pick stinks.
0: You know, right?
1: Yeah. I mean,
0: be another guy at Media Day where we're like, we already got it, dude. You're good.
1: Shams.
0: You can leave.
1: Shams breaks it. And it's $20 million a year. I mean, seriously.
0: Who makes more next year, Jonathan Kuminga or Quentin Post? Be honest with your answer.
1: Oh, it's what's Post getting? 8?
4: 10.
1: Oh, it's
4: Quentin
1: 10?
4: Post.
1: Oh,
4: yeah. 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
1: You know what, Dibs? I like your picks.
0: Warriors.
1: Kuminga gets more.
0: The Warriors have a bunch of enunciators. Quentin Post, Trace Jackson Davis, Andrew Wiggins.
1: Hi, this is Andrew Wiggins.
0: All right.
1: I like my Andrew Wiggins. I think it's pretty good.
0: Yeah, it's good. He doesn't play for the team anymore. But
5: Dub
0: it's good.
5: Nation, it's Trace Jackson Davis.
0: Right? Trace Jackson Davis.
1: Hi, this is Andrew Wiggins.
0: You did that one already.
1: Give it to me.
0: All right.
1: I need confirmation.
0: 888. 957-9570. Stay right where you are. We're coming. Willard and Dibs.
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1: Let's see. We just got a 408 text. You guys picked the last guy to have on today, Friedel. I'm like, I don't think we really did, actually. He didn't really make it on.
2: And why would he be the last guy?
3: Uh-oh.
2: Because he's a negative Nelly?
1: Yeah, don't blame the fans for this dismal front office.
3: Ah, yes.
1: I don't think it's a dismal front office. I don't. I just think that there's no way to package this. In a way, I'm thinking about this almost like a script writer. I understand the difficulty of where the Warriors are. I understand that the offseason's not over. And maybe something fun will happen. But there's really two quotes that stick out in my head. It's Steve Kerr saying, we need to have more people who will play back-to-backs. And it's Mike Dunleavy saying, we need to figure out a better way to handle when Steph Curry is out. And those two quotes are resonating in my head because I'm thinking, well, you didn't do either of those things, number one. And number two, in the entertainment world, I don't think you can go into an offseason in sports and literally bring in no new players at all when you had a losing record the year before. Imagine the San Francisco Giants being like, we're rocking it again, y'all. Malley and Hauser. What if they did that next year? You'd be so pissed.
2: Oh, yeah.
1: So pissed.
2: Yeah.
1: So it's just kind of a thing. I don't know what it is you're supposed to do, but you can't do that and expect fans to be okay.
2: Right. And I don't think that was the plan or is the plan continuously going forward, but you try to do what you can, which all eyes on the LeBron James thing. And well, that's now over. And so you figure out what the pivot point is. And is there somebody out there that you can get excited about and bring in and afford somebody who fits? It's not necessarily that easy. And I was joking, obviously, about Kuminga, but he is still out there. He's a free agent. And I do think.

0: think over the course of this week, you're going to start to see a little bit of a trickle of the remaining free agents and, you know, other guys like James Harden. He's going to probably opt back in. And what does he get? Draymond Green, same sort of deal. And so I think you're going to start to get a little bit of a flow of news as the week goes on.
1: Hope so. I hope so. Matt in the city wants to weigh in. Matt, thank you for holding. What's going on, man? Oh, do we hear Matt? It sounds like Matt is trying.
0: Yeah.
1: Oh, Matt, are you there?
2: Yeah, I'm here, guys.
1: Okay, what's up, man?
2: Can you hear me?
1: Yep.
2: Hey, I just want to throw a name out there. What do you guys think of Benedict Mathurin? Is that a guy who fits for us?
0: Yes.
1: Yes, but I don't know how you get him.
0: He's restricted.
1: A restricted free agent.
2: Yep. Oh, man. Yeah, that's why I talked to you guys.
1: Yeah, like,
2: yeah, no, I'm desperate, guys.
0: Yeah.
1: Yeah, Mathurin. Go ahead, Matt.
2: Yeah. I was going to say, I'm getting desperate. I mean, I'll take Zach LaVine. I love DeMar DeRozan on this team, that mid-range. I don't know. I just need something to get excited about, guys.
1: See, that's what I'm saying, Matt. Matt, thank you. And I don't blame the fans for this at all. I really don't. We've arrived at a spot where it's okay to be irrational. This isn't about, like, here's how you get the guy and here's how he fits what Steve Kerr's doing and all of that. It's just fans want something to get excited about.
0: Yeah.
1: Then the Warriors need to understand that. You know, if there's pushback on this idea of like, but Jimmy got hurt and money and we don't know how we're going to fit these people and no one's available and all of these things. It's like, I get that too, but you got to understand fans need to have something to get excited about. Y'all are putting on a show. It's not just basketball. If it was just basketball, you wouldn't have the people with the wireless mics running around screaming and pulling fans out so that they can do somersaults and then shoot free throws and Pete's coffee is flying out of the sky. Like, this is a show. You got to excite people. And this offseason has not done that.
0: It has not to date. And the desperation from the caller, like, I think that many of us are starting to get to that point where it's like, I'll even take Zach LaVine. And it's like, oh, God, like, no. And we don't want Zach LaVine, but he's at least a guy who can play basketball and score, you know?
1: I do not want Zach LaVine. I have been out and remain out on Zach LaVine. So, yes, Zach LaVine and Russell Westbrook, no, I'm not that desperate.
0: Well, I mean, as we get further down the road, if DeMar DeRozan signs elsewhere and you start, like, checking off all the names and, like, Mathurin, yeah, he's a great fit.
1: Yeah,
0: he's restricted, and he's probably going to get $30 million a year,
1: I mean,
0: I would imagine.
1: He's 24, and he averaged 17.5 last year.
0: He's probably going to get, like, 5 years at 150. You can't match it, but, you know, it's going to get to the point here where you're going to heat up the old NBA trade machine, and you start thinking about, all right, if we give him Jimmy Butler and we take Zach LaVine, who else can we get to make the deal work? This is where we are. We're getting desperate.
1: Mario Hezonja.
0: We missed out on Hezonja. Seriously.
1: I mean, that's my favorite. That's going to be the poster on my wall when this whole offseason's done. My favorite is Warrior Fan. You know, if we could have gotten Hezonja.
0: That's pretty good.
1: Like, what are we talking about here?
0: Missed out on LeBron. Missed out on Hezonja.
1: Hezonja.
0: Yeah.
1: But it's not even missed out on Hezonja. It's they couldn't even get Mario Hezonja.
0: Couldn't do it.
1: You have no idea if they even called him.
0: If they didn't even call Hezonja, that's a fireable offense.
1: He hasn't played in the NBA in 5 years. Six years.
0: He is a Croatian bucket getter. International bucket getter.
1: The last time he played in the NBA, he averaged fewer than 5 points a night. We couldn't even get Hezonja.
0: I know, right? It's a miss.
1: Sounds like a pizza topping.
0: Let me get a extra large Hezonja.
1: Yeah, let's hold the Hezonja. You know what I mean? Feels like it's been sitting there for 6 years in the refrigerator.
0: We got slices over the weekend at a place called 8 Moose. Delicious. And I went out of my way to get a slice with pineapple.
1: Oh, How'd it go?
0: It's good.
1: Okay.
0: And ham and pineapple, which the ham was unnecessary. But
1: well, that's how most people like it.
0: Right.
1: What do you want with your pineapple? Nothing?
0: Yeah. Just, I mean, tomato usually. I go tomato and pineapple.
1: Just pineapple.
0: Or pineapple and mushroom, I'll do.
1: Huh?
3: What the hell?
1: Yeah, you're getting weirder by the moment right now. I like it. I'm into it. You know me. Do you.
0: I mean.
1: But boy, we're learning things right now.
0: Like, mushrooms are very neutral, and then you get a little bit more of the hardiness.
1: It's not about the specific. There's nothing wrong with a tomato or a mushroom, but that being what you choose to stick with the pineapple, I think, is what has people's minds racing right now.
0: Well, you could do, like, sausage and pineapple. That, no, it's not going to work for me.
1: No.
0: Pepperoni and pineapple. I'm not a pepperoni guy.
1: No, like ham. That's what people do with pineapple.
0: I understand, but I'm not a big ham eater.
1: No.
0: I eat two slices of ham at Thanksgiving. That's it. End of ham for the year.
1: At Thanksgiving?
0: Yeah. Pop will make a ham.
1: Most people eat turkey on Thanksgiving.
0: You have a turkey and you have a ham.
1: That's true. Sometimes that happens. But
0: it always happens.
1: At your house.
0: And also,
1: a lot of people have ham on Christmas.
0: If the pig itself was a baseball team, ham is the nine hitter. Like, you probably lead off with bacon and like sausage maybe in the two hole, and you work your way down. Ham?
3: It's not about ham alone. It's that ham and pineapple is a good combo.
1: Yeah, I'm trying to explain to you that the combo.
0: No, I get it.
1: The combo is what's tripping people up. Like, I can feel the tightness in people's shoulders as they drive right now.
3: Pineapple and mushroom?
1: Yeah, that's an interesting
3: one.
1: With
3: cheese and tomato sauce?
1: I love you, and you can do whatever you want.
0: Thanks.
1: You can put whatever you want in your belly. But that's an interesting one.
0: Okay.
1: Hey, Dibs. Your toppings are stink.
0: This is Guy Santos.
1: All right.
4: Bay Area, it's Guy Santos here. Yeah, hey, Dibs. Your pigs stink.
1: All right. What's
0: Zach LaVine and Neat Clifford for Jimmy Butler. It works. So, let's get LaVine.
5: Trades are hard.
0: Seriously.
1: What are you doing on the radio now, Grandy?
3: Crossover coming up next.
1: Okay.
3: You two, along with Goo and Evan, talking about LeBron, Draymond, Warriors doing nothing.
1: Yeah.
3: All that and more.
1: It was a beefy crossover.
3: It was. I don't have time to play all of it, but
1: it's what
3: a lot
1: happens
3: of it.
1: When Steiny's out of town.
0: Is he back tomorrow, Captain 212?
3: No, he's out all week.
1: He's
3: all
1: in
3: week?
1: Scotland.
0: Oh, I know he's in Scotland.
1: Well, you don't just come back tomorrow on a Tuesday.
0: I can't remember when he left, you know? All you guys.
3: Thursday was the best day.
0: All right. Makes sense then.
1: You're the only one coming back in the middle of the week from vacations.
0: Yeah, occasionally.
1: Yeah. All right. Well, here comes Grandy, everybody. It's brought to you by Fremont Bank, here for you, here for good. Did you want to do it again tomorrow?
0: Yeah, why not?
1: All right. We'll do it again tomorrow. For Dibs. For Grady, for Chase, I'm Mark. Shoot your shots, all you got.
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2: Happy Monday. Welcome to Best of the Game here on 95.7 The Game. 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We begin, as we often do, with the crossover. No Steiny today. He's enjoying his vacation to Scotland. So it was Guru and Evan in the middays, along with Willard and Dibs. Welcome back, Willard, back from his vacation to Mexico. Those four together for about a half hour. It was a long crossover. I can't fit it all in here to one segment on Best of the Game. So if you want to hear the full thing, download the free Odyssey app. It's available for you there. Just search Willard and Dibs. You can also find it on YouTube as well if you are a Game Pass Pro member. But the guys talked about LeBron's decision to head to Philadelphia, Draymond being a free agent still at this point, and the Warriors offseason as a whole. All that and more. It's the crossover right here on 95.7 The Game.
3: We'll get to LeBron real quick.
4: ESPN, the
3: but this show turned into Dre because, like Evan, I thought there was a wink-wink deal. I thought there was no chance in hell he would opt out of 27-5, 28 if you round up, right?

0: And then now they don't get LeBron. And everyone's thinking, I'm paraphrasing, maybe, you know, if they got Bron, the FO said this or that. But the fact now that he opted out gives the power back to the Warriors to say, hey, you know what? 27.5 might be a little too steep, and we won't give you multiples. So, Will, I just look at you and Dibs like I've done Evan all day. Is I'm a little fascinated because I think they don't have the guts to do that to Dre, nor will they. But then we played some sound from Draymond on his podcast saying, you know, nobody's patience is worn thin yet. But the scoreboard that he gave me, gave us, just led me to believe, could the Warriors really play hardball with Day-Day?
1: Are you guys under the impression that this wasn't all the scenarios were all already talked out before this happened?
2: I
1: listened to a lot of your conversation about this today.
0: Because we talked about.
1: I don't know if it's 1 year or 2 years. Yeah. I know everyone's on the same page that he will still be a Warrior this year. I have a hard time believing that Draymond would be that stupid and that the Warriors would be that underhanded. I just don't buy it.
0: So Austin called us and used the word dirty. I got offended.
1: Be doing him dirty. Like, let him opt out and then be like, wah, wah. Turns out you're gone. Or take the minimum. No way.
2: No.
1: Like, who are we talking about here? This is the Warriors.
0: I hear you, man.
3: And this is Draymond. So if they did that, and then I think that he has a podcast. I'm not sure.
2: Yeah. It's called Draymond Green.
3: Yeah. Right. So Draymond would go on his pod and say, yeah, you know, I told him I'd opt out based on them getting LeBron or somebody, and they didn't get him or anybody, and then they tried to lowball me. Like, Draymond would do daily, if not hourly, podcast, and he would bury this organization, and he doesn't want to do that. They don't want that either, so I don't believe that that's even on the table.
1: It feels to me like a lot, and I've heard a lot of Warrior fans do this. I get it. Draymond's a unique situation and a unique guy, but I think it sounds to me like some people are trying to create a soap opera that's not there. We're trying, like, ooh, now there's this move and this maneuver. I could be wrong, but yeah. I certainly am under the impression that Draymond and the Warriors have been working together on this from the beginning and continue to.
0: Because you use the word, like Austin, dirty and underhanded.
1: Yeah.
0: So that's what you think it would be. There's
1: The guy's going to opt out to give you flexibility, and then when it doesn't go your way, you're going to turn around and jam a screwdriver in his back? That doesn't sound like anything that we've seen from either of these sides before.
3: We call it a shank in prison. Yeah. It's usually like a sharpened toothbrush, but I like the screwdriver as well.
1: Yeah.
3: And I love your bet about, like, is it 1 year? Is it one plus one?
0: I think I'm good, yeah, with the player option.
2: I don't know.
1: Yeah? What's the bet?
2: I think that Draymond's going to sign. So I agree with you. I think he'll be on the team next year. I don't think they're going to turn heel. But I don't think it's a given that he gets multiple years. I think they're going to say, hey, you opted out of 27.5 or whatever. We'll just give you it back because you were going to forego it to allow us the possibility to get LeBron. We didn't. So here's your money back.
0: And if it's two with the player option, count the bucket.
2: Because
0: I'm saying it's going to be multiple.
1: I could see either of those things happening. I don't know who's going to win that. The question for me right now, and you guys touched on this too, is, okay, so LeBron's gone, so why hasn't anything happened yet?
0: That's all. And I know it was just Friday.
2: He said he doesn't even have a contract offer.
1: Right, but he also did a little wink, wink, like, nobody cares.
0: He did mention that.
1: I'm hopeful that means the Warriors are still on the phone, trying to do some things.
0: And I'm not trying to.
1: I don't know what it is that's left to do. But I would hope that that's the only reason there's a delay, not because the two sides are not on the same page.
0: Evan, before you go, I just will say this, and I don't have the power to run him out of town. I don't want to run him out of town. I can't. But the bottom line is he's weeks removed for saying, and share it with us, his coach told him he's getting tired. I'm getting tired. It's getting harder to defend you publicly, you know, by the minute. Okay, that's one thing. I've worked in corporate long enough to where it's happened to me. I'm not Draymond Green. Some people get phased out. Some people see it a mile away. Some people get phased out and have no idea that the phase was in process. And I'm just starting to wonder, you know, if this was a wink, wink, we got you, it's all love. you know, why hasn't anything happened? And for Evan to play that sound and him say nothing's on the horizon, and you could be right. Something could happen by Thursday. I'm like, this would be a hell of a time for them to finally drop the hammer or just play hardball. You're coming back for 1-15, and he would cost himself 12 or 13 M's.
1: Oh, gosh. I can't
0: see. Okay, I got you.
1: That would be all-time. Again,
0: cutthroat.
1: But also, like, Draymond's too smart for that. There's no way he's opting out if he thought there was a possibility that the Warriors were going to do him like that.
0: I hear you.
1: I just can't see that.
2: Well, do you think there was a possibility that he opted out before everyone else's cards had been played? Because he did it before Philly got Jaylen Brown, before a couple of the deals were made, and he could have been reading a chessboard that the positions changed completely. And it doesn't mean he's out in Golden State, but they're saying now, hey, look, the whole goal is to lower your number in the first place. And remember, Dunleavy said it's Draymond's choice, and it was apparently a surprise that he opted out in the first place. Maybe they spin it as, hey, look, we wanted to give him the 1-for-28, but this was his choice and this is what he did. So as a result, we're going to try and do what's best for the franchise.
3: I'd be stunned. And, Draymond is such a smart businessman.
0: Right.
3: And Rich Paul as well. I'd be shocked if it wasn't, like, already put in place of, look, it's going to be a handshake agreement. I opt out. You go for LeBron or you go for something else, whether it's DeMar DeRozan or what is James Harden still unsigned?
0: Westbrook.
3: Westbrook, who Willard loves. Welcome back to America, Mark. Russell Westbrook as a Warrior. But I'd be stunned if Draymond and Rich Paul didn't have some sort of a handshake agreement of, look, you know, we're going to get 2-40 once you eventually figure out what you're going to do with the open roster spots, which they still have. And so that's why I think that he said in that quote you played earlier about, yeah, there's not a lot of edginess on either side. I do think that, you know, LeBron didn't happen. Okay. And you're going to wait until all these other pieces either come to the Warriors or don't, and then you'll move forward from there. That's my take.
2: Yeah, I mean, I think then also matters like how much, you know, Curry is involved or whatnot, because, you know, they haven't done much of anything to improve the team.
0: The only team not to add a player via trade or free agency.
1: You saw that graphic.
0: Evans matters because he looked at the Pelicans.
2: Cooking the books
0: they got
2: a little bit.
1: I mean, but who cares?
0: They got a player who, even if the Pelicans.
2: You couldn't even name the free agent that the Pelicans got, but that's fine.
1: But still, it's a person.
0: It's a fact. Yeah.
1: It's a human being.
2: His name's Nick Smith Jr.
1: Great. What's the Warriors' free agent name?
2: Anthony Melton.
1: That's their own free agent.
0: Yeah.
1: Doesn't count.
0: Yeah.
1: No, you know what? Like, look, the Warriors have all the ability in the world right now to sort of like claim, hey, we're in this tough spot. Nobody wants to get rid of Steph. What do you really want us to do? And I guess they can play that card as long as possible. But my answer in this moment is you don't get to do nothing.
0: Ooh.
1: I'm sorry. Even if you're right, that's just. That's like not getting in the sandbox at all. This is entertainment. You cannot go 37-45 and do nothing. You just can't. And at least if what you want is the fans to, you know, quote, understand. Like, no, that's not what we're doing here.
2: Do you think there's anybody that they missed out on in their pursuit of LeBron? Because it doesn't feel like they want to give up any draft picks, which is the quickest way to get better. And
1: probably
2: you
1: not.
2: Do have to make a pitch to free agents to get them to come here. And a lot of them that signed elsewhere, I could completely see them just looking at the Warriors and be like, yeah, that's, I don't want to touch that with a 10-foot pole.
1: I guess the timing of what names?
2: Well, no, I'm just like a lot of the smaller guys, people that wouldn't move the needle, but even let's say,
1: you know, the Anthony Simons kind of thing.
2: If I'm Simons, I'd rather sign with the Sixers.
1: Yeah.
2: You know, if I'm, who's the guy who went to the Lakers? Colin Sexton.
1: Yeah.
2: I'm Sexton. Yeah, he'd be a nice fit for the Warriors. He could, you know, off-ball kind of hybrid guard, but he's got to pick the Warriors, and he didn't.
0: Damn, Will. So, whose doorstep do you put that you can't do nothing at? Is that Mike D, Joe, both?
1: Everybody, sure. Like whoever's in charge of doing this, you can't do nothing.
0: And that's just not.
1: You know, right. And the season doesn't start tomorrow. And Draymond hasn't been re-signed, and I'm going to, until I am notified otherwise.
0: Him and GP2 coming back.
1: I mean, but I'm going to believe that it's because they feel like they're still having conversations. Mm. You know what I mean? Maybe tomorrow there's a big trade that we just didn't see coming. I have no idea, but I have to believe that they're smarter than that. You can't leave with a press conference that says we need more people who can play back-to-backs, and then the only thing you do is draft a guy? That's it?
3: Two guys, yeah.
1: Sure. One of them is going to be on the team, and one of them might. But you still have three roster spots. Yeah. I want to see what you do with them.
3: And the old expression of you don't put all your eggs in one basket. If you do, and the basket slips out of your hand and all your eggs break, well, now you've got a bunch of yolks and a bunch of egg whites in a basket, and it's useless. So did they put all their eggs in one basket? Maybe. Or they might have a couple of eggs in the other basket, because the basket they had was the LeBron basket, and that basket is now in Philadelphia. So either you have a couple more eggs that you're willing to fire off to do something, or you're going to go back to Draymond and sign him, and then you're going to look at, what, a couple of vet men, nobodies, maybe Nick Smith the third, Nick Smith's son or younger brother, I don't know.
2: Yeah, it's funny because, you know, I think understandably framed the whole pursuit as being all in on LeBron, but financially speaking, it wasn't really an all-in move for anyone. I mean, he could make it worse
0: for any team.
2: That's
0: what makes him not coming worse. It was so cheap.
2: Agree, and that's why the Sixers, I think, won the sweepstakes. But if you're the Warriors, it wasn't like you were maneuvering and kind of clearing cap space and changing your entire roster to fit LeBron. It was like, okay, so if LeBron didn't come here, you're just going to bite the $6 million or whatever it was that you were going to give him in the first place and just move into next year? Because that's what it feels like. It's been 27 days since the start of the new year, league year, and the Warriors are still left with as much flexibility and optionality as they had coming in.
1: Be honest. You text Bob?
0: Yeah.
3: Constantly.
2: Oh, Jesus.
0: That's constantly. Material, right?
1: No. I mean, look.
3: He was in Mexico. He had no idea. No, he texted Bob.
2: Do you have a bet going or something?
1: No. I just literally had a thought that popped into my head.
3: I talked to Susan.
1: You talked to Bob's assistant. His AI. No. Did you? Tell me.
3: No, you tell him, because I don't know the exact bet.
0: I talked to Susan.
3: Thank you.
0: It doesn't exist.
2: How many times he's talked about it?
0: Friday morning when the news broke, I'm driving in. Evan and I, of course, I'm on the bridge talking about the Giants. Let's come out with Vitello. And all I see is a response from Evan. Bron news broke. And then my eyes go down right. Another bubble as he's writing G-O-L-D-E. And, you know, I'm thinking it's Golden State. It's Philly. And I was hurt. So I text Myers and it read, "You're a bad dude." And he texts back, "Thanks, my man. We'll get in touch soon." So I said it about 8 times on the show. People were having fun with it.
1: I did not know that.
0: Not to brag, but just that's another facet to this that
3: there might have been a few sniffs in that show. Tommy Bob texted me back.
1: How long did he take to text
0: it? It was 2 seconds. It came right back.
3: That's a sniff.
0: But, man, that part of it, Will, to me, I know I'm different. That just made it worse that whatever he's doing in whatever capacity in Philly – and then he went on Rich Paul's podcast and in front of everybody showed you how to talk to a girl on the fly, saying, "All I would tell Bron is, you know, you can win here." And then, you know, Warrior fans, naturally, do you have that in your persona, you know?
1: I hope Bob is enjoying the time with his family that he's spending for why he left the Golden State Warriors.
3: Bron, not Bob, right?
1: Bob, yeah.
0: Bob left.
1: He didn't want to miss his kids growing up, right?
3: I thought you were talking about Bron.
0: That's pretty good, dude.
3: No, because he came out of, Zuri. I go home and Zuri says, "Where are you going, Dad?" "I'm going with you."
1: Did you see the report today? Shams did a whole report on ESPN about how the decision to go to Philly was about family. And I'm like,
0: there's just no way.
1: I'd like to click on this. And basically he goes through all of the same stuff we've now heard him say 48 million times over the last 3 weeks. And in the end, he goes, all he needed was just the sign off from Savannah. And then he goes through all the kids' names because he knows the kids' names.
0: Stop.
1: And so he says, once they were good, then LeBron was comfortable going to Philadelphia. That doesn't mean it was about family. That just means that he wanted permission.
0: Bob was brought up. Yeah.
1: Wow. I'm glad.
2: Yeah, I mean, I actually don't think he had to work that hard, because the dude who he put in place got Jaylen Brown. And the guy who he put in place, which we've learned, is Mike Gansey, by the way. He played basketball at LeBron High School.
0: Number two behind a Mr. Ohio.
2: Within a couple months, the guy that Bob put in place pulls this off. And Myers obviously helped, but Like, he couldn't do that here. I mean, if he was still in this position, he wouldn't have been able to do that. I think that's what happened on Friday and the buildup to it. To me, is the exact reason why he left.
1: I get the reason I playfully throw that out there is not even about what Bob's role in this was. We already know that Bob's a very good executive. And I feel like he's had about four other jobs before he got to this one since leaving the Warriors.
0: Commanders,
1: ESPN. He got all this stuff going on. So that's great. We already knew Bob was really good at his job. What popped into my head, though, was I never, ever believe it when someone says, especially when they're like 48 years old or whatever he was.
0: Oh, wow.
1: I'm leaving the Warriors to spend time with my family. I'm like, no, you're not. No, you're not. So what went into my head was, and this is speculative, why do you think he left the Warriors?
0: The 24-hour, it was a bear working for the owner.
2: It was burnt out.
0: Yep.
1: Okay.
3: I mean,
1: anything?
3: I mean, that's obvious. And then, I mean, honestly, in the moment, I thought the same thing. Like,
1: I mean, he's just going to work for other billionaires.
3: But the joke at the time was, you know, he gets 9 calls a day.
1: Yep.
3: And so, you know, you look at your phone, it's like, oh, Joe Lacob is on the phone. Okay. So maybe you don't take it because, you know, you're in the sauna or whatever, and then you let it go to voicemail, and 90 seconds later, the call comes in again. It's like, I need to take this call because he won't stop. And so you take the call, and it's, you know, something about something, and then 90 minutes later, you get a call, and then later at night, it's 10:14, and you're watching Game of Thrones, and the phone rings, and the phone rings, and the phone rings, and the phone rings, and it rings and rings and rings. And so, like, you work for the man. You have to take it. Yeah. At some point, though, you're thinking, you know what? If I block him and, you know, leave the job, it won't happen anymore. I don't know.
1: I guess my response to that, though, because I imagine that many sports billionaires are probably built that way, at least to a degree. I've never met Josh Harris. That's the guy in front of the Philadelphia Sixers. Maybe he's a little over the top as well. I got to think it's partially whether it's Joe could be exhausting and hard to work for, but what's the situation? What's the job? What are the assets? What do I have here to work with the Golden State Warriors?
0: And it was pretty grim, if I get what you're putting down.
1: I mean, we didn't know that then. I don't think we felt that way yet then. They were still not that far removed from a championship.
3: But the assets were the assets, and if part of the job was, okay, we have the number 2 pick in the draft, and you're thinking, all right, I'm going to roll up my sleeves, and maybe you don't get to make the pick. Maybe you get overruled on the pick, and it becomes a bit of an emasculation sensation if that's the way that played out.
1: I wonder. And like I said, I know that this is it calls for complete speculation, but
0: it's fair.
1: Popped into my head.
3: Yep.
1: As Jaylen Brown and LeBron James both go to Philly for Paul George, picks and a minimum contract.
0: Man.
1: Like, that's chess.
3: Well, and that's the piece about it that I'm fascinated by is the Boston piece where were Tatum and Jaylen Brown so unable to, like, stay together? Or, like, what was so broken in Boston that those two could no longer be teammates?
0: Go ahead, Evan, because I tried to school Evan on that with the IG post from
2: Tatum.
0: Jaylen Brown yesterday, as Tatum was telling kids at a camp how to be a leader and whatnot. And Jaylen Brown comes over the top saying the difference in happiness is people knowing when you're a leader or not him, H-I-M. And it was kind of geared toward Tatum's, you know, speech. And I don't know if there was jealousy from Tatum not getting NBA Finals MVP that Brown got, but there's something going on now. And you know, get a life from reading the comments. Like, oh, my gosh, they're just going at each other. So that's why that happened.
1: It feels deeper than just Tatum and Brown to me. This feels more like Brown v. organization.
0: Because it turned into that as well. Another no doubt.
2: Or Brown v. new ownership and how much money he was owed. But I think it's interesting that apparently there was no one else in pursuit. You know, because, like, to your point,
0: For Brown.
2: The offer wasn't that much, just kind of like the Luka Doncic deal went down in the dark, and you're thinking, well, nobody else could get in line to give you up a better option for a player that you then traded the next year for a couple protected picks. Like, that doesn't make a lot of sense.
3: Well, and this is one where I'll defend Dunleavy and the Warriors, where you would not have been in on the Jaylen Brown sweepstakes.
2: No, I don't think so either.
3: Boston's not taking your injured 36-year-old, at times disgruntled person.
1: They would if you had added 2 more picks.
3: Right, but they don't. then you lose your optionality, Grandy.
0: Oh, that word.
3: Yeah, Grandy, last week we did a whole thing on optionality, and every time I'd mention it, Grandy was doing the dry heave noise.
1: When you were out three weeks ago, he was in when the Jaylen Brown thing broke.
3: Yeah, oh, yeah.
1: Grandy was.
3: Yeah.
1: And it got hot. Because he wanted you.
0: And
1: wanted,
0: he should have got hot.
1: Wanted you, well, but not, for four picks?
3: No. No.
0: Well, that's to you.
2: I don't think they wanted a broken player back personally.
3: That's my point. Yeah.
2: That's just me. Yep. I mean,
0: you mean Boston? Yeah. We had no Paul George. I think
1: Paul George kind of broken. Yeah. But anyway, I get what you're saying.
2: His jump shot wasn't. He shot 60% against the Sixers.
1: He doesn't play a whole lot of basketball games either. But yeah,
2: neither does Joel Embiid. But he's still going to be out there. I think the whole point was like the Warriors, even though they preach optionality, they want to maintain optionality. Hasn't this summer told us that they actually don't have a lot of optionality?
1: What does that even mean in the NBA anymore?
0: Get creative.
3: It means next year you've got a bunch of salary that you can spend and you've got picks.
1: On who? Like
2: right now, they don't.
1: Go around the league and tell me what good player has joined his current team just as a flat free agent. I'll give you Jalen Brunson. Give me the next name.
3: Yeah, not a lot.
1: It doesn't happen anymore.
3: I mean,
1: what is this whole we're going to go shopping thing? There's nothing at the store. If you're going to be a free agent and you want to leave your team, you say something a year or two ahead of time, just like Giannis just did, and that team trades you and so that they can get something back on their asset. Nobody lets the top players hit free agency anymore. Honestly, it never, unless they're 42 years old. It doesn't happen. That's my question, and this is more for business people in the NBA. What does we've got a bunch of cap space mean? Brooklyn has had it for 3 years. What have they done with it?
4: All right, that was the crossover earlier today. Guru and Evan, who is in for Steiny, along with Willard and Dibs here on 95.7 The Game, reacting to the moves or lack thereof from the Warriors in the offseason so far. All right, time for a break. When we come back, more on Best of the Game. We're back right after this on 95.7 The Game.
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14: Welcome back. Mark Randy with you here on 95.7 The Game as we continue to run through best of the game on this Monday. We already heard from the guys on the crossover. That was Goo and Evan, who was in for Steiny along with Willard and Dibbs, talking about LeBron's decision to go to Philly, Bob Myers' involvement in that, Draymond Green's free agency, the Warriors' offseason as a whole, which hasn't featured bringing in any new face via free agency or trade. The only new faces are draft picks. That's it for the Warriors this offseason. All their other moves have been re-signing guys that were on a team last year that won just 37 games. Similarly, that was a topic of conversation on the Morning Roast earlier today, and specifically the Draymond Green angle. So Spadoni and Shasky talking about Draymond's free agency, which is his current status. He is a free agent. He's not under contract. What does this mean? Is he going to be a Warrior? Should the Warriors bring him back? Does he want to come back as a Warrior? All that and more with the guys on the Morning Roast, Spadoni and Shasky, talking Draymond on 95.7 The Game.
15: I do know this. The Warriors have not offered a contract to Draymond Green yet. I find that interesting. This is the quote from Draymond Green on his podcast after LeBron chose Philadelphia. So this is interesting. I am still unsigned. I have no contract offer. The Warriors have not offered me a contract yet. We will figure it out. No one's patience has worn thin. My patience hasn't worn thin. Rich Paul's patience hasn't worn thin. Neither have the Warriors' patience worn thin. There's a lot of wearing thin here, or not. Nor anyone else, for that matter. I saw a post the other day about starting players in the NBA. The length of time they've been a free agent, and I just want to throw my hat in the bucket. My free agency days are growing by the day. Draymond Green.
16: So does he control like what contract he's going to get?
15: So that was Spadoni's tone. Let's hear from Draymond's mouth himself on the Draymond Green Show.
17: For starters, I am still unsigned. I have no contract offer. The Warriors haven't offered me a contract yet, so I'm still unsigned. Hoping for an offer at some point in the near future. No, I'm just joking. However, I am unsigned still. And waiting. As I told you all when this first kicked off that, you know, we were going to be patient. We were going to figure it all out and we will figure it out. No one's patience have worn thin. My patience haven't worn thin. Rich Paul's patience haven't worn thin. Neither have the Warriors' patience worn thin or anyone else for that matter. I saw a post the other day about starting players in the NBA, superstars in the NBA, the length of time they've been a free agent. And I just want to throw my hat in that bucket. My free agency days are

0: are growing by the day. Not that I'm a superstar, although y'all talk about me like I'm one. But yeah, so make sure y'all got that ticker going. My days are going up.
1: I don't think anyone's talked about him like he's a superstar. Although we talk about him a lot. Maybe that's what he's referencing to. Something or nothing here, Joe. The fact that the Warriors have not offered a contract yet to Draymond Green. And I'll throw that out to the audience. 888-957-9570. Is that the right move?
2: Well, I guess the question is, what are you trying to accomplish now? Now that LeBron has not come to you.
1: As a team?
2: Yes, as an organization. Are you just trying to build the best team you can for this year? What are you trying to
1: accomplish? Building for the future. And it starts this season now. You're building for a future without Stephen Curry. So the young players, you're building them up and seeing if you could play well enough in Jimmy's absence and Jimmy comes back and you can be slightly above 500, that's what you're playing for. No, I'm serious. That would be a successful season.
2: Does Draymond fit into that equation that you're describing?
1: I don't think so. Unless he's willing to take a different role at times, which I don't know if he's able to do. And different role meaning like come off the bench. I don't know if he's willing to do that.
2: Knowing what we know, what happened with Moses, Jonathan Kuminga, and James Wiseman, would they be better off having all the runway in the world for Yaxel Lindeborg or limited?
1: All the runway in the world. Let Yaxel be Yaxel, is what I would say. And Steve Kerr said over the weekend, basically saying, "Hey, he's going to start this year probably, at some points."
2: What position?
1: I don't know. Well, what position is available to start in? Tell me that.
2: Well, I would have Yaxel be our four.
1: I agree.
2: I would have Yaxel and Kristaps, and I would tell Draymond if he does come back, like the only role for him on this team would be off the bench as a mentor.
1: I mean, you ask Yaxel, he'll tell you like 1 through 5, I can do everything.
2: Yeah,
1: but like
2: I know,
1: that's not what he's going to do here. It'd probably be the four. Yes.
2: Like it's about development.
1: I don't want him to be a small ball five either.
2: Once you got basically told no by LeBron James, I think that's kind of changed the offseason. So you're asking me like, I don't think it's the worst thing in the world if Draymond goes to another team. In fact, I'd be rooting for him to go somewhere else.
1: Well, from his perspective, I think he should entertain that. It just doesn't sound like, from his words, he's even entertained that possibility. Maybe he has. Maybe that'll be on another podcast on another day. But from Draymond Green's perspective in all this, because I feel like we always talk about it through the Warriors lens, but let's take it from Draymond Green's side. Another opportunity to legitimately win a championship, and it'd be elsewhere, but to win another title and get a fifth and be a difference maker defensively and solidify yourself as the greatest defensive player of your era.
2: So
1: I do think that's something worth pursuing. And when I say that, I do think it's going to Philadelphia and playing with LeBron James, a guy that he's always clearly wanted to play with, right? He's clearly wanted to play with.
2: Was he their second best player last year? Warriors? No.
1: No.
2: No, not even close.
1: No, but he was...
2: Was he their third?
1: He was their most available at times.
2: No. Yeah. GP2 was more available than him. And Pajemski. Was he their third best player last year? I'm asking. Totality. Fourth?
1: He was in the top five, I guess. Like, I don't want to, like, hate on Draymond Green as a player because...
2: Malachi Leon's played, like, 25 games, so
1: well, but,
2: the bar's pretty low.
1: But Draymond did. He was available.
2: Sure.
1: And
2: I'm asking what he was as a player.
1: I hate that I have to give him credit for wanting to play games, even though Jimmy and Steph were out, but that was a legitimate conversation we had, if Draymond was just going to shut it down, because I keep hearing that, well, he could have shut it down. But he gutted it out. He was a great leader for that team last year.
2: He had a great 7 minutes against the Clippers.
1: He had a moment. He had a moment.
2: No, he had a great set. And he had some moments throughout the regular season.
1: Against Wemby and yes, amongst others.
2: He's a situational player.
1: Yeah.
2: I'm not giving a situational player $28 million a year. So if they give him any kind of contract, I think it starts with under $12 million a year.
1: Is there a price where you would be okay with it, Joe, him coming back?
2: Again, under $12 million
1: a year.
2: But
1: no, that's
2: the number.
1: Okay. So if that happens and he comes back for 2 years, $20
2: million. I don't think it's fair to say LeBron is only playing for $4 million. Clearly that's an outlier situation. I wouldn't hold anyone to that. Now, I just look around like league-wide value. Who else is giving Draymond more than the mid-level exception at this point? And the maximum mid-level is, like, I think, like $15 million. Who's giving that?
1: Maybe Detroit? Maybe for like the hometown aspect.
2: They just balked at paying one of their players.
1: Yeah, Jaren Duran.
2: Yeah. So they're gonna.
1: I don't
2: break off Draymond.
1: It's 1 year, Joe. You're asking 1 year. It's hypothetical. I'm asking teams out there that wouldn't want. Why wouldn't you want to have Draymond Green for a year? He'd be perfect for a contender, right? Ideally, like we talked about early on, Joe. Spurs, Thunder, any of these teams would like 1 year.
2: I agree.
1: He'd be perfect for them.
2: I agree. I just
1: not Miami, but yeah, that's
2: yeah,
1: probably
2: no, the shooting would be terrible. That would be and not awful. Orlando.
1: No,
2: but like I don't know. I think it's ask yourself, what are you trying to accomplish, and does he fit that equation? And the answer is probably not.
1: If you're just joining us, Draymond Green said on his podcast over the weekend, this is post LeBron James signing. He is still unsigned. He has no contract offer from the Golden State Warriors. And I'm curious for Warriors fans, like, you think that's the right move for the Dubs?
2: Well,
1: not offering him a contract at all and saying, you know what? Goodbye, Draymond Green. That's a possibility.
2: If you're asking me, like, right now, what am I starting lineup look like? It's KP at the five.
1: Okay.
2: Okay. Yaxel at the four.
1: Okay.
2: Guy probably at the three.
1: Okay.
2: Melton or Pods at the two.
1: And
2: Steph at the one.
1: Okay.
2: Off the bench, Dre at the four, Horford at the five. Okay. Will Richard would be off the bench at some capacity at the
1: Pods
2: two.
1: Pods or Melton, as you said.
2: Pods, Melton, the other point guard. And then my three, that's kind of open. I think that's open auditions until Jimmy comes back.
1: Yeah.
2: That's the way I would run it.
1: You got Bassey out there potentially too as a backup.
2: The third big, yes. Especially because you don't know how available Horford and Porzingis are going to be.
1: Exactly.
2: Right?
1: Yeah. It's thin, dude.
2: I know.
1: It's incredibly thin.
2: I know.
1: Oh my, just like the Patience. Coach Hall in San Diego. How you doing, Coach?
2: That is a very sad team.
3: Hey, what's up, fellas? I got just two quick points. Number one, I think Draymond has been real. You should just go try to get you another ring, man. I'm personally still hot about the punching of Jordan Poole, ruining the timeline. You ran KD off. Now LeBron told you no. You can't shoot. You're turning the ball over. Like, hey, man, it's time, dog. Good riddance. Secondly, why did Kerr come back? LeBron, we missed out on LeBron and every other big-name free agent. And so why is Kerr still here? Like, he's just coaching these old geezers this season? We're a 37-win team. A zebra ain't going to change his stripes, man. We've seen this movie like 3 years in a row now. Like, what is really going on? Did LeBron promise them something and then didn't deliver? Because Kerr seemed like he was pretty done at the end of the season on that last game. So I'm trying to figure out what happened, because I don't think he came back to coach this team. That's just my take on it, man. I appreciate y'all.
1: No, he came back to coach Steph Curry. That's what he said. Thanks, coach. Like that's what he said. And he's going to coach Steph Curry for the next 2 years. No, I'm serious. Like, that's legitimately what he said. He wants to be tied with Stephen Curry.
2: He might be one and done. I mean, who knows? He might step away after 1 year. Who knows?
1: I mean, but why sign the 2 year contract then and say, and why have the pomp and circumstance? Why have the pomp and circumstance of having this entire article released about you, chronicling like your entire season, only for you to say, oh, just after 1 year, I'm done now?
2: Because then he
1: would have left this year.
2: Joe, I love Steve.
1: He had a perfect opportunity to do that.
2: Joe, I love Steve. He's got just as big of an ego as these other guys. He's kidding himself. He doesn't think so. Well, he can play the aw shucks.
1: Of course he does.
2: And they all have egos.
1: Of course he does. This guy's been in media before. He gets it.
2: Come on.
1: Yes. That being said, like, I'm going to take him at his word and said, hey, I want to finish this thing out with Steph Curry. Is that okay? Is he not allowed to do that?
2: Of course he can.
1: But why are fans getting mad about that then?
2: Because if someone was going to offer me $20 million a year, I ought to take it too.
1: Absolutely. But again, you say, why is Steve Kerr back here? It sounded like Coach Hall didn't want him back. What other coach are we bringing in? We always ask this, like, hey, they should have made other moves. Okay, what's the other move they should have made?
2: Can I ask you this question? Now that we know that they weren't really in on LeBron at all, like, again, if you're saying no Draymond, no LeBron, no big moves, is Kerr the best guy to be running that team next year, whether Curry wants him or not?
1: I think Steve Kerr should get some credit with how good.
2: I didn't ask that.
1: But you're basically insinuating this team.
2: No.
1: Is he the best at developing some of these
2: transition team?
1: Why not?
2: Well, because he's always sided with the veterans. That's why.
1: But he's not going to have any veterans to side with. So, like.
2: But if Kerr wasn't the coach, would you feel it as certain that Draymond's coming back?
1: No, I think that.
2: Okay, then.
1: Yeah.
2: Okay then.
1: Yeah.
2: So when you're sculpting the team, you're sculpting it around your coach, right?
1: But that is a very interesting relationship, Steve Kerr and Draymond Green, is it not?
2: It's weird.
1: It's very strange. Like,
2: it does feel like, though, that they have, you know, each other's backs, though.
1: They do.
2: End of the day.
1: He also, you know, left in the middle of a game last year and just went to the locker room.
2: Why is Kuminga not on this team right now?
1: In
2: part because Steve Kerr doesn't want him.
1: In part because it didn't fit, yeah, what Steve Kerr wanted. What Steve Kerr wanted for this team, Jonathan Kuminga just, he didn't want him to do certain things and vice versa. It just didn't work. It didn't work. And Steve Kerr takes some blame, and he's admitted it. He's like, you know what? I have some blame here in the development of Jonathan Kuminga not making it work.
2: What I'm saying is that, like, Steph, Steve, and Draymond have been so influential on the moves that are made because you want to have pieces on the team that the coach is going to play.
1: Well, wasn't Yaxel kind of a Steve Kerr guy? Ready now?
2: Yeah. And I like Yaxel. But Joe, I guess what I'm saying is notice who has not gotten criticism over the weekend.
1: Who?
2: Steph, Steve, and Dre regarding the moves or not moves that haven't been made. And, like, you have to be, like, honest about this. Like, they are a part of the brain trust that's making these decisions. Yes, it's on Lakeup. Yes, it's ultimately on Dunleavy. He signed up for those jobs. But he's trying to do the best he can around the specific desires of the coach and the best player.
1: So
2: I just think it's loaded. There's a lot of loaded kind of straws on this.
1: If you knew that this were the, like, when I'm asking Warriors fans, not just you, 888-957-9570, if you knew that this was going to be the path this offseason, and you were just going to bring back Al Horford, bring back Kristaps, right?
2: Bring back Melton.
1: You obviously have...
2: Probably GP2.
1: We'll see. Got Yaxel. You got LeJay Jones. Charles Bassey came back for a year. Like, those are the moves you've made. You haven't brought in anyone new that wasn't on this team last year. All things being equal, like, would you have signed up for 2 more years of Steve and potentially 2 more years of Draymond? Like, I think that's a legitimate question now. I don't think a lot of fans would have. I think they would have rather seen them just completely go in a new direction.
2: Which is why everyone is so mad this weekend.
1: But
2: can you still get LeBron?
1: Can you still go in a new direction, I guess, is my question, if you're trying to build for the future with Steph Curry still on the team? I think you can. But you just have to have the buy-in from the player and Steph Curry. See, this is the disconnect. Steph seems to have bought into whatever they're doing, and yet the fans of Steph don't want to accept that.
2: That I agree with.
1: But why? Why can't they accept that Steph is happy with what is happening here? Why can't they accept that?
2: Because they're fans. That's what fans do. We don't want it to be over, Joe. We don't ever want it to be
1: over. But this is what everyone tells me what makes Steph so great is he's not a locker room cancer. He doesn't do any of this drama stuff.
2: Yeah,
1: he doesn't do
2: reasonable.
1: Whatever. Yeah, but this is also what you get in that regard.
2: Joe, if they would have landed LeBron, the word championship would have been bandied about in every single call. Whether you and I think that's feasible or not, like, that's how delusional fans are just in general. And I'm not mad at them for that, but, like, oh, you put LeBron and Steph, like, thinking that they're, like, 6-7 years ago,
1: right?
2: LeBron and Steph. It's not the reality.
1: If there was any, like, inkling, even in that Marcus Thompson article that I read all the quotes this morning, Joe, I've read them a bunch of times. Did any of that sound like anger from Steph?
2: No.
1: Or sadness or whatever? No, it's just a guy that has accepted his situation.
2: Well, he's still making 60 large a year. Let's not act like he hasn't.
1: For sure.
2: You know, there's a compensation.
1: Yes, absolutely.
2: I understand that there's a legacy aspect and, you know, these things are, you know, they're not infinite.
1: People are just mad, and I keep hearing the guy's name all the time. Kobe years. These are the last Kobe years in L.A. Like, Kobe also came off a torn Achilles.
2: Yeah.
1: He also had a transition in upper management and ownership that was a dumpster fire. The Lakers were a laughingstock of the league. The Warriors are not there yet. All right? So can we take, like, pipe it down a little bit?
2: Can you also argue that what sucked at the end of the Kobe years also helped give them the trade ammunition to make the move for Anthony Davis?
1: Absolutely.
2: Now, I feel like no one ever, like, puts those two together.
1: It's a great point.
2: Like, no one ever puts those. Like, yes, you nailed, you got LeBron James, but you had the financial flexibility to be able to absorb LeBron, and then you used all the pieces during the Kobe suckage years to get Anthony Davis.
1: D'Angelo Russell. You got him.
2: Josh Hart.
1: Lonzo Ball.
2: Yes.
1: Kyle Kuzma. Julius Randle. Did I say Brandon Ingram already? Brandon Ingram. Like, They hit on a lot of players are still contributing at a high level.
2: They hit enough,
1: and they were able to flip them for Anthony Davis. And remember, at the time, everyone said this is going to blow up in the Lakers' face. And like, wow, look at the New Orleans Pelicans swindling the Lakers. Lakers win the title. Pelicans are the Pelicans.
2: God, the Pelicans.
1: And the rest of the history. Come on,
2: who
1: Pelican.
2: Would be good faster? The Cleveland Browns, the Arizona Cardinals, the New Orleans Pelicans.
1: Cardinals.
4: Nope.
1: No. I'm going Cardinals. Because at least in my lifetime,
2: I like the Browns.
1: At least in my lifetime, the Cardinals have actually been a competent franchise.
2: No, what does that even mean?
1: They've been to a Super Bowl.
2: Yep. It was 20 years ago.
1: I said in my lifetime. All right. I did give that caveat, Joe. In my lifetime. The Browns, come on, dude. Not when Jimmy Haslam's the owner, although.
2: Are they the worst team in the NBA?
1: Pelicans? Well, now that the Hornets actually look competent, yes. No, I'm serious.
4: I want to see what the Spurs can do with their trio before I take that title away from them.
1: Wait, what?
4: Not the Spurs, the Wizards.
1: Oh,
4: sorry.
1: Okay. I was going to say, I was like, the Spurs.
2: I forgot about the Wizards.
1: No, they have DeBanza. They have hope.
4: Well, that's what I say. I want to see what the Wizards do, but.
1: God, they were really putting all of their eggs into the Zion Williamson basket, and my guy ate all those eggs. God.
2: Eggs are filled with protein.
1: You like that one, Carter? Come on.
2: Eggs are excellent.
5: Don't do that.
1: No, but he ate too much of the yolks inside of the eggs. He got rid of the whites and just ate straight
4: yolks.
1: A lot
4: of cholesterol.
1: A lot of cholesterol. A lot of blockage in there. I'll ask you guys in the back. Warriors haven't offered Draymond Green a contract. Would you offer him one if you're Mike Dunleavy at this point?
4: Not one for a lot of money.
1: No, okay.
4: Yeah.
1: But you'd offer him one. So there's some fans that are saying don't offer him anything. And I think that's fascinating.
5: I think a $28 million contract for whatever, 1 year or whatever, or 2 years, I think that is so laughable.
2: It's crazy.
5: It's literally, it seems like franchise suicide to me.
2: Thinking about the contract makes me realize the second they put pen to paper, it's one of the worst contracts.
5: I agree with that 100%.
1: Missing out on,
2: and then they would have two, Jimmy's and his.
1: Right. Did missing out on LeBron James and LeBron James not coming to Golden State make it easier to move off of Draymond Green?
2: That's a great question.
1: In a way, I think it has. Hey, Draymond, your last hurrah would have been bringing in LeBron. We all would have been good with it. That would have been fine. I don't think there's any ill will at all if Draymond decides to go elsewhere.
5: Now, do you want to ask me what I think the percentage of him going elsewhere is?
1: Yeah, because mine was 90%. I think he stays.
5: Mine's higher. I'm at 100. Oh, I think really? There's no world in which he's going anywhere else.
1: Really? Yeah. Really?
4: I'll put it at 99%.
1: Bob Myers has a relationship with him, a great relationship with Draymond Green. Does he not?
5: Bob's not the general manager.
1: No, he's above him. He's more important.
5: I know. I think he's getting a lot of credit for this, but they have a general manager.
1: He hired the general manager.
5: He lives in LA. He doesn't live in Philly.
1: He doesn't need to.
5: Oh, he can't give Dre pep talks during the game anymore.
1: FaceTime him. Pull up the FaceTime, Carter. No, but I'm dead serious. Has LeBron James not coming to Golden State opened the door for Draymond to go elsewhere and made it easier to do that? I think it has. Warriors fans, 888-957-9570. Now that LeBron is not coming to Golden State, would you be willing to part with Draymond Green and totally rip this Band-Aid off and say, hey, no more Clay, no more Draymond, Steph remains, but it's going to be the Yaxel Lendeborg, Guy Santos, Brandon Pajemski show going forward. I know. But Joe, this is where we're at. I'm serious. I'm not, we're laughing, but also this is the reality.
2: What are the five stages of grief?
1: I'll pull them up. First is admitting you have a problem, right?
2: Yeah. Okay.
1: Oh, wait, no, that's grief. That's addiction. That's addiction.
2: You need the five stages of grief.
1: I got them right here.
2: Because I'm
1: right.
2: Clearly at the acceptance part of it. And I don't think a lot of Warrior fans are there.
1: All right, I got them right now. Denial.
2: Mm-hmm. That's been going on forever.
1: Anger.
2: That's going on right now.
1: Bargaining.
2: Oh, go get me Trey Murphy III.
1: Depression.
2: That's
1: I don't want to laugh.
2: That's set
4: it's
2: in.
4: Constant.
2: See, that was the regular season this year for me after Jimmy Butler.
1: Acceptance.
2: That I've been here.
1: Okay.
2: I've probably been here a couple weeks.
6: All right, and that was the morning roast earlier today. Spadoni, and Shasky talking about Draymond's future. Yeah, it's interesting that he says the Warriors haven't offered him a contract just yet. I'm not concerned. Maybe concern is the wrong word, depending on your feelings and how you think about Draymond back on the Warriors. I would be shocked if he doesn't return to the Golden State Warriors. I don't know about the contract, the length, or the money, but I feel very, very confident that he will be a Warrior for the coming season. We'll see, of course, how it all plays out. All right, good conversation there on the Morning Roast. Spadoni and Shasky, good conversation earlier with the guys on the crossover as well. 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All right, for now, that'll do it for us. Thank you so much for tuning in. My name is Mark Grandy signing off. 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
11: More one at Detroit, 8-5. Cleveland at Cincinnati was rained out. They'll play a doubleheader on Tuesday. The Mets ripped Atlanta 14-3. Francisco Lindor with two homers and six RBIs. After a rain delay at the start, the Yankees at White Sox game is now tied 4-4 in the top of the sixth. Rain delay at the start in St. Louis. It's

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8: The Miami Marlins ended a 12-game losing streak tonight, winning with three runs in the bottom of the ninth, 8-7 over Philadelphia. Pittsburgh in 10 innings edged Arizona 3-2. Victories for the Mets and Baltimore. Texas beat Seattle 7-3 today. Cleveland at Cincinnati was rained out. They'll play a doubleheader on Tuesday. Rain delay at the start at St. Louis, so they're only in the bottom of the fifth. Cubs 5-1 over the Cardinals. Bottom of the ninth in Chicago, Yankees lead the White Sox 9-4. A's over the Red Sox 1-0. Top of the sixth, just one hit for Boston. Tampa Bay Bucks defensive tackle Vita Vea has requested a trade after not getting a contract extension. Veteran linebacker and safety Jamal Adams signed with Minnesota. The Dolphins signed defensive end

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10: All right, it's Arnie and Plank sitting in for Jason and Mike here on Fox Sports Radio. As always, when we get a chance to hang with our man Steve DeSager, we
11: go
10: in-depth on all the big stories in the sports world, including busy night in baseball and beyond. What's going on, Steve?
12: And we can update that late game because in spectacular Angels-like fashion, they have given Houston 4 runs in the top of the ninth. And now it is 6-4 Houston leading at the Angels as Josh Hader is on to try and close it in the bottom of the ninth. It was a 4-0 Angels lead going to the fourth. It was still 4-2 to start the night. A fielder's choice error got him one run. A bases-loaded hit batter got Houston the tying run. The next batter was walked with bases loaded. And then on a roller to the pitcher, a fielding error brought home the next run. It was just an astounding comedy, batter after batter. 6-4, Houston in the lead. If the Angels lose this, they will tie the Rockies for the worst record in the major leagues this
11: year.
12: 42-65. Well, guys, as NFL veterans do all reports, training camps by tomorrow and all the draft choices is now signed, some people are already looking forward to next month's fantasy football drafts. And can I just mention a couple of notes as we get toward that? Yeah, there's no A.J. Brown in Philadelphia anymore. And yes, Devontae Smith should be the guy in the wideouts room, but Philly did draft a wide receiver in the first round from USC. Yep. Mekhi Lemon, I expect to at some point be productive for Philadelphia this year. He's coming off a season with USC where he had about 80 catches, 1,100 yards, and 11 touchdowns in 12 games with the Trojans. What I don't know is what's going to happen with the Tampa Bay Bucks running back room. They have Bucky Irving coming off a bad season and multiple injuries. And they have Kenneth Gainwell now, who was quite productive second half of last season with the Steelers. That might be a risk for either of those if you're going for a Tampa Bay running back this season. Still, the Raiders have the tight end. If you want production, go for that tight end or the Cardinals tight end. You should be just fine, thank you. The Browns apparently have a quarterback this season, and we'll see a real offense. Does that mean that you can get Jerry Jeudy really cheaply in fantasy football drafts this year?
10: Maybe.
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13: The late game's done in Major League Baseball in Anaheim. Houston gets 4 runs in the top of the ninth to win 6-4 over the Angels. Only one of those 4 late runs was earned. Cleveland at Cincinnati rained out. They'll play a doubleheader on Tuesday. The Cubs, after a rain delay at the start, won at St. Louis 7-3. Yankees won at the White Sox 9-5. Yankees outfielder Cody Bellinger is out 4 to 6 weeks. He has a grade 2 strained hamstring. The Mets blitzed Atlanta 14-3. Francisco Lindor, 2 homers, 6 RBIs. Wins for Boston and San Francisco. Victories for Baltimore and Toronto. Pittsburgh in 10 innings edged Arizona 3-2. Texas beat Seattle 7-3. Jock Peterson, 2 early homers. And Miami, with 3 runs in the bottom of the ninth, beat Philadelphia 8-7 to end a 12-game losing streak. Tampa Bay Bucks defensive tackle Vita Vea has requested a trade after not getting a contract extension. I'm Steve DeSager.
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0: hated him when he played with Green Bay. And when he flew into Mankato, we all embraced him with open arms. And if he didn't pull a Brett Favre, we would have went to the Super Bowl. Just had to throw across his body. And we were trying to put together our All-Wizards team. Thanks to Nature Boy for pointing it out that we forgot Rip Hamilton, who played on the same Wizards team with MJ. And, of course, Kwame Brown.
1: Wow. So you're not doing bullets, just Wizards, right?
0: No, just Wizards on that front. Oh, well, hey, enjoy it. It's been a lot for you. You know, three shows in 4 days.
1: I'm going to nap a lot tomorrow. That's for sure.
0: Nap a lot. Yeah. Arnie and I will be back on Sunday night in our traditional slot, 10 p. to 1 a. Central Time. We start the week off for you. And Arnie, you're in Saturday night again?
1: That's right, my friend. Tune on in.
0: He'll be in with the Jason Martin, thanks to the crew. Big Ben Maller is next on Fox Sports Radio. We are.
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0: No, always blame the woman. That's the key. You learn that when you're growing up as a guy. You got to have a woman to blame. Fall girl. They call her fall girl. Very important. It is the... unless it's not. Yeah, something like that. It is the Ben Maller Show as we roll through the overnight. If you'd like to be part of this live radio program, we are somewhat interactive. Otherwise, it would just be a podcast, and you wouldn't be able to interact at all because it's all recorded. 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
0: Oh, it's live. It's, well, it's both a podcast, and you can listen however you want. You can listen live, or if you work the dreaded day shift like Jay Scoop or Houston and, or was it Kristen Houston who sold out, went to the day shift for the big money? You can listen that way. Let's call in 877-99 on Fox or say hello on X at Ben Maller. You can say hello to...
2: You smoke crack, don't you?
0: Not yet, but maybe if the career keeps going the way it's going. And Lorena is right over there. You can say
1: hi,
0: hello.
1: Bill.
0: Yeah, you can say hello to Lorena, FSR Tech Queen. She'll be in Vegas. She might lose her job because they're a little short.

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0: It's all over the place. I could see Steph Curry going to the Charlotte Hornets. They have a good team. They're on the come, as they say in gambling. And if they have a good year this year, you know, Curry's dad played there. He's a broadcaster for the team. Keep an eye on that. Next!
1: Another report this week says that the Dallas Mavericks have continued to rebuff trade inquiries for Kyrie Irving and are dead set on beginning the season with Kyrie alongside Rookie of the Year Cooper Flagg. Ben, do you think this is a bad idea by Dallas?
0: I think that report is bogus. Yeah, it's kind of a lull period right now in the NBA, and it's that late July, early August. Kyrie, I'd be surprised if he's in Dallas. I don't think they should keep him. The guys, there's a lot of stuff with Kyrie. Just send him somewhere else. The Mavericks are going to be exciting, but they're not going to be good. There's a difference. Next!
1: Baker Mayfield continues to wait for a contract extension from the Tampa Bay Buccaneers, but it's being reported that he is not afraid of the franchise tag. Ben, do you think Mayfield gets an extension or a tag?
0: I can't believe he's not afraid of the franchise tag, where they're going to pay him like $40 million for one season guaranteed. I don't think he's going to get the contract, so if he has a bad year, he'll be gone. He'll be play somewhere else next year. How'd we do?
1: You passed us.
0: That's a win. Put it on the board. Winner, winner, winner. Chicken dinner.
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3: And here's what you need to know.
10: The Houston Astros won the late ball game in Anaheim 6-4 over the Angels with 4 runs in the top of the 9th, 3 of them unearned. Boston got a grand slam from Sidan Rafaela and won 4-2 at the A's. Athletics All-Star catcher Shea Langeliers will have knee surgery on Tuesday. He's likely out for the year. San Francisco shut out Milwaukee 3-0, holding the Brewers to just 3 hits. The Cubs, after a rain delay at the start, won at St. Louis 7-3. Yankees, after a rain delay at the start, won at the White Sox 9-5. Yankees outfielder Cody Bellinger is out 4 to 6 weeks with a grade 2 strained hamstring. Cleveland, which has lost 5 straight, did not play at Cincinnati. That game was rained out. They'll play a doubleheader on Tuesday. And Miami ended a 12-game losing streak, getting 3 in the 9th to beat the Phillies 8-7. Tampa Bay Bucks defensive tackle Vita Vea has requested a trade. I'm Steve DeSager.
3: Big Ben Mallett.
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15: It included a bubble bath and a massage. It did. What? Welcome in the beginning of another hour of the Ben Mallett Show. We are in the air everywhere as we talk up a storm. We do, and we have uninterrupted hits coming your way. Uninterrupted. That's true. Unless it's not. Coast to coast, border to border, and beyond, on the vast and astronomically powerful microphones of FSR emanating live from the Carnival. The Converse Carnival. Guaranteed human. It's in the slogan. From the world famous Fox Sports Radio studios, where listener Mark from Queens and Swamp Billy, whatever happened to him, Swamp Billy in Nashville and Mediocre Kabuki are demanding hot takes. And we'll give you those hot takes. Operators are standing by. We begin, though, our lead this hour from Philadelphia. And at our table read, we'd gone over the show and

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0: Try to stay calm, boys. This is the babe of babes, Kathy in Madison. We are so lucky that she is a fan of the Ben Maller Show, which you are listening to right now. If you'd like to support the show by interacting with the show, you can do that right now. Say hello on the phones at 877-99 on Fox. That's 877-996-6369. Also on X at Ben Maller. That's at Ben Maller if you'd like to be part of the program. Yeah. Your comments can and will be used against you in the court of the Maller Militia. And you can also say hello to Lorraine, of course, FSR Tech Queen, and
1: Hi.
0: At A Bronco Fan. That's A Bronco Fan. And here's the Maller riddle of the day. The wife of Jacksonville star Travis Hunter says she packs her husband a little basket for training camp. And, of course, she wanted everyone to know what's in the basket. Why keep anything private? Includes Nutter Butters, Oreos, and blank for his personal hygiene, which is all he uses, according to the woman he married. All right, so that is the riddle of the day. And what is the answer? King Roy says a bottle of orange Jägermeister. That is it. What else do we have? Let's see. His manscaper trimmer is the answer. Dude wipes and tires from tire wrap. Tire rack. Alf says there, the former sponsor. Who else do we have? RJ in L.A. says Travis Hunter packed a Tickle Me Elmo. Very important. Andy in Lino Lakes, Minnesota says some dude wipes and

some of the media elites who cover baseball, there will be no regular season games at all played in 2027. Silence, radio silence.

0: Locked in on the Ben Maller Show. We thank you for that. Moments away from Cite the Bite, the great sports radio mystery. In the meantime, a friendly reminder. Oh, yeah, I know. You know, you listen so often, you know what I'm about to say. That's a good job by you. That's a good job. And now, do you actually do what I tell you? You do not? Shame on you.
1: Shame.
0: That's why I keep having to say it. If everyone listening right now does what I tell you, I will not have to say this. 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That's it. That's it. Yeah. And you get the full Monty, the entire Maller podcast, and then it's been cannibalized into little bite-sized pieces. You can also hear the best-of version. And big news to Ryan and Shrewsbury, it's up to 4.9 seconds today. 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It's a biggin'. And it's the Ben Maller Show podcast. 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
0: And away we go. It's time now.

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0: And we are off and running here on a Tuesday morning. It is Two Pros and a Cup of Joe, Fox Sports Radio. LeVar Arrington, Brady Quinn, Jonas Knox with you. 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Again, that's Two Pros FSR. 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And how the hell are we feeling here on this Tuesday morning?
1: Hi.
2: Woo!
1: How you doing?
0: Everybody fired up?
1: Sure.
0: Everybody ready to rock and roll?
1: Yep.
0: Hi.
1: Hi, guys.
0: You know, we mentioned this story yesterday as it was starting to come out as we were getting ready to wrap up our show, of course. That's the timing we have. But we do have a little bit more on what has been an eventful couple of years for Bill Belichick and crew at North Carolina. So yesterday, the GM of North Carolina, Michael Lombardi, was placed on paid administrative leave by the school. We talked about it briefly when it came out yesterday. The school's decision stems from a human resources complaint filed by a former UNC front office employee, a source told ESPN's Pete Thamel. There's a pending investigation into the matter, according to the source. Pablo Torre.

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2: It's two pros and a cup of Joe, Fox Sports Radio. LeVar Arrington, Brady Quinn, Jonas Knox with you. We are going to have another edition of In Case You Missed It coming up here in about 15 minutes from now. But right now, it is time for the Tire Rack Play of the Day.
3: Conine with a line shot into right for a base hit. Burke comes in to score, and this skid is snapped. Brenton Conine with a looper right over the jumping glove of the second baseman, Bryson Stott.
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LeVar Arrington, Brady Quinn, Jonas Knox with you. 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We do take you live all the way up until 9 a.m. Eastern Time, 6 o'clock Pacific. And if you are listening to the podcast, we appreciate you doing so. And one story that's been very bizarre that at some point Pete Prisco is going to have to answer for. His fellow Arizona State alum, Brandon Ayuk, and the bizarre story of what the hell's going on with the 49ers, his crash out on social media. He's not on the roster for the 49ers. Cost him

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0: win against a very good Milwaukee Brewers team, Joe. Kind of felt a little soured with this news of Casey Schmidt limping off the field, and it looked like he couldn't put any weight on that left knee. And we'll hear from the skipper after the game, Tony Vitello. According to reports, I know Pavlovich saying hopefully it's just a minor thing, but none of us will really know until they, you know, get a good look at it in the MRI machine. But not good. Not good.
1: It's just this team and this year, it feels almost cursed. Yeah. You know, you're, what, 1,000 games under 500. You're facing the Milwaukee Brewers. It's a random Monday night. You hit a duck fart over the first baseman's head and underneath right

0: days as we get to late July, someone would, you know, kind of ease up a little, but he's running hard. And that's why he's having the year that he's having. And he comes up and he tries to stop and he's wearing the metal cleats, and you're going to wear the metal cleats. Like, that's, you know, I think it's 85% of guys wear metal cleats. The other 15 wear like the plastic, plastic molded cleats. And his leg looked like it just kind of like got stuck in the dirt. And he, as he tries to hit the brakes, and I don't know, maybe any other year he doesn't run as hard, or I have a hard time faulting him in any way. And I'm not faulting the equipment either. Sure. I'm just saying, like, what happened in that one. And as he's coming to put the brakes on, you just see the whole kind of side of the leg just kind of give out.
1: Just looked awkward all the way around.
0: I thought Achilles at first.
1: Yeah, no, it was definitely awkward when you saw it, and you see it in slow motion, and that looks extremely awkward. And they're calling it knee discomfort for right now. But again, Schmidt's supposed to get an MRI today to determine the extent of the injury.
0: We have this saying at the lower level, for the youth and the high school and even college and obviously in the minors, hard 90s. And what that means is, like, run hard for, because it's 90 feet between home and first and second, et cetera. And you want to run hard because you put pressure on a defense. You know, on a simple ground ball to shortstop, if you're running hard, maybe you rush that shortstop into an errant field, an errant throw. You know, maybe you put pressure and the guy kind of eases up as he's coming into a routine ground ball thinking you're not going to run hard. And you put pressure on the defense and a mistake is made, and you have now generated an on-base opportunity because of hustle. And so, like, again, Casey's hustling on the play and he gets injured. And look, you hope it's not worse. I mean, when I see the way that he walked off the field, the first thing my mind goes to is that an ACL? Is that a meniscus? And it sucks. I mean, it really sucks. And, you asked me a question before the show, like, oh, well, does that change how you view the deadline and how you're going to approach the deadline? Yeah. Like, I didn't want to trade him.
1: No, I know you didn't want to. You've been staunch. Keep Casey
0: yes.
1: Schmidt. But I hear from all the different people, the John Haymans of the world, the Bob Nightingales of the world. You guys talked to the former Cincinnati Reds GM, Jim Bowden, last week. Yeah. And he was saying, he's talking to a lot of teams. The first thing that usually comes up is Casey Schmidt for a lot of these teams. He's 27 right now, right? Team-friendly deal.
0: Having a
1: career year. And he can play all over the place, which, again, you could do that. You're going to fit in on every single team in Major League Baseball. And it sounds heartless when I say something like that, where it's like, man, the trade deadline is 6 days away now. We're less than a week away. How does that affect it? And I don't want them to trade him either, but this could throw a monkey wrench into the plans of Buster Posey and Manasian if they were thought that they can get some sort of a haul for him. It just sucks. And this is the only way the season can get worse for the Giants, right? Obviously, the record is what it is. They weren't going to be any sort of contenders. We've known that for months now. But this is the only way it can get worse, when you have significant injuries like they've had. Wow. Matt Chapman on line one, obviously,
0: Trevor
1: right?
0: Trevor McDonald,
1: right? Another
0: Hayden
1: guy.
0: Hayden Birdsong. Randy Rodriguez.
1: Ramos was out for
0: Jose Budo.
1: Boom, right there.
0: I mean, how many guys have now...
1: Logan Webb for a while, right?
0: Logan Webb, yeah. But how many guys have gotten injured and it's affected what could happen next year? Like, that's the part that really you're hoping to avoid here.
1: Absolutely.
0: Is you don't want Casey Schmidt to have anything that's going to linger into the offseason and require surgery.
1: I mean, you're looking at a guy right now batting 270, 21 jacks, 55 RBIs, 784 OPS. He's been probably one of the best stories on this team, if not the best story, considering what he has meant for this team the last couple of years, and hoping he could be a guy in a piece for the future. And now that could be up in the air for next year, obviously. And I don't want it to be an ACL. I don't want it to be a soft tissue.
0: Nobody
1: if anything,
0: does.
1: Hopefully it's just a minor strain. He's out for a little bit. He can come back and finish this season. But the quote I keep coming back to, and we'll hear from Tony Vitale. I want to hear from the people and how they're feeling this morning too at 888-957-9570. That's the number to call or text. Again, 888-957-9570. The quote from Vitale, though, probably going to miss some significant time.
0: Yeah, it's not a good quote.
1: No.
0: And, you've got the Casey Schmidt situation last night. And then quietly, Bryce Eldridge in his last 100 at-bats, he's got 40 strikeouts.
1: Yeah.
0: He's batting 198, two for his last 23. So he's really in a funk right now. You cannot have a 40% strikeout clip. He's got to make some adjustments. I don't know what the answer is. I'd like to see him

0: play a little more defensively in the field. Devers also jumped to a knee to field a ground ball to his right into the hole between first and second. Made a really nice play. And, you know, he's kind of limping off the field. It looked like he, like, landed on the knee. I don't think it's a significant injury, but, I mean, things are adding up.
1: Right, and that's another name to be, you know, aware of if you're a Giant fan this week. I heard John Heyman on MLB Network saying at least one team has checked in with the San Francisco Giants in regards to potentially trading for one Rafael Devers.
0: There's one team out there, huh?
1: Well, you know, we don't know who that team is, but someone has checked in. That makes me think maybe others potentially will as well. And 888-957-9570 is the number.
0: The other part of last night, and it's just... You came in here and you were kind of tongue in cheek, like, you know, Mally.
1: I mean, hold on. Sam was the one that said, "Hey, you know, he's increasing his trade value, Tyler Mally."
0: The hell?
1: He just did that to trigger you. I know he did.
0: Who, like, honestly, who wants Tyler Mally?
1: I mean, that was his best start of the season, though.
0: Great.
1: I mean, the Brewers are really good, and he shut him down, Joe. He did,
0: dude. What?
1: If you're ever going to have the best start of your season, a week before the trade deadline is the time to have
0: it. Put the plaque out in the arcade way, you know, put it on the floor. Let's do it. I mean, it's incredible. Hey, dude, Eric Miller, wow, great ninth inning. Like, Joe, just do me a favor. Can we have a couple of good performances before we start losing our mind on anyone when it comes to this Giant staff?
1: Don't shoot the messenger, but in the month of July, he did only allow 3 earned runs or fewer the entire month.
0: Per game. Tyler Mally.
1: Right? So Tyler Mally, he allowed only 3 earned runs or fewer. That's quality right there. That's quality. Well, I'm just saying, that's his best stretch of baseball all season. And the Giants are 2-2 in those games.
0: Have you watched these games?
1: Yes.
0: This guy is like...
1: Well, yesterday he was good.
0: Yeah, I know, but like he's dying to get through 4.
1: No, he is. I mean... 6 innings pitched, then prior to that against the Royals... In Kansas City, it was 5. Then against the Rockies, he did go 7. And then prior to that, in Colorado, only 4.
0: Look, I'm not trying to take anything away from him. He was good yesterday. But, like, you know, Hauser's been really good out of the bullpen, for example. And I'm hearing Tony, you know, he's fighting and he's doing. I mean, well, I know what else is Tony going to say. But it's like, Hauser, Mally, like, guys, we brought you in to pitch decent. You've been atrocious for months on end. So when you're, you know, decent for a couple of starts in July, You're doing what we wanted you to do. You know, the day you've heard Chris Rock that, you know, you don't get credit for paying child support. You're supposed to be in your child's life.
1: Yeah, that's pretty
0: all
1: good.
0: Right? Like, you don't get credit for that.
1: No, you definitely don't. By the way, Jeff Passan, ESPN, he's one of the big insiders over there when it comes to all things Major League Baseball, Joe. He said Giants fans should maybe temper their expectations if you think that they're going to get some sort of haul back for some of these players that they may be willing to trade, a la Luis Arraez, Robbie Wright. You've been on this, Joe, but I'm letting other people know that Jeff Passan is also reporting that don't get your hopes up was the quote.
0: Well, and I guess the number one thing is, like, the goal of the trade deadline for me is not to get a haul.
1: What is the goal?
0: The goal is to shed salary and open up spots and get rid of old, aging, expensive players and reallocate that money in the offseason to pitching and opportunities for younger players. That is the goal of the deadline for the Giants. And if your goal is to get a haul, you're going to be thoroughly unimpressed.
1: Well, I'm with you in that if they somehow shed one of these big salaries, a la an Adamas, Chapman, or Devers, I do think it's a win.
0: I agree.
1: If you shed any one of those, this trade deadline is a win for me. Obviously, they're probably going to move on from Arraez and Robbie Ray. I'm not really. They're probably not going to get a top 100 prospect back for either of those guys unless it's a package deal to one team for both of them. But even then, I'm not like, you know, putting all my hopes and dreams on the one player, two players they get back in that regard. It's moving off one of those exorbitant salaries that are doing nothing for this team right now. I know, and I get it. Devers has been solid. He's been really good. He's been really good for this stretch of baseball that they've had the last month or so. That being said, when I saw that report from John Heyman, MLB Network yesterday, that one team has checked in on him, I was like, oh, can we somehow get off this contract?
0: Do you remember when the Niners?
1: I don't know if Giants fans want to move off the contract for Devers, but I know you and I do.
0: Well, look, I like Devers in terms of, you know, what he brings to the table. But similar to the 49ers salary cap situation when they had 2 $30 million wide receivers, it's probably unsustainable to navigate Bryce's development as a defensive first baseman, and then also adhere to the wishes of Rafi Devers to be in the lineup and in the field every single day at first base. Well, can we all acknowledge that? And I think it makes it a little more difficult. So, like, right now, you know, you want to get certain guys into the lineup every day. It's difficult when that DH spot is locked in every day by Devers or Bryce.
1: Yeah.
0: And I also think it'd be good for Bryce to get more opportunities in the field as he's struggling at the plate right now. It is good to get your mind off of just hitting and play a little field. Like, anybody who's been in a slump will tell you, psychologically, it can be a complete mind trap. If you're just hitting.
1: So we're going to be obviously all in on the Major League Baseball trade deadline leading up to Monday when it is official. I believe 3 o'clock Pacific time, 6 o'clock East Coast time is the official MLB trade deadline. So you got to make all your moves prior to that, and we'll see what the San Francisco Giants do. And if there's any news and notes from that, we will obviously pass it along. Another near injury that freaked the hell out of Bay Area sports fans yesterday. Rookie defensive end Romello Height. And this is the tweet that everyone freaked out. This is 11:45 a.m., Joe. So we had just gotten home from our show. We're hanging out. We're relaxing. We get the Mayoko, NBC Sports California, NBC Sports Bay Area tweet. Obviously covers the Niners, does a hell of a job. Rookie DE Romello Height sustained an injury in practice and was carted off the field. The medical staff appeared to be working on both his right leg and both arms. He was lifted onto the cart. Practice ended shortly thereafter. So if I just read that, I'm like, all of us are in the chat saying, you got to be kidding me. Are you freaking serious? It starts again. Sam already had the substation tweet on or text on, you know, on receipts right there. It was just, oh.
0: Am I the only one, real quick, just to laugh God. A little? Every video, every picture that has the substation in the background, it's just like, you know, they need to put a giant tarp up. You know how, like, whatever the tarp was that the A's had at
1: the Coliseum.
0: At the Coliseum to tarp up they need a giant fence, almost like a driving range, and then throw a giant tarp up so you cannot see the substation in the background. No, like, I'm dead serious.
1: So
0: on
1: the house is getting, like, fumigated across the street from where I live, and, like, they have the big, the big circus tent.
0: I call it
1: tent.
0: The E.T. It's, fumigation.
1: There you go.
0: You know, at the end of E.T.
1: when all the government gets in there?
0: Yes, exactly. Yeah. That's what it looks like.
1: So it's like a big circus tent. Maybe
0: I'm dating myself.
1: Maybe that's what the 49ers should do. Put the big circus tent up right there.
0: I'm dead serious.
1: Where the power station is.
0: Tell me I'm wrong. If you were a company right now, and I'm the Niners, you throw that giant, like, well, I'm talking like, think of like Top Golf. Like, they have these huge nets, but you put a tarp there.
1: Golf.
0: And then I would start selling advertisements. They would be in all the background of all of these photos and these videos that everyone's taking from camp. You could spend so much money as a sponsor and get bang for the buck. Like, I would sell every real estate. Just the same way they put up those little, like, backdrops when, you know, Shanahan or Lynch or whomever is back there. Dude, I'd be like, hey, Levi's, we are creating more advertisement space on the practice field. You can be on every picture, every photo, every video. I'm dead serious on this. I would put a giant fence, tarp it up, and start selling advertisements like you're a minor league, you know, outfield wall.
1: And then Mayoko again. So if you just read that, you know, tweet from Mayoko at 11:45 a.m., Romello Height sustained an injury. And then about an hour later, less than that, the 49ers announced that Romello Height had cramps. Cramps. Lifted onto the cart after both his right leg and both arms were hurting. But it's just cramps, guys. So it's okay. He just needed to hydrate, have a banana. He's good. All right? Nothing to see here. But again, that's just what it is for the 49ers and their fans. They are scarred.
0: 1 second. Sam, you said some reporter was going to say what about the substation and exposure?
1: Wait, what? What?
0: About Romello Height?
2: Oh, yeah. It also takes 24 hours to get zapped by the substation. That's what we're going with. Chase Senor is going to throw that out there.
1: Senor, why do we keep saying it's Senor?
2: All the way from Texas.
0: Why does that make you so mad?
2: I just think it's a stupid theory.
1: Chase Senior. Why do we?
2: I don't care what his name is. It's a dumb aggregator.
1: I like that we just say Senor, though. It's just way funnier. Oh my God. We are coming to you live from the Laughing Monk Studios. Laughing Monk.
0: I'm serious about the tarp. Dude.
1: I know you're serious.
0: I'm dead serious. Just throw it up and no one will look at the substation.
1: Out of sight, out of mind. It's probably not really like safe to do that. There's probably going to cause like a fire.
0: What do you mean?
1: Can you like cover like a power plant like that? Is that safe?
0: It's just a fence going straight up.
1: No, I'm saying
2: fence,
1: like,
2: or a wall.
1: Is it a yeah? What are we doing?
0: Yeah, okay, guys.
1: So you do like the mountain of ice, like Game of Thrones. You're gonna put a wall?
0: No. You guys are overthinking this. Think of a driving range. They put giant poles up in the ground. Sure. They have netting that goes across. Okay, and I would make it a tarp. All right, like a green, like almost like a outfield wall. You make a green tarp, and then you put advertisements on the green tarp.
2: You know what I compare it to, Shasky, we remind me of is a member in the COVID year of 2020, the Giants, they put like the mesh stuff outside the right field port walk to keep people from watching. Like something like that.
0: Look, if I just pull up the Instagram.
1: Fans in there too?
0: If I just pull up the Instagram for the 49ers, every photo, every video is somewhere in the background. You have this and it's just getting bigger and bigger and bigger. It's almost like some out of Stranger Things.
1: It's getting bigger and
2: they're
1: bigger.
2: They're adding to it.
1: You can't stop noticing the substation.
0: Once you see it, you can't unsee it. I'm dead serious. Oh. I'm like, I don't care about the substation anymore regarding that kind of stuff. Like, because as long as the players don't care, I don't care. But if the players care, then it's like, all right, well, then we have a problem. But I just don't want to see it.
1: Now people are saying it's not the substation, it's the injury gods that the 49ers clearly have angered, and they're taking their revenge on them these last handful of years. But nothing to see here. Romello Hight, okay. By all accounts, Dre Greenlaw, another guy with health question marks from last year with Denver Broncos, by all accounts, looks healthy, looks explosive, looks incredible. Mike Evans, another guy. Deshaun Stripling turning heads. Could he possibly be a major factor in year one in Kyle Shanahan's offense? And Brock Purdy spoke to the media yesterday, the quarterback.
0: Best thing that ever happened to all these rookies on offense is that Kyle's not there. That's pretty funny.
1: Well, yeah, and they talked about it. Diamond Lenore spoke to the media yesterday saying it was weird. Brock Purdy saying it was weird not seeing Kyle Shanahan. But I'll say this. The fact that you have guys like Fred Warner, Brock Purdy, Lenore, obviously, you have, you know, Bosa out there running around, not really doing full activities yet, but you got Trent Williams. You have so much leadership on this team on the field, Joe. If there was any team that is willing to sustain missing their coach for a little bit in training camp, it would probably be this squad. Maybe a couple other ones when it comes to veteran leadership, but particularly the San Francisco 49ers are well equipped to do that.
0: I hear everything you're saying.
1: You don't think so?
0: No. It means nothing for week one against McVay. If I told you have Shanahan on the sideline in Australia, or you have no Shanahan on the sideline, I think a lot of Niner fans, and again, I don't even know if Clay Kubiak, who's the offensive coordinator, is the next Clint Kubiak. I have no idea. He could be, or he could be Mike Johnson going way back in the day one of the awful 49er offensive coordinators during Alex Smith's time. Like, we have no idea. But the bread and butter on why Kyle Shanahan has separated himself from almost all the other callers in the league at play calling is on game day, he is as elite as it comes.
1: Absolutely.
0: And so he's got to be there for game day. Like, I hear you on, like, training camp, and I don't think it means much because they've planned everything for months in advance to get to this point. He's one of the great game day coaches that there is in the league. And we can have issues with situations late in the postseason, yada, yada, yada. On game day, you want Kyle.
1: Absolutely. If it gets to that point and we're talking about week one and he could potentially miss it, then there is a major problem and we'll address it at that time. But for right now.
0: Or an opportunity. Like, that's, I have to leave that open. Like, I don't know what's going on with Clay Kubiak in terms of, is he the next great play caller? Is he the next Kyle Shanahan? Or is he awful? Or is he something in between?
1: We'll talk more, obviously, 49ers training camp and just the NFL at large. 820, Mike Florio, Pro Football Talk's own friend of the show, going to be joining us at 820. Mike has been very critical also of the reporting of Kyle Shanahan's car accident and why it took so long for that information to come out. 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

0: context of that drop. I won't.
1: Hey, Spadoni, shut up!
0: Love you, Gil. Doing a hell of a job, him and E-Dog yesterday, talking all things Golden State Warriors. And we'll get back into the Dubs at some point because, the clock is ticking on some moves to be made down at Chase Center and for the Golden State Warriors. They have brought in zero new players. And when I say new players, obviously established NBA players and free agents, because they drafted Jaxel Lendeborg, who's going to play a significant role in the team's future and obviously next season, and LeJay Jones as well in the second round. So we're continuing to monitor that. The Giants, big win yesterday. When I say big win, it's a 3-0 win against a really good Brewers squad, but a potential big loss was more important after yesterday's game, as Casey Schmidt left early in the second inning after rounding first base. Looked like his knee buckled a little bit. They're calling it knee discomfort. He's scheduled to get an MRI today. But for one of the bright spots for the San Francisco Giants this season, to lose him potentially, again, 6 days ahead of the Major League Baseball trade deadline, that could be potentially significant. And speaking of that word, that's the word that Tony Vitello used after the game. Probably going to miss some significant time, Tony said, in regards to Casey Schmidt. Speaking of the skipper, Carter, do we want to jump right into it? Because we can. I want to hear from Tony Vitello, because we hear him after every single Giants game here on the Morning Roast. What do you hear? What do you say? Tony V, baby.
2: What do you hear? What do you say?
0: And yes, this is the big storyline right now for the San Francisco Giants, is the status of one Casey Schmidt, who again left early in the game yesterday in the bottom of the second after getting a base hit. This is what the skipper had to say after the game.
3: He's doing all right. He's in there. Obviously, he's a little bummed out. He's a guy that loves playing every day. He's definitely not going to play tomorrow, but, scary moment there for him. Knee discomfort right now is what we would label it, because he's got to get looked at tomorrow, but he'll get looked at as in detail as possible tomorrow and see what we got.
4: I guess when you see him plant the way he did, come off as slowly as he did, just what's the level of concern with you and the team?
3: Yeah, I mean, going out there, I think he's a unique personality, but he's definitely got a level of toughness to him. And you go out there and he was really struggling just to kind of even move around there with Gresh checking on him. So first thing is, obviously, we got to make a change. And second of all is, heart's got to go out to him a little bit. And you hope for the best. Obviously, again, injuries are a part of the game, but they come at different levels. And at this point, you know, probably going to miss some significant time. But based off what we see tomorrow, be interesting what Gresh has, and hoping it's as limited amount of time as possible.
0: Anytime you hear a manager, coach, whoever say hope for the best, it's probably not good. Probably not good.
5: Well, especially when he adds in, you know, probably going to miss some significant time. That's another one where it's just like, I mean, I don't want to speculate on what the injury is. Maybe it's, you know, I don't want to speculate before I speculate. But
0: I don't want to speculate.
5: I'm not going to speculate, but here as I go into speculation. But no, when you hear the language like that, it's just like, oh, you're going to, this is not going to be a, you know, minimum stay on the IL or anything like that. It is just, God, we really just can't have anything nice this year.
0: No.
5: If you're a Giants fan. It's just like the second something gets good, the baseball gods will be like, ha ha, no, and then just swat it away from us. So it's just all year, Spadone. That injury, just part captures just what this Giants season has been, just a season-long drag of one bad headline after another, and each one a bigger gut punch than the next.
0: Well, it was, and again, it's what is a win on July 27th when you're 16 games under 500 really mean for a team? That being said, Brewers are one of the best teams in all of baseball. They're 26 games over 500. They've won three straight against them now, dating back to when they played that four-game series in Milwaukee. And Tyler Mahle, we can laugh at it. That was his best start of the season. Do I think that's all of a sudden going to like improve his trade value? Probably not. That being said, it was a feel-good win for a team that could desperately use some positivity right now. And for the entire game to kind of feel deflating because of the loss of Casey Schmidt just speaks to the overall just season as a whole, Sam. And we always bring it up. How could the season get worse? This is the only way.
5: That's why I don't ask that question, because you're always going to get an answer to it.
0: The only way it could get worse is a significant injury, like you saw yesterday, unfortunately. And I use the word significant because that's the word that Tony V, as you astutely said, Sam, used yesterday in regards to the amount of time

0: Casey Schmidt could miss. You got Christian Kost filling in for him, and Casey was filling in for Matt Chapman. So now you're on your third baseman.
1: Yeah. The good news with Chapman is he did do some running over the weekend. Yeah. He was taking some infield there, and he did look good when he was doing it. But Tony said, you know, Chapman's out there doing his infield stuff. Then we go do the pregame, and Tony's like, yeah, still probably not going to come back as soon as you would hope. And then I read Pavs' game story from last night, and it's like all of a sudden this might accelerate the timetable to get Matt Chapman back, which on the one hand you're thinking, oh, okay, cool, you get Chapman back in the lineup sooner. But at the same time, like, if he's not 100% ready to go and you bring him back, that subjects you to all sorts of other risks in terms of either him getting re-injured or him not being effective out on the field. Like, yeah, even a hobbled Matt Chapman can be productive, but to what end, you know? And it creates more headaches for this team a week before they're about to lose another infielder when Luis Arraez gets traded in a few days.
0: Well, I did want to bring that up to you, Sammy, and obviously host of the Orange and Black Weekend Wrap. You and Dan Devone do a hell of a job every Saturday talking San Francisco Giants. Is we're 6 days away from the MLB trade deadline, and I think those are the two names that everyone kind of just assumes is going to get traded, is, you know, the rentals, if you will, Robbie Ray, whose contract is up after this year, and Luis Arraez, who had a one-year contract signed with the Giants before the season started. Those two guys probably gone. I'd say 99% likely gone. Outside of them, I did think that Casey Schmidt was a dark horse guy to get traded and may kind of command the most in return because of his team-friendly contract. He's having a career year. He can play all over the place. I mean, we saw this year. He can play first. He can play left. Play a league glove at third if you need him to. Obviously, that's where you would like him to be. But now that's going to be up for question marks because he's going to miss some time. I don't think a team wants to, you know, give up a lot if this guy's going to be hampered significantly the rest of the season or heading into next season. Elliot Ramos, another guy who's looking like maybe the Giants are showcasing him, putting him at the two hole potentially. Devers, obviously, I mentioned John Heyman reporting yesterday that one team has checked in with them in regards to him. Willie Adames. I mean, I say Willie Adames, I mean, the guy's batting 7-8 now. He's going to be 9 hitter before you know it. Yeah. Looks like they're not getting anything for him, and no team wants that.
1: Well, you see the Buster Olney tweet yesterday that if you want to cling on to a small shred of hope as a Giants fan here that they do somehow trade Willie Adames, apparently the Red Sox are looking for a shortstop, and they're having trouble finding a shortstop because there's not a whole lot of shortstops on the trade market. And I saw that. It's like, hey, I know where the Red Sox can find a shortstop. You know, and of course, Giants and Red Sox, they got some history. They got each other's numbers.
0: That would be low-key, like, kind of crazy. That you end up getting that massive trade.
1: I mean, we bailed
0: them
1: out of the Rafi deal. It's only fair that they bail us out of the Willie deal.
0: Yeah, but why would a team like the Red Sox, who are really good right now and are hot as hell, want Willie Adames?
1: Well, because they need to beef up their shortstop position. And if they think that Willie Adames is
0: beef
1: the answer.
0: Up?
1: Who are we, Joe,
0: what kind of
1: to tell
0: are
1: them?
0: You talking about?
1: Hey, don't. This is what the Red Sox are thinking. The Red Sox are thinking, hey, Willie Adames could help us out. Who are we to say, no, they won't? He won't. We'll be like, yeah, sure, take him. We'll take Trevor Story back if we have to. It's not ideal.
0: By the way, they just did make a trade for third baseman Curtis Meade, I believe, for one of their left-handed pitchers early.
1: Fills that Meade.
0: Yeah, well, he got hit in the hand yesterday in his debut as a Red Sox against the A's over at Sutter Health Park.
1: So it sounds like they still need another infielder.
0: So they might need another guy. Hey, Willie, can you play third? Hey, well, I know a guy that used to play third for them, Sam. Do they want Rafi Devers back?
1: Well, that would be a funny trade.
0: Just kidding.
1: So Jordan Hicks in that trade?
0: Oh, God. You just have to laugh at the pain right now if you're a San Francisco Giants fan. That's all you could do heading into the trade deadline. 888-957-9570 is the number. But, yes, Jeff Passan reporting yesterday. Not really reporting, but he was replying to some Giants fans on you know, threads, Twitter, et cetera, saying temper expectations for Tuesday's trade deadline, or Mondays, I should say, if you're a San Francisco Giants fan. So, I mean, we've been tempering expectations for this team for months, it feels like, anyways, Sammy. So I guess that's just par for the course at this point. So,
1: well, yeah. I still think that, especially if Tarek Skubal doesn't get traded, which he's probably going to get traded, and we unfortunately know what team he's going to get traded to. But once Skubal is off the
0: board, though. Hold on. What team is he going to?
1: Google it. Once Skubal is off the board, though, Robbie Ray is the number one starting pitcher on the trade market right now, and left-handed starting pitching is always something that is usually at a premium here, so it's not inconceivable that he could bring something of value back. Luis Arraez is the one that's going to be interesting to me, Joe, because when you look at all the second basemen that have been traded this decade so far, Like the Trey Turner deal back in 21, that netted the Nationals Kiebert Ruiz and Josiah Gray from the Dodgers.
0: Yeah.
1: They were solid prospects at the time. They haven't amounted to much. When Luis Arraez got traded from the Marlins to the Padres a couple years ago, the Marlins did get Jacob Marcy in that deal. I would love to have a Marcy-type player in this Giants lineup, but I don't know how great of a player he is overall. But those are the kind of returns you're getting for good second basemen. So they might get a solid player in return for Arraez. I'm not really sure, though.
0: 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And what's coming up with The Game is sponsored by Fremont Bank, here for you, here for good. Let's check down in Santa Clara on the other side. Can we? Let's talk some 49ers on 95.7 The Game.
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3: Hey, I'm Ludman. I'm going to be at Freedman's and Pliers this Saturday with Mark Grandy.
4: Come on, man. You got Larry June in the building. You listen to the Morning Roast. And we're doing numbers, man. Good job, Morning Roast. Sock it to me.
5: Hey, that is Sam Lubner. Hey, Sam. Way to step up. Chasky not feeling well. He had to depart. I hope he feels better. Because that's never fun to do that. I've been in that situation where you come in, you feel okay, and then all of a sudden you start talking. It's like, oh, God.
6: Surprise tummy aches, but we'll get you.
5: I don't think I can get through this show. No, it sucks.
6: It's real. Yeah. It seems like we're downplaying when you say tummy ache because tummy is such a silly word to say. But, you know, man, they're real, man. When the stomach is upset, so are you.
5: But like Christian Koss yesterday, filling in for Casey Schmidt, we got Sam Lemon in
6: there
5: here.
6: There you go.
5: All right. He got a walk, right? Christian Koss. So there you go.
6: Yeah, he does stuff.
5: Just get on base.
6: Koss is a solid player. You know, solid utility bench player.
5: This segment is brought to you by Golden State, serving the Bay Area for three generations. 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We got Mike Florio going to be joining us at 8:20 Pro Football Talk, and obviously NBC Sports national reporter there. And very critical on the reporting on San Francisco 49ers head coach Kyle Shanahan in regards to how long it took for us to get the information of the car accident that he was a part of. And obviously, first and foremost, we're glad that the coach is okay. And again, when we say okay, I mean, he did get, 40 plus stitches, broken nose, concussion, all of that. But the fact that he is alive is what I am most happy about, him and the other driver as well. But he's been very critical of the reporting going on there. How does he view the 49ers heading into training camp, heading into the season? Brock Purdy, obviously Nick Bosa, Trent Williams, all of it, et cetera, et cetera. And where he views them in the gauntlet that is the NFC West. So we'll talk to Mike in the 8 o'clock hour. But before we dive fully into the red and gold, Sammy, let's jump back into the orange and black with our guy Richie in Queens that wants to touch on the Giants at the trade deadline. Rich, what's up, man? How you doing?
7: Hey guys.
5: How you doing, man?
6: What's going on, Richie?
7: All right. Yeah, everything's good. You know, listening to you. First of all, I hope Kyle's okay. We were talking about it on WFAN this morning, how serious, and that he almost lost an eye. So best wishes go out to him for a full recovery. Real quick with the Giants. Obviously you mentioned Casey. I don't see Casey being I see him as part of our future. I don't see him going anywhere, especially if Arise does go, which I would think he will. He could play second base, and, if we're going to keep Chapman. The Adamas thing is kind of fascinating because if you don't watch him every day like we do and you find how frustrating he is, if you look at the fact that he's got 18 homers, that could be like, wow, we need a power hitter to get him over in Boston, but who's going to take that contract? That's going to really be the issue. I mean, for somebody to do that, that would be eye-opening. Would I want him to go at this point? Yeah, and again, we're getting prospects. Hopefully we get good prospects. Our farm system is not considered in the top 10. And you notice two guys, like, baseball is funny. There's two guys on the Mets, Ewing and Benz, that were really tearing it up. Ewing came back.

0: back a little bit yesterday. But it's still wild. You know, you're in the majors. They find your weaknesses. Elgin's just struggling lately. Now, again, I'd like to think that he's young, whatever, but they can find such bad points in your swing or whatever and take advantage of it. So we hope that he's the future, that he's going to be there. But again, when I spoke, there's so many question marks. I think Mally, somebody might take Mally. You know, you get one or two good starts and people get, wow, this guy could be good. He was throwing 95.
1: People are surprised, you know, starting pitching is always a premium at the deadline. You'd be surprised at some of the guys that get moved. I mean,
2: thanks,
1: Michael Lorenzen got moved a couple deadlines ago.
2: Yeah.
1: Who? Like, exactly. Like, it's, you know, if teams want pitching and Mally could show that he can go five innings in a playoff game, that you'll absolutely take that.
2: The only Lorenzen I acknowledge, rest in peace, is the great hefty lefty, Jared Lorenzen. Remember that name once upon a time?
1: I do not.
2: Oh, well, look into it. Carter knows what I'm talking about. Speaking of football and the gridiron and touching the grass, they like to say, as training camp is officially upon us, all teams.
1: Touching the turf?
2: All teams. Yeah, thank you. That's how the NFL owners want it. All the teams are going to report today, Sammy, which is great. That means NFL season officially upon us, baby. Let's go.
1: You know it's getting close, Spinoni. You know what I got in my email yesterday?
2: Oh, and you still check those?
1: I still check those. Yeah. Okay. I check. Producers check their emails. Hosts don't have to check their emails.
2: New. You text me, Matt.
1: I got an email from our new director of sports, Mark Grandy, saying, "Hey, fantasy football's coming up. You in or out?" And I got the text yesterday. Hey, it's going to be 16 teams, maybe 14. I was like, "Yep, all in for that 14 number."
2: Okay. But you opened up the can of worms. We can get into this real quick before we actually talk about the 49ers fantasy football, because this is the time when people start to send out the text, send out the emails. Hey guys, we're going to have this league starting up again. If you're in a corporate, you know, environment, if you have a friend group that you've been doing it forever, that's when you know football season's officially approaching. But also, it just, Mark, I love you. I do. We just called you. We woke you up because, you know, Shasky had to depart and Sam had to fill in. And
1: we have some sports that needs to direct.
2: Yeah, he's the director of sports, and I'm very happy that he got that position because he deserves it. He's doing a hell of a job, and he's, you know, nose to the grindstone, and he's been a really, really, really good addition for 95.7 The Game. That being said, when I get this text yesterday, 12:30, trying to take a nap, by the way, with the baby on my chest. I get the little buzz, whatever. It's like, oh, God, what is it now? It's Mark Grandy. You in for 95.7 The Game fantasy football again this year, question mark? He says the buy-in number. And then likely 16 teams, maybe 14.
1: I got that same text.
2: I responded, possibly. 16 teams is a lot, though. That's all he said. Then he's like, you definitely don't have to. Would like to know sooner rather than later so I can get the league organized and not have to scramble. Don't have to let me know this second, though.
3: Like, so he's trying to get you to be one of the guys that backs out so we get to 14.
1: If you want to back out, yeah, it's
2: when
1: totally
2: he
1: okay.
2: Definitely says you definitely don't have to. Thanks, Mark. You just say you don't
1: see,
2: want me to
1: part of
2: the league.
1: He didn't respond to me when I said, yeah, I'm definitely down for 14 and didn't get a response there. So I guess I'm allowed to be in the league. He's trying to pressure out.
2: He follows this up, though, with two more texts.
1: Oh.
2: Shasky is out. For what it's worth, if that impacts your decision.
1: Well, we saw that coming from a mile away. He was out after week one last year.
2: Probably easier to be out if your co-host is also out. It's like, no, I've been doing this for like years and years and years.
1: That just seems so representative of the state.
2: And then he sends this one. Accidentally removed your team when I meant to remove Shasky's. So if you do decide to be in, let me know.
1: So basically you're already out. He just needs to let you know, like, yeah, you're basically already out.
2: It's all right. If it's 16 teams, I'll let you know now, Mark, Randy, if you're listening. I'm out. I'm not doing a 16-team fantasy football league. That sounds awful.
1: Horrible. I think I told Logan Webb this last year. Yeah, we're doing a 16-team league. It's like, wow, you have bench players on your team. Like, actual bench players.
2: No,
1: on
2: legitimately.
1: Your team. Like, it's 16 teams is ridiculous.
2: Yeah, no, I'm never doing that.
3: No room for injury in 16 teams. It's actually so lame.
2: No, you're screwed. If you have one injury to
3: a key
2: position, you're out. It's over. And don't tell me, oh, the best players can wheel and deal. No.
3: When Lucas said that to me, I wanted to slap him, honestly. The best players will wheel and deal. It doesn't matter.
2: Well,
1: trades happen so many times in fantasy football. Actually, I had one of the bigger trades in fantasy last year when Shasky, like, dumped A.J. Brown and Devontae Smith on me because he just couldn't bear to have Eagles players on his team.
2: Just self-sabotaging his own team.
1: Yeah. So I sent him.
2: I don't care about fantasy football.
1: I sent him Ricky Pearsall and who was the running back on the Commanders everyone liked last year? Kroski Merritt.
2: Oh, yeah.
1: Yeah. So I sent Kroski Merritt and Pearsall to him for A.J. Brown, Devontae Smith. And it had been a really good trade for me. And Chasky was, you know, farting around in the bottom of the league all year long.
2: He's doing that right now, too, on the way home. Carter Chickering, our two-time defending champion. He had the move that we all ridiculed early on, and this is going to tie into the 49ers.
1: I remember the
2: he took Christian McCaffrey, and we did the live draft, and I remember Dibs getting mad at me because I asked him how he was doing. And
1: apparently,
2: I offended him that morning.
1: In fairness to Dibs, you did ask him how he was doing. I mean, that was just so out of line.
2: You said the A-chair on the morning drive? That's a horrible question to ask how someone's doing. Maybe I should ask Mike Florio at 820 how he's doing. In a major market, thank you. Top five market. But Carter, you did take Christian McCaffrey. You saw the high usage rate that it was going to be, and in a PPR league, which was ours, hey, that's all you need is a guy that's going to get a lot of touches. He's going to be a workhorse. And what we know about Kyle Shanahan running backs, or I guess the 1A running back, they're going to use him a lot. And I would expect more of the same this year for Christian McCaffrey. By all accounts, he's as healthy as a horse. He's ready to go. There's no limitations on him. That being said, Sammy, I don't want to see the usage rate as it was last year for one Christian McCaffrey. 400. They cannot use him like they used him last year. If they expect to have a deep run, which is the expectation for, I think, the front office, the fan base, the players, a deep playoff run. They were one and done last year. They beat the Eagles and got destroyed in the divisional round against the Seattle Seahawks. I'm not saying it was because the running game was what it was or Christian McCaffrey was some horrible player. He was great. He was the comeback player of the year. Hell, he was an MVP candidate. But I think we all could see him lose somewhat of a step last season, whether that's because of the offensive line, missing all the players, missing George Kittle, obviously, for a chunk of last season. He just doesn't have that same burst that he used to have. You need to have some split time between him, whether it be Garendo, Jordan James, Kalon Black. Like, that is a position battle that I am very fascinated to see heading into this training camp, Sam. Is the number two to Christian McCaffrey? That is one of the bigger storylines for me. And I'm curious at 888-957-9570. I throw it out to the listeners right now. What is the most, like the biggest and most intriguing storyline for you heading into training camp for the San Francisco 49ers? Because you saw the tweet yesterday of Romello Hight getting injured. Maybe it's just injuries in general for them. Brock Purdy staying healthy, et cetera, et cetera. But I'm sure there's hundreds of different storylines for some of these fans out there that might not be under the radar or could be, sleep at the wheel, if you will.
1: I mean, it was just starting off with McCaffrey. He had 413 touches last year, which is, I believe, the most in his career, easily led the league. That amounts to about 21, 22 touches per game, Joe. And I think we did start to see McCaffrey slow down towards the end of the year. And honestly, with McCaffrey, we never really saw the burst throughout much of the year. We saw it at times. There would be plays here and there.
2: Those like breakaway runs, right?
1: Oh, there he is. Yeah. Well, those plays where he has to go around the edge there. I mean, usually in the past, he's been able to burst around the edge and get upfield. He just didn't have that burst around the edge like he usually has. Last year, he was on the field for 83% of the 49ers' offensive snaps, which is, again, it's his, second full season, third full season, fourth year with the team, though. But that is the highest percentage of snaps that he's been on the field for in his time with the 49ers. And when after he got acquired by the Niners in the 22 season, he was on the field for 68% of their snaps. The Super Bowl run year, 81% of their snaps, 812 snaps, 81%. And then obviously, in 2024, he was on the field for a lot less snaps because he was injured, only played the four games. But then, last year, played all 17 games, 932 snaps, 83% of the team's snaps for all the season. This is all a long-winded way of saying they used McCaffrey a lot last year. I don't know what the number is going to look like this year. Joe and I kind of, the other Joe, the older one who left today's show, he and I had this discussion.
2: He's not feeling good. He didn't just leave. Don't make it seem like he said deuces.
1: Jesse looked over. He looked over behind the glass, saw what he's working with in Carter, and I'm like, he's like, you know what? I could do so much better. And he just walked right out. No, Joe Shasky, general illness is out for the rest of today. But Joe and I, we had this conversation last week, and I was like, do you think you can get it down to like maybe 16 carries per game? And Shasky's like, no chance. it's not going to be a little bit of a higher number than that. So I am kind of curious. I'd be curious what Niner fans would want to say is, yeah, how many times per game would you like to see Christian McCaffrey carry the rock? Because obviously the more he carries the ball, that's good for your offense. Because when CMC get ball, good things happen. And when he's not on the field, the offense isn't quite the same. So I don't know what that balance is going to look like this year. And that'll be a fun thing for Kyle Shanahan and the coaching staff to figure out.
2: 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It's Spadoni alongside Sam Lubman filling in for Joe Shasky. We got Mike Florio, Pro Football Talk, joining us at 8:20 as we are diving into 49ers training camp. We are a couple days into it now. And what is the biggest storyline heading into training camp for you? Red and gold fandom, 888-957-9570. The faithful, if you will. And the backup running back battle is going to be massive. And right now it is between one Kalon Black, the rookie out of Indiana, and Jordan James, the second-year player out of Oregon. And, you know, Jordan James, trial by fire. Hey, first ever NFL snaps. Here you go. It's in the divisional round against the Seattle Seahawks, which was nuts because I think heading into last year, Sam, we had the notification we were doing the Red and Gold Summit down in San Jose, and it was fun. It was great. And we were giving our predictions. And then Carter, who's down there, he's kind of the MC of the whole thing. He's like, hey, some breaking news, guys. Christian McCaffrey, yeah, he's on the injury report heading into week one. Calf, sore calf. Great. And then some people literally, some of the hosts, shifted their win-loss totals because of that injury report. We were all worried that Christian McCaffrey wasn't going to be the guy to stay healthy at all last season. In fact, that was the complete opposite of what actually happened. He was the healthiest player last year, which is kind of insane with how we talked about him leading into that season. The bilateral Achilles tendonitis, obviously being the main factor there. But Nick Bosa missed the entire season. Fred Warner basically missed the entire season as well. George Kittle missed a significant time of the season, came back, and obviously tore his Achilles in that wild card game in Philadelphia. That was brutal. Turf toe injury for Brock Purdy. He missed a significant amount of time. Mikel Williams, your first round pick, torn ACL there. I mean, my God, the injury bug hit them in a very, very hard way. And right now, the only injury for the 49ers heading in the season, obviously guys are rehabbing, is the head coach, Kyle Shanahan. Well, that's the guy that's injured right now.
1: They got a couple other guys with some bumps and bruises. I think Alfred Collins was put on the PUP list yesterday. Sure. Romello Height, I guess, cramped up. And
2: cramped.
1: You brought that up in the first segment.
2: There's guys that are rehabbing and getting back onto the field. Yeah. I'm saying, like, significant injury-wise right now. Only the head coach in recent weeks.
1: Yeah. Bosa not on the PUP. That's good. Fred Warner not on the PUP list.
2: Yeah.
1: You know, physically unable to perform. For those who don't know what PUP means, we're not talking about puppies. So, yeah, your big names are indeed active and healthy right now.
2: Speaking of that backup running back battle, David Lombardi, who covers the Niners for the SF Standard, joined Willard and Dibs yesterday.
1: He's good at
2: and
1: what he
2: also
1: does.
2: Echoed those same sentiments on it being a battle between Kalon Black, the rookie out of Indiana, and second year man out of Oregon, Jordan James.
4: I think that Jordan James has been in the system for a year. That gives him the early leg up. So obviously Christian McCaffrey's at the top of the list there. Then it's who's going to be that running back two. And, you know, then the question beyond that is, how often does the running back two see the field to give Christian McCaffrey a breather? And I think the limiting factor there in the past had been that they didn't really trust anyone nearly as much as Christian McCaffrey to run the right routes and to keep the pass game humming. So if both James and Kalon Black can earn Shanahan's trust in that regard, I think that they'll be able to spell Christian McCaffrey more than the second running back has in the past.
2: Well, that's the thing, too, is gaining trust for Kyle Shanahan in this offense, as we've learned in the past, Sam, is very, very difficult to do as a young player.
1: Mm-hmm.
2: We like to talk about the redshirt year really being like the rookie season for a lot of these guys, these individual skill players, and that might be the case for Jordan James this season. Hell, I like the burst he showed. Again, in the limited amount of times I saw him last year in that divisional game against the Seattle Seahawks, I liked the burst that I saw. And they're going to need that extra burst this season because, let's be honest, Christian McCaffrey, the guy's getting older. And unless you're Derrick Henry, you don't get better as you get older as a running back. It just doesn't happen.
1: You bring up the trust part there. And, yeah, I mean, even not just for young running backs, though, but even some of the veteran ones. I mean, Brian Robinson Jr., he had trouble really getting on the field last year. And I think Lynch even said a couple times.
2: Yeah.
1: Lynch even said a couple times, just like, yeah, he's not running the way we want him to. You know, whatever that is for the 49ers. You know, they have a certain expectation for the running backs, understandably so. And yeah, B-Rob just did not get that last year. So that's going to be whatever that standard that they set, it's going to be a challenge for James and Kalon Black to get there. So James, I believe, is more of, you know, he's going to be the guy who runs the ball as a running back. You know, because Christian, he can catch the ball and run the ball.
2: He would quite literally, real quick, Sam, Christian McCaffrey was your best receiver and running back.
1: He was your
2: wide
1: receiver one for a few weeks, basically, last year.
2: The amount of times that we would talk about it on, you know, Shasky and I after a win would be like, hey, look at the overall statistics for individual players. It'd be top 10 in receiving Christian McCaffrey, top 10 in running Christian McCaffrey. He was incredible last year. So absolutely deserved to be an MVP candidate.
1: So the Kalon Black addition, that'll be an interesting one there because he's supposed to be the guy who can catch passes out of the backfield. And as the running back too, I mean, again, that dude, he's built like a bowling ball. He looks like he can just barrel through the line. I'm excited to see Kalon Black shooting between those A and B gaps there this season to see just if that size, how much it translates to the NFL. But yeah, that pass catching dynamic that he brings to that set, you know, backup running back spot. I'm curious if that helps get him on the field a little bit because Spadoni, you know, you and I, we argued about this in the past, but like Jordan Mason a couple of years ago when he was filling in for Christian McCaffrey, he was great running the ball, but the reason the Niners offense kind of stalled with him, especially in the red zone, is what could Jordan Mason not do?
2: Right.
1: Catch passes.
2: Yeah.
1: And I think you saw it, especially in that Arizona game where the Niners just could not finish drives to save their lives because they need to be able to dump the ball down to their running back when they get in the red zone. And they just did not have that ability when McCaffrey is out. So that is where I look at Kalon Black and see, you know what? That could be your way of, you know,

0: year-old running back with a billion miles on his legs. What
1: Correct.
0: Do you expect?
1: Correct. He's going to lose a little bit of a step. The only guy that's gotten better is Derrick Henry as he's gotten older.
0: Well, even Derrick Henry, like, I'll be honest, he's at the age now in his career where every year going into the season, it's like...
1: We keep saying that.
0: With running backs, though, it just the drop-off just kind of comes sometimes. Right. So, and, you know, yeah, Henry is kind of pushing through a lot of those, but I think that the term is, it's called unicorn in that, you know, there's not many of them out there.
1: What I was getting at is, though, like, because McCaffrey didn't have that burst that we're used to seeing, you know, that MVP offensive player of the year kind of candidate guy, it made it redundant with your 1 and 2 running backs. It made it redundant that you had Brian Robinson as your number two guy who also doesn't have elite burst and elite speed. So bring it on Jordan James now this season. Bring it on Kalon Black, who are both built almost identical, Sam. They're both listed at 5'9". And both at 208 pounds. So they're identical size.
0: James and Kalon Black?
1: Yeah, right now anyways. I haven't had the official, it's like, the latest.
0: I'm pretty sure, like, body shape-wise, they're kind of different looking.
1: Maybe, but, like, again, this is what the official height and weight is on both of them.
0: That's interesting to me.
1: So they're the same guy, and ideally, you want them to be, you know, not the same player, but both guys that could bring burst at any given moment. That's what you need on this team. More team speed is what they desperately need. That is what you saw with the Seattle Seahawks. That is what you saw with Rashid Shaheed in the opening kickoff, was speed, speed, speed. And the Niners looked slow.
0: Do you think
1: they
0: got faster this offseason?
1: Well, they brought in Mike Evans. That was the guy that doesn't bring elite speed.
0: Yeah,
1: right?
0: I don't feel like they just... If I'm side-eyeing anything the Niners did this offseason, it's when they go into the offseason saying we need to get younger and faster. I'm not going to sit here and say they got slower this offseason, but I don't know if I would say they got younger.
1: Well, they did.
0: And then they added in the draft. But
1: correct.
0: I mean,
1: the 33rd overall pick, Deshaun Stribling, is turning heads right now. Again.
0: And how old was he again? Is he one of the more older prospects?
1: He's 23.
0: Yeah, so that's technically
1: Kalon Black is 24. That's going on 25 this year. He'll be a 25-year-old rookie. That's Romello Height, the same thing.
0: That's oldish for a draft pick. I mean, that's kind of like Yaxel coming out at age 24. Correct. As well. You know, usually you jump from 21 to 23. Sure. It doesn't seem like a lot, but in the world of professional sports, that's a somewhat significant age difference.
1: I don't have a problem with it, though, if you're trying to win now, which clearly they're trying to do.
0: Oh, yeah.
1: When you make the acquisition for Mike Evans, you're telling me you're trying to win right now. So I don't mind you going older in the draft to get more established guys. And if it makes it easier for Kyle Shanahan, Raheem Morris, the new defensive coordinator, you know, for all these guys, Kubiak, obviously, like, if it makes them easier from that year one jump so you don't have to redshirt these guys and they can get up to speed quicker, I'm all in on drafting older players. That's fine with me. And Deshaun Stribling runs a 4.36 40. Like, they needed this speed desperately, and he's got some size. You know, he's listed at 6'3", you know, 6'2 and 1/8 inch. These guys all lie. Maybe he's closer to 6'1". I have no idea. But again, he can high point the ball. That's what you want. And for Mike Evans, he is that true, hey, I throw up a 50-50 ball if I'm Brock Purdy.
0: Just go
1: I know
0: and get
1: my
0: it.
1: Guy is going to come down and get
0: and Brock
1: it.
0: Brock has never had that kind of an option there. And how many times have we seen Brock kind of miss a little bit high when he throws? I don't know why I did that with a high-pitched voice. He misses a little bit high every now and then. And I think that a guy like a Mike Evans or a Deshaun Stripling, that could help offset some of those higher balls there.
1: What is the biggest training camp storyline that you are fascinated with, Niner fan, heading into this year? 888-957-9570. We'll hear from the quarterback himself, Brock Purdy. Hell, we'll hear from John Lynch. I need to hear from the general manager who addressed the media a couple days ago. We've been so knee-deep in the Golden State Warriors, LeBron James sweepstakes, all of that we really haven't had a chance to dive fully in on the San Francisco 49ers. Let's do that on the other side, Sammy. And it's going to be brought to you by Luckies.
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6: Frank the Tank, baby! Love those Niner rejoins. Get me excited.
4: They stupid.
6: Is it as stupid as buying a $10 million home in Virginia if you're not going to play for the team that's located near there?
4: Raise him!
6: Oh, God, that guy. John Lynch addressed that, I guess. Kind of didn't address it. And I got to apologize to the audience. It's Spadoni and Lubin filling in for Shasky. It's the Morning Roast. We're talking 49ers training camp. What's the biggest storyline for you in regards to the San Francisco 49ers heading in to training camp? 888-957-9570. I know nationally right now it is Kyle Shanahan, obviously, who suffered a severe concussion, had to get 40-plus stitches, broken nose, apparently almost lost an eye, according to Chris Sims of Pro Football Talk and NBC Sports. We'll get to that sound in a second, and we'll be joined by his co-host, Mike Florio, again, of Pro Football Talk, in about an hour from now to talk about it all. But I lied to the audience, Sammy. I said there was There was no injuries right now to be worried about, unless you're talking about one, Christian Kirk, who left practice on Sunday and didn't practice yesterday with a calf strain. So, great!
7: Well, that's certainly not good.
6: Oh, awesome!
7: So that's how you know 49ers football is back.
6: Christian
7: Such
6: Kirk.
7: As it is.
6: Well, I'll say this. Was I counting on Christian Kirk to be one of my starting wide receivers week one against the Rams? I'm not so sure. I'm not. I thought him and Ricky Pearsall, you want to throw DeMarcus Robinson in there as well. Jacob Cowing seems like a stretch, and we know how Kyle Shanahan feels about rookie receivers, Deshaun Stribling being the other guy. I don't know. There's a possibility, and you know, Shasky was saying it before the show, and I'm in agreement with him. There's a possibility Christian McKirk could be a camp casualty.
7: Honestly, there's a part of me thinks either Kirk or DeMarcus Robinson. I think it's
6: really
7: one of those two.
6: It's on a 2-year deal last year, DeMarcus Robinson. They liked him.
7: This is the second year of that 2-year deal. So Kirk's on a 1-year deal too, isn't he?
6: He had a great playoff game in Philadelphia.
7: Well,
6: he was a baller.
7: Yeah.
6: Well,
7: no,
6: someone,
7: hey, that was
6: true.
7: That was his big game of the year. I'm curious how, because, well, you missed the first two games to suspension last year, I believe, right? Or was it four?
6: Two, I believe.
7: Yeah, so, I mean, I wonder if that kind of got him off to a bit of a slow start last year, but I don't know, maybe I'm crazy, but it seems like Robinson and Kirk seems a little redundant, especially with Pearsall and Stribling also on the roster. I'm not saying that it's guaranteed to happen. I feel like I would not be surprised if one of those two are not, or I would not be surprised if one of those two are camp casualties.
6: Speaking of John Lynch, this is some of the sound from him, the general manager for the San Francisco 49ers, obviously speaking about everything going on and that's happened in regards to the Niners last couple months. Hell, he had to address the Alton Smith passing, obviously Kyle Shanahan's car accident, what's going on with Brandon Ayuk, our pets' heads are falling off, etc., etc. But this was John Lynch's opening statement on Kyle Shanahan's injury. It's a little long, but I think it's worth playing as we kind of dive more into this.

0: And obviously the big storyline heading into training camp.
1: On to Kyle. So it was released today, you know, via statement of what happened. And here's the great news. It looks like everyone's doing all right. You know, the other driver seems to be doing all right. I don't want to speak to that because that's just secondhand knowledge. Kyle is doing good. He's got some bumps and bruises. He did suffer a concussion in the accident. Has some lingering effects from that concussion. And, you know, we're kind of treating this. We don't have a protocol for staff members when it comes to concussions, but we do with players, and it's become very helpful. So Kyle basically is going to be like in the protocol, and Doc Nino and all the great doctors we have are giving him great care. And we're going to let, you know, the condition, the doctors dictate how he comes back, when he comes back. He's been in the building, so we've seen him. He's, you know, it's kind of like we do with our players, a phased back approach. You know, number one for Kyle and the Shanahan family is getting him back right. He's a tremendous head coach. But this is bigger than that. This is about his well-being. And we're going to take the time necessary. And I think we're very equipped to do that. In his stead, Chris Foerster is our assistant head coach. He will kind of assume those duties in conjunction, in concert with our staff. We're not going to blink. We feel like we're well-equipped for something like this. We understand what a tremendous leader we have in Kyle. What, like Chris Foerster, been in the NFL for 34 seasons, 13 of those with Kyle. He knows Kyle inside and out, what Kyle wants, what Kyle needs. We've got guys like Clay Kubiak, Raheem Morris, obviously, who has head coach experience, Brad Boyer. The list goes on and on. And I think one of the great things Kyle does, aside from coaching his team, is leading this organization. And you know, I think he's a tremendous developer of his staff. And so we're not going to miss a beat. You know, we will keep you abreast of Kyle's progress as appropriate, as we deem appropriate. And you'll probably see Kyle out there on the field some, when, you know, kind of to what he can tolerate. But you know, we're going to give the duties of actually running the team over to some other guys. And we have a really good plan, and excited for Kyle to get back, but only when he's ready.
0: So that was John Lynch a couple days ago addressing the media ahead of training camp, and obviously the big reveal of that car accident happened just the night before. And Chris Foerster, not Foerster, as we have all been saying for a while, he said Foerster a couple times, assistant head coach and offensive line coach, obviously kind of, you know, taking the reins here as Kyle Shanahan recovers from that concussion, the broken nose, et cetera, et cetera. But I just got to say this. As we've seen kind of leadership fail in the Bay Area in regards to some of the other teams, I'm looking at you, Buster Posey, and, you know, the Pride Night fiasco and him addressing the media, or I guess not addressing the media and not wanting to talk about it. It is refreshing to hear John Lynch right now and him address, you know, losing a player, losing someone that meant a lot for the 49ers once upon a time in Aldon Smith, and a passing, right? Talking about his head coach not being available and having a serious car accident. Being asked about Brandon Ayuk and that craziness for the millionth time. In addressing it and talking about it, or, you know, not talking about it but not being dismissive of it, I think is also a very important detail in all this, Sam. Because what bothered me most, and I am doing a compare and contrast when it comes to some of the president of, you know, baseball, basketball, football operations here, when we got Dunleavy, you know, addressing the media and fans, you know, getting pissed off about him and him not doing enough for them to appease the fan base. Buster Posey not passing the eye test when it comes to speaking to the media. And now we got John Lynch, you know, doing that opening statement. It's just really refreshing to hear legitimate leadership at the top. And this is a guy that is so presidential and has been that way for so damn long. And again, is he perfect? No. None of these guys are. Do they pass every single test? No. Did I like, you know, when he said once upon a time that they were flirting with maybe drafting Patrick Mahomes, and he said that to the media, and he's like, hey, Kyle, maybe we got to throw out our whole game plan and draft this guy. Did I love that if I was a fan? No, I did not. Has he made the greatest decisions, him and Kyle, in the draft? No, they have not. But would I rather have him over, I don't know, 90-95% of other GMs speaking to the media and speaking to the fan base? You're damn right I would. Now, is that the end-all, be-all? No. But I do think that is part of, you know, the test that you have to pass. And right now, I see guys like Buster Posey failing that test. I think Mike Dunleavy overall does a pretty good job of it, although he got a little testy with the media after that trade deadline, right?
2: Unbelievable assumptions.
0: Yeah, the unbelievable assumptions that, you know, Draymond Green was a part of trade conversations for guys like Giannis Antetokounmpo. I say all that to say, boy, are the 49ers blessed with unbelievable leadership.
2: Well, I think that was, you've seen some of the more veteran players kind of talk about it. I think Juszczyk, I think it might have been the one who said, like, hey, we got this, coach. We can take care of this. I mean, you know, if you want to find a positive in the Niners having such a veteran, you know, older team, it is the fact, I mean, we look at the guys in this system, whether it's on offense, you know, Brock, Christian, Juszczyk, Trent, on the defensive side of the ball, Bosa, Fred, even Dre Greenlaw coming back, Diamador Lenore. You got guys at every single position group who have been in Kyle Shanahan's system for the last 3-4 years. They're all very familiar with how things run right now. I mean, look at our station right now. Our boss, Matt Nahegan, he's out of town right now this week.
0: Oh, is he? I didn't notice.
2: Exactly. I don't expect anything to miss a beat here. Not because of how, you know, it's not that he does make an impact on a day-to-day basis. He does just because we have all been doing this here at the station for a long time. We know how to carry ourselves, you know, our day-to-day activities during the week when our boss isn't here. That's the 49ers. They have that basically personal infrastructure in place with the players, but not just with the players, because Lynch, he brought this up in his opening statement that we just played.
0: Lynch,
2: you know, you have a lot of coaching experience on this team. He mentions Chris Foerster, who's been doing this for 34 years. Raheem Morris has been around the block more than a few times. And I think one of the lines in there that I like that Lynch said is, you know, Kyle has developed the staff. He really has. He's developed the staff to be able to carry about this team almost in his image, so to speak. And so that is, I think, a representation of not just Lynch's ability, John Lynch's ability to go out there and be a calming presence behind the podium, you know, but it's the fact that when they're out on the field, the system's in place.
0: Right.
2: And we're seeing that happen. Well, it's not to say they don't need Kyle Shanahan. They do.
0: Yeah.
2: But they have built a personnel infrastructure up on this team that is more than equipped to handle a short-term absence from Kyle Shanahan.
0: Absolutely. And we mentioned it earlier in 888-957-9570. The number is, and you can call or text. The phone lines are open. Biggest storyline heading into training camp for the 49ers is what? 888-957-9570. And for a lot of people, it's going to go to the quarterback in that situation, and Brock Purdy in general. Can he stay healthy for the entirety of this season? That was a major question mark last year. He wasn't able to. He was battling turf toe. How was he going to come back from said turf toe? Took a little bit, but he got comfortable. He looked pretty freaking good. What are the expectations for him? Obviously, Mac Jones was retained. He's staying here. He was not traded. You feel pretty good if he does have to miss some time, Brock Purdy, that you have a competent and more than capable backup. Hell, the win of the season last year, in the regular season, that is, was that Thursday night football game at SoFi Stadium against the Rams.
2: Mac Jones,
0: when they probably
2: up.
0: Had no business winning that game, considering who was out for them, Mac Jones stepped up in a massive, massive way. Although I thought he was out for the season.
2: Well, there was that one moment
0: he was laying on the ground.
2: We saw Taylor Martinez throwing the ball on the sidelines, like, oh boy, here we go again.
0: Again, you don't even know the name, Adrian Martinez.
2: Oh, sorry, Adrian Martinez. Sorry, I say Taylor. I don't know where I got Taylor.
0: Might as well be, because that's who Niner fans is like, who? No, Taylor Martinez, they're thinking of Nebraska, right?
2: Didn't Adrian Martinez also go to Nebraska?
0: Exactly. There you go.
2: Oh, okay. Well, that's
0: the Cornhuskers.
2: You know, hey, Nebraska, maybe get more creative with your quarterback last names. How confident are you feeling about the Brock Purdy health right now?
0: Great. Should I not be?
2: Oh, just throw the question. That's a question.
0: I feel fine with
2: You're
0: Brock Purdy
2: right
0: now.
2: You're allowed to feel right great
0: now.
2: About it.
0: Do I sound like a hater, though?
2: Probably.
0: If I always say I'm a little nervous because of the frame and because of the size.
2: I only bring this
0: he's
2: up
0: He's a
2: because
0: big guy. He's like, his lower frame is big. He's got big legs. He's got big thighs, right? He's thick. But he's a little smaller in stature compared to guys like, I don't know, you know, Patrick Mahomes or the Josh Allens of the world.
2: Yeah.
0: But again, I say those guys, I also have a level of concern because they are kind of reckless or more reckless with their bodies because they're so big. Cam Newton on line one for all those years. I mean, Cam Newton towards the back half of his career, Sam, was a shell of himself because of all that punishment he took. Throwing his body in harm's way. Now, that was what made him so exciting and made him an MVP. That being said, you know, in a roundabout way, I would like for Brock to take care of himself more on a week in and week out basis. And I think he's learning that, right? Picking and choosing your spots, when to put yourself in harm's way and when not to, when it's okay to, you know, live to play another day and just be a Tom Brady, be a Peyton Manning, either eat it and fall down or just throw it away quicker. I thought, you know, we saw a little bit of that development last year for Brock, and we're going to need to see more of that because of the injury concerns.
2: Well, yeah, and that's so he did have a 3.5% interception rate, which is the highest of his career. Usually he's in the 2.5% range there. I do wonder how much the turf toe injury kind of hampered his game a little bit.
0: And also the lack of trust with a lot of the receivers. He didn't have George
2: Kittle. It sounds like he's building
0: right,
2: up a very good rapport with Mike Evans.
0: Yes.
2: Obviously, he'll have another year more with Ricky Pearsall, if assuming Ricky can stay on the field here. We'll see if he could build a rapport with DeJuan Stripling here. The absence of Kittle, I'm not convinced Kittle's going to be playing week one. That's one of those, I'll believe it when I see it there. But yeah, with the injury though, Joe, I am a little bit mildly like 4% concerned about how healed up his toe is.
0: 4%.
2: Yeah, about 4% there. Because again, we had every single former player who came on last year.
0: We did. We had
2: Joe.
0: Jake DeLome, Lorenzo Neal.
2: All said that turf toe was basically the worst thing that's ever happened ever in the history of mankind. I'm exaggerating
0: a
2: little bit.
0: They don't like the phrase turf toe because it makes it sound soft, but it's really not.
2: The thing is, Joe, what I learned listening to all those guys is this thing lingers. Yeah. Right? It's a lingerer, man. Freaking lingerer.
0: You have to let it linger.
2: And so I hope that it. More than likely, reason I put it at that very specific 4% is because there's a very good chance that in the almost 7 months now since Brock Purdy has played his last game, that injury should be fully healed and good to go. A grade 2 turf toe sprain can take about 3 to 6 months to fully heal once you are getting off of it. And yes, Brock did come back midseason. They cleared him to play. So in a sense, the toe should have been more or less healthy once he got back onto the field. But we all know realistically he was still probably dealing with a little bit of pain and discomfort in that toe. And he has not had time to just truly let it heal until that divisional loss to the Seahawks put him off his feet for 6 months. And that 6 month timeline finally passed just a couple weeks ago. So this is the healthiest I guess he could be. But at the same time, like I have some concerns that the lingering effects from that injury could still be there. Now it could just be me over worrying a little bit, but you know, that's what you do with your franchise quarterback when he's dealing with a potential, maybe lingering injury.
0: I mean, obviously like I'm looking right now cause it's training camp is officially here for every single NFL team today. Football is back, baby. So damn refreshing to talk San Francisco 49ers football with you, Sammy, and 888-957-9570. The phone lines are open to discuss. I'm seeing Patrick Mahomes right now with a massive brace on his leg, you know, going through the reps. I'm seeing, you know, question marks about Lamar Jackson, obviously, now going to be with the new head coach, Jesse Minter, for the first time. He's not going to have John Harbaugh.
2: Stephon Diggs, too, the Ravens did.
0: Did they really?
2: I believe they did, yeah.
0: Was that breaking news?
2: That was a couple days ago, I think. At least I believe so. I hope that wasn't a fake NFL memes thing.
0: I think it might have been, because now I'm seeing report signing with Washington, intriguing to Stephon Diggs. So there's lots of different
2: bodies.
0: Okay,
2: he's
0: still
2: fake newsed on that one. Then
0: you got sentelled.
2: That's why I didn't rush into that one there.
0: All right, it happens. You got ball sacked. It happens to the best of us. By the way, this hour is brought to you by Fremont Bank. Here for you, here for good. Mike Florio, Pro Football Talk, NBC Sports, going to be joining us at 8:20. And obviously, I mentioned Washington and the Commanders, and you can't not think about Brandon Ayuk.
2: Oh, the newest resident in Washington.
0: Well, $10 million house in Virginia, right?
2: DMV. Technically, same county.
0: I'm always confused by over there because I've never visited. That's not true.
2: I've been to Washington, D.C.,
0: but I haven't been to the Maryland, you know, Virginia, like, greater area. My brother lives out there, actually.
2: Okay. I don't know. Yeah, is the field in the greater Washington, D.C. city limits, or is it technically in Virginia?
0: Couldn't tell you. I went to a private school where geography was not required.
2: Yeah, I know. We had that conversation a while ago.
0: We did. Although freshman year of high school, I was quizzed on all the different states, capitals, and all the different countries in South America, North America, Asia, Africa.
2: That would be difficult.
0: And I also had to know the capitals and the countries of said capitals.
2: Of all around the world.
0: Yeah.
2: Oh, that sounds awful.
0: Yeah.
2: We just had to, I remember in high school, freshman year, we had to learn all the countries in Africa.
0: Yeah, it's difficult.
2: Not Africa, Asia,
0: Europe, all of them.
2: Yeah, I mean, I root for Africa, but no, just the countries, not the capitals, though.
0: Yeah. No, that's next level, Sam-wise.
2: No, that's pretty intense, actually.
0: All right. John Lynch.
2: Do you remember any of them?
0: No, I do not. John Lynch, though. Actually, no, that's not you. South Africa's Cape Town. That's the capital.
2: Oh, that's easy.
0: John Lynch on Brandon Ayuk.
1: Brandon is on a left squad designation. As such, he's not on our 90-man roster. And, you know, I'm personally, and we as an organization are going to focus on the players that are here. And so I don't have anything to say on that, anything to add to that. We wish him well. We wish his family well.
0: There you go. Nothing but class again from one John Lynch. We wish him well.
2: Honestly, do you really need to keep asking about Brandon Ayuk at this point?
0: Well, I like the family little one too, because remember it was Brandon Ayuk saying, you know, you're trying to, you know, walk in on the house. My wife is there. This big scary man. I was like, it's John Lynch. I have never once thought, unless he was a player, that seeing John Lynch walk around was scary. Again, he's a presidential vibe. The guy looks like a nice guy to hang out with.
2: Yeah, very chiseled jawline.
0: With. Yeah, yeah. But scary John Lynch,
2: I
0: please.
2: Feel like we could just stop asking. It's going to be the same answer every time as in the answer that John Lynch just gave. And as we, you know, learned over the summer, right, we all kind of went through a growing process kind of how in terms of reacting to how the Niners are handling this. You know, there's a period, Joe, and you and I think we're in that same boat. Just like, let this guy go. Come on, what are we doing here?
0: I'm still in that boat.
2: Like,
0: just
2: what's the point
0: him.
2: Of all this?
0: Yeah.
2: And, you know, Carter and I, we've had lots of conversations from, no, they're doing the right thing. They're doing the wrong thing. They're doing the right thing. And then we all kind of came to the realization, oh, if this isn't costing them money, and if this isn't costing them a roster spot, yeah, carry on as you were. If this isn't impacting the Niners in a negative way other than just every now and then someone has to ask the question, hey, did you see what Brandon Ayuk did yesterday? Like, yeah, stay the course with this guy. Like, it's Brandon Ayuk has to pull his own head out of his you know where before anything moves forward here. And yeah, Brandon Ayuk, that's
0: he's
2: it.
0: Not going to be there week
2: that's
0: one.
2: That's all I have to say about that.
0: Thank you, Forrest Gump. He's not going to be there week one. Is George Kittle going to be there week one? I think that's a stretch.
2: Again, like I said, I'll believe when I see it.
0: Nick Bosa, though, being there for week one, it's looking like Bosa's getting back, baby. And that would be a massive development. If he is even a semblance of what he was last year coming off, again, this is his third ACL injury, guys. So, like, I think expectations for Bosa need to be tempered a little bit. That being said, it's a big year for him in a contract kind of a prove-it year. He wants to be extended. He wants to be, you know, paid accordingly. We know about the Bosa Bros and their business, the business Bosas. They want to get their money. I mean, hell, is Joey even signed yet? Joey Bosa's still out there. He could be had by any team.
2: I think Nick said the other day that he doesn't expect Joey Bosa to be joining this team.
0: No, probably not, because I don't think the Niners want to overpay for a guy like that right now. And what is Joey Bosa at this stage of his career?
2: He's probably good for about five or six plays during the year.
0: Yeah, he's not. He's a journeyman, right? That's like a luxury pick right now, and I don't think that's where the 49ers are at trying to add people. Now, Vita Vea, that's a different story. I would love for Vita Vea to be a San Francisco 49er.
2: Apparently, as news broke yesterday, he wants out of Tampa.
0: And according to Ted Wynn of The Athletic, he is saying, and according to a source that he is close to, Vita Vea wants to play either for a California team, where he's obviously grew up here in Northern California, or the Raiders. He wants to play on the West Coast. So 49ers,
2: hey, the Niners play on the West Coast.
0: They do.
2: That works out.
0: Who else plays here? Chargers and the Rams. Okay. One of those three
2: teams. I guess we know where he's going.
0: David Lombardi, SF Standard, was asked about Vita Vea asking for a trade, and could the 49ers have potential interest?
3: Well, he's 30 years old, so I don't think that he would cost as much as he did a few years ago. That being said, he's a premium player, so it probably won't be cheap. Vita Vea went to high school in Milpitas, 6 miles from Levi Stadium. So I don't know if he grew up a 49ers fan, but I think Ted Nguyen, who writes for The Athletic, is a source that says that Vita Vea wants to play in California or for the Raiders. And so he wants to be close to family, I think, is the translation there. Well, you can't be any closer to family than 6 miles from where you grew up. I think he's the biggest dude in the NFL, right? He weighs 350-plus. Vita Vea is special because normally guys who are 350-plus are just fire hydrants who take up blockers and are good run defenders, but he can also rush the passer. So he is a unicorn in that regard. So, you know, if I'm an executive in the league, I'm happy to get into a bidding war for this guy because he is such a unique talent, even if he is 30 years old. And if a lot of executives are thinking that way, then it's probably going to be really hard to get him. But I also think it wouldn't be very smart of Tampa Bay to to not figure out a way to re-sign him, because he's been durable as well over the course of his career. But hey, you could always dream if you're the 49ers, right? I think he'd pair really nicely there as a big DT next to Osa Digazua, who's a smaller defensive tackle. He's like 290. Vita Vea is like 360. So got extra 60 or 70 pounds with this guy. He's massive.
0: Do you know what excites me the most? And again, I don't know if the 49ers are going to want to do that. They did make the trade, obviously, with the Dallas Cowboys, as Lombardi mentioned there, with Osa Adigizua. And so they brought him in. They're different sizes. And Vita Vea, we've seen him on the big stage make a big, big difference. I've seen him going up, and I saw a bunch of highlights yesterday, just going up against that vaunted Philadelphia Eagles offensive line. And Jason Kelsey, who's going to be a first ballot Hall of Famer, one of the best centers of all time, just completely destroying him. Like that when he is on, that is what we're talking about. A game wrecker at the defensive tackle position. And it's not even about the sacks and the numbers, because he's a defensive tackle, right? Unless you're Aaron Donald, you're really not going to have those double-digit sack type of seasons. And that's another guy that might, you know, come back for the Los Angeles Rams.
2: It's going to happen.
0: But last year, he appeared in all 17 games for the Tampa Bay Buccaneers. That matters for me. Again, he's 31 years old. He's in the final year of a four-year, $71 million contract. He wants to get paid. He was on with the Up and Adams podcast yesterday with Kay Adams. And he was, you know, she was asking him about the, you know, the negotiations, how it's going. And he was basically saying, yeah, I'm hoping that they can meet me halfway. I'm hoping we can, you know, get a deal done. Well, apparently that didn't happen. And he's requesting a trade now. Obviously, Baker Mayfield is entering the final season of a three-year, $100 million contract with them. That's the top priority, is always the quarterback. And it's never a good thing, and 49ers fans know this, when you're having these conversations heading into training camp and it being a part of training camp. It's a major distraction. And, you know, if I'm the Niners, I'm calling.
2: Oh, you, like, have, to, not you a, have to be
0: it's
2: involved
0: It's not a hot take.
2: One.
0: Like, yeah. And honestly, and Ben Solak, who does a good job covering the NFL for ESPN, I guess a league executive told him that it starts at a second round and a sixth round pick for Vita Vea. A second and a sixth?
2: I'd do that.
0: I'd do that in a heartbeat. Now,
2: you might have to go up to a first round pick if you want to outbid some people. But I mean, when you look at what this D line is at right now, I mean, obviously, you got Odigizua inside, Bosa on the edge. We'll see what, I mean, again, Collins is on the pup list right now. So there's question marks
0: Alfred?
2: There. And so, don't know how available he'll be to start the season. Again, nothing's been reported that he won't be available to start the season. So I'm not trying to put the cart before the horse on that one there. On the other side, though, that other edge rusher, I mean, is it going to be Mykal Williams coming back? Is he going to be coming off the edge there? You know, Romello Height, if he's done cramping up, is he going to be coming off the edge here? Or are we going to see more Keon White there in that situation? Is it going to be Sam Okwuonu? None of those really are all that inspiring there. You add that beef and Vita Vea inside, though, your defensive line becomes far more effective in that situation. That takes pressure off your linebackers. That takes pressure off your secondary, too. Your secondary, which right now, Joe, outside of D'Amador Lenore, has lots of, well, outside of D'Amador Lenore and Upton Stout, there's a lot of question marks in your secondary players now.
0: They brought in guys like Jack Jones, who has been a longtime starter in the NFL. He's kind of a boomer bust guy, but he can make some big, big-time explosive plays.
2: Nate Hobbs, injury
0: Nate
2: risk,
0: Nate Hobbs
2: though.
0: Is another guy, injured list. But again, like when he is on, he has been one of the best slot corners in the NFL. He can be a shutdown guy at times. But again, health is the name of the game. The Packers signed him to a big contract, and he couldn't stay healthy, and he's gone now. He did some good things, same with Jack Jones, with the Raiders, but that's a couple years removed now. Where are these guys at today? Malik Mustafa, again, we always see it in every year with training camp with Malik Mustafa. Wow, incredible breakup, incredible explosion. Well, where is that in the regular season? He can make all the great big hits he wants. I see him getting burned a lot, too. And you can't have that if you're a free safety. Just can't. So there's no doubt, Sam. Like, the question marks for me, if we're taking like the offense and the defense, just the bigger question mark overall, it's on the defensive side of the ball. There are major, major question marks there because I know who my quarterback is at the end of the day. I know what I saw last year, even without a lot of elite weapons, with George Kittle missing most of the season. Obviously, Ricky Pearsall being hurt a bunch. Juwan Jennings being your number one, you know, wide receiver last year. And again, Juwan Jennings, he's a really good receiver.
2: He's not a number one. He's a number three.
0: The league told you what they thought of Juwan Jennings. He's a number three guy. And he thought he was a number one. He's going to be
2: basically
0: number
2: the
0: one
2: KD
0: money.
2: Of the Vikings, right?
0: That's what he said. Relax.
2: Yeah, I disagree with him.
0: He basically
2: on that.
0: Got signed to a prove it year with, you know, he's going to be playing with Kyler Murray and Kevin O'Connell, et cetera, in the Great White North. So we'll see there. But I saw what I saw with the San Francisco 49ers offensively. I feel fine. Kyle Shanahan and Brock Purdy, they'll find a way.
2: Oh, yeah.
0: They will. Defensively, got a new DC now, Raheem Morris. Nick Bosa, we'll see. Dre Greenlaw, he's healthy right now, but for how long?
2: Now you can say that about everyone. Bosa, Williams, Dre. I mean, I assume Williams is going to be healthy when the season starts, but
0: I don't know.
2: It's for how long after the season starts.
0: Well, and what level of player are we going to get? Because let's be honest. Like, and again, you can try to show me all little highlight plays. He did this in the run game. He was a first round pick, and he did not live up to a first round pick. Like, just use your eyes. Did Michael Williams look like a first round pick last year?
2: It's kind of hard to look
0: like
2: a first round pick when you're not on the field.
0: He was drafted as a defensive end. Yeah. That's what he was listed as, and I think he unfortunately got labeled as this guy that he is not. He is not some edge, set the edge, you know, sack type of a quarterback.
2: If I recall, didn't they use him inside a lot last year?
0: Exactly.
2: Yeah.
0: He's great against the run.
2: The 49ers, yeah, their run defense, you know, was a lot better when he was on the field. And that's where it's like, the problem with Mykal Williams, it's like, yeah, sure, you could point at all these, you know, minor stats or advanced analytics and be like, oh, you see when he's on the field, the run defense is this much better, blah, blah, blah. And like, that's good. Like, you want to hear that stuff, I guess. But, like, those are things you say about, like, a third or fourth round pick. When you're a first round pick, I feel like there's really only three numbers when you're a first round pick that matters. Games, sacks, tackles. Those are the three numbers that you look at when you're a first round pick defensive lineman. If those numbers aren't up to snuff, then, yeah, we're looking at you like, are you going to live up to that? That being said, maybe, you know, hopefully in year two, now that he's healthy, hopefully that kind of gives Mykal Williams a runway to make a jump from year one to year two. Again, if it sounds like I'm grasping at straws here on Williams, because I kind of maybe am, they got to figure out a way to make it work with him. It's just, you can't just declare him a bust after 1 year. You got to figure out a way to get him better and get him improved to be more effective on the defensive line this year if you're the 49ers.
0: I want to throw this out to the audience, 888-957-9570. I am guaranteeing you the health of one player on the 49ers right now. They will stay healthy the entire season. Who's it going to be? And no, I'm not excluding the quarterback, because I could see a scenario in which it's like, okay, if Brock gets hurt, like, it's not the end all be all. And if he has to miss like 3, 4, 5 weeks, I know that Mac Jones can step up. But you also have the risk of, hey, if you lose him for the entire season, are you screwed potentially? I don't know. Mac Jones showed me a lot last season. Now, Brock Purdy gives me an angle with his feet and with his legs that Mac just can't do right now. But I could also make the flip side of the argument that Mac showed a lot of toughness, and his arm overall, his arm talent,
2: yeah,
0: showed me a lot.
2: Now, I would also add on, I think Mac is less mistake prone, because Mac is a conservative, I think, is maybe the wrong word to use. But like, you don't see Mac try to, I think, do some of those hero throws that Brock does, or when Brock tries to force balls into tight spaces.
0: Sure.
2: Like, Brock's biggest mistakes come when he tries to force something to happen. And because there's an aggression there with Brock Purdy. And I like that aggression. You just need to kind of smooth it out a little bit, which, you know, comes in time. I'm still very confident in Brock Purdy there, but Mac doesn't try to, I think, force things as much as Brock does. So it's, he plays a little safer. There's a little less boom in some of the plays you might get from him, but you get, I think, more consistency from Mac. It's not gonna look, the offense did not look the same when Mac was in there versus Brock. The scoring wasn't there as much. A lot of drives still ended in field goals that normally would have ended in touchdowns, but the offense was still moving. And I don't recall a whole lot of just like detrimental mistakes that Mac Jones made last year.
0: Let's be honest, Niner fans, we are all scarred here in San Francisco, in the Bay Area, and wherever you are when it comes to injuries with this franchise. It has been brutal. Last year, what they were able to do, you know, I thought Kyle Shanahan should have been coach of the year. How he is able to navigate everything with all the injuries from offense, from defense, et cetera, et cetera. That being said, I am allowing you, it's like, have you ever seen the movie Obsession? I'm giving you the one wish. Mm. All right. You get to break the willow tree right there. The one wish willow.
2: I haven't seen that one yet.
0: It's good. I liked it.
2: It's on my list.
0: I'm giving you the ability to protect one player right
2: basically
0: now.
2: Turn injuries off for one player.
0: For one player. Could stay healthy the entire season on the San Francisco 49ers. Who is that player for you that you need to keep healthy? 888-957-9570. I'll get yours in a second, Sam. I'm going to give out mine. It's Dre Greenlaw. If I could keep Dre Greenlaw healthy this entire season, him, next to Warner, all of a sudden, that major question mark I had for this defense kind of goes away. What this guy has meant for this team, not only as a legit all-pro caliber player alongside Fred Warner, because when they are both on and healthy, that is the best linebacker duo by far in the NFL. He brings nastiness. He brings an edge to this team that just no other player could replicate. God, they've been missing that edge the last couple seasons. And we saw it, Sam, for a glimpse. Not last year, obviously, he wasn't on the team, but the year prior when he played in that Thursday night football game against the Rams, coming off that torn Achilles in the Super Bowl, you saw just a glimpse.
2: It looked different for that first half.
0: And then he was out with the sore leg and the sore knee, calf, whatever, and you never saw him again, and it sucked. If you could get that kind of player that you saw from Dre Greenlaw leading into that Super Bowl run all season, I do think that changes the 49ers from potential just playoff contender to Super Bowl contender. And I don't say that lightly. A healthy Dre Greenlaw could change the entire dynamic of this defense.
2: Yeah. Well, I mean, I think it takes a lot of pressure off of Fred. I do think Fred, yes, at times missed having his partner there. I mean, who was our guy? D Winters kind of filled in as admirably as he could. But
0: I was high on D early on, but it fell apart.
2: I mean, I remember
0: quickly.
2: I think we had Matt Barrows on at one point before the year, and I think Bonta and I were doing the show at that time, and I think Barrows was like, you know, D Winters, maybe it wasn't Bonta. It's immaterial. But Barrows said, like, yeah, people were saying Navarro Bowman comps
0: God.
2: It came to D Winters. It's like, okay, I think we're getting a little ahead of ourselves here, but hey, I like where you're going with that though. That tells me that D Winters is growing on a positive trajectory here. So, yeah, it never really came to fruition. D Winters was just, you know, okay at best. So, yeah, not having that trustworthy partner in crime for Fred Warner last year, I think definitely put a lot of stress on him. And then, of course, he goes down and just Tatum Bethune, bless his heart, just could not fill in. No one could fill in for Fred Warner. He's one of the best linebackers in the league. So, yeah, that's a good one there. Dre Greenlaw being the guy there. For me, I don't know, this probably isn't the most creative answer, but it might be Christian McCaffrey.
0: Okay.
2: Just because of just how limited this offense does get when he's not in there. I mean, he is kind of like, you know, the Swiss Army knife that keeps this offense going, which is, you know, part of why I wouldn't be against a Deebo Samuel reunion, because I do think Deebo could maybe, if he was on this team, offset some of the things that McCaffrey does when McCaffrey's not on the field, though probably not enough to truly make a difference there. But if you go into a game and your running backs are Jordan James, Kalon Black, and the ghost of Isaac Garendo, for a team that is so reliant on the run to set up everything else, your offense just goes, you know, kablooey CMC is not a part of it.
0: You mentioned Isaac Garendo. He's done.
2: Yeah,
0: he's done.
2: He's gonna miss all training camp.
0: The moment
2: camp,
0: I saw a couple
2: over.
0: Months ago when he was just working out and he tore his pec, I was like, "All right, we've seen enough."
2: Yeah,
0: it sounds heartless, but it's just the facts. The guy can't stay healthy.
2: Well, no, it's
0: out there. It's not looking good. Like, he's clearly got no trust with, you know, Kyle Shanahan or any of the offensive coaches. It's over. You drafted Kalon Black. You got Jordan James in his second year. You'd hope that he can make some strides this year. Now in his sophomore season, you need someone to stand out alongside Christian McCaffrey. He can't do it by himself anymore. And Kyle Shanahan and John Lynch talked about it with Tom Tolbert in his backyard, you know, hanging out, shooting the breeze. He's like, if you're not a top 10 running team, you're not a contender. They need to be a top 10 running team. And Christian McCaffrey can't be doing that by himself anymore. He just can't.
2: Yeah, I mean, just think of the way that this organization is also, and McCaffrey himself has talked about his workload. I mean, a year ago this time, we're talking about how McCaffrey is the lifeblood of this offense, and they need to ride him. And I believe there was a story last year that McCaffrey, he would get testy with reporters who would ask him about limiting his workload. Like, the very concept of
0: a little insecurity there for sure. Maybe seeing his mortality.
2: He's a proud man. He's very proud in what he's able to accomplish on the field. And, you know, when someone comes up to him, it's like, hey, maybe you should not be playing as much. Yeah, I could totally understand when you are of that mentality that you're going to be like, no, I'm Christian McCaffrey. I'm going to go out there. I'm going to ball because that's what I do. Contrast that to this offseason where, as you mentioned, Kyle and John are in Tom's backyard being like, yeah, we might need to ease off him a little bit. Yeah. Even McCaffrey this offseason, a year removed from snapping at a reporter for daring to ask him if he would scale his workload back, he even admitted this offseason, I might need to scale my workload
4: back
2: a little bit.
4: That's an unbelievable assumption.
2: So the writing is, he's 30 years old. He's a year removed from bilateral Achilles tendonitis. This is the NFL's way of telling you, you are getting up there. Now, I still think McCaffrey is still one of the best running backs or the better running backs in the league. But yeah, it's, we're seeing the, I think he, it's not a hot take to say this. There are more great football days behind Christian McCaffrey than there are ahead of Christian McCaffrey. Now, that's not to say that there are zero good football days ahead of him, but if we're counting them up,
0: Sam Lubman saying Christian McCaffrey's cooked right here on 95.7 The Game.
2: There you go. Read all about it on SFGate.
0: On SFGate. I love that. We'll get to Ryan from San Bernardino here in a second. 888-957-9570. I'm guaranteeing you the health of one San Francisco 49er player for the entire season. This player will stay healthy. Who is that player for you? 888-957-9570. Sam took Christian McCaffrey. I took Dre Greenlaw. Let's go out to Ryan from San Bernardino. What's up, Ryan? You're on the roast.
4: Hey, my brothers, good morning. It is so great that football season is back.
0: It's the best.
4: Christmas Eve, every
0: I'm so
4: day.
0: Happy.
4: The Niners are supposed to be good. They're supposed to be good. Everything feels great. My friend, I'm going to answer your question, but there's so much to say. I'm going to say it really fast. To your point of Dre Greenlaw, I think he's almost like, when he comes back, he doesn't have to be the player that he was. It's just like you guys say, his attitude. So it's almost like he's token. You know what I mean? So as long as he's around and he plays some games, the important games, I think we'll be okay. Real quick to Romello Height yesterday. My handle on YouTube is PTSD49, and I pretty much had a heart attack when I thought he tore his Achilles. They're talking about carting him off, and I was so sad. I just thought our season was over. I overreacted. Vita Vea, guys, we got to do it. Let's say we lose Bosa. We talked about Michael Williams a little bit. Just having an assimilation of all those parts, you know, that are just good players. Maybe you don't have a star player, but like the Knicks, you know what I mean? You just have a bunch of good players that play well together. You can win a chip. So Vita Vea, I think we should really consider that. And that's pretty much all I got.
0: Great call. It's Ryan from San Bernardino. I do love the handle PTSD49ers because I think a lot of people had it yesterday with that Romello Height tweet from Matt Maiocco of NBC Sports Bay Area saying that he had to get carted off the field. It looks like a leg and arm injuries, but it ended up just being cramps.
2: Cramps, man. They suck.
0: Goodness. Although we've already had an injury, a significant one potentially in training camp, with Christian Kirk on the very first day leaving with a calf strain. That is not good for him, although there is depth behind him. Now, how good is that depth at the wide receiver position? That remains to be seen. You got Mike Evans, obviously. He was the big prize, you know, this offseason for the San Francisco 49ers. The guy is a first ballot Hall of Famer. But he missed a lot of time last year with a hamstring injury. How is that going to affect him this year? By all accounts, he's looked great. He's looked healthy. Ricky Pearsall, this is third season, Sammy. Who is Ricky Pearsall? This guy was a first-round pick. Has he lived up to that? No, the hell he hasn't.
2: He's shown flashes in like five or six plays.
0: Listen, and I get it. Like, whenever you talk about Ricky Pearsall, you talk about that rookie year, what happened. I know. That's, we have to put that past us.
2: He got shot, for those who don't remember.
0: No, he did. Like, and there was a recovery time, but now can he stay on the field? Physically, I don't know if he can do that. Which leads us to the aforementioned injury report.
5: It's time for the injury report.
6: That really hurts.
5: Brought to you by Boxer and Gerson, Northern California's premier workers' compensation law firm, helping injured workers get their lives back for over 40 years.
0: Yeah, and this really sucks. We opened up the show with it. Giants third baseman Casey Schmidt left last night's game in the second inning after injuring his left knee while putting the brakes on at first base. The Giants are calling it knee discomfort for now, although he is getting an MRI today, Schmidt. And that will provide more clarity. Vitello said after the game, though, that he expects Casey to miss, quote, some significant time, end quote. The injury report was brought to you by Boxer and Gerson, Northern California's premier workers' compensation law firm, helping injured workers get their lives back for over 40 years. 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All right. Halfway home here on a Tuesday. It's Spadoni, Lubman filling in for Shasky. We got Mike Florio joining us in about, 20 minutes, less than that, at 8:20. Pro Football Talk, NBC Sports. He has been all over this reporting, or I guess lack thereof, in his mind, in regards to Kyle Shanahan's car accident, how he views the 49ers heading into training camp, what are some of the bigger storylines around the NFL at large. Again, all 32 NFL teams reporting for training camp today. Football is officially back, baby. And there are major question marks for the San Francisco 49ers. And I think most of them, Sam, quite frankly,

0: are injury related, which is a blessing and a curse, right? If this team can stay healthy, I think they got action.
1: Oh, absolutely.
0: But again, they couldn't stay healthy last year. They did have action, but they had a limited kind of ceiling, if you will. Yeah. And we knew it was eventually going to catch up to them. When you had players out of the DPOY caliber of a Nick Bosa, of a Fred Warner, losing George Kittle the way you did in Philadelphia, there's so much.
1: It's the only thing that really gives me.
0: Do, man?
1: It's the only thing that gives me pause on this season, Joe. Like, it's this season could either be really, really, really awesome, or it's going to be a really rough kick in the pants. And you know, if it's another, because
0: I hate those kicks
1: all these players, as great as they are another year older. And let me just check my math here. Getting older makes your body kind of start to break down a little bit.
0: I woke up this morning at 33 years old, sore. I didn't do anything yesterday. I literally just laid around and you know, took some naps with baby Natalia. And I was just, I woke up this morning, I was like, why am I so sore? I'm in pain.
1: Because you're over 30.
0: No, it's because I didn't have my McDonald's coffee. Now I feel better.
1: Well, there you go. So is that what the Niners need on the sideline? Just McDonald's coffee?
0: Well, according to studies, if you drink coffee daily, it makes you live longer.
1: Yeah.
0: That's science.
1: I'm going to have, I'm going to side eye that one a little bit.
0: You're
1: there,
0: saying so Harvard and Stanford are dummies?
1: Is that where that study came from?
0: Probably. Probably.
1: Well, I need certainly, not probably. If it came from Harvard,
0: maybe
1: I might
0: Princeton.
1: Believe it. If it came from Harvard or Princeton, I might believe it.
0: What about Miami?
1: No, we don't study. We don't study that kind of stuff.
2: Possibly.
0: What? That's your alma mater.
1: Yeah, we let the nerds study.
0: Up in
1: that.
0: Stanford in a couple
1: weeks. We're too busy studying ways to ruin college football for everybody else this year.
0: You excited?
1: Oh, you want to talk
0: about
1: excitement?
0: College football? Come
1: on.
0: Oh
1: my God.
0: Sam's feeling it, baby.
1: Oh, it's going to be a great
0: year.
1: You
0: were at the national championship game.
1: I know, and we're going to bring it home this year.
0: Are you?
1: I hope so.
0: We'll see.
1: It's going to start with Friday, September 3rd in Palo Alto.
0: Who's your guys' quarterback?
1: Dropping a 50 bomb on Stanford. Oh,
0: no,
1: that's going to be so fun
0: Carson
1: to watch.
0: Carson Beck. Who's your guys' quarterback? He's in
1: Darian
0: Arizona.
1: Mensah. Kid out of Duke.
0: Oh, the genius.
1: Yeah.
0: Mensah.
1: And then, we brought his receiver, Cooper Picard, from Duke in as well, alongside Malachi Toney. And
0: Malachi Toney is sick.
1: He's
0: going to
1: be a great 49er in a couple years.
0: You think, real quick, we're talking about just NFL storylines. Reuben Bain, obviously, being one of those the big defenders for you guys last year.
1: Yeah.
0: You think he's going to be a good rookie this year?
1: I'm excited to see what Bain can do down
0: People
1: in Tampa.
0: People were talking about like he had T-Rex arms and he was going to be a bust. I was like, did you guys watch college football last year?
1: That dude was a game changer in every single game he suited up in. He's going to be the Bane of the NFC South.
0: And he's going to be on the Tampa Bay Buccaneers. Will he be playing alongside Vita Vea?
1: That's why it's so easy for them to move off of Vita Vea. They got Reuben Bain.
0: Well, different position, but I hear you on that.
1: He's on the defensive line.
0: Todd Bowles, hey, clock is ticking on him, man. They should have won that division last year in the NFC South. They didn't.
1: And they should win it this year. I mean, the NFC South still is... You know,
0: Atlanta Falcons are winning that division. Carter and I are on the Falcons, baby.
1: We're
0: buying the hype.
1: You're buying the Tua hype?
0: That's not Tua, dude. It's just Bijan Robinson, Drake London, they're too good to fail.
3: They have weapons, let's
1: be
3: honest.
1: Well, again, when Tua's throwing the ball to the other team, though, what's Drake London supposed to do?
0: Tua will be significantly better than the carcass of Michael Penix. He stinks.
1: Well, what kind of a bar
0: is
1: that?
0: I'm saying it right now. Michael Penix, B-U-S-T, bust, bust, bust.
1: That's already what Tua is.
0: No, Tua's, come on.
1: Tua's
0: gotten to the playoffs.
1: Tua stinks.
0: Sam, I have been one of the biggest Tua haters at 95.7 The Game. You don't have to tell me twice. He is a significantly better quarterback than Michael Penix. Come on.
1: Joe, you're a significantly better quarterback than Michael Penix.
0: That's too far.
1: Okay, you're a decently better quarterback than Michael Penix. Being better than Michael
0: Penix. Lefties are a little strange.
1: I don't care.
0: And I'm the father of one. I should know.
1: Tua's garbage. That's a 7-win team.
0: You have any lefties in your family?
1: Probably.
0: Yeah, you don't know.
1: I don't
0: know.
1: Are
0: any of you guys lefties in the back? Chase, you lefty? No? No one? No? They're strange people. Benny, I love you. All the firstborn Spadonis from my brother and sisters, by the way, all left-handed. Kind of weird. Yeah, look at that.
1: That is interesting how that works out.
0: Yeah, but he bats right. He bats right and he throws right, but he's left-handed when he writes like his name and all that other stuff.
1: That is weird.
0: But Nora, my other baby girl, the middle child, she does everything right-handed, writes, does all that. Except when we play baseball, she bats left-handed.
1: Oh, switch hitter?
0: There you go. I'm getting into softball.
1: That'll make her more versatile when she gets drafted.
0: I would hope so. Well, we're doing soccer right now. That's the big sport for her. She loves soccer.
1: I got nothing for you on that one.
0: She did a little soccer camp, and she's going to be doing that heading into the new preschool year. And school is approaching, Sammy.
1: Yeah.
0: School is approaching. That means football is approaching.
1: You got those connections to rescind her red cards?
0: Yeah. No, I got the president on the block. Yeah,
1: you and Tiger.
0: Me and DT. Yeah, we're homies. D'Amour Lenore on Dre Greenlaw. He's saying we got our bully back.

0: he's the bully. We got our bully back. I was mad when he left. I know the intensity he played with. He gonna go 110% every game, every practice, and I know that he gonna give it his all.
1: I'm telling you guys, this is potentially the biggest storyline of the season. If Dre Greenlaw can stay healthy, what that does for the mentality overall of this defense alongside Fred Warner, you get Nick Bosa back. All of a sudden, we're cooking with fish grease, Sammy. Catfish. It's looking good. No, I'm not dead serious here. Like, if Dre Greenlaw can stay healthy, I think it opens up everything else for San Francisco. There was no other trusted agent for Fred Warner last year.
2: No.
1: You said D. Winters.
2: No, it wasn't
1: Bethune,
2: there.
1: Nick Martin. There was just no one else. And as soon as Fred Warner went down, it was scary hours for the middle of that defense. I mean, God bless. Who's my guy out there? Garrett Wallow at times? Garrett Wallow. Who, hey.
2: Wallow made, self-pity.
1: No. The guy made plays in that Philadelphia Eagles game. I got to give him credit. He made some plays. Luke Gifford. Like, Niner fans got to know that depth very, very quickly of that linebacking core, and there was not a lot of it.
2: I'm curious how Nick Martin's going to fit into the defense this year, because Nick Martin, he kind of went through the ringer that I think D. Winters went through a couple years ago, where he just didn't get a whole lot of play, then he kind of got thrust into the lineup. Nick Martin here in his second year, I think I saw Nick Wagner, who writes out those novels every day of what went down at Niners training camp, and it's some of the best stuff that you'll read. Make sure you're checking out his stuff every day. He is

0: I've thought very little on performance when the pads are not on, but when I hear that Nick Martin is getting a lot of run with the first teamers in training camp, I'm like, okay, I that tells me that at some point later in this training camp and maybe even the regular season, we will see more of Nick Martin on the field. So that's when I see that part of the training camp recap, Nick Martin playing a lot, that's the part I zero in on. What he's doing is right now, I guess, a little immaterial, but yeah, it gives me encouragement that, like, oh, we might be seeing more Nick Martin in the next few weeks. And if we see a lot more Nick Martin in the next few weeks and it goes well, maybe we see a lot more Nick Martin during the regular season. And, you know, this guy was a third round pick last year. So I'm curious to see what he can do.
1: An element of this team that we haven't even brought up at all, that was a major question mark and maybe the biggest question mark heading into the season, was the special teams. Haven't really talked about them. I mean, you got Eddie Pinheiro.
0: Because Jake Moody's gone.
1: You got Eddie Money. Yeah, there's no more Jake Moody.
0: The Jake Booty.
1: Who did have a game-winning kick last year, by the way, for the Washington Commanders. Zero question marks, right? Mm-hmm. Although, no more Sky Moore, who was a good return man for them. Like, let's call what we saw.
0: Junior
1: he
0: Bergen.
1: He was a good return man
0: Junior
1: last
0: Bergen,
1: year.
0: Junior Bergen, now's your time.
1: I mean, they have it. Jacob Cowing listed as the guy.
0: Is Jacob Cowing even going to take a snap for the Niners this year?
1: I don't know. Carter doesn't seem to think so. I don't either.
0: I feel like the Jacob Cowing window has opened and shut.
1: They also have Ricky Pearsall as that guy.
0: Well, I'll be good for one return.
1: I don't know how I feel about that.
0: Yeah, he's done after the first hit.
1: Jordan Watkins is another guy. Like
0: Jordan James, maybe, if they want to go the running back option.
1: That's another element of this. Do you want Stribling to be that dude?
2: If you're putting Pearsall like to catch punts or take kickoff returns, like you're not expecting him to be part of the offense.
0: Nice. I think I'm out on Ricky doing that. Yeah.
1: Well, do we look at like the fourth wide receiver, like the fifth wide receiver, the odd man out of that starting like trio or duo as that guy? So, like, I look at Deshaun Stribling, like, how could he make a name for himself on this team?
0: Who are your top four receivers on this team right now? If you were if Kyle Shanahan said, hey, my head hurts, can you write this wide receiver depth chart down for me? What's your depth chart look like?
1: Well, right now, Christian Kirk is not playing, and I do think that hurts him because I had him penciled in as one of those starters, but it's Mike Evans, Ricky Pearsall, Christian Kirk, and then it's up for grabs after that. DeMarcus Robinson, I would probably shoehorn in there. Like Jordan Watkins, I don't know how they feel about him right now. Yeah. And then it's the rookie, Deshaun Stribling, that everyone's talking about. Yeah. I think he is going to thrust his, you know, his hat into the ring, if you will, and maybe be a part of that. And if Christian Kirk is out, that's a major opportunity for one of those other guys, Stribling, Robinson, or Watkins. And I think Niner fans would want it to be Stribling. Mm-hmm. I think they would be disappointed if it's DeMarcus Robinson week one.
0: Well, yeah, you
1: alongside
0: want the guy
1: Ricky
0: that was
1: Pearsall
0: drafted.
1: And Mike Evans.
0: Yes. I'm with you there. I think it's Evans is your one, Ricky's your two. Then I think it's one of Kirk or Robinson is your three, and I think Deshaun Stribling is your four right now with a chance for him to move up.
1: Let's talk about it all with Mike Florio on the other side. Pro Football Talk, NBC Sports. How is he viewing the San Francisco 49ers heading into next season, not only within the division, obviously you got the two teams that were in the NFC Championship and the defending champs, the Seattle Seahawks, with the Los Angeles Rams. Does he view the 49ers as an afterthought? All of that next with Mike Florio. By the way, football coverage on 95.7 The Game is presented by Xfinity. 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
5: Lubman in for Shasky, Spadoni along with you. We've been talking a lot of training camp with the San Francisco 49ers, and we're efforting Mike Florio, Pro Football Talk, and if we get him, throw him on. He has some books that he's written as well, Sammy. Father of Mine, Son of Mine, On Our Way Home, and Big Shield as well. He's very tapped in on all things NFL, so we'll get his thoughts on how he views the 49ers heading into this upcoming season. And how he views the entire Kyle Shanahan saga, because he's been very...
6: He wrote a very interesting piece about it the other day. Mike Florio, obviously, he is the, you know, he is as journalist-y a journalist as they come. And, you know, me being, you know, of the journalism ilk there, not
5: Are
6: as
5: you?
6: Much as... would never consider myself a beat writer. I don't think I have it in me to be a beat writer. But, you know me, Joe, I'm very much in on the ethics of journalism and stuff like that. We've talked about that on this show a lot over the years. And... he did kind of bring up just the whole notion of the fact that, you know, reporters might have known about Shanahan being in the hospital, but they chose to sit on that story and wait for it for a few days. Like, there's a line between, you know, wanting to maybe coordinate with the team to release a story in a certain way so that, you know, everyone can kind of be happy about it versus, like, as a reporter, you do have a job to break news.
5: Right.
6: And so it's like... yeah, there's a give and take there.
5: Is it like the integrity of being a reporter kind of a thing and just holding that information? Is that...
6: well,
5: because I do think it is interesting. Like, and again, when we say this and Mike and you know, 49 fans get upset or people get upset, it's like, are you insinuating he was doing something nefarious or no? It's just in today's day and age, having that information for 11 days and keeping it under wraps is almost unheard of.
6: Well, it's kind
5: almost
6: of,
5: unheard
6: there's,
5: of.
6: There's a professional element to it there. It's just like... and again, I get that, you know, you want to have a good relationship with teams. That's part of it. But at the same time, you do have a job to break news for the public. And, you know, Mike Florio, he'll probably explain this better than I can in terms of the journalism ethics of it. And I'm very curious to hear what he has to say on
5: Absolutely.
6: That.
5: And he's joining us now on the River Islands guest line, Pro Football Talk. He has written many books, Father of Mine, Son of Mine, On Our Way Home, and Big Shield as well. Mike, good morning. Joe Spadoni alongside Sam Lubman. And we're just talking about, you know, the Kyle Shanahan car accident and the fact that it took 11 days for it to be reported. you know, just your overall thoughts on that.

0: in general, from your journalistic background, you know, in today's day and age, having something under wraps for 11 days of this significance is almost unheard of.
1: When I saw the announcement on Saturday morning, I thought, well, this must have just happened, or it happened last night. And then I saw July 14, and I had this glitch in my brain, like, what is today? Is it the 15th? Like, and then I did the math. How in the world does something like that stay under wraps for 11 days? Because these things become a matter of public record. To the extent that we have newspapers anymore, a lot of us, even if we're not public figures, we don't like flipping through and seeing the marriage listings, the divorce listings, the property transfers. Most small town newspapers have that. Everything's public. There are public records that are available to the media, and most media operations will have someone who monitors actively these various avenues to see if someone pops up who is a public figure, whose involvement in a situation, whether it's a car accident, an arrest, whatever it may be, that is inherently public information. And if you're a public figure, there's even less of an expectation that it's going to be a secret. So in this case, either the people who monitor this information were asleep at the switch, or a deliberate decision was made, possibly in consultation with the 49ers, to hold the information until the 49ers were ready to disclose it on the same day they reported for training camp, or there was an effort by the public authorities to slow play it, to conceal it, to downplay it, and make it not noticeable and not known. But either way, 11 days, that is surprising. And then the way that it came out, at noon Eastern, 9 Pacific, the 49ers announced it. 1 minute later, Shefty tweets it with details about the injuries that weren't in the announcement. 1 minute later, a lengthy article from ESPN that was surely not written in 2 minutes is published with the details about the injuries, details about the accident, quotes from the police lieutenant. So they knew about the mere fact of the accident before they reported it. And there are many things in this day and age that get reported without 100% of the details. The fact that Shanahan was in a car accident in and of itself is reportable. And then you can follow with all the details. So the whole thing from the get-go was odd, and it felt like there was, at a minimum, coordination with ESPN, and maybe beyond that, conscious and deliberate looking the other way and waiting for the 49ers to announce on their own terms by some of the people who cover the team on a regular basis.
0: Well, and to that end, like, did they think that this was going to be like, they wanted to keep it under wraps and it would be like a nothing burger when it did come out? Like, why do that in general if all the, you know, reports have come out now, and Grant Cohn of Sports Illustrated, you know, he kind of threw out the link of the accident itself. There was no like foul play according to the, you know, all the documentation, all of it. There was no substances. They tested for everything. I guess Kyle Shanahan was on his cell phone, but like it didn't sound like there was any like thing like nefarious going on. So why keep it under wraps for this long, I guess, is the ultimate question.
1: Well, and the problem is, when you don't have transparency, it makes people wonder, is there something that someone's trying to hide? Because why wouldn't this
0: right
1: be out there? And it may be as simple as they were just trying to figure out what the hell they were going to do. Chris Sims said yesterday on PFT Live that 6 or 7 days after the accident, Kyle was still foggy and not recovering. And you think about this, you've got training camp coming 1 hour at a time, closer and closer. What are we going to do? How are we going to proceed? It may have just been a clumsy, clunky, knee-jerk reaction. Let's just keep this quiet until we have a plan. Let's come up with our plan, and let's take as much time as we can to come up with a plan before training camp opens. Let's monitor Kyle. Maybe he'll be fine by then. Maybe he'll be fine. Maybe we'll be able to announce this and say he's fine, he's recovered, and nothing to see here. But it just creates a situation. Anytime you try to keep something under wraps and succeed, when it comes to light, and it always does, people are going to say, well, why did they do that?
2: Mike, again, I'm reading your story that you wrote about this yesterday, and I think you do a good job breaking it down here, but there's a part of it that I really want to ask you about, and that in terms of, I feel like part of it's like it's balancing the relationships as a reporter with a team, and you kind of talk about, you know, brokering a deal with the team isn't uncommon, but it's also the antithesis of journalism here. When you're a reporter, you're trying to have a good relationship with a team, you might be more willing to hold a story for a small amount of time to help foster that relationship and get, you know, maybe a scoop later on down the line. But where do you draw the line in terms of, you know, wanting to preserve that relationship and hold the story versus, you know, you kind of talk about later in the story that part of being a journalist, your job is to break news when you get it. So when it comes to just that relationship aspect of it, how do you kind of view that balance there and where that line is at?
1: Well, and look, guys, I had zero journalism training, and many would say, and it shows every day. But I've learned through 25 years, through trial and error, more error than trial, how to do this the right way. And you have to have a stubborn willingness to say to someone who may not like what you have reported or what you're going to report or what you're going to opine, if that's part of the job, and it all gets blurred into all sorts of things nowadays. I have a job to do. You have a job to do. I have a job to do. Sometimes those things overlap. Sometimes they are at odds, but I have a job to do. I respect your job. I hope you respect my job. The concern is that the people who will stubbornly say, I have a job to do, there's a lot of discretion when it comes to the dissemination of information. And I think one of the core problems here, and this goes back 20 plus years, the moment NFL Network decided they were going to have their own in-house stable of reporters who cover the NFL and are paid by the NFL to cover the NFL, they start to kind of like this idea. We've got people who are naturally going to exercise discretion, and they're the ones who get the discretionary information. They're the ones who get treated better. They're the ones who get better access. There's so much that a team can do when it comes to cooperating with reporters. And if everyone else is going along and you're the one who isn't, good luck doing your job. And I think that's at the core of this. That's the challenge. And I know for me personally, and I'll give you an example of something that happened a few years ago. There was something that I was repeating, some pot I was stirring about a player in a team and a possible trade. And the GM of the team reached out to me and said, can you just please stop? And if you do it, I'll give you our next big scoop. And I said, time out here, Bucky. I thank you for confirming my suspicions about how my competitors do their business, but no, I'm not playing that game. And you got to be willing to do it. And the problem is it's so competitive now. There's so many people who are vying for that text message 5 minutes before the announcement goes out that it's very easy. It's very easy. You don't, as I say all the time, you don't sell your soul in bulk. You sell it one sliver at a time. And I think that just kind of happens. And it's an accumulation of subtle, small, nuanced decisions that are made over a period of time. And before you know it, you're compromised. And you can't do your job the way the job needs to be done, because if you do, you're gonna piss off the people that you're counting on to help you do your job.
0: Pro Football Talk's Mike Florio joining us here on the Morning Roast, courtesy of the River Islands guest line. Big story out of Tampa yesterday, Mike. Vita Vea asking to get traded. Obviously, contract talks have stalled there. They seem to be prioritizing Baker Mayfield, the quarterback, and getting a deal done there. What are you hearing on Vita Vea? Obviously, I saw Ted Wynn's tweet via The Athletic. Source told him that he's looking to maybe go play in California or with the Raiders, potentially. What are you hearing on Vita Vea?
1: Well, before he goes to California, you better do some research on state income tax there versus Florida.
0: Correct.
1: Sorry to anyone who's living in California and dealing with it, especially at the highest possible bracket, but that's a reality. Look, this is the fundamental problem with NFL contracts. They are not two-way documents. They are one-way arrangements. The team can tear it up anytime they want, and anytime they think it's a bad deal for them, what do? They tear it up. Sometimes after they go to the player and say, hey, you better take less and make this a good deal for us, or we are going to tear it up. If it's a good deal for the team and a bad deal for the player, the player's stuck. The player's stuck. Vita Vea can't say, you know, given the market, given the salary cap, given the trend, $17 million is really not enough for me this year. I'm tearing it up and making myself a free agent. Team can do it at any time. Player can't. And that's at the core of this. So when you get a guy who's 31 and you're talking about a position where on every snap there's wear and tear put on the body, how much longer is he going to play at a high level? And we've heard the cliche for years that the NFL has become a what have you done for me lately league. That's not true. It's what are you doing for me right now, and what do I think you're going to do for me tomorrow? That's how guys get valued, and that's how they get paid. And I think that's the core of this. The Buccaneers are valuing him now and moving forward. Ignore everything he's ever done. Now and moving forward, they've got a number. Now and moving forward, he's got a number. And they can't reach a deal. And so what levers do you have? One lever is demand a trade. Because you know what will happen? Teams are going to start calling the Buccaneers. And if they can make the Buccaneers happy with the offer. And if they can make Vita Vea happy with the offer he gets traded. Remember when Dexter Lawrence started doing that? We thought, oh, they're never going to trade him. They're never going to trade him. But from the team's perspective, hey, I got a guy who's not happy. And I don't want a guy here who's not going to be happy in the last year of his contract. If I can get something of value in exchange, maybe I'll do it. So it's just a natural progression when there's an impasse over what the guy is worth today and what they expect him to be worth moving forward.
2: All right, Mike, let's talk about this 49ers team overall. And this could be a bit of a broad question, but I'll leave it open to give a broad answer here. But just when you look at this 49ers team as his here going into the start of training camp, where do you right now just see them overall in the NFC hierarchy?
1: I think they're one of the Super Bowl contenders, and that is a narrow category, but it's a broad description. But I think if you got three Super Bowl contenders in the NFC West, and with all of this Seahawks-Rams focus, hey, it's an opportunity for the 49ers to kind of quietly go about their business and maybe pull an inside straight. And the next thing you know, they're the team that emerges from the NFC West. But there's so many factors that go into it. We spend the whole offseason talking about changes that teams have made and where they're going to get better, where they're going to get worse. And then reality sets in, and it begins for the 49ers with the most important person in the organization not available to fully participate in the preparations for the season. So that's just one example of how the unpredictable things are going to happen and the true test of whether or not an organization is in the right position to thrive under all circumstances is how they deal with that adversity. But because of Kyle Shanahan, I'm a firm believer in the 49ers. If they stay healthy, we look at what they do the years that the injury bug doesn't happen. Last year, the injury bug did happen, and they still had a very good season. But the Shanahan situation, and maybe they just freaked out, because I think that it's not a stretch to say he is the straw that stirs that drink. He is the guy that makes that team go, and he is going to get the most out of whatever talent they have, and he's going to will a team. He's going to game plan a team. He's going to scheme a team into being a competitor, and now he's not there. And at least he's not there in full, and they don't know when that's going to happen. But he gets back quickly. 49ers keep the team relatively healthy. They're in a position to kind of go about their business without a lot of attention, without a lot of expectations. Team number three in the NFC West, but they're in a position to have a good year. And, you know, doesn't it seem to be that they tend to have their best years when it's not expected?
2: I think there was a lot, especially towards the end of the year, you saw a lot was not expected of them. And I think you could make that same case this year, especially with how good the Seahawks and Rams are. But then on that note, Mike, and maybe you kind of hinted at this in your last answer, but if the 49ers were to win the NFC West, or 49ers, obviously they have potential to win the NFC West, what is more likely to prevent them from winning the NFC West? Just it's a redux of last year where there's just too many injuries for them to overcome. Or is it a situation where maybe they do stay healthy this year, but the Rams and Seahawks are just a better team than they have?
1: I think that that's the concern, that the Seahawks are going to remain exactly where they were last year and maybe even get better in year three of Mike McDonald, year two of Sam Darnold. Now, they are breaking in a new offensive coordinator, which could change things. And Kenneth Walker III, the Super Bowl MVP, who really wasn't the go-to workhorse guy until Zach Charbonnet's injury forced him into that role. They don't have him. But schedule this year, all the AFC West teams, all the NFC East teams. Now, it helps that the 49ers finished in third place in the division. That's beneficial because there's three games that hinge on where you finished in the division. And in a league with margins that can be very, very tight, those three games can make all the difference. But yeah, I think it just comes down to how they hold their own against the Seahawks and the Rams and just, you know, hope to stay as healthy as possible. And just one week after another, you get 10 weeks into the season and you're like, hey, we're in a position where we can maybe make a run here.
0: Pro Football Talk's Mike Florio joining us here on the Morning Roast, courtesy of the River Islands Guest Line. Mike, I'm just going to ask you a straight up question. All things being equal, you have Team X right here that needs a quarterback. Would you rather that team have Sam Darnold as the starter or Brock Purdy?
1: Probably Brock Purdy, because I think he's been more sustained. It's been more productive. And, you know, you flip the two. Last year, did the Seahawks win the Super Bowl with Brock Purdy? Probably. especially the game itself. It's not like Sam Darnold came out and threw for 389 yards and four touchdowns against the Patriots. The team was good enough to overcome a bad Sam Darnold performance. Remember that game against the Rams? They had four interceptions from Darnold, and they still almost won the game, and they didn't lose another one after that. It came down to a field goal, and they could have won that game even with four Sam Darnold interceptions. That was a problem the year before in Minnesota. The Vikings weren't good enough to overcome a bad Sam Darnold game. The Seahawks are. So I think last year and through his career, Purdy has done more to help the 49ers win than Darnold has done. I'm not saying that that makes Darnold bad. This isn't a yes, no. They both can be perfectly acceptable. But if we're going to draw a line between the two, I'd probably go with Purdy.
2: Mike, Brandon Ayuk has been a big topic of conversation all summer here with what he's been doing on Instagram. The Niners are pretty steadfast. They're kind of keeping on the inactive list here. Just your thoughts on how this whole saga with Ayuk has played out this summer. And I don't want to pigeonhole you into making a prediction, but do you hear any sort of chatter in terms about whether or not other teams, whether it's the Commanders or otherwise, even have any sort of interest in Ayuk right now?
0: Mike, did he actually buy a $10 million house in Virginia? Is that real?
1: I didn't even bother to explore that one, because none of this matters until he files a petition for reinstatement with the league. The 49ers put him on the reserve left squad list last year because he left the squad. And there's a whole procedure. Guy walks out the door, you send him a letter that says, if you don't come back within 5 days, we're going to put you on the reserve left squad list. It shuts you down for the rest of the season. You can't play for anyone. And it keeps you off the 90-man roster the next year until you file a petition for reinstatement. And he refuses to do that. It's very simple. There's a very simple A leads to B leads to C here to get Brandon Ayuk the freedom he wants. One, file a petition with the league office for reinstatement. Two, show up at training camp and say, I'm ready to go. And three, given that the 49ers would be foolish to let him walk into the weight room or onto the practice field, a season-ending injury would cause them to owe him more than $26 million this year. They'll cut him. That's all he has to do. But he refuses to do it. So he doesn't count toward the salary cap. They don't have to pay him a penny. He's in this separate category where he's just in limbo, and they're not going to cut him from the reserve left squad list. There's no reason for them to do it. Why would they do it? And then he goes to Washington and has 1,500 yards this year, and they look like idiots for letting him walk out the door for no compensation. This is the best scenario for them, for him to just stay where he is and do nothing. Because if he would show up as part of the roster and say, I want to go to work, that's the day he gets cut. And the fact that we've never seen a clear, unequivocal report from the Commanders that they don't want him, because it would be so easy for Adam Peters to pick up the phone and call one of the insiders and say, hey, you know, per sources, we don't want this guy. They haven't done that. They haven't done that because I think they know they could get him on the cheap, and their quarterback, despite the ugliness that happened on social media between Jaden Daniels and Brandon Ayuk during the summer, they go back to 2019 when they played together at Arizona State. Jaden Daniels doesn't have a lot of weapons other than Terry McLaurin. He's in an important year for his career, third year of his rookie contract. He can set himself up for a major extension. If he wants him, they'll sign him. And they don't have to make that decision until Brandon Ayuk makes the decision to file the petition with the league office for reinstatement. So that's kind of where it is. And you know what's going to happen? He's just going to do, I predict he's going to do nothing. And I predict that the season's going to begin. And like it does every year, when the season starts, the guys who aren't playing are forgotten. Yeah. And the train keeps rolling.
2: There you go. Mike, one more here for you. By the way, Mike Florio, Pro Football Talk, joining us here on the River Islands Guest Line. Check out his books on the Amazon bookstore, Father of Mine, Son of Mine, On Our Way Home, and Big Shield. Mike, earlier on the show, Spino and I, we played a little bit of a game. Basically, we pick one player on the 49ers this year. If you could just turn injuries off for them all year long, the one guy on the 49ers you can just make immune from injuries all year long, who would it be? My partner here picked Dre Greenlaw. I picked Christian McCaffrey. If we were to bring you in on this, just one guy on the 49ers who you could just make immune from injuries all year long, who would you pick for the Niners?
1: I mean, since McCaffrey's already taken, I would say Nick Bosa. Mm. There's already been some comments about how good he looks, and we've seen him have a couple of ACL tears in his career. But and that's what makes what they did last year so impressive, and it may be one of the reasons Robert Saleh is now the head coach of the Titans. The way the defense responded once Bosa was gone was very impressive, I think. But, if you could give McCaffrey, like, video game unlimited health, then that's the guy, because just give him the ball on every play, either hand it to him or throw it to him. If you don't have to worry about the guy getting injured, give him 40 touches a game and just go. And we've seen that he's the guy that makes that offense go. And it's funny that that's happening in a Kyle Shanahan offense, because his dad was really the dean of the interchangeable running backs approach. And look at what a workhorse has done and what a difference McCaffrey has made for the 49ers.
0: Absolutely. Hey, Mike, great stuff. We really appreciate the time this morning, and let's do it again soon, man.
1: Thanks, guys.
0: There he goes. Mike Florio, Pro Football Talk, NBC Sunday Night Football. And again, the aforementioned books that he has written, you can find on Amazon, Father of Mine, Son of Mine, On Our Way Home, and Big Shield.
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0: Sam, we got a little bit of breaking news in regards to why LeBron ultimately did not want to come to the Golden State Warriors. Draymond Green revealed it this morning on the Draymond Green Show. And just wait till you hear what he had to say.
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13: 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Coming to you live from the Laughing Monk Studios. Here
14: What's up, go. Draymond? Say anything lately in your show, which is on the Odyssey Network, by the way.
15: It's always a fun show.
14: Yeah.
15: Shocked you listening to me.
14: We had this thing happen in the last month here in the Bay Area.
15: There's been a lot of things that have happened in the Bay Area.
14: We called it the Les Sweepstakes, the Led Decision. We were hoping.
15: The Led Drag. Because he Led dragged it on.
14: That's in the Castro. We were hoping that Draymond Green was going to entice LeBron James to be a Golden State Warrior.
15: What a wild statement to say that Draymond Green is going to be the guy who somehow convinces LeBron James.
14: I mean, he is like his...
15: That's the guy we sent.
14: They're like best friends. So, like, we kept hanging on to... No, seriously, though.
15: I know, like, they are, but
14: we,
15: like,
14: kept hanging on to the relationship of Draymond Green with LeBron James as being one of the key reasons why LeBron might choose the Golden State Warriors in free agency. We thought that, legitimately. The fact that they shared clutch sports together, the guys have been golfing in Puerto Rico together, he's been privy to all these conversations, you would think, right? And that made us believe that maybe the Warriors had a shot at luring LeBron James.
15: We saw that video of them a few weeks ago, LeBron showing Draymond his phone, and Draymond's, you know, laughing up a storm at whatever LeBron showing. And I'm just thinking in that video, I'm watching, like, there's no way whatever LeBron is showing him is that funny. Draymond is working this dude hard.
14: We got the Shams notification from ESPN saying, hey, the Warriors have interest in making a big four with LeBron James and Anthony Davis. And it's like, okay, as soon as you send that tweet.
15: Big four is how many games would have been on the court together.
14: It's a two right now. As soon as you send that tweet out, Warriors fans everywhere are going to be like, oh my God. We have a shot at this guy. Oh, my God.
15: Well, remember how giddy we were on this show when the news broke that LeBron was opting out? yeah. of his contract?
14: Absolutely.
15: The process hadn't even started yet, and we were all getting giddy.
14: Because we were hearing from multiple sources, Slater, Windhorst, people that are in the know, that it sounds like LeBron's going back to Lakers. That's what we all thought. It seems like that Luka's going to get paid, or Austin Reeves is going to get paid. They'll bring back LeBron, and that's what.

0: it's going to be. Well, then LeBron opted out. That opened the door for a lot of teams, including the Golden State Warriors. But as we found out on, you know, Friday when he made the ultimate decision to go to Philadelphia and join the Sixers, you know, Anthony Slater joined whoever it was in the afternoon. I think it was Steiny and Goo or whoever it was. Maybe he was just on ESPN and said, yeah, the Warriors.
1: I think he tweeted that out or might have said it on ESPN.
0: The Warriors never feel like they were, you know, in the sweepstakes for a couple weeks now. A couple weeks. But then you get Rich Paul saying, hey, the Warriors finished in the top two. Well, then who's lying here? Like, because someone's lying. And it's not going to be Anthony Slater.
1: I'm not going to accuse Anthony Slater of lying. So I think, and you're seeing this yesterday, Shams put out a report yesterday that I guess the Warriors were, you know, in or talking with the Celtics about a Jaylen Brown trade back in February. And
0: ultimately, the Warriors were the ones that passed.
1: Yeah, and I just...
0: That's how he phrased it.
1: I don't like just calling out the integrity of reporters on things like that, because Shams is basically the Adam Schefter of the NBA, where
0: correct.
1: I don't believe it.
0: He took over the Woj mantle.
1: Exactly. Like, I don't believe it. There's certain people in each league who I don't believe it until I see them put it out there, whether it's Schefter or Rapoport in the NFL, whether it's Rosenthal or Passan in Major League Baseball, whether it's Shams in the NBA.
0: Yeah.
1: Like,
0: John Heyman.
1: John Heyman, he's
0: arson
1: except for
0: judge.
1: One time. Except for the one. I can't believe you'd say that.
0: Sorry.
1: But, you know, Shams he's up there. But yesterday when he puts out that whole, you know, the Warriors, they said no to a Celtics trade back in February. So it's just like, it sounds like to me a lot of teams are using reporters to do damage control. You know, it's... That's what that is, and I feel like the Warriors need to get out and kind of play some offense here and, you know, get someone out there saying, yeah, the Warriors really weren't in on this or anything like that. Maybe Slater was kind of doing some of that damage control, and he said the Warriors have been, you know, felt that, like, they were out for the last couple weeks.
0: Yeah.
1: But then at the same time, it's like, well, okay, then why were you still hearing stuff that they were talking with the Wizards about Anthony Davis? Or my big question out of all of this is, when you knew that you weren't in on LeBron – why did you go about still acting like you were in on LeBron? Like that, like,
0: well, there were
1: the minute you
0: Mark
1: knew
0: Stein, I guess, talked to Joe Lacob, the owner, and he says he wants to be in it till the end.
1: But you're not into it till the end. Like, that's my thing. Like, once you know that LeBron isn't happening, maybe I'm asking for too much here. Why not just say, all right, well, if we're not getting this, I'm out. We're going to go do literally anything else with our offseason.
0: Well, we teased it. The latest from Draymond Green via the Draymond Green Show, which is part of the Odyssey Network, on why LeBron ultimately did not come to the Golden State Warriors.
2: If you go back to Cleveland, even if you go back to Cleveland and win a championship, it's not going to be as good as 2016. If you go to Miami and win a championship, it's not going to be as good as 2012, 2013. Those two places kind of got eliminated just because. You look at Golden State, and I ultimately don't think Brown was ever able to get over the history. And I understand it. I get it. What we all ultimately always knew is, like, that's the hurdle to get over. You know, we live in a day and age where everybody who doesn't have anything to say has something to say. And so he's going to get crushed if he comes to the Warriors. Oh, man, you went to team up with Steph. Ah, you had to go to them. And I think ultimately that weighed in on the decision a lot. That played a big role in the Warriors not landing LeBron.
0: Okay.
1: I don't disagree with that Warrior aspect of it.
0: There's a lot there. Okay.
1: Which one do you want to tackle first?
0: Draymond is portraying or painting this image that LeBron is very conscious of how his legacy is going to finish on these particular teams that he was involved with throughout this process. He went through why he didn't want to go to Cleveland is because it wouldn't have ever felt as great as 2016's championship. Okay. He went through why winning one with the Miami Heat wouldn't feel as good as 2012, 2013. Okay. Then he said why he didn't want to join the Golden State Warriors is because of all those battles that they've gone with him and Steph. And ultimately, he didn't want to ruin that by becoming teammates. Okay. Why am I not buying any of these like reasonings? I'm not calling him a liar. Maybe LeBron told him that. Ultimately, I don't think LeBron thought he would ever win a title in Golden State. And he just didn't want to say that, maybe, to Draymond and hurt his feelings as a friend. Maybe he didn't want to be like, Day-Day, I love you. I would love to play with you. There's not a chance in hell if I join this team when winning a title. Well, not in the Western Conference.
1: Let's kind of get into this.
0: Because that's how I'm viewing it. The fact that that was the excuse that LeBron James gave Draymond, saying, I didn't want to join you guys because of all the battles with Steph Curry. Like, then why were they ever an option?
1: Do me a favor. Let's,
0: right? Am I tripping?
1: Yeah, can you replay it again really quick, yes, right now? Because there's certain things that stuck out to me that I want to highlight.
2: If you go back to Cleveland, even if you go back to Cleveland and win a championship, it's not going to be as good as 2016. If you go to Miami and win a championship, it's not going to be as good as 2012, 2013. Those two places kind of got eliminated just because. You look at Golden State, and I ultimately don't think Brown was ever able to get over the history. And I understand it. I get it. What we all ultimately always knew is, like, that's the hurdle to get over. You know, we live in a day and age where everybody who doesn't have anything to say has something to say. And so he's going to get crushed if he comes to the Warriors. Oh, man, you went to team up with Steph. Oh, you had to go to them. Da, da. And I think ultimately that weighed in on the decision a lot. That played a big role in the Warriors not landing LeBron.
1: So it's everything has something to say. He will get crushed. You know who else went through that treatment once upon a time? It was Kevin Durant. We all know that absolutely weighed on KD in one way or another. LeBron James, we also know he is indeed very, very particular and meticulous about his legacy, Joe. Everything LeBron does is
0: clearly, he just said three different reasons about three different teams that affecting his legacy potentially.
1: Exactly. I mean, he is very calculated in everything he does, Joe, because of how much he cares about how he is perceived and what his legacy is. He wants to be portrayed basically as the GOAT. That's what he wants to be.
0: There's a level of arrogance with some of these responses.
1: Oh, no, absolutely. I mean, honestly,
0: how
1: LeBron
0: it's
1: James
0: going to be perceived if I win a title with Cleveland? Oh, it won't feel as good as 2016. Oh, it won't feel as good as 2012 or 13 in Miami. You're already shoehorning yourself in and winning a title? Really? Okay.
1: So I think he's trying to look at it in terms of, you know, what the best case scenario would be. Like, the best case scenario on the Cavs won't be the same. The Heat won't be the same, blah, blah, blah. But what LeBron is trying to do is he is so focused on what is the best way for me to end my career on the highest note possible. That is what he's trying to do here. Now, let's set the Cavs and Heat aspect to the side for a second. Just focus on the Warrior aspect of it here. I do think there is something to be said about how LeBron James is viewed. And I think I've said this before LeBron even opted out, just the concept of him hitching his wagon to Steph Curry, a guy who beat him 3 out of 4 times in the NBA Finals. Say what you will about, ooh, LeBron's the greatest of all time, blah, blah, blah, blah, blah. Steph beat him more times in the NBA Finals.
0: His greatest rival ever.
1: Yes, and yes. Steph won those battles. Sure. Steph won the Steph versus LeBron battle. Then LeBron goes and attaches his wagon to the guy who beat him. Can you, for the final tour of his career, if you're a guy who's so obsessed with how people will view you and how history will view you, looking back on it for the rest of his career, for the rest of eternity, the rest of basketball eternity, LeBron James will be, among other things, looked at as the guy who decided to go hitch his wagon to Steph Curry at the end and be basically a number two to Steph on Steph's team. If you're LeBron James and you care about your legacy, your image, and your public persona that much, yeah, that absolutely is going to give him pause, and it is partly why I kind of doubted the fact that, or not doubted, but just kind of had a hard time truly believing he would come here, because overcoming that whole how people would view him for doing it, much in the same way that Kevin Durant was crushed for joining Steph after Steph beat him.
0: So different.
1: I disagree.
0: No, it's not. Kevin Durant lost and blew a 3-1 lead with the Oklahoma City Thunder.
1: And LeBron didn't lose to Steph? LeBron lost to Steph 3 times in the NBA Finals. You don't think that matters?
0: Are you serious right now? Am I arguing like that was
1: what part is it ago?
0: That was a decade ago.
1: Oh, and you think people forgot?
0: Sam, that was a decade ago.
1: What's that have to do with anything?
0: I am not buying the Kevin Durant LeBron James comparison. People crushed Kevin Durant because
1: you don't think
0: he
1: that people would crush LeBron James for joining on the Steph's wagon?
0: Hold on, Kevin Durant joined the team that beat him and blew a 3-1 lead against in the Oklahoma City Thunder in the Western Conference, and then joined that team a year later. Much different than LeBron James on a Laker team that hasn't done diddly poo in years, joining a Golden State Warriors team that hasn't also done diddly poo in 4 years. It's not a comparison at all.
1: I think you're getting a little too
0: No, I think you're not thinking about that enough.
1: No, I am thinking about it. And the fact of the matter is, Steph Curry

0: Curry has beaten LeBron James more times LeBron James has beaten Steph Curry.
1: So
0: why would
1: what?
0: LeBron? So what? That's why LeBron doesn't want to come here.
1: That was a decade
0: ago. He doesn't
1: want
0: to play in Steph's shadow. That is
1: Steph's
0: what we'd be
1: shadow.
0: Looking at it.
1: What shadow? This team's
0: the
1: not going to be contending.
0: The shadow of Stephen Curry.
1: If LeBron James joined this team, there would be zero championship expectations.
0: No, there would be no championship
1: zero.
0: Expectations. I agree
1: when
0: with you
1: Kevin
0: on that
1: Durant
0: one.
1: When Kevin Durant joined the Warriors, they were the favorites by far. That is the difference. And it's a major one. Come on.
0: No, the fact Come that LeBron, LeBron James lost to Steph enough to the fact that, yeah, LeBron's not going to want to go and join Steph on his team.
1: LeBron James would not have been called a cupcake
0: I think he would
1: like Kevin Durant
0: it
1: was.
0: Been, you're going to try to say that you're the GOAT, and then you're going to go and join the team of the guy who beat you, and that's what you're going to do your farewell.
1: He's 42.
0: Did it ever make sense for LeBron James to do a farewell tour with Steph Curry on the Warriors? Do you really think LeBron James, the guy who is so obsessed with everything about his image, is going to subject himself to that, knowing that everyone would probably shame him for that? And LeBron is that insecure over that?
1: Who is shaming him? Everyone wanted to see it. You're tripping.
0: He absolutely would have been shamed for it.
1: You,
0: the
1: national media.
0: As someone, you watch First Take all the time. You know damn well that he would have been crushed for it. You know damn well how it would have been received. We live in a timeline where everyone has to be negative about everything he does.
1: History in the
0: how is this revisionist history? What am I revisioning?
1: Every national media pundit I listened to wanted LeBron James to join Steph Curry.
0: And you know, and they're so so steadfast on staying to their opinions. And one thing I know about Stephen A. Smith, what he says one day is definitely going to reflect what he says the next day.
1: Everyone is
0: These
1: now saying, the national media is now saying they want Stephen Curry to leave the Warriors because they didn't get LeBron James. They're all saying it, Sam. I have Brian Windhorst sound right here saying, let Steph become a free agent. Bill Simmons saying the Warriors are the biggest loser after missing out on LeBron James.
0: Well,
1: everyone
0: those are
1: is
0: easy things
1: it.
0: To say.
1: Everyone
0: those are
1: said,
0: easy things to say. They're going
1: because
0: for clicks,
1: they wanted
0: Joe.
1: It.
0: They're going for clicks.
1: Your
0: and that's
1: argument
0: what
1: is
0: do.
1: All based on the media making fun of LeBron if he joins Steph.
0: Because that is what they
1: you,
0: do.
1: They all wanted it to see to happen.
0: That is what they do, Joe. You know this as well as anyone.
1: Oh, my. Okay.
0: I say I get why LeBron
1: sure,
0: James
1: Sam.
0: Does not want to hitch
1: this fantasy land that you're living in. And
0: I
1: just
0: get
1: to
0: it's not a fantasy
1: argument.
0: Land;
1: yes.
0: it's a reality. LeBron James does not want to attach his wagon to the legacy of Stephen Curry.
1: I
0: why would he
1: that.
0: Want to do that?
1: I don't buy that as an excuse.
0: Oh,
1: well,
0: there
1: LeBron
0: you go.
1: James,
0: you don't have
1: Draymond
0: to buy it.
1: Saying it. I don't buy that.
0: Well, that's
1: at all.
0: How I see it. If you want to disagree with it, go
1: he
0: ahead.
1: He wanted to win a title. Just say that. This whole notion of happiness, by the way, that Rich Paul and LeBron
0: well,
1: James
0: I'm not saying,
1: saying
0: that's a part of it either. There's lots of layers to this show. That's why I said there's
1: summer.
0: Multiple aspects. Of it. That's why the Warriors were not in it. He didn't want to be a part of Steph's whole thing. That's the Warrior angle of it. The winning angle of it, yeah, that's where the Sixers come in. And that didn't come in until the Jaylen Brown trade happened.
1: Exactly.
0: I am
1: just
0: curious.
1: Say you wanted to win a title instead of jumping through these hoops as Draymond saying, oh, the title wouldn't mean as much if you went in Cleveland.
0: Well, that
1: or
0: I
1: Miami.
0: Think is nonsense.
1: Just say you join the Sixers because they give you the best opportunity
0: well,
1: to win
0: I'm
1: a
0: sure
1: championship.
0: There's only one reason that could be true. I think there's multiple
1: that's
0: reasons.
1: That's the only
0: be true.
1: Reason that matters right now.
0: No,
1: you
0: I think there's lots of reasons. I think there's lots of reasons. And I think that's just one of them.
1: Okay, give me the reasons why he joined the Sixers outside of wanting to have the best opportunity to win a title. Give
0: well,
1: me
0: no,
1: all the other reasons.
0: I mean, no, that was the reason. That's why he's ring chasing here.
2: He exactly. moved to New York, by the way.
1: Oh, there you go. He's living in New York.
2: Yes.
0: Oh,
1: which
0: that
1: is
0: too.
1: Great. Yeah. So there you go. But he's living on the East Coast.
0: Well, he probably would have joined
1: but
0: the Knicks
1: and
0: went
1: all. We all kept saying, staying near home matters. So the Warriors are in it.
0: Well, I think we learned that was a lie from LeBron James. That
1: I
0: was
1: think
0: a little
1: we're
0: lie.
1: Learning that all this stuff was lies the entire time.
0: Well, yeah, that's what he does because he's so meticulous in crafting everything he happens. That's why he's on the stage saying, oh, I got to trust the process. He does that on purpose because he wants idiots like us to spin in circles going, oh, what does that mean? What does that mean? What does that mean? And like the guppies that we are, we do it every single time, Joe. Don't act like reality isn't reality.
1: I'm not buying the notion that LeBron James viewed the Kevin Durant situation here as toxic. And he didn't want to come here because
0: I'm not
1: of that.
0: Saying that he viewed the Kevin Durant situation. I'm saying that that is how I viewed it. I viewed sure. it as very similar as like KD going to the Warriors, joining, you know, that little super team, you know, not exactly the same way they would be crushed, but they would be crushed in the fact that KD latched his wagon onto Steph Curry. LeBron James latched his wagon on to Steph Curry, a guy who beat him constantly throughout his career. Why would LeBron James at the end of the day go curl up into Steph's lap after Steph spent his entire career being LeBron James' daddy in the NBA Finals? I don't see LeBron doing that. What aspect of LeBron James? You watched him for 8 years on the Lakers.
1: Let me throw out the number.
0: We'll get to the number in a second. 888-957-9570. I did it for you. What aspect of LeBron James makes you think that he would actually subject himself to that?
1: Subject himself to what? Playing with Steph Curry? Oh my goodness. Oh, I can't play with Steph because of all the history we've had a decade ago.
0: For a guy who's obsessed with his legacy, that is how LeBron James thinks. You know he's that egotistical.
1: Obsessed with his legacy.

0: His legacy is set in stone. He's the second greatest player
1: of all
0: time.
1: You really think he views it that way?
0: Yes.
1: He views every single second is a chance for him to alter his legacy and make it better.
0: I think, ultimately, he views himself, if I won a championship on a fourth different team, that puts me ahead of Michael Jordan.
1: No, it doesn't. I honestly think
0: that's how he might
1: view it. He is finishing his career as a ring chaser is what he's doing.
0: A ring chaser.
1: He is.
0: That's notion that it's bad to chase a ring, by the way.
1: When you're trying to style yourself as the GOAT, a little bit.
0: How is it a bad thing to chase a ring?
1: When you say that you're the GOAT his entire career, he's been leading these teams. Now he's going to latch himself onto one at the end. I think it's kind of lame.
0: You're assuming that LeBron James can't be the best player on the Philadelphia 76ers next year? You're tripping. He absolutely could be.
1: No, but every team that he's gone to in the past, he has led the charge into that team. He led the charge to create that Heat super team with Dwayne Wade.
0: Yes.
1: He led the charge to create that Cavs super team with Kyrie and Kevin Love.
0: Sure.
1: He helped build up your little super team with Anthony Davis that helped the Lakers win it.
0: Super team now.
1: Yeah, okay, our little super team, if you want to play that game there. I don't know why I would say R. But you know how LeBron, whenever LeBron James goes, people follow. This is the first time where LeBron is the follower. He is following basically what the Sixers are doing and Jaylen Brown to an extent to Philadelphia, a city he really has no connection to just try and win a ring just for the sake of, you know what, maybe I could try and get one more ring out of this. All he is doing.
0: I don't know why you're so upset at the notion of LeBron James, and I think it's a total crackpot. Just say you don't think he can win a title here, of LeBron not wanting to come to Golden State and saying it's about the Steph Curry and the legacy thing. You think that's true? You think that whole aspect?
1: I think he cares about his legacy that much that he is worried about somehow that being a negative against his legacy,
0: and that bothers you.
1: I'm just saying that's just what LeBron is. It's not that it bothers me. That's just what I think how he views it, because I think he is so cold and calculated and meticulous in all this stuff that he is going to go to the place that where he thinks that he has the highest potential to get the best praise for his legacy and what he does. God, this sounds like such a first take conversation. And that is how he views it.
0: 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Always live on the free Odyssey app, coming to you live from the Laugh Among Studios. The latest from the Draymond Green show this morning, why LeBron didn't come to the Warriors, is basically saying, hey, he didn't want to attach himself, as Sam says, to Stephen Curry's shadow, as Sam says, or, you know, just the guy that's been his rival forever. And ultimately, that was the deciding factor on why he didn't choose the Golden State Warrior. He didn't want to play with Steph Curry. He's been one of his biggest rivals for this team. That's been one of his biggest rivals for that head coach, Steve Kerr, et cetera, et cetera. I just don't think he could win a championship here. That's how I'm viewing it. That's it.
1: No, your sell here was come for the vibes. Yeah, that was another reason why LeBron didn't pick the Warriors.
0: Well, that was the whole thing about happiness that was getting sold is, oh, he could play with Steph Curry. Golf. Remember Rich Paul was laughing? Golf. Yeah, they could golf up here for the vibes and for all that.
1: Imagine that's what LeBron's going to attach himself to for the last 3 years. That guy who, again, styling himself as one of the greatest of all time, he's going to finish his career with the guy who beat him playing golf. And going for maybe a 6 seed.

0: I guess. I think it's ultimately he just didn't view the Warriors as a championship.
1: Listen, if you
0: contender,
1: want to look at LeBron looking at that as a reason and saying it's lame, sure, yeah, that is.
0: I just don't buy it.
1: That's how these guys operate.
0: I think he was letting Draymond Green down because they're boys, and him saying ultimately, like, hey guys, I just don't think you guys are good enough to win a title in the West if I join you. Even if we get Anthony Davis, and I don't think Anthony Davis is going to come here, I'm good. I'd rather go through the East. I'm comfortable in the East. I've dominated it for my entire career. I'll go with the Sixers. Me, Jaylen Brown, VJ Edgecombe, right? Maxey.
1: Embiid for a few games.
0: Embiid for a few until games, he sneezes. Yeah. Like, that makes more sense for me. And again, legacy aspect, if we want to go down that road, snapping the drought for the Philadelphia 76ers who haven't won anything in 40-plus years.
1: Yeah, congratulations, Jaylen Brown.
0: Sam,
1: that's how I'm gonna look at it.
0: It's funny you say that.
1: I'm gonna be that jerk. I'm gonna be the way to go, Jaylen Brown and the Philadelphia 76ers.
0: And if
1: I'll be that guy.
0: Oh, so Jaylen Brown, he's gonna be the Finals MVP.
1: I'll be that guy, pal. Yeah. Okay. I will not be that guy.
0: You'll be the only one. Maybe Kevin and Pleasanton as well. Kevin. Oh, we'll get to you on the other side. We're up against it. Apologies, Kevin, Mike, John. 888-957-9570. We'll get to you all on the other side. Draymond Green says the reason LeBron James did not choose the Golden State Warriors is because of the history they share. How does that make you feel, Golden State Warriors fans? And also, are you buying it? Because I'm not. Brought to you by Safeway.
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3: God, I love Dragon Ball Z. People are fired up about this conversation.
4: I never really got into Dragon Ball Z as a kid. It's weird. Just,
3: I'm
4: it's not
3: anime.
4: My cup of tea.
3: I'm into anime in general. Actually, yeah. That's not true. I'm the anime casual. I only listen to like the mainstream stuff. So Dragon Ball Z.
4: The only anime I ever did was Pokemon Digimon.
3: There you go. Pokemon counts. Yeah. People sleep on that because they just think of it more as a game or the cards. By the way, you're a degenerate if like you're hanging out late night at like Walmarts or early mornings trying to get like Pokemon cards and like camping out so like other kids can't actually get them because you know it's a kids game. So
4: what do those kids need Pokemon cards for? They weren't around for that
3: stuff.
4: There's
3: people that get the packs, open them up, and only look for like the foil cards, the expensive ones, and then throw away the other ones. Just throw them away.
4: You don't need a Mankey card anymore.
3: Yeah, but the kids do. Like, well, just Benjamin the kids, wants that.
4: Okay, fine. If the kid's right there, here, kid, have these cards I don't want.
3: Oh, after you throw them in the trash, thanks, and they got like banana peel all
4: over
3: them.
4: Well, no, just throw them in the trash first. Like, open your cards. All right, there you go. I got my shiny. All right, here you go, kid. Have the rest.
5: So Spadoni, you'd be like, oh, I'm bored of LARPing. You want to have a Pokemon duel?
3: Hey.
4: I never actually learned how to play the card game. I never figured that out.
5: LARPing's I collected dope. Them, but didn't know how to play.
4: I brought this up with Shasky the other day. You'll appreciate this. So you remember when Shasky in our text thread through that video of like those people LARPing in the field or whatever.
3: In the heat too.
4: In the heat or whatever.
3: Yeah.
4: I'm not glad there. I threw
3: God,
4: this in the
3: can
4: thread.
3: You imagine the smell?
4: Oh God. But like I saw that and I brought this up the other day. I think I feel like I could take those guys in a LARPing battle.
3: Okay.
4: Give me like a couple hours like get ready or whatnot. But like if that's the feel that a LARPing event.
3: Now
4: like,
3: are you Sir Sam or Sir Lubman?
4: I don't think it matters. I'm certainly going to be taking those guys out. That's how it is.
3: That's not bad. That's a four right there.
4: So, if there's any LARPing groups out there that want to, you know, invite the Morning Roast out to, you know, put our money where our mouth is, that's definitely not what I'm trying to do. I'm definitely not just trying to get a free invite to a LARPing event.
3: Kevin, Bobby, and Blake, we're going to get to you. Phone lines, there's a couple of them open. 888-957-9570. We just had a shouting match in regards to LeBron James and Draymond Green.
4: It was civil.
3: We'll play it one more time if you haven't heard it. This is the latest from this morning, the Draymond Green Show. You can find the entirety of the podcast on Odyssey, on the free Odyssey app, that is, on why LeBron didn't come to the Golden State Warriors.
6: If you go back to Cleveland, even if you go back to Cleveland and win a championship, it's not going to be as good as 2016. If you go to Miami and win a championship, it's not going to be as good as 2012, 2013. Those two places kind of got eliminated just because. You look at Golden State, and I ultimately don't think Brown was ever able to get over the history. And I understand it. I get it. What we all ultimately always knew is like, that's the hurdle to get over. You know, we live in a day and age where everybody who doesn't have anything to say has something to say. And so he's going to get crushed if he comes to the Warriors. Oh, man, you went to team up with Steph. Oh, you had to go to them. Da, da. And I think ultimately that weighed in on the decision a lot. That played a big role in the Warriors not landing LeBron.
4: The Cleveland aspect of it. The whole thing, it wouldn't have been great if he went back to Cleveland. If he went back to Cleveland for his final tour,
3: everyone would have been happy.
4: And he somehow, like, for me, that's kind of what I thought he was going to do before the Sixers trade happened.
3: Sam, I thought it was for sure Cleveland.
4: Like, that just, if you want a storybook ending, LeBron James going back home and leading the Cavs on one last run, if he ended his career, Joe, whether it was this year or next year, hoisting one more championship, Cleveland, this is for you. He did that, and that's how he ends his career. You want to talk about a legacy. That's a legacy. So, no, I disagree with Draymond Green. I honestly think LeBron going back to Cleveland winning there now would have been as big, maybe even bigger than that 2016 title. I mean, that 2016 title obviously is so huge for that city. Basically, also the way that they won it, don't need to litigate it. If he did that again, going back and winning with Cleveland at this age, at this stage in his career, and that's his great send-off into retirement with one, you know, more Le championship for Le Cleveland. Yeah, that's... I think one more ring with Cleveland would have meant so much more for him and his legacy than whatever he accomplishes in Philadelphia.
3: Potentially, although being a legend in the Sixers, say what you will about them, and I know you probably, like, they haven't been really good in our lifetime. The only time they were really exciting was with Allen Iverson. They are a iconic brand, though. They're one of the iconic brands of the NBA.
4: They're a legacy brand in the NBA in terms of how long they've been around. But like,
3: and in that market, winning a title, you are a legend.
4: Is he on the Sixers Mount Rushmore with a title? Even though he only went there for 3 years at the end of his career, two or three years in the end of his career?
3: Probably not. You got Wilt.

0: obviously, AI.
1: Wilt was Philadelphia Warriors.
0: Dr. J, right?
1: Well, Wilt was Philadelphia Warriors, not Philadelphia Sixers.
0: I believe he was a Sixer for a second, was he not?
1: I think it was just Warrior and Laker there.
0: I might be tripping then. But again, Dr. J. No, Philadelphia 76ers for 3 years, 65 to 68. So he's probably on there. And he won the MVP there like 3 straight years. Yeah, so he's definitely a Sixer Hall
1: of Famer. Okay, fair. All right.
0: Yeah, so Chamberlain, Dr. J for sure should have been one, excuse me. AI, and then what, Moses Malone? My Sixer knowledge is not awesome.
2: Barkley?
1: Yeah, Barkley up there.
0: Maybe, but
1: if LeBron wins a ring, I think he's maybe supplanting. That's crazy.
0: Does Joel Embiid win an MVP there, like a finals MVP?
1: Joel Embiid is on the...
0: He's one of their all-timers. Like, come on.
1: Yeah, Joel Embiid is on the all-time list of get out of here.
0: MVP. They do love Joel Embiid. He just can't stay healthy.
1: I don't think Sixers fans really like Embiid.
0: They might not, but again, if they want a title, then you'll love him. See, they're a fickle fan base. They are.
1: Well, let's be healthy for that title first.
0: Go to the phones. Kevin in Pleasanton has been holding on tight. Kevin, what's up, man? You're on the roast. How you doing?
3: Hey, guys. Thanks so much for taking my call. Correct me if I'm wrong, but I think you guys a moment ago were comparing the KD coming to the Dubs in 2016 to the LeBron potentially coming to the Dubs in 2026. Am I right? Do I have that right?
1: So the comparison was more or less Kevin Durant joined a Warriors team that had bested him and got flack for it. My comparison was that LeBron James would be joining Steph and Draymond, two guys that bested him in his career, and then would get flack for it. That's where basically the comparison was. It was joining a group that basically beat you at the biggest stage.
3: Right. No, I totally understand.
1: Okay, yeah, I don't know if
3: comparison.
1: I really
3: understand where you guys are coming from, but if you just give me a moment, like, in my opinion, there's no way to compare the KD coming to the Dubs in 2016.
0: I agree.
3: KD was in his prime. Like, KD was in his prime. Bron is arguably past his prime. Bron has done this before, right? Miami was at 2011, or, you know, 2010, 2011. KD never did that before 2016. He was with one team. He was with the Thunder. He never made anything about himself, including that emotional MVP speech that we all remember. This is 100% LeBron being an absolute narcissist, and that the NBA needs off-season drama, right? Like, come on. Am I right? Am I 51% right? Am I 49% right?
1: No, you're dead on that one.
0: No, it's a great call, Kevin and Pleasanton. That's what I was trying to get at, Sam, was that I just don't buy the comparison of where Kevin Durant was at that time with where LeBron James is at now, and also the Golden State Warriors. Also why people were most angry, it was because they ruined the league, quote-unquote. That's why.
1: Well,
0: they were just mad because they got this massive super team and no one was touching that Golden State Warriors squad, and it made people very angry about
1: again,
0: here in the Bay Area.
1: There's lots of different elements and layers to this. Yes, that is part of it. I think it's just more the image of Kevin Durant joining. Again, that's why it's not so much about the Steph, LeBron, KD, Steph pairing, where they're at in their careers. It's the fact that when you lose to someone and then go and join them, I think in the NBA, that's kind of looked as a bit of a soft move. You're joining the guy that beat you.
0: Correct.
1: That is how I look. And that is where I do the comparison of KD and LeBron. It has nothing to do with where they're at in their careers. It has to do with the overall, just the image of how it looks. You're joining the guy who bested you.
0: Sure.
1: Thinking that it's going to be good for you. And as we saw with Kevin Durant, joining Steph, who beat him, you know, narratively wise, which again, we can roll our eyes about this. I mean, it does matter in the NBA. It was kind of a negative for Kevin Durant, and he had to shake that. And he never really has shaken it. LeBron James, I think, joining Steph, who again, I think Steph Curry won the LeBron James era. That's me being the Warriors homer. I'll say that. If you want to call me a homer on that, sure.
0: LeBron James era lasts like 20 plus years, so I don't even know how to define that.
1: Oh, fair enough. Well, maybe Steph
0: I don't
1: won
0: know
1: the back
0: how you
1: half.
0: Define eras
1: Steph
0: with...
1: won the back half of the LeBron sure. James era. You know, LeBron then joining Steph after Steph, again, got three legs up on LeBron to LeBron's one. I just think, yeah, it's what I look at is, oh, so you're just going to go join the guy who beat you. Yeah, that just to me shows that Steph won this era and you are number two to Steph. I don't think LeBron wants to be looked at as number two to Steph.
0: Maybe he would have probably, and he would have been viewed as the number two guy because it's Golden State and it's Steph's squad.
1: Exactly. Do you really
0: it's
1: think
0: the house
1: LeBron...
0: that Steph Curry built at Chase Center? But no, well,
1: and that's the Steph Curry shadow that I mentioned.
0: I think people just wanted it again. I still viewed it as a pipe dream. Him coming to the Warriors. I just
1: it was
0: think
1: a fun dream to think
0: I just
1: about.
0: Think
1: though
0: people wanted it to happen because it would have been cool.
1: Oh, that's absolutely.
0: So, like, I just don't buy the narrative that the national media would have crushed it, because the national media kept telling me they wanted to see it because it would have been fun.
1: Well, they wanted to see it so then they could then crush it and get the ratings there, too.
0: I just think they didn't view him as a threat joining the Warriors, so that's why. There's a lot of LeBron haters that don't want to see him win another ring elsewhere. That's why we see this ring chase. This is why they're saying the ring chasing thing, because they don't want to see him succeed and actually get a ring, which I don't really care at this point. He's 42 years old. If you don't want him to be the best player on that team, he probably won't be. It'll probably be Jaylen Brown. Could it be Maxey if he takes another step? Could it be Joel Embiid if he stays healthy? Absolutely. I just think the notion, I think where we're getting at here is ultimately LeBron picked the Sixers because they gave him the best opportunity to win another title.
1: I do wonder.
0: All this other stuff was foo-foo stuff. And ultimately, I don't think we were buying it, Sam, but we had to play into it because that's what Rich Paul, Max Kellerman, the Windhorse, Shams Charania, they all kept reporting
1: That's why I got to the point where it's just, I don't believe anything any of you guys are saying. It just get me to the decision already. That's why, again, this whole ordeal, like Spinelli a month ago, like I hold LeBron, like I respect LeBron and the career that he has had. And like, you know, here in Warrior Lane, you're not allowed to like LeBron James, as you might have heard.
0: Sure.
1: But like, I go against the grain there. Like, I did respect the player that LeBron was.
0: The player that LeBron was.
1: That was unintentional there. When this whole ordeal, though, and I said this last week, it reminded me of why I couldn't stand LeBron James once upon a time. Mm. Like, in 2016, when he did the whole, it's so hard to take the high road. After game four and lobbied for 2 days to Kiki Vandeweghe to get Draymond Green suspended because he knew that was his only way to get back into that series, and just how high and mighty he acted about himself after that series. It was just, God, I am so just sick and disgusted by you. I despise you. Since that summer 2016, my opinion softened on LeBron James, where I became more positive on him. This whole ordeal just reminds me, like, oh yeah, he is an arrogant bad word that I'm not going to say. I don't really like him anymore. I'm back on team. I hate LeBron James. Now, give it a year or two, and I'll probably start to respect him again. But just, the whole thing, as our last caller said, he is a narcissist. This was the narcissist at work here, and it just turned me off to the whole process.
0: Bobby from Los Altos does not turn me off. He turns me on. Bobby, how you doing, man? You're on the roast.
2: Wow, quite a provocative intro there. Yeah, it is. But, so, unfortunately, Loverman, I'm going to have to go with Mr. 831 on this argument that you guys are having. They are not comparable. And if anything, LeBron is probably going to get more flack for going to Philadelphia. And here is why. The whole thing about KD is basically he left his current situation to go to the team that had the best chance of winning a ring. If LeBron came to the Warriors, we literally would be able to say, wow, he's really just doing it for the love of the game and just to play with his buddies, because nobody, even with LeBron, nobody thought that they would be title contenders. So you could really say his motives were quote unquote true or pure, just for the love of the game and trying to finish it off with some friends and seeing what it's like to play with another GOAT. But the fact is, now he's going to what he considers the team that has the best odds of winning a ring. And so that's really the comparison. And in that case, I believe he's going to get more flack. Now, I agree with you guys. I don't understand how in his mind he could not have gone to Cleveland. It's the perfect story arc. And it's not like Cleveland is bad. Obviously, they were in the finals and they're just like a piece away, you know, and a meltdown away from probably being in the NBA finals. So the fact that he didn't go to Cleveland is inexplicable to me. But here's the thing about LeBron. The fact is, Stephen Curry has his legacy cemented. When you talk about Stephen Curry, you're going to say he is the greatest shooter of all time. But no one's ever going to say, oh, is it between LeBron and Michael and Steph? He's not in that conversation. But the issue with LeBron is he still is in the conversation of, is he the greatest of all time? Mm. And so he needs to do all of these little incremental things. And in this case, it's literally just rings, because in the court of public opinion, the decision's already been made. You're a LeBron fan or you're an MJ fan, right? Obviously, I'm in the latter because I'm an old man. But he needs to do these things in order to just increase his resume or add a couple more points. And that's why he is going to Philadelphia, because he still needs a couple more things to try to add to his resume to really make sure that in his mind he is the undisputed GOAT. And you guys can poo-poo his attitude and call him a narcissist and say all you want about him, but the fact is, you don't become contention for the greatest of all time. You don't have a career this long if you're not a narcissist.
0: You got to have that ego.
1: Oh, absolutely. I don't disagree with that.
2: Think about yourself.
1: Well, Bobby, he's a legitimate self-made billionaire. Like, he literally off his body became a billionaire. I would absolutely be a narcissist too if I was in that position. But I'm not, so I can criticize him for it.
2: So, yeah, that's why, you know, Tiger Woods is not a good guy. No one thinks he's a good guy, but he's one of the greatest. MJ was not a good guy, but unfortunately, that's the mentality you have to have if you want to be the greatest in your sport. It doesn't mean you have to be the greatest person. And obviously, that's why Steph is such a unicorn, because he's not only an unworldly talent, he is actually a very good, genuine good guy. And so it's just, we're so lucky to have him. He's the greatest shooter of all time. But he's never going to be the conversation of MJ versus Steph. And LeBron is still in that conversation. So I'll give him credit. In his 25 years, never been in jail, never been in the news for, like, drunk driving or beating his wife. So, you know, what can I say? He's trying to pursue greatness, and he's doing what he can. So we can vilify him because he didn't pick the Warriors. But, and I think he's really stupid for not picking the Cavs. But in any case, I can't blame him for doing what he's doing. And then please, finally, stop playing this daily Draymond thing like it's the gospel, as if he is the news.
1: Yeah.
2: And quit analyzing it like he's actually speaking truth. He's just telling you his ridiculous opinion, and he needs to put something out every day. But, yeah. I mean, I get it. The Giants suck. What else are we going to talk about?
0: Thanks, Bobby. And it is an Odyssey.
1: I mean, I do agree
0: we
1: with
0: do
1: that
0: like to
1: end
0: support
1: part there.
0: Our Odyssey programming here.
1: Well, we got that text like, hey, we got this Draymond sound. I mean, you even announced it. Like, oh, we got Draymond sound on the other side. And I was just like, ugh.
0: Well, I get where Bobby's coming from. But, like, in this regard, he is a trusted agent for LeBron. I can't say that about a lot of people that has a guy that you are on your phone talking to, it feels like, all the time. And LeBron and him were just hanging out playing golf for, like, weeks, it seemed like.
1: Mm-hmm.
0: So, like,
1: Draymond opted out of his contract and is right now in very real risk of not coming back to the Warriors because he wanted to create room for LeBron James to sign here. So, like, yeah, obviously Draymond's very trusted within LeBron there, and he clearly had some sort of belief in it. The Cleveland aspect of it, I agree with Bobby. The Cleveland made the most sense. I do wonder if the Sixers never made that trade for Jaylen Brown, if that's where LeBron would have ended up.
0: Probably not.
1: Where do you think he would have gone if the Sixers never made the trade for Jaylen Brown? The Celtics were like, you know what? If we trade Jaylen Brown anywhere, it's going to be to the West or to a team that can't make us regret it in the postseason. Or just like, you know, or Jaylen Brown just woke up one morning. He's like, you know what, guys? I have a pretty good in Boston. I'm going to do some self-reflection and make it work with Jason Tatum, which has never, ever happened in the NBA. But let's just pretend that that's what happened. Where do you think LeBron would have ended up?
0: That's a good question, because Carter got in my ear and he said something interesting, that LeBron's living in New York City, right? Mm-hmm. While he's playing in Philadelphia. His mainstay will be New York.
1: Yeah.
0: Which is fascinating for a couple of reasons. I could not see LeBron James at this stage of his career. And I like, and people might think this is like hating on Cleveland. It's not. I've never been there, so I can't speak to that. But maybe it's as simple as, okay, if I'm LeBron James, I'm building my brand, and he continues to build his brand. That was one of the major factors of going to Los Angeles, where his daughter and wife presumably are still going
1: to live.
0: Yeah,
1: he wanted to make Space Jam 2.
0: Yeah, like that was a thing. Like, in Space Jam 2 was a part of it. Like, obviously, he wanted to build like this media presence, right? At this stage, he wants to build more of his brand, and what better way to do that than in New York City? So you're going coast to coast now. So not only do I have a hub in Los Angeles, biggest city in the West, now I'm the biggest city in the world when it comes to media. New York? Are you kidding me? So in that respect, I could see him poo-pooing Cleveland. He's not young anymore. He's not going to want to do the South Beach stuff. He's not 25, 26. He's out on that. He's a grown man. He's got kids. He's got a kid in the NBA now. Like, and then Golden State, it wasn't about winning a title, so why would he want to come here? Silicon Valley? I guess, like the tech aspect.
1: A lot of investment there.
0: But he could do that in LA.
1: He
0: could do that
1: money.
0: In New York. Yeah, like, so from that respect, like, Carter, you're right. Like, maybe it was as simple as, okay, I could build my brand here in New York. I don't want to play for the Knicks. I don't want to play for the Nets. God, no. But I could play for the Sixers. That's still an iconic
1: brand.
0: Well, he
1: probably would have joined the Knicks if the Knicks didn't win at all this year.
0: Maybe. That would have been interesting.
4: I just had real trouble, and I kind of took the Sixers out maybe prematurely, because I had real trouble seeing him moving to Philadelphia without his family and living in Philadelphia.
1: That was back when we thought New York makes sense.
4: Exactly.
1: That was also back when we thought his family mattered and all this, too, which we learned after the fact, no, they did not.
0: LeBron hates his family.
1: No, really, when he's going out one day and saying, like, yeah, you know, I don't want to take jury out of school. That's going to be a big part of the decision. And then you announce your little Twitter statement.
0: No, keep going.
1: Then you announce in your Twitter statement, actually, family wasn't a part of it at all. It's just like, bro, get out of here.
0: You could have just, that's why I respect Tom Brady. He said, F them kids.
1: He literally divorced his family to keep
0: F
1: playing.
0: F my wife. I'm going to just play the game.
1: I'm going to go out and win 7 football
0: games.
1: There
0: you go. Like that, like, he said it. You have to be willing to put
1: Are we heading for a divorce?
0: If you're not willing to put in the sacrifice, like Tom Brady is, you're not going to be the GOAT.
1: I guess so.
0: Well, but that's kind of what Bobby was getting at here. Like, a lot of these guys, like, aren't, like, good quote-unquote dudes
1: It's
0: sometimes.
1: The bait and switch LeBron did. Listen, that's his prerogative to do that. But that just kind of left a bad taste in my mouth, too. The fact that you're out there parading your family around is something that's going to be a factor of it. And then you say, in the statement, family was not part of it. Like, that makes me want to throw something at you.
0: Well, this is why we love Stephen Curry, right? This is why we love, like, no, this is why Warriors fans and people revere Steph Curry.
1: Steph is almost kind of, you know, completely in the opposite direction, where he's almost, you know, too loyal to his family, what he's got here, to a fault even, to where it's just like, maybe you're a little too much, you know.
0: Steph Curry's Captain America. And if you're a nerd, Captain America, he's the guy that never says the F word. He doesn't say bad words.
1: Well, he said a bad word at the last one.
0: Family man. Yeah, exactly.
1: He said the S word. He learned.
0: Exactly. But, like, he's squeaky clean.
1: Yes.
0: Right? LeBron James,
1: God's righteous man.
0: LeBron James is more Tony Stark. He knows it. He likes the arrogance. Yeah. He likes letting you know about it, and that's okay. He backs it up.
1: That's actually a good comp.
0: Blake and San Mateo wants to join in the LeBron talk. What's up, Blake? You're on the roast.
5: Ah, good morning, gentlemen. Yeah, you know what? I think Bobby had it spot on. It's not about LeBron and Curry. It's about LeBron and MJ. LeBron wants to reach the highest points, and he hasn't got there yet. He never will. He chases. And so he went to Philadelphia because he had the best chance to get a ring. He also had the best chance to be the center stage on his farewell tour. And if he came here, he would have had to share that stage with somebody that's more beloved than him. Maybe not a better overall basketball player, but more beloved. And he didn't want to do that. And so he's chasing the rings because he wants more rings, because that's how he feels like he's going to get to MJ status. And he wants to be the center of attention, and he wasn't going to be that here. And I think that's pretty much why he chose Philadelphia. I agree spot on. If Philly didn't make the trade, he's not in Philadelphia. He's in Cleveland, because then he'll at least get the latter half of it, which is the praise of his final farewell tour. But it's all about MJ, and he's never going to catch him because he had to go to teams on the rise to be able to get rings instead of stick with one team and build it himself. So that's my take.
0: Blake and San Mateo.
1: I agree with Blake on that one.
0: I think the notion that he's one of more teams that makes him a lesser player than if he had stayed on one, I'm not sure I buy that. Doesn't make Tom Brady any less of a player that he won a championship in Tampa Bay and chose to move on from the New England Patriots. Actually, they chose to move on from him. So it's just interesting how we pick and choose when it matters. And that Bucks team, by the way, we sleep on it. Freaking loaded.
1: Oh, they were loaded.
0: Loaded with talent. Mm-hmm. And they destroyed
1: a stacked defense.
0: Well, they destroyed a team that everyone thought was going to, you know, go back-to-back or win the whole thing, mm-hmm. was the Kansas City Chiefs. Destroyed him.
1: Yeah. I think, well, first off, the first part of Blake's call.
0: It wasn't Mahomes' fault. Like, and then we say it's a negative on Mahomes. So he didn't have an offensive line.
1: The first
0: Nuance
1: part.
0: Nuance matters, is what I'm getting
1: at. Yes. Oh, absolutely. Yeah. But, you know,
0: we don't do that.
1: We don't do that here in the Morning Roast. The first part of Blake's call, I absolutely agree with. I don't think LeBron wanted to attach his farewell tour to Steph's. I think that's another part of it. Because, again, you really get to attach your farewell tour to the guy who owned your ass in the NBA Finals 3 out of 4 times. Like, I just don't see LeBron looking at that and being like, yeah, that's good for ball for me. So there's that part of it. And I disagree with you, Spadoni. I think the fact that he's bounced around to a bunch of different teams, like, if you're going to be considered the GOAT in the NBA, consistency matters. Like, when you're the greatest of all time, like, there's a very, very, very high standard there. The fact, and joining a team at the very end of your career, like Brady did, like Montana did, like Aaron Rodgers is doing, like various other guys, like, when

0: it's at the end of your career, I view it differently as when you're moving around in the prime of your career. When you do a level of greatness with one team throughout all of or most of your career, I think that's more impressive than when you bounce around and go and try and, you know, build other super teams elsewhere. That's just how I view it. So like MJ sticking with the Bulls all of those years, that holds more credit for me. Kobe being with the Lakers all those years, you know, being the centerpiece of not one, but two, you know, championship runs in the early 2000s and the end of the 2000s and being a career Laker, that holds higher regard for me. It's why when I look at Kevin Durant's career, as great of a basketball player as he is, and I love KD, he kind of loses some points a little bit for me, the fact that he's bounced around so many times. Like, if you are that great, why are you feeling the need to bounce around all? Like, that's how I look at it when it comes to the GOAT debate in the NBA.
1: Well, this is the first time in his career that he realized he wasn't going to be the best player on his team anymore. And he wasn't this year.
0: Also the first...
1: This is the first time in his career this season and last, I guess, in the second half that he wasn't the best player on his team because they had Luka Doncic in LA. Mm-hmm. That matters in this conversation. Like, this is the... We're on year 41. He's 41 years old.
0: Well, that's the other aspect of this. It's like LeBron is, in a sense, in uncharted waters, because when's the last time we saw a 41-year-old in any sport
1: right.
0: playing at this level?
2: When Luka was traded to the Lakers, he had to know he was not the best player
1: correct.
2: On the team.
0: Well, see, I think when Luka got traded to the Lakers, I think that was the fact that LeBron was never told about the trade
1: now
0: ahead of time.
1: Fat Luka, too, not skinny Luka.
0: The fact that LeBron was never told about that trade, to me, I mean, you said earlier that, you know, we didn't know if LeBron was going to opt out or not. I'm going to be honest, Spadoni, when that trade went down, I thought it's like, oh, the clock's ticking on LeBron in LA. They are trying to move him out of there.
1: Maybe. Yeah. I just thought how the season ended for the Lakers, it finally seemed like LeBron bought into that third role. And it was like, wow. And remember, they were really good. And then Luka got hurt. It was like, damn, that threw a monkey wrench at everything. Austin Reeves then got hurt right after that.
0: I don't think LeBron was content with being the third. Also, did you read the, I think it was Ramona Shelburne. She wrote a story about the end of the LeBron James tenure in LA. And I think it was her who wrote it. Basically, she described a situation that from the jump when he got there, it was never a warm and fuzzy relationship between LeBron and his, you know, camp and, you know, the Lakers. Like,
1: sure.
0: It was a good working relationship, but it never really felt like he found that, you know, maybe a home, so to speak, that he might have had in Cleveland or in Miami, or I don't know what he's anticipating.
1: Because
0: to find
1: I don't think the Lakers bended over backwards for him when he wanted them to all the time.
0: Well, it was always a weird... just kind of combination of brands there. The Laker brand, which was down at the time, and the LeBron brand. Like, the Heat and the Cavs don't have that brand that the Lakers have. And so it always seemed like a weird fit, LeBron on the Lakers, compared to, like, you know...
1: It would have been like Tom Brady joining the 49ers. It would have been like the Brady brand versus the 49ers brand.
0: Or Brady on the Cowboys even, or something like that.
1: That's a better one, too, yeah.
0: You know, like Brady coming to the Niners made sense because hometown, blah, blah, blah.
1: Sure.
0: But that's... It always felt like a weird pairing, the Lakers and LeBron. Yes, it worked, but it never felt like... I felt like I was watching the LeBron James team. It never felt like I was watching the Lakers, if that makes
1: sense.
0: So
1: you use the argument, like, you don't mind when it's at the end of their career that, you know,
0: that's
1: guys
0: the
1: bounce
0: only
1: around.
0: Time they do it, yeah.
1: What if Steph decides to not re-sign with the Warriors? He's a free agent next
0: summer.
1: Yeah,
0: I mean, he's the Warriors' Joe Montana.
1: Okay.
0: Great career, and then he goes somewhere else at the end and maybe has a moment, and you're like, oh, wow, it would have been cool if that one moment happened on the Warriors. Never mind the billions of moments that came before. That would suck. That would suck if Steph went elsewhere. I would love to see Steph.
1: The Warriors Joe Montana comp is I can't buy it, because at least he had Steve Young right behind him. You don't have...
0: Well, I say Joe Montana comp in the fact that, yeah, he is the legend that finished his career somewhere else.
1: Right.
0: You know, I mean, that's what is ever like when we always play the game, like, this guy needs to be a career, whatever. Everyone always go to, well, if Joe Montana could get traded, you know, blah, blah, blah. And I always
1: reject. This would be him, I guess, electing free agency if you're Steph Curry and choosing to go elsewhere, which, God, I have a hard time wrapping my head around that. But if things go bad this year, the team's clearly in a rebuild. Is that a possibility? I just wonder if he doesn't sign an extension, he's extension eligible, Sam, in these next couple weeks into August. What does that signal to the fan base and to everyone else? I wonder.
0: It would signal that...
1: Because that's the next kind of domino of this conversation, right?
0: I think it would risk signaling that we might indeed see Steph Curry play basketball for another team, as scary as that is to contemplate. But, you know, I don't want it to come to that. I think the fact that, Joe Montana did get traded away by the Niners and finish his career elsewhere. I think that makes it all the more special when you are able to somehow play your entire career out with one team. The fact that Buster Posey did that, I think, matters a whole lot. You know, I mean, there's a lot of great Sharks players that did not do that. It sucks seeing Patrick Marleau play for a different team. You know, that's a guy who absolutely should have been a career Shark. So if Steph Curry could be a career Warrior, that's absolutely a very special accomplishment that he would have been able to do, especially considering how rare it is. I mean, guys like, who's the better players who have been with one team their entire career? Kobe, Dirk. I mean,
1: Tim Duncan.
0: Tim Duncan's on there. I mean, it's a very small and special Bird.
1: Yeah.
0: It's a very small and special list that he would be a part of there.
1: I mean, even two of the top five greatest players ever played on multiple teams. Kareem Abdul-Jabbar, Will Chamberlain, Michael Jordan played on the Wizards. There you go.
0: Well, again, end of career.
1: Michael Jordan played on the Wizards. We just like to don't talk about that. Skeletons in the closet. We don't talk about that. It happened. It happens. So even guys,
0: if you can't remember it happening, did it really happen?
1: I remembered it. I remembered it. Carter remembers. He went to a game. He saw him. He was excited.
2: Okay, slow down.
0: Stood eye to eye with him.
1: He got a signature from him.
2: I mean, no one remembers Shaq going to Cleveland and the Celtics because it was so ugly.
1: Shaq Diesel? Hell, he was a Sun for a second too. Remember that?
2: Yeah, that was actually right after Miami.
1: Yeah, it was. Yeah, right after Miami.
0: And Shaq, he bounced around a lot, and I think it's why a lot of people probably don't put him in their top five.
1: Steve Nash, same thing. Probably should have stayed with the Suns forever.
0: Mm-hmm.
1: Didn't. Was a Laker. Yikes. But, stretching his back out. Yeesh.
0: Yeah.
1: It happens, man.
0: Is that what this Sixers team is going to be like, that 2012 Laker team?
1: That's what I
0: heard. Potential there?
1: That was what Simmons kind of threw that out there, but then Simmons got mad at the aggregator saying like, you didn't listen to the whole segment. I don't think so.
0: That's what aggregators do.
1: No, because the Lakers didn't have a young player like Tyrese Maxey.
0: The Kobe Dwight Howard fit was never going to be.
1: They didn't have Tyrese Maxey or a Vijay Enchcombe type of a player. They were relying on, you know, Pau Gasol, who was older, but still pretty good. He had Kobe, Steve Nash, and then, you know, Matt Barnes, Steve Blake. I think they brought in Ramon Sessions. Remember that name? Yeah. I haven't heard that in a minute.
0: That's a name. Yeah. I'm curious how LeBron Jalen's aspect's going to work of it, though. Who's going to think they're the guy?
1: They'll be a good team. Yeah. I don't think highly of the East right now, personally.
0: I mean, the East, it is. Yeah, it's the Knicks, assuming they can bounce back and do it again, which...
1: People keep trying to tell me the East has overtaken the West. I'm not buying that.
0: Well,
1: I'm
0: so you got the Knicks, you got the Sixers being in the mix. The Celtics, I think, will still be good.
1: They might be more deep 1-8. But I'm taking four of the five best teams.
0: Yeah, who are you taking top four?
1: Okay, let's do this right now. Let's just quick draft of the best players, or the best teams, excuse me, in the NBA, both conferences. All right. I'm still taking the San Antonio Spurs ahead of the Knicks. I know the Knicks just won it. I think the Spurs are the best team in the NBA.
0: Well, if the Spurs are going one on this board, I'd probably go Thunder, number two on this board.
1: Okay, and then we'll take Knicks. I think that's fair.
0: Three? All right.
1: Yes, most people might give them their due, but again,
0: I think I'm taking the Nuggets fourth there. Is that a little crazy?
1: Ooh, that's not bad. That's interesting.
0: I don't know if I want to take the Pistons or the Cavs or the Celtics over the Nuggets.
1: This is where you start getting into, this is a three-team thing for me right now. So we got those top three, and then you go any order. Timberwolves, Nuggets, Sixers.
0: Yeah.
1: Are
0: Pistons in there at all?
1: No.
0: You think they're going to regress a little bit?
1: I soured on them and how it ended with Detroit. They're young. They can get better. They can improve.
0: I mean, your top four in the East last year was Detroit, Boston, New York, and Cleveland. It's obviously going to be a little
1: bit
0: different there.
1: I don't know.
0: I think Boston could very well be in that 4-7 range.
1: Well, that's what we thought last year.
0: Yeah.
1: Jaylen Brown was incredible.
0: We'll see what they do at the deadline, too. They do have that Paul George piece to move around, so they'll be trying to upgrade there.
1: Lakers are a wild card for me. I have to see it. I have no idea. I mean, Luka, like... Theoretically, they could be a top three or four seed like they were last year.
0: I think so.
1: But I have no idea. Walker Kessler barely played last year.
0: Timberwolves, are they going to get out of that, you know, 5, 6, 7?
1: They've been knocking
0: purgatory
1: on the door for a while.
0: They need to get into that top four. I think the Rockets, they were the fifth seed last year.
1: I'm out on the Rockets.
0: I think they're still hanging around there. I'm used to see how the Blazers jump up, but they're going to jump up into West contention. They're going to be the Blazers.
1: If Jaw could fit in there somehow, some way. Watch out.
0: I think the Blazers are the team that pushes the eventual Western Conference champ in the second round.
2: Do you guys want me to read you the power rankings from ESPN as of 4 days
1: ago?
2: Sure,
1: Carter.
2: Since the LeBron thing happened. Oklahoma City, number one.
1: Okay, that's fair.
2: Spurs, number two.
1: All right.
0: Checks that off.
2: Knicks, number three.
1: That's where we're at. Okay.
2: Nuggets, number four.
0: Okay.
1: Yeah.
2: Sixers number 5.
1: Okay.
0: I like that.
2: Detroit number 6.
1: Yeah, I see.
0: They seem very bullish on them. We'll see.
1: I'm not in on Detroit right now.
2: Well, we don't even know what Duren's, what's happening with Duren's. Yeah. I don't know how you can put them
0: there. There's question marks there.
1: However you pronounce it.
2: Minnesota Timberwolves number 7.
1: Yeah, I'd flip them.
0: They got to make the leap at some point.
1: I'd flip T-Wolves in Detroit, but that's fine.
2: Okay, one you guys didn't mention here, the Cleveland Cavaliers.
1: So
2: number 8.
1: I'm just so
0: again, I think
1: them.
0: They're in that 3-5 range of the East.
1: Is Harden still a free agent?
2: Yes.
0: Harden was supposed to be waiting for LeBron, so I assume they'll be getting
1: that. Hey, Warriors.
0: No.
1: Come on.
0: Not a chance.
2: No, I don't think they would ever even consider it. Celtics 9, and then Celtics 9, Rockets 10.
0: There you go.
1: No Heat?
2: No Heat.
1: Wow.
0: Damn.
1: They're just down on Giannis. They don't believe in him. Him and Bam.
2: In fact, it goes Lakers 11, Heat 12.
1: Okay. Are we sleeping on the Lakers a little bit? Maybe I am. I don't know.
0: Snowtime Lakers?
1: Yeah, that's the funny because they're all the white guys.
0: Yeah, two pros and a cup of Joe had that one.
1: All right. Final thoughts? Let's hit it.
3: It's time for final thoughts. Wrapping up the show with our final takes on the Morning Roast. It's the
1: final countdown. That's fun, Sammy. Hell of a job filling in for Shasky.
0: I did not wake up thinking I'd have to be sitting in doing this with you, but here we are.
1: Good job, man. That was fun.
0: Who saw us coming here? Not me.
1: No. Talk some Niners. Talk some LeBron James. Talk Giants.
0: Well, I wasn't here for the Giants talk.
1: We
0: did 5 minutes with Richie.
1: Yeah. No, you're here for like that middle segment.
0: That's true. Yeah, we did that little weird segment in the middle.
1: What are your final thoughts?
0: My final thought is just, God, I'm really crossing my fingers that it's, you know, good news for Casey Schmidt. This has been...
1: I thought you were going to say good news on Shasky coming in tomorrow.
0: No, he'll be fine. He'll bounce back. Shasky's a warrior. He's dealing with the tummy today, so he'll be back tomorrow. And you know him. Nothing really... He gets knocked down, but he gets right back up again. John, if you noticed, the season has really kind of sucked for me as a Giants fan. There's so few things to like clutch onto and be happy about. Bryce Eldridge is one of them. Casey Schmidt is also one of those things. Please, baseball gods, don't take this away from me. I ask for so little from you. Just keep my guys healthy, my valued players.
1: The baseball gods.
0: Get well soon, Casey.
1: The baseball gods, while you were in high school, gave you 3 World Series trophies in college. Be grateful.
0: I don't see how that plays into this conversation, but you know,
1: Carter.
2: Yeah, my final thought is I want to say a special thank you to, number one, Mark Grandy, who we had to call this morning at 6:40 in the morning.
1: Oh, the director of sports?
0: Dude, wake up and direct some sports.
2: Who rolled over out of bed, and you could just hear it in his voice.
1: Mark Spielberg? Mark Nolan?
2: To help us here with Shasky, of course.
0: Sam Meekly, take notes.
2: My second thank you goes to Chase. Thank you, Chase, for speeding down here from, I think, San Bruno, right, to get here and to support me. So I appreciate you both. And Tyler Mahle, hang it in the Louvre, buddy. What a performance.
1: Yeah?
0: You six like innings of decent pitching. Dude, hanging down in the Louvre.
2: Dude, hang it in the Louvre. That was...
0: he's available.
2: It's a stellar performance, my friend.
1: Chase Sr. What's up, man?
4: What's going on, guys? Good to be with you.
1: Chase, what is your last name?
4: It's Chardich. Chardich.
1: How do you... what is
0: I've
1: that?
0: I've been saying Koric.
4: So it's Croatia. I mean, it's Koric, but...
1: Okay, you're Pulisic.
4: Dibs has been making a joke that I'm Chase Chorich. That's how you actually say in Croatia.
2: I have his name in my phone as Chase Croatian, actually, so...
0: Sounds like something Dibs would do.
1: Chase Center, how about that one? All right, what are your final thoughts?
4: So my final thoughts, I mean, a lot to be positive about. Life is good, but the weather's just been killing me lately. I mean, sister's down in SoCal, and she's just telling me every day how it's 85 degrees there, and... Where has summer been?
1: Oh, wait.
4: We are at July 28th. I feel like I haven't had back-to-back days that have just been 75 degrees.
1: Where do you live?
4: All sunny. San Bruno.
0: Well, that's why.
1: Dude, it's been humid and hot as hell in Oakland.
0: Spend a week in Concord and then say that summer hasn't shown up yet.
4: I would gladly switch up with you guys. I'm telling you, it feels like it's fall. Every day I wake up, it's gray outside.
1: I'm jealous.
4: I can't take it anymore. I can't take it.
1: You grew up, though, around here. This is your weather. Right?
4: I'm telling you, something's been going on. This has been a bad summer for San Bruno.
0: Something's been going on. Yeah, it's climate change.
1: Oh, climate change, huh? Oh. On 95.7 The Game. All right. Evan and Guru coming up next. Maybe they'll talk about global warming. 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
11: Well, we started at 10 o'clock today. We got that part right.
7: Yes, sir.
11: Not 10:01, not 10:02. Yeah, well, I appreciate it. Well,
7: no, and, seriously, you look sharp in that shirt. Your hair, you got the curls. Let's go, baby.
11: Well, and you also, you know, paid off the tees from yesterday. Shout out Vanderbilt basketball.
7: Yes, number 7, Bing. I'm going to call him my nephew.
11: So my man Isaac is
7: Isaac's cousin from the Yoon.
11: Okay.
7: And averaged 4 points last year, freshman. Hey. So he'll be back this year, and it's my team, like Steiny adopted of Tulane,
11: yeah, that's awesome. Well, that's actually an SEC school as opposed to a, I think it was an American Conference school.
7: I wake up real quick this morning to KTVU. COVID is on the rise, so do with that what you will. But shout out Shasky, who got sick and had to leave Mitchell. We know he's our Cal Ripken. Well, so Shasky, get better, man.
11: You want to call him out.
7: Now, why is that calling him out?
11: Well, not everybody knew that he
7: Oh.
11: Had to leave the show early today.
7: Bad. Let me do what I do. I'm looking out for my guy. Right. Dude, but stuff is going on. But you look good.
11: I appreciate it, man. Well, okay.
7: Get better, Shasky.
11: Yeah, I mean, it's been going around, definitely. I know there's a couple people in the sales office that had a cold, a little bit under the weather. But, all right, Goose, so.
7: What you got?
11: Well, yesterday we spent a lot of time talking about just where this whole Bay Area train is going.
7: Okay.
11: And, you know, I'm looking at the Warriors. I'm looking at the Niners who are, you know, starting training camp. People are excited about football season. I know
7: I'm
11: super
7: excited.
11: You and Ken are very excited about football season. And I've been thinking about windows. I've been thinking about windows for contention, for competition, especially on the heels of our conversation yesterday. And I kind of want to start with this. Like, if I asked you who has the tighter window, because I think this is going to help us get into some of the stuff with Joe Lacob, Kawakami's comments from a couple of days ago, just the mindset. We got some updates on the Warriors front, but also the Niners, too. If I asked you who has the tighter window, the Warriors or the Niners, how would you answer that question?
7: I would step to the mic like I am sitting down and tell you, Evan Giddings, it's the Warriors. And I think that window's so tight that there's pressure on the window because it feels like it's damn near closed. But the fact that you got Steph Curry, Draymond approaching 40, and with where they're at in regard to being a threat to kind of capitalize or get close to number five. Or

0: go on a deep playoff run, I would answer you. And again, the Niners made the playoffs, won a road game, won 12 games with everything that went under the sun in regard to those injuries. So to me, Evan, I don't even think it's close. I'm going to say the Giants. You say what to, excuse me, the Giants, the Warriors. You say what to that?
1: I think they're in very similar positions. I think they're in really similar spots. And to me, it's, you know, the Niners are entering the Brock Purdy extension era, right? They kind of have whatever they believe to be next to the quarterback position. Kyle Shanahan looks like he's going to be okay and will be the head coach for a long time.
0: Evan, real quick, 40 stitches in the face. I didn't trip yet. That's a lot.
1: Yeah.
0: No, seriously, get well. Thoughts and prayers. That's a lot.
1: And we're going to talk about that a little bit with Ethan Sherwood Strauss, who wrote a really interesting piece at 12 o'clock.
0: Okay, cool.
1: Ethan Strauss is going to join us. He has a Substack, House of Strauss. He used to cover the Warriors in the Greater Bay Area for The Athletic and for ESPN. And he wrote about kind of just the coverage of the entire Shanahan debacle. So we're going to talk to him again at noon. But you got Christian McCaffrey, who's getting older. You have an older weapon who comes in like Mike Evans, who's on a three-year deal, but kind of a pseudo-one-year deal. Trent says he's got a couple of years left. Kittle's coming off an Achilles. You know, their roster may not be good enough to overtake the Rams and the Seahawks, but it kind of feels like they're in a win-now mode. And then the Warriors, I think people want them to be in win-now mode. People want them to be in all-in mode because you don't have a ton of years left of the chef. So that's why, who's got the tighter window? I think you're right, it's the Warriors, because it may have already passed them. But I think these two teams, the way they're constructed, it's very similar.
0: No, I'm not mad at you, but why get off the BART train headed to the Simular Station is the fact that the Warriors couldn't get past the play-in. And for the last 4 years, that's where they've been. With everything that the Niners and Kyle had to endure, Evan, they still were able to manifest that into 12 wins and a road playoff win. So that leads me to believe, okay, Bosa's coming back. Kittle's coming back. Warner's coming back. And if they're back, that's my Berman. My gosh, why wouldn't any Niner fan think, and I get it, the Rams in Seattle are out there and they're in your division. Why couldn't I think, wow, with health, we might be greater than 12 wins. But even if we get to 12 wins, we'll cash our ticket to the playoffs and get into the, you know, you got a chance. The Warriors can't, they're missing their train to even get to the offs. So that's why I'm more concerned and it feels more dire. And then if we look at the roster, outside of Steph, and I guess I got to be careful here, Evan. I know you're looking at me like, oh, here he goes, scatterbrain. I was going to say, do the Warriors have a young Brock Purdy, the guy that's going to be there after maybe Trent, Kittle, or whatnot, and I'll say Yaxel, but after Yaxel, the Niners, the Warriors don't have a lot of guys like that, if that makes any sense. Stribling's hit the scene, and apparently people like what they've seen early, but I'm just looking at the Warriors like it, that window is just tight to me.
1: Yeah, and I think it's also one of the reasons I see them in a similar place is because I don't think the Warriors will be worse than they were last year. And you might be completely right. I don't see how the Niners get better than what they did last year in terms of 12 wins. I mean, they were a win away in week 18.
0: That's incredible.
1: From being the one seed with everything they went through. No way in hell they're going to be better than what happened last year. That's just the way I feel.
0: With the guys that I mentioned coming back, you don't think they could surpass 12 or have a better season?
1: No, and they won 12 games the year they went to the Super Bowl.
0: Right.
1: And we're going to talk about 2023 because okay, it was something that kind of slapped me in the face about it today.
0: Because you need that Purdy too, that MVP Purdy.
1: You need
0: I
1: that
0: believe.
1: Purdy, but you also need that McCaffrey. You need that Williams. You need that Kittle. You need that,
0: I got you.
1: What could have been Ayuk, and that was in Mike Evans. I think that the Niners are in a more competitive spot. Their roster is a bit more balanced.
0: Well said.
1: I think they have younger talent than the Warriors, but I see them taking a step back. Not completely out of the playoffs, but taking a step back. To me, the Warriors, I don't know if they can take a step back. Like what would next year look like if the Warriors took a step back? Because
0: not even make the play-in.
1: Yeah, but
0: would fall out of the top 10.
1: But they got killed by injuries last year. They won 37 games. Steph only played 40 of them.
0: But as you astutely pointed out yesterday, and again, this is not fair, but it's real. The reason the Warriors were able to maintain their standing or their seeding was what wasn't behind him in the seedings. Had, remember a couple years ago, Houston was on their bumper, and they fell off trying to catch the Warriors for the play-in. Last year, the West was so bad, the Warriors had that benefit of, yeah, we're bad, Evan, but we're not bad enough to where somebody's on our tail to where we don't even qualify for the play-in. So I'm just saying, if that repeats itself, you do almost make the play-in by default. And yeah. I feel like that's how the Warriors got in last year when the Niners won 12. Nobody knows how.
1: Well, and the other part about the two teams that I find similar is the lack of urgency from their front offices. And I think it's because the Niners are kind of wondering where they're going. Now, Mike Evans was a good signing, but a relatively low-risk, high-reward
0: type of signing. He's not 25, but he might ball out. I like him.
1: I mean, their biggest offseason acquisition was Oso Digizua.
0: He's a baller.
1: I found that when Vita Vea asked for a trade yesterday from the Tampa Bay Buccaneers, my first thought was, wow, that would be a perfect signing or a perfect pickup for the 49ers.
0: Think it could happen?
1: Well, do you think that they're still in a spot where they would go for something like that? Because you got to pay him. You got to give up something to get him. And he's a great player. But I'm wondering, Gu, if the Niners are in a spot where they think they're a Vita Vea away, because that's why I

0: if LeBron James is even a reality in regard to coming here. And we got sound of Draymond saying why he didn't come, but and I don't agree. But the bottom line is, if you win 12 games in the NFL like the Niners did with what you were without, and you could get Vita Vea, I'm trying to do – there's a cost to doing business. I think the Niners, with Kyle on a good day, coaches him up. And if these guys come back healthy, why wouldn't I look at Vita Vea as, oh, my gosh, he could help Bosa, he could help Osa. I mean, my God, it makes sense if you think that you got a chance. And with the Rams doing what they did in their secondary and Donald coming back and adding, oh, my gosh, Myles Garrett in Seattle with what they did in eight quarters against you. I know it's just one side of the ball. Evan, I'm saying, hell, yes, this could be what we talked about real quick yesterday. The benefit of relationships getting funky. You know, Evan's stellar in Philadelphia, but then the relationship goes bad and now you become available. What if the Niners pounced in and were able to add him? I know this, Evan, it damn sure won't hurt, but if they could get their hands on him, oh, man.
1: Well, there's no doubt that Vita Vea makes you a better football team. Just in the way there's no doubt that Jaylen Brown makes you a better basketball team. But these two franchises, the Warriors and the Niners, I'm wondering where they believe they are in their windows. That's what we're kind of talking about today. On the other side, I want to get into some sound from earlier this week. Tim Kawakami was talking about how much Joe Lacob is not necessarily focused on the present, but the future. So we got to clear some stuff up there.
0: Really clear it up,
1: yes. And talk about what that means for Steph Curry, because he was a subject of conversation all day yesterday on national platforms. The inactivity of Golden State, Willard talked about it, and what that means for the franchise. And then later on, we are going to talk to Ethan Sherwood Strauss. You can check out his Substack, again, House of Strauss, but he used to work for The Athletic and ESPN covering all Bay Area sports, has some really interesting insights, I think, as to what went down or didn't go down with the Kyle Shanahan story. So 888-957-9570 is the number. Evan Giddings in for Matt Steinmetz alongside Daryl the Guru Johnson. 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
7: I scream. 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

0: say where it was? Was it Cabo?
1: I should know.
0: I've never been to Mexico, so.
1: Now that shocks me. You've been all around the world.
0: I've been to Tijuana. That's about it.
1: Did a little kid come up and blow a whistle when the police come and you got to give him your money? 49 of Frankie, that happened to him.
0: In TJ?
1: Yeah, we were in 12th grade. He went. Little kid came up, blew a whistle. Guys came up, like, empty your pockets. Give it to him.
0: No, that did not happen to me. No, we went over the border to get some fish tacos. Came back after dark. It was great.
1: I love tacos. Might have them Taco Tuesday.
0: Didn't
1: go see Odyssey.
0: I was tired
1: carrying you and Kenny yesterday.
0: Simmer.
1: I was a little tired. But no, I'm going to go today.
0: Well, you said it was at 5:15. I get a text from Goo in our group chat at about 6:30, 6:45, and I'm thinking, this movie's about 3 hours. Either he really doesn't like the movie or he didn't go see it.
1: And it hurt me to
2: see it.
1: Yeah, I didn't. And it hurt me to tell you, no, I didn't go, but you know I didn't. I had to watch the Giants.
0: You didn't have Schmink, to watch him.
1: I love ball. He got hurt. Hopefully he's okay. Hyperextended knee.
0: No, good win for the Giants last night. They got about 6 days till they got to sell the team. There is not
1: That's a two.
0: This isn't as much about Casey Schmidt, and it's kind of tongue in cheek, but the best time to get hurt.
1: You did say this.
0: Week before the trade deadline.
1: Now look at you.
0: If you want to stay with your team, the best time to go down with an injury is right
1: because I wouldn't mind having Casey on my baseball team.
0: No, I mean, I don't know if they would trade him anyways, but
1: I got you.
0: It's just about guarantees it. Hopefully he's all right soon.
1: Now, if I put it to two real quick, 1.5 moves or trades, Giant players going by the deadline, would you take the over or under?
0: I'd take the over. I would take the over.
1: So yeah. Ray and Arise?
0: Yeah, those would be the two guys that I think can net you the most. Mm. Although I was reading that
1: somebody might come for Adamas.
0: I don't know if it'll be a top
1: bill.
0: 100 prospect. You know what? So actually, this was something I saw in the Giants game. We'll get back to the Warriors and the Niners in just
1: a
0: sec. No, you're good. But this was something they were showing. I forget. I think it was like a third or fourth inning. You know, 7 of the top 8 OPS leaders this year in baseball were acquired via trade.
1: That I did not know. Hey, Marcy, that I did not know.
0: Yordan Alvarez used to be a Dodger.
1: He is incredible.
0: In the minor leagues, in no particular order. Pete Crow Armstrong.
1: Ballin'.
0: Used to be a New York Met. You got C.J. Abrams and James Wood, who were in the Juan Soto deal.
1: They were talking about moving Abrams, but go ahead. That was weird.
0: They might. Juan Soto was obviously traded at one point in his career. And the last guy off the top of my head, I think I got it written down here.
1: All ballers.
0: Oh,
1: duh.
0: Junior Caminero. Man. Was once a Cleveland Guardian farmhand. Got traded to Tampa Bay. So maybe this is the time for Buster Posey and the Giants to start to turn this ship around. Go get somebody.
1: Yeah. I want to say Buster's been quiet, but we got a week. He can kick up some dust. We'll see.
0: Yeah, we'll see. We'll see.
1: But they ain't buying nothing.
0: No, but this is the thing, is all those guys that I just mentioned, the majority of them were prospects and minor league players when they were traded.
1: Mm.
0: So this is the time when you can go out and find a diamond in the rough, if you will.
1: I feel you.
0: All right. 888-957-9570 is the number. Evan Giddings in for Matt Stein. That's alongside Daryl the Guru Johnson.
1: Have you heard from Steiny? I haven't, and I expect that to be the way until he comes back.
0: No, not really. I reached out to him this morning. I just sent him one word with a question mark.
1: Yeah. It's okay. I miss him, too. Well, he didn't respond to my text. It's all good.
0: Well, yeah, of course, because you reached out to him. I texted him this morning. I just asked if there was action.
1: Anything back?
0: No, he's probably on the course, but that's okay. I actually was thinking about how he would sort of feel about this window conversation. And, you know, I get the idea that the Niners, their window is a little bit more open. But I think they're also in a similar spot to the Warriors just because of the division they play in.
1: Oh, my, it's hell.
0: You can make a case that the two best teams in the NFL are both in the NFC West.
1: I think you're right.
0: And the Niners, as good as they were last year, and I think as competitive as they'll be, it kind of feels like they're playing for third.
1: Manny.
0: You never know. Injuries happen. Teams underperform. Niners could excel. But to me, Goo, it's like the window is barely open, and it almost only is because of how much aging talent they have. And that's where the Warriors also come into play, because people want them to go all in or to cash in their chips for Steph Curry's remaining elite seasons if he's got any left.
1: No, man, and I think he does. And the crazy part about it is, had LeBron James came, and I'm on record as saying what I'm about to say to you all, Ev, is even if he would have said, I'm coming to the Bay, I still thought without Anthony Davis, it wasn't enough. Would it have been fun? Hell yes. Exciting? Yes.

0: How many primetime games? Probably 40 or more. But the bottom line is, right now, they're devoid of talent. And I don't know what you do, Joe Lacob and Mike Dunleavy, can do to kind of bridge that gap in a beast. You mentioned the division for the Niners, but what about the conference that the Warriors play in, just the West alone? I don't see it, Bob.
1: Well, you mentioned the front office, and I want to take it a step further, a little higher up, because this was the comment that I think yesterday got misidentified.
0: Because I was mad. Remember, I was upset thinking misplaced.
1: So this was from the Warriors Plus Minus podcast, which I believe is an Odyssey podcast. Tim Kawakami was discussing what the focus is for the Warriors on the heels of them not getting LeBron James, and a lot of people didn't really like it.
2: What Lacob wants to do, and this might get Warriors fans mad, but he wants to build the next team after Steph Curry. I don't know how possible that is, but Lacob has a very keen interest in, I'm going to show, or whatever, this organization is going to show what it can do with Steph Curry and then after Steph Curry. I don't think it's going to be as good myself, but that's what he wants to do.
1: And so yesterday, there were some people, like, for example, Bomani Jones, who's, I think, a really smart guy. A lot of people took that as Lacob saying it. And he never did. There were no public comments of Joe Lacob saying, I'm focused on life after Steph. But, Goo, this is where I think people are making leaps.
0: Because it's upsetting just to me, Daryl L. Johnson I. It signals that, you know, you inherited Steph Curry, and now in your mind, if you had said these things, I'm going to ask you, like, you're focused on the project that's after the project that is due. And that is life with Curry and trying to get him help. And I don't know. I'm not trying to intertwine the mix-up or how I'm confused about the media and this whole Kyle situation and what you report and what you don't. Obviously, different circumstances. But for TK to say that out loud, I'm asking you, do you feel like he said that because he's heard that from Joe?
1: I don't know if that he's heard it, but I can absolutely assume that he's saying it because his actions, that like Joe Lacob's actions, or maybe not his, the Warriors' actions.
0: But they went and got Jimmy.
1: Have led you to believe that they are equally as focused on the future as the present, if not more. And again, I think that's because of draft picks. I think it's because of a reluctance to trade more than is necessary. You're right. They did go get Jimmy Butler. But Jimmy Butler didn't really cost that much. I mean, we're talking about at the cafeteria how a lot of people, like, you can't even name the guy that the Heat just drafted with that pick that the Warriors gave to them, who's now, by the way, is in Milwaukee because he was involved in the Giannis trade. And Jakachonis is not a difference maker. So the Jimmy Butler deal, you know, Wiggins was not someone that was helping you to go to the next level. So they got Butler for a fair price. And the Warriors haven't been a team, and you think it's smart, you could think it's dumb. They haven't been a team to take risks, I believe, during the tail end of Steph Curry's prime or his elite years. And I think that's what frustrates people, is that they've let this thing sort of fizzle out organically to the point now where I don't think it's wise at this stage to go all in for something, because I think they're past the point of no return. But where people have been frustrated is that it hasn't always been past the point of no return. And this level of aggression or sense of urgency, it hasn't been visible at any point over the last, let's say, 3 or 4 years outside of Jimmy Butler.
0: You know, I want to fight you on that, but I can't, because LeBron James was not a high price ticket item. He was coming for cheap. But the fact that the Warriors were in on it, and I believe they were in on LeBron, I was going to say, Evan, no, that's Exhibit A of, I think you might be wrong. They were going all in. But the bottom line is, again, I'm going to hold back criticizing or critiquing Joe Lacob, because I technically, Evan, don't know what they've been willing to do and what they've been willing not to do. The bottom line is, everything you read, everything you see in regard to the Warriors right now, the only team not to make a move or add a player via free agency or trade, is they can't close the deal. You got Micah Parsons in Green Bay saying, why doesn't anybody want to come play with Steph Curry? And when I hear Kawakami say, you know, Joe Lacob is focused, and I'm paraphrasing, more of life after Steph, then I put myself in Steph's shoes. Like, that would piss me off. In any entity, if I worked at any company, this company, if the boss said something like, yeah,

0: yeah, Guru, you're cool, but we're focused on life without you, Evan, that would cut me. And I just want to see if that is a reality and Joe feels that way. And Joe can't feel that way, right, Evan? If he breaks off Curry, if Curry goes for it all and gets all the chicken he can on this extension, then that would put kind of a monkey wrench in that plan because you're giving Steph all that and some, which he deserves.
1: Well, do you think that they are – like, are you feeling like the Warriors are more focused on life after Steph right now, especially with the lack of moves this summer?
0: I don't feel that way, and that's why I think next year and Steiny would be proud of me, you know, because I hate it. We got a whole season to get ready for, right? But if the books are going to reset, I think next summer it is on you go get – yeah, you're going to draft, but some ready-made dudes – and get somebody to sip that coffee because they closed the deal. So now you could say, Goo, you're being naivete. I'm in denial. But now I really feel like next summer they have to go get somebody's to add with the chef if that's how it plays out.
1: 888-957-9570 is the number. We're talking about, you know, Tim Kawakami's comments that Lacob is more focused on the future. Again, Joe has not said those words publicly, but I think there's a lot of fans that have been feeling like he is. And I'm just curious, for those people that do, you know, if you feel like this window is closed, let's say it's next summer, Goo, is the focus on opening up the current one or opening up a new one?
0: The current one.
1: See, that's where we differ.
0: So, and I get and I love it. That's why I'm kind of, you know, you had me feeling some type of way excited, lightweight excited about this Draymond situation and contract. I do think he's coming back multiple years, but if somehow it was on one, I'd be like, okay. And then let me say this to you. What, and I know these are moves around the edges, but if they were so worried about the future, talk to me about Horford, Melton, and Porzingis getting two-year deals. And I know they're, forget the money, but to me that doesn't signal, okay, we're trying to start brand new. It's kind of, we're still riding what we can attain or retain, and that's these old heads.
1: No, but I mean, I think those guys are stopgaps. You know, I think you bring back Horford, Porzingis, Melton, you kind of run it back for a year because there's no better alternative. And I think also the Warriors are probably under the assumption that they're going to be better than they were last year or they're operating that way. But I don't have to be there with them. And I think, look, the Warriors have always, it seems like they've always talked about, all right, they have a plan B and a plan C.
0: I don't see it.
1: Well, not right now. But their plan B might be, well, if we bottom out, just like remember in 2020, we bottomed out, we got a great pick, and then you're going to have to hit on that pick. Or maybe we could use that pick to go trade for somebody who's ready-made, and that player isn't available right now. But if it appears, then we can pounce. It just it feels like they're in this holding pattern. They've stalled for a bit. And, you know, Willard yesterday brought up the idea of, look, you can't do nothing. And he's right. But you also can't do something just to do something. That doesn't make things any better to me.
0: Norm always said, son, don't mistake activity for achievement.
1: And so, yeah, if the Warriors had signed, let's say, Colin Sexton, or they had signed Sexton and another...
0: Simons,
1: sure. But that had taken them out of the LeBron James sweepstakes. Like, that wouldn't have made anybody, I think, feel any more good about, any more... optimistic about the season. I don't think that there's a move outside of whether it was trying to trade for Jaylen Brown or trying to go out and get, I don't know if they're interested in like a LaMelo Ball or one of these other big boys that got traded. Kawhi was unattainable. I just don't think the Warriors had enough or have had enough in their chamber unless it's for one big move. And do you think they're one big move away right now?
0: That I don't know. LeBron at his age, because I still fool with Bron. I think there's something left, but what I envision is a Thundercat in regard to the birth certificate to be able to come here and then use that with Steph, Dre. Assuming Dre's here, Evan, I would like to watch that play out. But right now, if you're telling me 41-year-old Bron by himself, I didn't think that was enough, but I was on board. So again, I just take it back to my premise. Do you have a problem with me or anybody in Dub Nation then might finally, speaking for myself, take the patient route, see what happens. Jimmy comes back at All-Star break, hopefully thereafter. But next, this offseason coming up, Mike D, you're on the clock.
1: Well, this is from The Right Time with Bomani Jones, and he got wind of this quote. Now, I think he thought that Lacob said it, which, again, we've described as not being true.
0: But why would TK say it if Lacob didn't? And I could be wrong, but I'm feeling like Lacob wouldn't say that out loud.
1: No, I don't think he'd say it out loud, but, again, the actions are telling you that's what they're focused on because they've literally done nothing this summer. They've done nothing. They've tried to do things, and if you want to give them credit for that, you can. But you say it all the time, that coffee's for closers. And they've done nothing on the heels of a season that went completely in the wrong direction. So this is what Bomani Jones took away from those comments about Lacob looking ahead.
2: Ever since they went on that two-timeline nonsense, they have been actively trying to prepare for tomorrow. And this league doesn't really allow you to play for tomorrow and play for today at the same time. It's amazing they won the championship when they did. And why did they win that championship when they did? Because they had Steph Curry. That's why. They still have Steph Curry. And this is not like the last couple years for the Lakers where, like, Kobe was cooked. So, no, we're definitely playing for tomorrow. And we just got him here to, like, sell tickets and make people feel better about it. That's not what's going on here, guys. You got the guy, and he's still pretty good right now. And you're out loud talking about what we going to do tomorrow. That's the beauty of being the owner. Can't nobody fire you for being stupid.
1: Well, I wouldn't call Joe Lacob a stupid man.
0: I love Bo too, but I think that's misplaced because, again, I think Bo was like a lot of us. He thought Joe Lacob said that. But let's put it right on the table, brought to you by ICO Pest Control. If you're a successful businessman, Evan, you're always looking down the road, down yonder. You don't prepare for, the future when you get there, you kind of are doing it 2-3 steps ahead. But what I think Bo's missing is, this is not how they drew it up. Tomorrow was supposed to be Kuminga today. Tomorrow was supposed to be Wiseman today. Tomorrow was supposed to be Jordan Poole before he got hit upside the head. So, again, I'm not caping for Joe Lacob. I just don't think that's true, and I don't think we have enough examples outside of Yaxel Lindeborg to say they're working on the future outside of hanging on to picks. But again, to me, who have they said no to because they're hanging on to picks? A couple summers ago, allegedly it was Pods. You know, he was already on the team to get our guy out of Utah. But Evan, maybe I'm missing something. Like, give me an example or examples out there, somebody to where we feel like outside of holding on to the picks, oh, they missed out on, Paul George because of they want to hold on to the draft capital.
1: No, I mean, I don't think they've had enough to get in on a lot of these superstars.
0: Man,
1: and it's not...
0: it's their fault.
1: Well, it's not because of the draft picks. It's because the draft picks haven't panned out that they've taken. You know, Kuminga had some value. They chose to not cash it in because they didn't think it was enough.
0: Those are setbacks, E.
1: Same for Pajemski if you want to, bring back the marketing conversation. I just think it's interesting, let me throw this at you, because... yeah. Steph Curry is in a position where he's doing things that are unprecedented for someone of his size at his age with how productive he is.
0: Crazy stupid.
1: Age 38, which is the season he's going into, is the last time that these three players made All-NBA teams. These were the three oldest guys not named LeBron James that I could find that have been an All-NBA performer, which a lot of people believe Steph is still capable of.
0: Can't wait to hear this.
1: Kareem Abdul-Jabbar.
0: The captain.
1: Karl Malone. And Tim Duncan. That's the last time, their age 38 season, they were all NBA performers in their careers. Does that make you feel any better or make you feel any different about the Warriors kind of standing pat in what potentially could be Steph's last best season?
0: They're all different. I'm going DNA real quick.
1: Yeah, they're all big men.
0: They're all big men. So Curry doesn't have that on his side. I do think, and I mean this, Evan, I think Curry has three more years playing at a high level if you don't run him in the ground. So I just bring that up because it's imperative now. And I read you the stats, and I'll read them again later, Evan, about when Steph misses a lot of the season, watch out that next season. Obviously, he was younger when it happened for those prior examples. But, man, what if he comes back with reckless abandon, but it's just Steph carrying Draymond, carrying this offense? That's when you're just running the Ferrari in the ground and then you got an oil leak or a gasket blown. So if I'm Steph, I would tell Evan, not that you're saying he's the problem, we got more problems than just me. How do we save or preserve me balling or playing at a high level? Because I have nothing around me to let me at least take a few vacation minutes a night when we play, because everything's on me. They're still double and triple teaming me.
1: Well, I think that's the delicate part, is the Warriors haven't gone and tried to find the player around the edges. They've looked for the big fish. And in the process, they haven't developed enough role players. You know, the young guys, and something like, for example, Moses Moody, I think he was developing into a nice role player, but unfortunately he got hurt.
0: Man.
1: And so they've failed to create enough of those players to help Steph while they look for the big fish. And obviously they got one a couple of years ago. Jimmy Butler got hurt.
0: Oh.
1: So now people want more, and it's hard to get more. And so they're stuck between this rock and the hard place of wanting to help Steph compete, but also, to a lot of people's points, not wanting to sacrifice the future for what could be the last best season of Steph Curry. And this is, look, I think this is where a lot of people at. 888-957-9570 is the number, the 415. They should be planning for life after Steph, because it's over. This is from the 925. Damn. Shams reported yesterday the Warriors didn't want to offer 4 first-round picks for Jaylen Brown, whether it was at the deadline or this summer. So, you know, again, it's like, do you want to go all in for one guy? Do you want to keep some of what you have? I just think the Warriors are in kind of a delicate position. And as you talked about with the guys that haven't panned out, that's probably why they're there.
0: Well said. And I'll say this. If I could be a fly on the wall, Evan, in life right now with anybody's conversation, being nosy, forget the Kyle thing, I would love to sit in on this conversation that I believe is going to be had, or conversations. And that's about this extension with Steph and Joe Lacob. Because what is Steph Curry? He's our Michael Jordan, Derek Jeter. He's our guy. And he comes off as the guy next door, Mr. Nice Guy. But this is me projecting on Steph. I think it's now come to a head, even after Willard's statement about they didn't do anything. Willard didn't make that up. That's a factoid, and it's making its rounds. Evan, I guess I want Steph Curry to finally stick his chest out and demand, in only the way that he can, or put some type of pressure on Joe Lacob and Mike Dunleavy to do something at the deadline, this upcoming one, or especially next year, table those talks. And maybe if Tim Kawakami is right and he heard it from the horse's mouth, I'm interested to see what Joe Lacob, how he would respond to that, what we deem pressure from Steph. Because the medal's got to hit. Something's got to give. This is not how we had it drawn up for the chef. Bomani just told you. I agree. And I'm not telling you, and I'm not Helen Keller. I'm not telling you Steph is 28-year-old Steph, but he's balling at a high level still. He just can't do it by himself, and it feels like he's doing it by himself.
1: Well, and unfortunately, that's kind of the case for a lot of great Pantheon-type players. Mm. You go down the list, Kobe, Bird, Isaiah Thomas tore his Achilles, Allen Iverson, Dirk Nowitzki, Dwayne Wade, all these guys that have been in, even Duncan to some extent, these guys that have been in those same conversations and Steph, not all of them get to retire on top. You know, Kobe Bryant, and I know that he got hurt, but his last 3 seasons, I believe it was around 20 wins per year. And a lot of people don't want to see Steph Curry go out like that, but how do you prevent it from happening? I don't think the Warriors are willing to sacrifice everything to find out. All right, 888-957-9570 is the number. We're talking about windows, all right? Joe Lacob, kind of from Tim Kawakami's speculation, is looking at the future. How does that make you feel? Is that the right move? Is that the wrong move? And is that the reason why the Warriors haven't done anything so far this summer? And then we'll get into the Niners a little bit later around 12 o'clock with Ethan Sherwood. Strauss is going to join us to talk about this Kyle Shanahan story. And then we'll get into the Niners window as they are in the middle of training camp. Football season right around the corner, as crazy as it is to say. And the Niners are getting going with their head coach currently on the sidelines, but he is out there. I see you, D from D.C. 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
2: Yeah, my bad, Guru.
0: I thought we had a flag. Kid was in my ear. But he was,
2: a false start.
0: He
2: we
0: did what Grandy
2: about,
0: did you know. Yesterday. You might have to bring us back.
3: That's not like, what you don't I think, said, and that's
0: I did
3: not
0: the
3: how
0: backyard boogie for 3 years.
2: Apparently, that's not good enough. We found out that that's not good enough.
3: I was excited for you, Goo. I was like, you might have to bring us back, Goo.
0: Evan, I got a bone to pick with you. Bring us back, and I'll.
2: Well, we're talking about movies. You and I.
0: Spider-Man's
2: and Jesse.
0: Coming out Friday.
2: Yeah, we got a movie club, so we were talking with one of our coworkers.
0: The Black delegation has reached out to me, Evan, and you are a movie buff. You've seen all the movies.
2: Careful.
0: You're going to see Spider-Man. And it brought me back to, I'm at wit's end on why you still haven't seen Michael. Explain that, Evan.
2: Why did MJ get lost?
0: I remember I was putting pressure. I says, getting a little... Evan, you still haven't seen the flick.
4: Funny.
2: Well, I got to be honest. I'm going to judo move this. You didn't exactly hype it up, Goo. You didn't tell me
0: it's
2: that.
0: It's Michael. I don't need to hype it.
2: Everyone,
0: why haven't you seen it?
2: Everyone that saw it said it was pretty good, but it wasn't really.
0: I want your review, and you just can't get to see Michael.
2: Well, my cop-out is that there's going to be a second one. There's
0: okay.
2: going to be a part two.
0: Well, you're right.
2: So I'll wait till the second one comes out, and I'll binge-watch them both.
0: I'll let the delegation know.
2: No, I'll watch Michael. No, all right. There's no way that Michael can be a better biopic than Get On Up.
0: Okay.
2: It can't be better than the James Brown movie.
0: No, that's a 9 on a scale of a 5.
2: That was
0: bro.
2: Just about
0: Chadwick,
2: as good of a biopic as...
0: He, rest in peace. Incredible.
2: Yeah, as I've seen recently. Yeah. No doubt. All right. 888-957-9570 is the number. There's also something we're going to have to get to, in a bit. It's about commutes, and it has to do with LeBron, but we're going to do that in a bit. For
0: my
2: now,
0: middle name.
2: Yeah, we're going to go to D.C. and talk to our guy, D. He's been hanging on for a while.
0: D,
2: good to hear from you, man. How you doing?
5: My brothers, how you guys doing?
0: Hey, Evan, hey.
5: Oh, my God, man. I'm so happy to hear your voice today, man. I'm so happy for you, man. Goo, what's up?
0: What's up, baby?
2: Hey, D.
5: All right. First of all, I just want to say I'm so glad you, Evan, you're on the table today to balance out this argument. With all due respect, my brother Guru,
0: yes,
5: I have
0: I'm
5: no
0: right here.
5: Idea why you're absolving. I have no idea why you're trying to absolve Lakeham from any criticism.
0: Oh, my
5: what
0: God.
5: Oh,
0: go ahead. I'm sorry.
5: Hold on. Guru, let me finish.
0: Yeah.
5: Let me finish. I'll be quick.
0: Go ahead.
5: What has he done since Jerry West's departure? Joe pushed all the great basketball minds away just to incorporate his sons into the decision-making, which is why this roster has been as debilitated of talent as it is right now. Based on the results that are currently coming out of Philadelphia the last 2 weeks,
0: yeah. It
5: is clear that Joe handcuffed Bob Myers from doing his job. Sadly, he's doing the same thing with Mike Dunleavy right now. So why are you absolving Lakob from any criticism, brother?
0: Okay,
5: tell
0: don't.
5: Me.
0: All right, real quick. Don't hang up. Yeah,
5: no,
0: all day. And your family. Listen, I will resign after this show if you think that's what I'm saying.
2: Don't do that.
0: I'm not saying that. I'm telling you, Joe has been in the way, but he's delivered 4 chips, and he's not the reason Kevin Durant left. He's not the reason Kevin Durant didn't want to come back. We know the reason. They went out and got Jimmy Butler, and Joe Lacob is the reason they have a second apron. That guy was willing to go all the way in. I'm up here upset, and I'm upset at Joe because I thought he was light years ahead. So there's pressure, but I guess whatever my lexicon is saying, you think I'm defending him. I'm not. You got to put something better around Steph Curry. And my friend, I started the show.

0: saying that. But I'm not running around here like Joe Lacob is God, and I'm offended if that comment about, hey, I'm worried about life after Steph so I can prove that I can get my own Steph, but he didn't actually say that. So I'm not caping for him at all, and there is pressure. I'm putting something around the chef so you don't run him in the ground if that hadn't already happened.
1: I understand you, Goo. I really do. But if you ask me, I think Lacob is the reason why one of the biggest headaches is still around as it relates to Draymond Green.
0: Okay,
1: For many years, he could have pushed Draymond out of town. You know what he's done? Every time he's rewarding, despite the fact that Draymond has dropped his pants and made a mockery out of this organization, he has decided to keep him around. So you're telling me, oh, yeah, you're going to say people are probably blaming Steph Curry and say Steph is the one who's asking to keep a guy like that around. But at the end of the day, Joe is the owner. Joe is the one who signs the checks, right? So I'm putting all the blames on him. Thank you. I'm gonna hang up and listen to the other callers.
2: Thanks, Steve. Good to hear from you, man.
0: No, I love it, and I got to say my piece, but I'll say this, not blaming Steph, but again, I'm not caping for Joe Lacob. The bottom line is part of that Draymond thing is also love from the chef, too. He's put up with it. Because if he was tired of it, we know what would happen.
2: Well, and that's what
0: I
2: found.
0: And I love, real quick, I love Curry, but I've come down his road because I feel like whatever Draymond has done for you to have his back, and he's had, to that caller's point, Curry is just as much responsible for Draymond as Joe to me.
2: Well, I think that's one of the reasons why we hear so loudly from the fans, whether it's about Lacob or Dunleavy. It's because, oddly enough, in all this goo, Steph doesn't seem that pissed. He doesn't seem that mad.
0: I hope that changes.
2: And in fact, reading his comments from Marcus Thompson over the weekend,
0: I was ready.
2: Who spoke to Steph. He seems like the least frustrated person in all of this when everything's supposed to be about him. I think it's ironic, in fact, that everything is always all about Steph, except to Steph Curry.
0: Mm.
2: And then it's about everybody else. He seems like he knows what position the organization is in. It appears as if he's communicated quite clearly with everybody. And he's content.
0: Now, we'll see with this extension. That's why I'm hoping there's a change.
2: But he's always been content.
0: Yeah, but now it's different, I believe. I would hope Steph looks at the chessboard, the Warriors chessboard, like this ain't it. And especially now that I'm dealing with something that I got to overcome, and hopefully he can with runner's knee, I hope this extension is tabled so that, to me and others in Dub Nation, might be Steph firing shots like it's got to get better. And Steph could also, not caping, be looking at the situation with Moody and Jimmy like, we had a good thing going, maybe not NBA champs, and he's not holding Lacob or Mike Dunleavy responsible for them getting hurt. They'll come back. We'll see what we got. But I am yearning for Steph to put some pressure on Lacob and Dunleavy, starting with this extension.
2: The through line, Steph Curry said, which is hard on anybody in this situation, especially with us keeping this thing together, is knowing that when Jimmy got hurt and Moses got hurt, the whole calculus of everything changes. How do you get through their absence and still stay at a certain level? And then how does that go into this year? It's the same deal. I'm a realist on that. Steph Curry's a realist. And that's not what people want to hear from. I think people, it's funny because I've felt that throughout their entire careers, the thing that has separated Steph the most from a player like LeBron, who in my opinion, they're co-owners of this generation. They're the faces of it.
0: I like that.
2: The thing that separates him from LeBron is he is not like LeBron. He is not willing to do all and everything and trading guys and getting people off teams and jumping ship and chasing rings. Steph has done it the right way his entire career. And because he's only got a couple of years left, now he's supposed to start doing it a different way. You may want him to get aggressive. You may want him to hold the franchise hostage and say, I'm not going to sign this extension. You may want him to demand a trade, but that's not who Steph Curry has been since the moment he entered the NBA. And maybe it's just me. I don't want him to start being that guy now.
0: Well, then you're content with him not making the play-in, watching him average 25 points, shoot 38, 40% from three, and you're okay with that? Especially a guy doing pre- and post-game?
2: I want him to retire a Warrior. I want him to retire a Warrior.
0: I want him to win. And if it means

0: he has to win somewhere else. He deserves that. And I'm with you, Evan, but I'm not with you when you say he's doing it the right way. If you're a killer and you're running the shows and getting coaches fired, which he hasn't had to do here, I don't look at LeBron ring chasing. LeBron is a bad boy. We know that. So you've earned that. Go do what you do, and he did it. But as far as you saying he's done it the right way, I don't look at it like that. I'm like, it's time to use what you've earned and your power to put some pressure on these guys. And maybe that will start this you know, with this extension.
1: Well, yeah, he could absolutely do that. But I also know that at the beginning of this offseason, he said, yeah, we'll just figure it out as if it's going to happen. You know, and I also don't think that, Goo, that the extension is the only card that he can play. If Steph Curry really wanted to bang on the table and say, get me a bunch of different guys, he could do that. He's Steph Curry.
0: He had that opportunity, kind of power. Him and Draymond. I don't know what Draymond was saying. LeBron, it damn sure didn't work. But, you know, they were part of the recruitment process. I mean, you can do what you can do, you know, to sway LeBron to come here. And, again, like a fool, I bought into that thinking, you know, maybe he would come here and want to play basketball. But LeBron wants to win. I know Steph wants to win, but it looks like right now it's not going to be with this iteration of the Warriors. So, I'm not double talking. It's okay. The extension can happen, but I think that extension happens knowing Steph has full confidence that when these books reset, the Warriors will then be a player and adding some top-tier talent to enhance the Warriors' chances of maximizing what's left for Dre and Steph.
1: And that may be the case. I would leave Draymond out of it, but that may be the case.
0: I think you did. Yeah.
1: But I also just gave you an example of these three players who are in Steph's stratosphere who were never better than they were past the age of 38. That's Kareem Abdul-Jabbar, Karl Malone, and Tim Duncan. And all, by the way, none of them were guards. All of them were big men.
0: So I could make a case for, to that point, in those three, wear and tear. Steph is a shooter, but then he's running 9 miles a game. So
1: that's
0: wear and tear, too, and that's why the knee is barking.
1: That's the unpredictable part is there's never been a player at his stature that's done what he's done at his age. That's why, to me, he is as great as anybody is because of his longevity at a position, which there generally is not. You know, LeBron has done it after age 38, but it's been the last All-NBA season for those three Hall of Famers. And I'm just afraid that that might be the same case for Steph.
0: Let me run this by you. So you spoke your piece, and I heard you loud and clear. I was shocked, Evan, that, you know, you're not into Steph or you don't feel – you're okay if he doesn't go in there and make a demand. But how do you feel, Dub Nation, with what you're reading with the fallout from LeBron not coming here, where the team is at, the Kawakami comments about what Lakeup might be thinking in regard to we're on to the next. Yeah, this is cute, but we're really focused on building something after Steph. Do you think Dub Nation's happy that I think they're lobbying for Steph to be more aggressive verbally?
1: I think they've wanted that for a few years. Mm. Yeah, I think they've wanted that for a few years.
0: And maybe that's why they went and got Jimmy. Like, I can't – like, the guy called and came down my road about we can't ignore Jimmy. For what – all the reasons he came here, they got him, and everything changed. And Steiny gets mad when I bring this up. I'm going to do it. He's not here. Dre was on TNT at the All-Star game. After all the defensive metrics – offensive metrics changed for the Warriors. It looked like there was a 1 with Steph and a 1A with Jimmy, and people were looking at the Warriors like, uh-oh. Like, I can't ignore or punt. It's the past, D. I get it. But at the end of the day, that happened, so I got to chalk one up for Mike Dunleavy and Joe on going to get that piece and Jimmy Butler. But then the injury just, they didn't have enough to come back from it.
1: And
0: it's still killing them right now. Wait.
1: No, you're right. You're right. But the Jimmy Butler move, they didn't have to give up much to get Jimmy Butler outside of a lot of cash. And look where it left him. I mean, that's... like
0: after he got hurt.
1: Yeah, but this is the fallout of it. And in fact, it was... I was reading a quote. I think it might have been from Bob Myers. He was discussing his mindset of how he goes about making moves. And what does he do?
0: I missed it.
1: He thinks about the worst possible outcome. Because... in order to make a choice, you have to figure out what you're risking. You can't just think about what's like the best possible outcome because that's gravy. If that happens, anybody can think about the best possible thing that can happen. But are you willing to risk the worst outcome for a choice or for a decision? And this
0: is interesting.
1: You can make a case this is the worst possible outcome
0: of
1: trading for Jimmy Butler.
0: No doubt about it.
1: As he gets hurt and leaves you with an

0: non-tradable contract, oh, yeah, or a contract that in order to get off of, you're going to have to mortgage everything.
1: And that was a risk they were willing to take.
0: It was a risk they were willing to
1: take. And that's why I tell you, you know, the first segment where you said, hey, I think Lacob and Dunleavy are already there to where they're worried about life after Steph. That's why I look at Exhibit A. Jimmy doesn't signal that. I felt like they thought they had action. And they should have thought that. And they did technically until Steph's hamstring went.
0: But think about it. Okay, 2 years ago, Steph Curry's hamstring goes out. Last season, Jimmy Butler's knee goes out. What's going to happen this year? Is it going to be Draymond finally? Because I hate to break it to people, Draymond's actually been pretty healthy. Draymond has been upright the last couple seasons.
1: And I'm not dissing Dre, but if he got hurt or he wasn't on the team, the roof is not caving in.
0: No, but that's the thing, though. It's, you need all of these guys just to be in the mix, just to be mediocre like they were before Jimmy Butler went down. All right, you're listening to 95.7 The Game, KGMZ FM and HD1 San Francisco, an Odyssey Sports Station, always live on the free Odyssey app and now broadcasting from the Laughing Monk Studios. Getting's in for Steinmetz alongside Daryl the Guru Johnson. Let's go down to Santa Clara and talk to Mike. Mike, what's happening, man? Good morning. How you doing?
2: Good, guys. How are you doing today?
1: Hey.
0: Awesome, man.
2: Good. Hey, I wanted to talk more on, like, the Dunleavy part. I mean, you know, let's put it like this. The guy had to inherit the team after Bob Myers left. And I'm not taking anything away of him not making potential right moves and everything. But, you know, again, he inherited this team, and he had to work with what he had. And he made a good move in getting Jimmy Butler. The injury factor, it obviously, like, really put, you know, a catalyst on it. And quite frankly, you know, I think they really messed up on the whole LeBron thing. Me personally, I didn't really want LeBron to come unless we got someone like Anthony Davis. I think the Jaylen Brown factor was just 4 first-round picks. I think it was too much to ask for. Mm. I wouldn't have done it myself personally. But if they had gotten someone like Anthony Davis to really kind of, like, you know, persuade LeBron, great, okay, but I'm okay with not getting LeBron. I'm just in the fact of, like, you know, Dunleavy has worked with what he's got. Steph happy. You know, the whole factor is let's make Steph happy. But at the same time, you know, you got to work with what you got. And quite frankly, you know, it may be the time where I don't think Dunleavy needs to really be on the hot seat right now. I think he gets another – I think he should get at least another year out of it. I think maybe 2 tops and see what happens after this year. But quite frankly, I don't think it's his fault to a certain extent. I think they really messed up how they handled this offseason. But I really do like the fact of, like, you know, what we, especially what we've seen with Yaxel and everything – like what we see out of that, that's a good building part towards the future. So, again, I'm not set on Dunleavy really getting the hot seat right now. Not yet, but I think it's going to really matter and to see what actually happens after this offseason. So that's my take, guys. Thank
1: good
2: you.
1: Stuff.
0: I got you, Mike. Yeah, yeah. Man, I think to his point, we are going to find out how patient someone like Joe Lacob is, because if Mike Dunleavy has another season like last year, maybe he isn't so patient.
1: Well, I'll say this. I'm in the Batmobile like Mike, Evan, and I keep saying it. But, man, after – and I can't believe I'm there, but you could say, oh, Goo, you're negative. You don't think they got action this year? But the books resetting now has me more enticed and excited to see if they sit on it or they go try to get some ready-made dudes that are available.
0: Well –
1: or get creative, who knows?
0: What do you think about this? And I don't know if the Warriors are completely focused on the future the way that, you know, Cal Commie was kind of creating a picture of. And I think a lot of people took it and assumed that Lacob has, he's more focused on building life after Steph.
1: Because it sounds like he doesn't care.
0: Yeah, I don't think that's the case. I think he is focused on the present, just not with sacrificing everything down the line. But Dunleavy, would you agree that Dunleavy's job is changing from the time that he was hired? Because, like, how would you describe his job title or his job description?
1: Oh,
0: how would you describe it when he first started, right after essentially the Warriors won a title?
1: Immense pressure to go get a ready, I won't say not focus on the draft, but you go show us your closer skills and you go get a ready-made guy or guys to put around Steph Curry. Now we're 4 years in, about to be five, Evan, and I'm starting to feel like what Kawakami echoed is becoming more clearer. But the question to me is, if you blame Dunleavy, Lakeup, does he have enough cachet? Because I don't think it's been pretty outside of Jimmy to survive, which I think he does, and get the opportunity to the other side of that bridge that you asked me about, to where now I got money to spend. Now I can show you what I really can do, because we're not strapped. You know what I mean? We've heard, that list is growing like the Giants with Stanton, Judge, Harper, and all that good stuff with Giannis, LeBron. But if they haven't landed anybody outside of Butler, will he get that opportunity when the Warriors got bread to go spend?
0: I mean, the first thing he had to do was he had to move Jordan Poole. And that may be a miss to a lot of people.
1: The debacle.
0: But that's what he inherited, I think. He inherited a team that was, you could call it fresh off a championship.
1: Yeah.
0: I would describe it as a team that was searching for a path, because Draymond Green fractured the locker room after that season. And so you put him in that position and you're trying to salvage what we already found out the year before was borderline unsalvageable. I believe the season after is the year when Wiggins goes on his absence for a few months.
1: Right.
0: And you're just trying to, again, patchwork this thing together. The year after is the year where you go get Jimmy Butler. And then last season obviously becomes a 37-win season. Has Mike Dunleavy done a fantastic job? No, I would not give him an A-plus as a general manager. But what people, I think, are, at least from what I believe, I think what people are missing is that he was put in a position to fail and hasn't succeeded. I'm not going to kill a guy for that. If you're put in a position where you're not, you know, your job is to win a title, and it's almost an impossible scenario. If you don't do that, can I really look at you and say you're failing at your job? That's why I think his job has changed, because at the beginning it was just to try and usher this thing into whatever we were going to get towards. And now it's almost as if I can finally feel like Dunleavy has options, like Dunleavy has control, that he is able to be the general manager that he wants to be, as opposed to the one that was supposed to kind of babysit this post-2002 championship squad.
1: So let me ask you this, Evan. It sounds like you're saying that Mike

0: at financially, but they've had opportunity to land big fish, get creative, and do things differently. All I can tell you is how I feel about him. You can say how you feel about him, but you think Joe Lacob's over there like, you know what? There's no scorecard for you yet, Mike, because of the ailments of this team?
1: No, I don't think there's not a scorecard, but in spite of that, he's won two playoff series in 4 years, and that's not going to satisfy people because this team's expecting championships. But they've made two second-round series in the 4 years that Mike Dunleavy's been
0: the
1: GM.
0: And also missed the offs.
1: They've also missed the playoffs twice, right? They've been a play-in team twice, and they've gotten bounced. So, but everyone talks about Dunleavy like they've missed the playoffs all 4 years that he's been the general manager and that he hasn't done anything to help this team. And I don't believe that that's true.
0: Well, since I'm bringing up the test part of the scholastic part of it, I'll say this, and I'm getting more excited by the day. Well, I guess his final exam, to me, is coming this offseason, and I hate we have a season upon us, but it's going to be – I'm curious. Is he going to put his foot down with this Draymond Green contract? One, okay, you're heading to the season. And whatever they decide, we've kind of heard him tell us what kind of hand he was holding. We're going to do everything for Steph. Nothing to see here. He's going to get to his bread with this extension. But what if Steph were to put them in a predicament or a situation to where Steph's looking and he might be cooking somewhere else if you guys don't satisfy his needs to get something around him? Obviously, this year is shot, but next offseason, Evan, that's enticing.
1: Well, I want to get back into that on the other side, but we got to hit a break here. 888-957-9570 is the number. Getting's in for Steinmetz. Daryl the Guru Johnson with you here on Steiny and Guru. 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
7: All right, here's what we got going on today. Evan Giddings in for Matt Steinmetz, Daryl the Guru Johnson. We're about 40 minutes away from Ethan Sherwood Strauss joining us live on 95.7 The Game, who actually just released a piece about the very conversation we're having. So he wrote yesterday about the Shanahan presentation of the Shanahan story, the car
8: crash. Now
7: we're
8: finding out he was on the phone.
7: He was on the phone, wasn't at fault. Details are coming out. And we're going to talk to him about the way that it's been covered by the media. But he just released this on his Substack titled An Uncomfortable Truth About Steph Curry and the Warriors. So we're going to have to get into that with him. Again, all at 12 o'clock, high noon.
8: You know what? And I love you. And I told you, you're looking fresh, dapper, young.
7: No Vanderbilt, but.
8: Yeah. Shout out Bing, number 70. I got to tell you, I'm living my life more and more. Each day I say, I can't be more mad than the entity at hand. So I'm priding myself on,
7: well,
8: if Steph's not mad, how can I be mad more? But I just know, I feel it. Evan, it's in my, I just feel it like, okay, push coming to shove now. The chef with this extension, and again, I'm not saying flip a spread, go public, because he's presidential. But I really believe we're in the eighth or ninth inning of him being a nice guy and him putting some type of pressure only the way he can do it. Because remember a couple years ago, he was in Vegas and he said, and it went viral, things change in the NBA fast. And people took it like, oh boy, he might not be happy. And I love that. But now I feel like we might need a refresher on that, Chef, because look around. LeBron's got action. He's going to be playing meaningful games. Jaylen Brown, Giannis, Jokic, all the Anthony Edwards. You don't want that? You're done with that? And I know he's not. But he's got the power to let Mike Dunley. Or we're missing so much that Mike and Joe Lacob are telling him, hey, we missed out on Bron. We know what time it is. We got to get you some help. The book's reset. Next summer's our summer.
7: So Joe Lacob is apparently focused on the future. Does this sound like a guy who's focused on the present, Goo, or the future?
9: I've only been in one locker room for the last 17 years, and before you win the title, there was only like those first 2 years, like you're building the foundation for what a championship team looks like, even though you had no idea what that really meant. Then you accomplish it, and then everything else is based off of that. And it's been that way since, 2015. So I think we can reshape the narrative, like knowing the back of our mind, like that is the ultimate goal, but we have to get back to the basics of what makes a good basketball.

0: basketball team, a competitive basketball team every single night. Understand how, you know, realize how hard it is to win in this league, but can we rethink, you know, how we do things with the foundation that we've established? We don't have to keep saying championship, championship, championship every day, even though we've experienced that. Can we just build the foundation again with what this team needs to do, with the way that the game is played now, how fast it is, how young and athletic it is, all of those things? We have to kind of put everything on the drawing board to get back to just being competitive every single night.
1: That doesn't sound like a guy who's done, but it also doesn't sound like a guy who's living in the past like it's going to be a championship or bust season every single year. Obviously, that Steph Curry, that was after they were eliminated by the Phoenix Suns in April.
2: No, it's fair, and he meant all of that, and he was correct, because if you look around on this talent, there's not a lot of young and athletic. There's not a lot of fast, you know, speed, and all that's got to change. So he said it the way he said it, and again, now there is a scenario where he could put his money where his mouth is, too. I keep talking about this extension, take less, and they can use that bread to enhance what's around Steph. So that could happen, too.
1: Well, I think if he takes less, there's an understanding that that money is going to be used for something.
2: Okay.
1: But if you're Steph Curry and you've seen the team not be able to do much this summer, why should you take less? Because, again, it's not like they're saying, hey, Steph, if you take $40 million, we're going to get you
2: A, B, C, and D.
1: Trey Murphy, yeah, who's a $20 million player, just as an example. Yeah. You know what I mean? Like, we're going to go get that guy with that money. There's no guarantee the Warriors can reallocate that money.
2: Well, see, why I'm excited is you'll have the budget to do that. Now it's just about the Bob Myers, Mike Dunleavy. Can you close it? That you're like, you could, now they can afford to get in that line, you know, in regard to price, Evan. But can you get, do you have the right people to close the deal or sell your team?
1: But you need someone to also choose you. And this is, man, what I was talking about yesterday with Willard. It's like, okay, so you go for LeBron. You think that you're in the running for him. You don't end up getting him. But what did that actually cost you? Because you were only going to pay LeBron whatever it was, $10 million, full mid-levels, around 15. So did you miss out on a Colin Sexton? Yeah, maybe. But is that guy really going to take you to the next level?
2: No.
1: Maybe you missed out on a Rui Hachimura, who's a good player. Also kind of plays the same position as Yaxel.
2: Around the edges, yeah.
1: But that's not a player that's going to elevate you. LeBron was the only guy out there this summer that the Warriors weren't willing to trade capital to get that could have helped elevate them enough to justify waiting.
2: It's kind of why it hurts more, yeah.
1: That's why it hurts the most. All right, 888-957-9570 is the number. Let's go down to San Jose and talk to Ron. Ron wants to get in on the conversation. What's up, Ron? How you doing?
3: How you guys doing? I'm glad to call. I haven't called much. You know, I'm usually in YouTube chat.
2: Oh, okay. But,
1: hell yeah.
3: The thing is that, you know what really irritates me about this whole thing is that people, man, the fan base seems to think that any of our, Mike Dunleavy can't just call any team and make a deal. Nobody wants to help the Warriors. Am I wrong? No other team the last 10 years, who wants to make an easy deal with the Warriors and keep a dynasty going? They want this dynasty to end. They're going to gouge us. There's no reason to think. This isn't a video game. People, the fan base doesn't understand it. Do you think it's easy to make a deal if you're the Warriors when you're with one of the most successful franchises? Am I wrong, guys? Yes or no?
1: Your Honor, Ron, you want to keep going?
3: I mean, I'm asking you guys because I've been wanting it. It frustrates me because we have four titles. Let's go back in time. Jokic, Denver Nuggets, were they going to be the next dynasty? Have they won a second title?
2: No.
3: No. Then Giannis. Or was it Giannis was first? My apologies. Ask Giannis how hard it is to win a second title. No second title. But they were the new flavor of the month or the flavor of the year. And now OKC, what did they do? Did they win another title? I mean, the fan base needs to get a reality check. I mean, it's just frustrating. You're not going to win every year. I got into this with Shafty about 4 months ago, the same thing. It's not easy. Unless the ghost of Bob Myers is going to come back and be our GM, nobody wants to do business with us. Do you think it's easy to call another GM and say we want to improve our team? Nobody wants to help the Warriors. They want to kill this dynasty. So be realistic.
2: Well, I'll say this to that. What do we have that's attractive? We don't have a lot that's attractive outside of Steph Curry. I hear what you're saying, but what do we actually have that people would want? And I'll listen to your answer.
3: You know, You know, another problem I have, guys. Why did we want a 42-year-old LeBron? Or how old is he? 40?
2: Because we needed him.
3: Ridiculous.
2: We needed him.
3: No, we didn't. We don't need a starting lineup of 40-year-olds. It's not going anywhere. That's just a sideshow. We didn't need, again, that's out of desperation. I think LeBron 5 years ago, maybe, with all of his sideshow, we don't need that. We can't just, Mike Dunleavy can't just pick up the phone and make a deal with anybody. Give me a break. It's not that easy. This isn't a video game where you're just trading players. Am I wrong? It doesn't matter who we had that was attractive. Nobody wants to do business with the Warriors. They want this dynasty to die. It's as simple as that.
1: I got you, Ron. Yeah. Thanks for the call.
2: I mean, love Ron. I just think he's a one-trick pony because he didn't mention Kuminga and him not being developed or that thing going sideways. You didn't mention Wiseman. You're just mentioning trades, and LeBron was coming not via trade. So I get what – oh, nobody wants – that's not how they – like, he's just focused on the trade aspect or component to it to me.
1: Well, a couple things. I mean, the Warriors obviously wanted LeBron because it didn't cost them anything outside of a few million dollars.
2: Hello.
1: That's why the Sixers wanted him. Secondly, I don't buy that people are trying to stick it to the Warriors. I think one of the big obstacles the front office is facing is the fact that they're at the tail end of a dynasty in arguably one of the toughest eras to maneuver. And it looks like we got some breaking news.
2: Give it good news, E.
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1: All right, this is moments ago from ESPN's Shams Charania. Draymond Green has agreed to return to the Golden State Warriors on a one-year, $27.7 million deal. Clutch Sports CEO Rich Paul tells ESPN the contract is the same that Green opted out of to give the Warriors flexibility to pursue LeBron James and the sides land his return on Tuesday.
2: Congrats to Draymond, and I owe you a pop because you won.
1: Count the bucket.
2: Wow, E. I'll give that to you when tomorrow.
1: Yeah, whatever.
2: Yeah, I gotcha.
1: Well, no, but look, to me, this is what makes sense, and this is what we talked about yesterday. There was no reason to give Draymond Green, given the state of the franchise, given the state of the summer, given the state of his productivity and his age,
2: right.
1: There was no reason for either side, particularly the Warriors, to give him anything longer than what he was owed, which is 27.7. I think it's best for the Warriors. I think it's a good move by Dunleavy. He comes off the books at the end of the year, and then they can figure out where they want to go and if Draymond Green wants to continue to concess in order for him to retire a Golden State Warrior.
2: Yeah. Again, kudos to Dray and Clutch because I don't believe you're worth 27, but this is horrific. I see trouble on the horizon if this thing gets off. The fact that he's on a one-year deal – and I know it's different than Kevin Durant, but this is Draymond is going to show his ass if things get funky, knowing that he's on one and done. I don't like it at all. But again, he's back. I expected that. But man, Evan, do you think I'm hating or I'm sipping haterade of if they get off or this season doesn't go as planned and he's looking at his Warrior future and he probably knows now the fact that they only wanted to give him one and they stuck to that. I mean, man, my pride would be hurt too. It's like, read the room, Dre. This is probably it. Hopefully I'm wrong.
1: Draymond Green is back with the Golden State Warriors. Again, he opted out of his player option. He receives a one-year deal for the exact same amount of money as he would have been owed this upcoming season. This also added from ESPN's Anthony Slater, despite being eligible, there is no trade clause. There is not a no-trade clause in Draymond Green's one-year contract per source. So again, same as the player option that he gave up. For those that are wondering, he was eligible for a no-trade clause.
2: And he can be moved.
1: He does not get one.
2: Wow.
1: He is still a contract that could be kept, that could be dealt, and that could finish out his career as a Warrior. This is why I like the contract. I know some people, this is from the 650, saying too much money, 925, $27 million for someone who isn't that productive
2: anymore.
1: Well,
2: he had the power to give himself that money. He just probably thought he was going to get another couple years. So he was getting that regardless.
1: Yeah, I mean, I think the Warriors are acting in good faith by giving him the same amount of money. I think that was important to them. But this puts the ball, just the way that Dunleavy described it at the end of the season, this is Draymond Green's choice. I think what they're saying with this contract is if Draymond Green wants to retire a Warrior, that

0: his choice. And it doesn't mean that we're just going to fork over $30 million a year every single year. It means every year we will reassess. We will reassess if Draymond Green is best for the franchise, if the Warriors are best for him, and we can continue to move forward. Because right now, the only person that, in my opinion, the Warriors have to prioritize being a one-jersey guy, that's Steph. And Draymond, if he wants to be, in which he's talked about being throughout his entire career, now we're going to get to see this year and beyond if his money is where his mouth is. Because if he throws a stink the way you talked about, we saw what happened with Klay Thompson. And Klay Thompson's not going to get to retire as a one-jersey guy, partially because of the way things eroded and an injury and life happened, but also because by the end of his time here, he did not want to be here.
1: Mm. But now what I'm so fascinated with, E, and it started, you know, back when Draymond opted out, but man, you know, I'm sitting here saying this one and done if it were to happen that way and the season went bad. But now just I close my eyes and think about the possibility that Mike Dunleavy and Joe Lacob, if they decided and something was enticing to them, that it wouldn't have to be this. They could move Draymond Green at the deadline. Draymond couldn't do – like, so who's to say it's going to take a whole season? But I am fascinated that Draymond Green would opt out, because that signaled to me that he was going to get his way. Frank Sinatra, do it your way in regard to have multiple years. But to come back on the – and you're right, the Warriors played fair, the 27-5, but with no trade clause and that insurance of if the something came down the Warriors' way, they could use you in a deal. I got to believe that's not how Rich and Draymond saw it happening.
0: No, but Draymond's going to be 36, 37 years old. Draymond Green he's accomplished everything. I think it was on the morning show they were talking about it. The best of Christian McCaffrey's career is behind him. The same applies to Draymond Green.
1: Oh, man, I didn't hear that, but okay, I hear
0: you. And it's look, you've been asking for that. I think it's interesting. You, of all people, and Sonny, too, you've been asking for the day that the Warriors finally stop giving Draymond everything he wants.
1: Go ahead.
0: Today's that day.
1: No doubt about it.
0: They gave him the last thing that he needed.
1: No doubt about it.
0: But they did not give him, I can guarantee you he wanted more than a one-year deal.
1: There's no doubt.
0: And he didn't get it.
1: No doubt. And the trade clause.
0: This is a big day for people that aren't happy with Draymond Green.
1: Now, what does this signal to you from Mike? You just kind of said it, but there's something else there too, E. Like, this is it, Michael Jackson? Like, from the Warriors front office? Like,
0: no.
1: Because if you were, he's going to retire a Warrior, and we do all that, skip down the road and throw daisies out and all that like you do at weddings, then why wouldn't this be multiple years on this deal?
0: Because he's
1: They're telling us something, and I think I hear it.
0: No, well, they are telling us something, and I think what they're telling us is that how Draymond wants to end his career is on him. If he's not going to be a good teammate, if he's not going to be an upstanding citizen, if he's not going to continue to help you on the court, well, then you're not going to retire a Warrior. But if you can do those things, if you can do the things that you've described yourself being capable of having the capacity to help usher in, maybe it's a Yaxel Lendeborg, to be a better mentor for some of these young guys, to do the things that, by the way, a lot of players at his age are required to do. The way that Andre Iguodala morphed into being more of a sage as opposed to a key contributor for a championship team. Those are the things that Draymond Green and all players who age into his area have to do at some point in their careers. And this is a contract that tells you the clock is ticking.
1: No doubt. And, Evan, I'm blown away because, you know, time flies, right? 4 years ago, we got four hundo, and now, you know, you're on a one-year contract, and I feel like you have to do just what you talked about, and this is how I process what you just spoke about. Evan, you lightweight got to be on best behavior.
0: Yeah.
1: Something pops off, you know, we don't got to wait to the – so it finally has I feel like the power has shifted, and Mike and Joe drew their line in the sand that I thought they never would to have Draymond Green come back on a one-year deal, which he could have done, but he didn't want to do. And I thought, why would he opt out? And I thought that was about LeBron, but I am. I'm looking at you. Oh, you pop. I'll give you two.
0: That's all right.
1: I am shocked.
0: I'm a cheap date.
1: That they played, I'll call it MLB hardball.
0: 888-957-9570 is the number. Draymond Green is returning to the Golden State Warriors in a one-year $27.7 million deal for Sham Sharani of ESPN. The contract is the same that Green opted out of to give the Warriors flexibility to go out and get LeBron. They did not. he gets is essentially his player option back, and he will go into this season as an impending free agent. Let's go out down to Palo Alto and talk to Paul. Paul, how you doing, man? What's going on?
2: I'm not going to lie, guys. I'm doing a lot worse now than I was.
1: Look at Paul. Look at this. I mean, the Warriors, they showed some tough love, though, man.
0: I'm cool, Paul.
2: I mean, I'm glad that you guys are doing good. I hear you, Goo. It's the 1 year is nice, I guess, better than multiple years. The 27-7 really kind of just, it's not my money, so I don't really care. But it's as far as like a trade asset. What we hear last offseason, last trade deadline, calling people up, offering Dre and
0: Paul
2: Butler and whomever.
0: You're kind of breaking up. Can you please call back? You're just kind of coming in a little choppy. Sorry about that, Paul. Again, 888-957-9570. The other detail added from Anthony Slater is that Draymond is not receiving a no-trade clause. We're going to talk about this and a few other subjects, both the Warriors and the Niners, with Ethan Sherwood Strauss in about 20 minutes. So stick around for that. But, Goo, it's... I mean, I understand where Paul, and I could kind of sense the sentiment. He's not happy because it's a lot of money. But as we've seen this summer, they weren't going to do anything with that money.
1: And it was money that he controlled.
0: It was already
1: up
0: promised.
1: Until he opted out. Exactly. And I thought, that's why I was flabbergasted when he opted out. I couldn't understand. Like, man, but Dre got his bread. But now everything's changed in regard to me. The Warriors telling him, you could be Calipari. You could be traded. I'm blown away in the sense that I know Rich Paul and Draymond Green do not like this deal. That we know, righty? Especially with the note, you didn't get the no trade clause. Then that's a little power. I'm going to be here till I ain't here. But now that could pop off at any time.
0: Well, they may not like it, but then again, if you're Draymond Green, where else are you going to get $28 million?
1: Was there a Memphis out there that he infamously used, years ago?
0: That he did.
1: But man.
0: That he did. All right, let's go to Dale, who's in Hollister. Dale, what's going on, man? How you feeling?
3: Well, first, I'm feeling great, and except at the Draymond clause, I thought he should make $1 less than Steve Kerr so he knew where the boss was. But I understand them making a break even, but I really hope they put some behavior clauses in there because I truly believe players like KD and Giannis did not want to come here solely because Draymond is on this team. So I give all the kudos to Mike Dunleavy showing he's the boss, he's running things, and I just sure hope to God there's behavior clauses in there that can exempt the whole damn contract if he doesn't help the young players and if he punches somebody, anything like that.
0: Well, I don't know if there's behavior clauses, Dale, but he doesn't have a no-trade clause. Like, they can trade him at the deadline this upcoming year if it's not working out. So.
1: And I had mentioned, Evan, I had mentioned that I got to believe 27-5 is 27-5. So you got that, Dre. You had it. But now the way that you have it and what it signals and what you and Rich Paul probably, obviously tried to do, the Warriors are sending a message. And now this also tells me I don't think there was a line around the corner for Draymond's services because I believe, Evan, had a team given him anything remotely close with more than 1 year deal, he would have took that over coming back to the Warriors on their terms, not his.
0: One, I also think it signals that the Warriors would rather pay all the money up front and have that come off the books than spread it out over 2 or maybe 3 years and have it be at a lower AAV.
1: Look at you.
0: I mean, this may be the start of the end for Draymond Green.
1: And do you have a problem with what I said earlier, getting more excited after this news and the way that this contract is structured about the books resetting and the possibility of having this money being able to use to enhance free agents, whatever you want to do when the books reset next year?
0: Well, it'll make you more flexible. You know, one of the things that they've talked about, and you and Steiny have had conversations about ad nauseum, is the idea of 2027. When Steph comes off the books, when Jimmy Butler comes off the books, and now we have confirmation that Draymond Green and that 27.7, it will be off the books next summer.
1: I'm surprised, D. I thought he was getting 2 for $60. I said, if they could get up to that, gets whatever he wants, and he did not get whatever he wanted here.
0: Well, and look, too, Draymond may retire a Warrior, but the thing is, it also, it gives them some flexibility. The one thing the Warriors don't have a ton of, Goo, they don't have a ton of mid-level contracts. They have a couple of really big contracts, and they have a lot of really small contracts. So if you do want to upgrade this team, let's say at the deadline next year, and you do want to cash in some chips, an expiring deal like Draymond Green, as crazy as it sounds, that might be what another team is looking for. And again, I don't know if that's how they're approaching this season, but to me, it gives them the most flexibility to either help the team, to keep Draymond around, and to allow this to play out what it's been, which is organically. So, you know, I think it's the best for both sides, to be honest. Again, Draymond Green signs a one-year deal, $27.7 million, the money he was owed on his player option before opting out. So he will be an impending free agent this upcoming summer. All right, 20 minutes away from Ethan Sherwood-Strauss joining us on 95.7 The Game. 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
2: Yep, that's the news of the day. So the Warriors find out a couple days ago they don't get LeBron James. Draymond Green, who opted out at the beginning of free agency for the possibility of acquiring LeBron James.
3: Day-day.
2: Now on Tuesday, July 28th, has received a one-year $27.7 million deal from the Golden State Warriors. He will be on the team this season. And at the end of this year, they will reconvene.
3: I got to give the Warriors front office credit. I didn't think they would, you know, be, I'll call this tough basketball, tough F. I was a guy that predicted 2 for 50, 2 for 60. But, wow, no trade clause too. Dre does not have that. So the Warriors could do, they could get creative if they wanted to. And I owe you a pop, and I got this wrong, but wow, I am shocked.
2: And I think this does also, you know, kind of align. By the way, we're going to talk to Ethan Sherwood Strauss about this, about Steph Curry, who he wrote about in his Substack, along with Kyle Shanahan, in just about 10 minutes here on 95.7 The Game. Evan Giddings in for Matt Steinmetz with Daryl the Guru Johnson. I think this aligns with what we talked about today, Goo, with how the Warriors, Joe Lacob, and Mike Dunleavy, who obviously is a big part of this deal, perhaps they are looking towards the future.
3: Yeah.
2: And
3: which could start right this next offseason.
2: Well, people don't want to hear that with Steph, but it's interesting because, you know, there were some people who said, I can't believe Draymond got so much money, or why'd they bring Draymond back? I feel like if you're a fan of Draymond Green, or if you're a hater, so to speak, right, of Draymond, why isn't this good news? Because this gives the Warriors flexibility to use the contract, to move the contract, to get off of the contract, and at the end of 365 days from now, Goo, the Warriors will have the most cap space in the NBA. And this preserves that is still the case.
3: I'm in a Ferrari in that car riding to that when that day comes, because now we can really sit back and see, you know, okay, now if nothing transpired, or you went to the club and got had no success, now we got to sit down. We got a problem, or we don't have the right people running the show. But Evan, why I am just blown away again is finally, for the first time, they stood up to Draymond Green and held firm. I didn't see this happening. I know for a fact. I know Draymond. Rich Paul. This is not what they thought they were getting. I gotta believe. And now I feel like, you know, I'm a bad analogy guy, so bear with me.
2: I'm with you.
3: All right. In school, Evan, I was kind of the class clown. And if I was talking while the teacher was doing something, your name goes on the board.
2: Yeah.
3: Then if you do it again, you get a check mark. One more check, two, they're calling your house. That day, I would get whippings. Oh boy, Norm with the belt. Daisy too.
2: I
3: got that one check, I knew I couldn't get another, or it was beatdowns coming. This ain't the era. But anyway,
2: sounds like a therapy session.
3: I knew to slow down. Why do I feel Dre with a no trade clause on a 1 year deal? I was worried about old Dre. But now I'm like, we might get the best version of Dre, to where he's like, I got to be cool because this could go a couple ways.
2: Well, he was on pretty good behavior last season, and that might have been because he was trying to get a contract. So I actually think we are going to get,
3: I'll give you that,
2: Draymond Green on his best behavior.
3: He left the Orlando game, but outside of that.
2: Yeah, that's true.
3: Yeah.
2: But look, I don't see why people would be outraged about this contract. If anything, I think people should be excited, because this is, I think that this offseason is a turning point, and this is just another piece of information that confirms it to me, that the Warriors are trying to clean their books. They're trying to set themselves up for 2026-27. They could use Draymond Green in a trade. They could use their picks and package it with this $27.7 expiring contract. And as much as teams may not have been as interested in Jimmy Butler because he's hurt, Draymond Green's available. And if he has a good season, maybe the Warriors want to keep him. If it looks like he could be a good mentor to Yaxel Lendeborg, they can keep him around. But if he isn't, then there's also an avenue to get off the Draymond Green freeway, which they've never had before.
3: Let me, well said. Let's bring up our partner who's not here, Steiny. So he talked about the infamous no...
2: He might call in today.
3: No conversation between Dre and Mike Dunleavy after he got ejected, Draymond, that is, during the second play.

0: playing game. Do you look at that and what we thought about that and what you deemed happened or didn't happen any differently now that we find out that this is the deal for Draymond? Because I do.
1: Do I look at what? Sorry.
0: You know, when he got ejected and Steiny was like, you know, Mike looked at him like there was no conversation. There was nothing. And he wasn't insinuating, but, you know, you could have thought, man, Mike's just fed up. Why do I feel like that might have had something to do with them staying firm with Draymond? We're offering you one, and you're not getting that no trade clause.
1: Well, there was no chance he was going to get a no trade. And Steph Curry doesn't have a no trade clause. You can't give Draymond Green that. But I think that it makes sense for both sides too. Okay,
0: I don't think it does. Like, I think he's upset.
1: But I don't think he is. And the reason is you're not getting that money anywhere else. And also, let's say you're Draymond Green, and I know he said, a couple of years ago, he would rather struggle the way he did at the beginning of his career on the way out with the Warriors. Okay, so if that's the case, then next summer, we'll come back to the table and decide what a contract can look like for you. Maybe we take this year to year because you don't know how many years you have left. However, if Draymond decides, you know what, actually, it's been a great run. I want to try and Gary Payton this thing at the end of my career and go to the Lakers or Miami like GP did and try and win a championship somewhere else. Well, then he has the ability to do that.
0: But in what number? Like, will it be what Kuminga did where he got broken off here, 25 or what have you, and then now, you know, it's looking like DeMarcus telling you might get 10. I'll ask you this about Dre. Do you think I said 2 for 60. People are reminding me. Totally wrong, right? But that's almost a compliment to Draymond. Evan, if the Warriors offer Draymond 2 for 40, you have that security for that second year. Do you think you would have been happy with that and signed it as opposed to 1 for 27.5?
1: Yeah.
0: 2 for 40 or 1 for 27.5?
1: I think he wanted multiple years, but I don't think the Warriors wanted to give that to
0: him. There's no doubt, and that's why I got to tip my cap to him of standing firm.
1: And this is, again, why, you know, you're right. You know, I was maybe putting up or saying that Dunleavy might have had a couple mulligan years. But it doesn't take away from the fact that I feel like that now Dunleavy is allowed to put his fingerprints on this team. And this is an example of
0: he
1: it.
0: Just
1: because
0: did.
1: Before, he walked into a situation where Draymond was getting 4 for 100. There was no doubt about that. And now, finally, there looks like there's a light at the end of the tunnel in regard to flexibility, draft picks, and a lot of things that were not available for him to use before. And now we can start judging him.
0: No doubt about it.
1: We can start judging this team and what direction they're moving.
0: And if I'm fixated like a lot of Dub Nation of, okay, yeah, it didn't happen this offseason in regard to changes and more talent coming this way to the Bay and nobody wants to come play with Steph, Michael Parsons, all that. I mean, man, all that will be put to the test and they'll have the necessary resources to go make some noise.
1: It looks like
0: they will.
1: And
0: maybe more if there's no Dre.
1: Possibly. All right, let's go to him now. Ethan Sherwood Strauss is joining us here on 95.7 The Game, courtesy of the River Islands guest line. Isn't it time for you to discover the islands, River Islands and Lathrop? Ethan Sherwood Strauss, you can check his stuff out. House of Strauss has an awesome Substack. Wrote today about Steph Curry, has wrote about Kyle Shanahan and the covering of, or I guess lack thereof, in the last couple of weeks with his car crash, but obviously used to cover the Warriors and Bay Area at large for The Athletic and ESPN. And Ethan, thank you so much for joining us. I don't know if you saw, we just had a little bit of news a couple minutes ago.
2: Oh boy, I just got in. Tell me about it. I feel ignorant.
1: Oh no, don't worry. It has to do with Draymond Green. He is back with the Golden State Warriors in a one-year $27.7 million deal. Basically the same one that he opted out of to give the Warriors flexibility to pursue LeBron. So that is just what came down, what we were discussing about a few minutes ago.
2: I'd say that's expected, but it speaks to some of the issues that this team has. There's a lot of money afforded to the top three guys. But continue. I'm here to talk about whatever you want to talk about.
1: Well, I do want to start there because we've been batting around this idea of what you know, kind of just led into of where this thing is going. And I felt like this summer the priority, especially with the lack of moves that the Warriors have made, has been optionality and flexibility. And this is something that preserves that. It also comes not with a no-trade clause. It gives them the possibility to move Draymond Green And I think it speaks to maybe Mike Dunleavy beginning to put his fingerprints on this roster and the future of the franchise. And I just kind of am curious about your take when you see them, maybe for the first time, not giving Draymond Green something that he wants, which I imagine could have been more than 1 year.
2: I imagine it could be as well, but I'm also not sure where the market is. The NBA is they've changed dramatically. The 2023 CBA, I still think a lot of fans haven't adjusted to it. I like to say that a lot of fans, they think that the NBA salary cap is fake, but the NFL salary cap is real. Mm. But the NFL salary cap is a little more fake now than the NBA salary cap. If you've got some money tied up in a second-tier guy and you're paying him top-tier money, it's now tough. People were saying, why can't Jaylen Brown find what he wants? Why is the market cool for him before he eventually came to Philadelphia and LeBron joined up? And the answer is that it's not like the old days where any all-star could just print money and get a max option. And one of the reasons for that is because a bad contract in the NBA kills you more than the NFL. We're trained to think in the NFL, it's a salary cap. Everything's got to be accounted for. But guess what? If you overpay a guy in football, well, you can just remedy that in the draft the next season. And that player, a player you might get in the second or third round, he might be good immediately. In the NBA, if you're not picking in that top three, you're probably not getting a star. You're going to have to wait a while. So when you lock up money with some of these guys who are not absolute top elite performers, it becomes a real problem in a way it wasn't. Additionally, sorry to monologue, the style of the league has changed. What I worry for when I watch the Warriors, and I want the best for them, I don't see this roster as anything resembling what I saw in the Western Conference Finals. Mm. What's winning right now in the NBA is being young and deep. That's what's winning. It's not like the old days. It's not like when the Miami Heat could have this huge advantage over the league because they had LeBron and Wade and Bosh and just patch it together with guys off the street. That does not work anymore. And the Warriors are in a tough spot because the way the NBA CBA goes, the old superstars just keep making more and more and more money. And now the structure and the system and the style of play, it's all combined to make it really hard to win a championship that way.
0: No, I understand. I hear you loud and clear, Ethan. I need your help. And I told Evan I was going to ask you, and hopefully you can. Steph Curry, I know he's presidential. He's been great. And I know last year he only played 43 games, Ethan, with the runner's knee. But if you're him and you're having or about to have these discussions about this extension, and I think he's worth all the money they want to give him, but I would hope that Steph finally maybe sticks his chest out just a little bit to demand more from Mike Dunleavy and Joe Lacob in regard to getting pieces that you talked about you saw in the Western Conference Finals. I'm getting some pushback. Do you think that's fair, and do you think that's going to happen?
2: Well, I think he has every right to demand more, but if he wants more, he might have to earn less. I think that's the situation right now, because again, the salary cap is real. And I'm not saying, hey, everybody pressure Steph Curry. I understand that for all he's gotten paid, he has made more money for the Warriors than what he has gotten. A lot of what he accomplished that came at a steep discount earlier in his career. And even to put a price on it, that almost seems insulting because he's given everybody in the region memories and something bigger than just basketball. But this is just a matter of how the structure is, and this is just how it goes. If Steph Curry, as he's entering age 40, is making $136.7 million over 2 years or whatever the extension is going to be, I'm not looking at it, so I'm not sure, but it's a lot of money. Right now, he's 38% of the cap. And if we want to have a real honest discussion about him, and I know it's hard to have it because he's unimpeachable. He gives you everything. He gives you everything he can give. But he's 38 years old. He played half of last season. They had a really cool thing cooking with Jimmy Butler the season before, but that ended because Steph got hurt, which that's not criticism at all. It's just what tends to happen to a player at this point in their career. So I guess what I'm saying is that I want Steph Curry to compete for a championship in the Bay Area. I just don't know how realistic that is. If he is making the utmost, and again, it's what he deserves in a way, but if he is making that, given how the system is set up, I don't see how the Warriors can actually compete that way.
1: Ethan Sherwood Strauss joining us on 95.7 The Game. You can check out his work on his Substack, House of Strauss, latest piece on kind of the subject with Steph Curry. Also got into Kyle Shanahan's car accident, which we'll discuss in a moment. But I want to talk to you about Steph because, you know, it felt like that's what your latest piece got into, this uncomfortable truth about this rock and hard place that he and the organization is. And if he wants to be a one jersey guy, he might have to make the sacrifice that someone of his stature, especially considering the value that he has brought to the Warriors, is almost unfair of him to ask. And so, you know, we've been talking about August 29th. It's about a month from today, the day that he has to make a choice or is beginning to make a choice about his contract extension. And at this stage, you want the financial security, but I wonder, Ethan, do you think it makes sense for both sides at this point to put that off until a later date just to figure out not just what the Warriors want, but what Steph Curry wants and whether it's kind of a harsh reality of if you stay here, you might not ever get to play for a championship again?
2: Yeah, it might make sense to wait. I know Brian Windhorst wrote about how maybe he doesn't sign an extension so they can maximize their flexibility. I think a lot of it is dependent on what Steph wants. And I guess the main thing I'm saying, and I'm not trying to say it in a way that's critical at all, it just should be understood. It should be understood that if he takes that deal for 2 years near $137 million, that is not a deal that is optimizing a chance at winning. Now, maybe you say, hey, how can he trust management? How can he trust management if he gives money back that they're going to make it worth his while? How can he do what LeBron just did with $8 million for the Sixers, given that the Warriors messed up this two timeline scenario, that they had a chance to extend it, but their two big draft picks and Wiseman and Kuminga, those guys were bust. So maybe he doesn't trust that he gives up money. It's actually going to come back in another way. I think he's got to make that decision. And bottom line, I think 2 points. The first is whatever they do going forward, it needs to be a mutual agreement. And that goes for whether there's a trade, then that trade of Steph would need Steph's say-so, and I would say primary impetus. If it's him taking the maximum amount of money that he wants because he believes that he has earned it, then that has to come with the understanding that the Warriors actually aren't going for a championship. I know they might say they are, but they're not in that situation. They're hamstrung, and it's just, look, man, this is your farewell tour. This is your Kobe's last couple season with the Laker scenario. And obviously, if he's going to take a discount, then that's a mutual agreement. So what I'm saying is this. I'm saying when it comes to the future and the Warriors, it's being decided right now, and it's going to have to be between Steph and the Warriors. And it has to be with some understanding that that near future, as sad as it is to say, eventually is not going to include him.
0: Mm. Ethan, you know, the Warriors got their own problems, right? But what we do know is they were in on LeBron James, and that didn't happen. Jaylen Brown went from the Celtics to the Philadelphia 76ers. And what we do know is Bob Myers had a great run with the Warriors. And I told Evan and the listeners, and this may just be me, and you could tell me if I'm being overly critical, but it hurt not to get LeBron James from a fan standpoint. Wasn't in on Jaylen Brown. But the fact that Bob Myers, who wanted to go spend time with his family, but maybe did that and came back and helped facilitate these two deals, is it too far-fetched to say that's a bad look for the Warriors and Joe Lacob, that he was in on that?
2: Yeah, he wanted to spend more time with his family and more time away from the Lacob family is what it looked like towards the end of that.
0: We got a grading system. I'll give you a 4, Ethan. Yeah.
2: Yeah. I mean, it's a little bit painful, but I also don't know how it's going to work out. Good on Bob for getting LeBron at that price. I think that is a deal indeed. But when I look at the Sixers, part of me wonders, is Bob looking at this like it's 2017 and this is how you build a roster in the NBA and everybody is a lead scorer and they're just going to have to figure it out? Because again, I don't see this sort of team as the one at the end as we approach June rising to the top. So I'm not sure how it's going to work out over there. Here's what I know, that if they had pulled it off and it was Jaylen Brown coming here and LeBron, as fans, we would be more interested. That would be more exciting. And I still don't think that would have gotten them to the promised land.

0: from how the NBA is these days. So yeah, I think it's painful that Bob did it. I think it's more painful that Bob made those picks back in the day. And look, I'm not saying I would have done any better when I was making those draft selections, but that's the real thing. And I think that's a lot of what I'm saying in today's article. I think a lot of people right now are mad at Lacob. I get it. I understand it. But a lot of that anger and energy, it's getting talked about as though what they're doing right now is the worst thing. Find somebody, do something. And I think the sad truth is the errors and the mistakes happened a while ago and the price is coming due. I don't have too much of a problem with how they're handling things right now. I just think that they're pretty stuck. Mm. And they're pretty stuck because those two picks didn't work out. And so if I have criticism for how they've handled the situation, it's less what they're doing with Steph Curry right now, and it's more that those two picks, those two timeline picks, they died on the vine, and they've brought us to the scenario that we're now in.
1: Ethan Sherwood-Strauss joining us on 95.7 The Game, was with The Athletic, formerly ESPN as well. You can check his work out on the House of Strauss Substack. And I know we kind of spent a lot of time talking about the Warriors, but
2: stuff.
1: The reason I wanted to talk to you in the first place was about it, kind of this, I don't know if it's, if the word, the correct word is strange or weird. It certainly caught a lot of people's eye, the way that the 49ers have covered or chose to reveal Kyle Shanahan's car accident that happened now 2 weeks to the day. The news was broken over the weekend, basically 11 days after it happened. And details are continuing to come out. And the latest one was that he was holding a cell phone, but he wasn't at fault in the car accident. And you wrote about how it's almost as if they turned what could have been, I don't know, small news into big news. And the way that it was covered, I don't know if ESPN has a hand in this with their new deal with the NFL Network and kind of the connection with the league, but just what caught your eye about this story? Because I think it's similar to what has caught the rest of ours.
0: Yeah, it's a strange one, isn't it? I think, okay, what's interesting to me about it, and it, I think any value we can derive from this mostly just bizarre story where we're happy that Kyle Shanahan didn't die or lose an eye, like Chris Sims said he nearly did, is that it's a reflection of how Kyle handles things.

0: nothing. Everything's very secretive. He's kind of glum up there. And it seems like the way he wants to handle it is, hey, this is a personal matter. I'm not telling anybody till I absolutely have to. Now, that's his right, I suppose. I just think that it made things seem more nefarious than they appear to be. Because if you have a car accident, and I saw people with the 49ers, I saw people who cover them trying to say that they handled things the right way and saying they handled it perfectly. Why have people speculate wildly? Control when it comes out. Well, they speculated wildly because you hid it for 11 days. That's why they wonder if something's wrong and nefarious. And if you act like you have something to hide, people understand hiding to be a form of lying. And I just don't understand why they did that beyond that this is Kyle Shanahan's style, because that's what got everybody buzzing and wondering if there was more to the story than there was. Because boom, first day of training camp, you're making this announcement about something that happened damn near 2 weeks ago. So look, it's not the crime of the century to slow play that kind of news. I don't think it's a media conspiracy as many people are alleging. I just think it's a very strange scenario where most teams would immediately tell you that the head coach got in a car accident, but the 49ers just handle things in a different way. And it's not like everybody in sports media was looking into Palo Alto traffic and wondering if Kyle Shanahan might be in an accident this week. And if you're not looking for something, you might just not find it.
1: Yeah.
2: Oh man, Ethan, I just appreciate your honesty because, you know, to me, 50 years on this earth, I just know how the vessel and the medium of media works. And you see, and I'm not comparing this, so bear with me, what happened with the Bieniemy family and how that was reported. Tiger Woods, we kind of just watched that like a movie. Do you look at any reporters that maybe sat on this information, and only God can judge, but, you know, if you found out reporter A sat on this story, would you think differently of that reporter and how they do their job? Because that's what's shocking me. Any or anybody to have the power to kind of stop the vessel of what's supposed to be the obvious, the news, but you suppressed it.
0: So I think the devil will be in the details. I saw Mike Florio was going after my old boss and friend Tim Kawakami. It looks like Tim got word of it the morning before that they announced it. I don't think that it's incumbent on Tim to try to rush that news out there. What? So he can have a tweet about it? What's really the point of that? Now, if somebody knew about it and they're a reporter and they knew about it when it happened, then yeah, I would look at that as that's very strange. That seems like you're more a stenographer for the organization, that you're suppressing big news under this idea that it's personal. Yeah, it's personal in a sense, but it's not personal the same way some other things are personal. It's pertinent to one of the most famous people in the Bay Area who is about to kick off training camp for the 49ers and has been in a serious car accident. That's legitimate news. So I think it's been a little bit overplayed and overdone that people are sitting on this. The only guy I know in media who is sitting on it definitively is Chris Sims, who's Kyle Shanahan's friend, maybe one of his best friends. And he's not really a reporter. And so I don't even have a problem with it. I just think it's a strange story. I think it's a reflection of how the 49ers do things. And we mostly accept it, by the way. The 49ers' attitude and Kyle Shanahan's attitude is, we make the football. Leave us alone. That's their attitude. And as long as, frankly, they win over 10 games a season, I know we want that championship, but as long as they stay winning and relevant, they're a big enough brand that there's nobody to really punish them for being so aloof. It's just how they do things.
1: Hey, Ethan, we really appreciate the insight. Thank you for coming on. And sorry to, you know, drop some news on you, but thank you so much for your time.
0: It was fun.
1: Yeah, no doubt, man. Talk to you soon. Appreciate it.
0: Thanks for having me.
2: Thanks.
1: All right, Ethan Sherwood Strauss. Again, you can check his work out on the House of Strauss Substack. Used to cover the Warriors and Barry Sports at Large at The Athletic and ESPN.
2: Ev, I know you got a great lexicon. I've never heard the depth is in the details. Like, that, wow, that's powerful to me.
1: Well, I don't know if that's – I have a book of idioms. I don't know if that's in
2: the
1: there.
2: The devil, not the depth. The devil. Thank you, Kim.
1: Devil's in the details.
2: Yeah, right. Yeah. Come on,
1: well, it's just the idea of getting down to the bottom of things.
2: No,
1: it's getting down
2: to the
1: truth.
2: Interesting, though.
1: It
2: like,
1: is.
2: Yeah, it's just real quick here. It's just like, Evan, I guess, knock on wood, thank God the coach is okay, but the way that it was handled, I just think

0: it makes a natural, non-nosy person just think to themselves, huh, you know, something nefarious might have went on just because the way it was handled. And I don't have to apologize for that thought. That, and I'm not, but that's what I thought when I heard this in 11 days. And, you know, I was like, wow.
1: No, and it seems like some details will continue to come out over the course of time. But 888-957-9570 is the number. Again, thank you to Ethan. But the news of the day right now is that Draymond Green is back with the Golden State Warriors. I think a lot of people assumed he would be. Hell, when he was talking to Yaxel and, you know, kind of talking
0: training
1: crazy
0: camp,
1: to him.
0: No doubt.
1: Yeah, I thought he was also basically saying, I'll see you in training camp.
0: But now I just feel like it's not on his terms. I felt like he was getting multiple. He had the one. So the people saying 27-5, and I was with him yesterday, that's overpay. He was getting that had he exercised that.
1: See, I got to be honest. When I see that Draymond Green is back with the Golden State Warriors on a deal that he opted out of, I think it's a mutually beneficial contract. I think it benefits Draymond because he makes the money he would have got anyways, but it helps the Warriors because they owed him that. They didn't stab him in the back with the screwdriver like Willard described yesterday.
0: Well,
1: but they also they also don't have to remain married to him for longer than this season.
0: But you have to revisit. And I thought I was in basketball Hollywood with this where he's going to retire a Warrior. But now I think, to just me, my personal opinion, that's taking a bit of a hit. Like, now I'm like, man, they could really get up off him. He could be somewhere. And that's why I just thought multiple years security was coming back with Draymond and he would get everything his way. But you're right, Evan. They're going to sit down and revisit this. And again, just keeping it real with Draymond, if something were to pop off the court, you know, I mean, now the Warriors got the leverage to be like, you know what, we're done.
1: And that's why it's like, so what? Like, okay, Draymond's back and Draymond's got to be on best behavior. So?
0: I don't think that's ever been the case.
1: No, it's not. But that's what everyone's wanted for the last 4 years since he punched a teammate.
0: No doubt. So kudos to the front office.
1: And again, I think it's a little bit of what Ethan was talking about. It's not that people are frustrated with Draymond getting a contract. It's that it's taken this long for it to get to this point. Just like it's their, you know, the Warriors are stuck. They're in a tough spot. And some people are pissed that they haven't done anything. And, you know, we talked about it yesterday. Yeah. But I think the mistakes were made so long ago that these are, like, today is the consequence. This summer is the ramification of missing on draft picks, of maybe giving Draymond, you know, 4 years, not to single him out, but like of making choices in the past. That's what's led to today. And so the Warriors are finally saying to Dre, but also to, I think, everyone out there, look, we're not making any more promises beyond this season. And maybe that includes someone like Steph Curry. Now, I don't think the Warriors would go to him and say, hey, Steph, we want you to hold off on the contract.
0: Gotcha.
1: If he asks for a max deal, unfortunately, I think you got to give it to him. But there's a consequence in that, too. It means you might not be able to bring in the best player to help him out in his last couple seasons, or it might mean that he's looking elsewhere to retire as not a one-jersey guy.
0: And he would then not call him Bobby Brown because it would be his prerogative. But I would be basketball disappointed. And if I'm up here trying to be Johnny Cochran, rest in peace, to the great, if I'm trying to defend Steph Curry that he needs help, Evan, I got to be real. Right on the table, brought to you by Echo Pest Control, is then you know, Steph, you taking or doing a LeBron, taking less is going to help the team increase his chances of getting you help. I'm almost expecting you to say, I'll take less.
1: But then again, you've also helped catapult this franchise to the most valuable sports entity outside of the Dallas Cowboys.
0: But Steph, we're not winning now.
1: No, you're
0: not.
1: Look
0: at this roster, Steph.
1: But look at the
0: you
1: winning
0: wanna
1: I did.
0: You want to eat all the pizza?
1: Do you like Chase Center? Do you like selling $20 pizzas? Yeah, I put that building there on my back.
0: I got you.
1: I'm just kidding. 888-957-9570 is the number. Let's go to Oakland and talk to Oscar.
0: Oscar,
1: thanks for hanging in there. What's going on, man? How you doing?
2: Doing good, guys. Thanks. I'll just make this quick. I want to know if you guys stay off up the air when I get off. But so I think if we're not going to get anyone big and Steph decides to stay, give him the max. If he's not going to win rings, give him his money. He can do that. But also, if we're not going to get anyone, in my opinion, Steph needs to get out of here because we're going downhill quick. He deserves a place where he can compete and get more than what we can offer him, and I'm not talking money, I'm talking rings, obviously. He deserves to be, you know, he deserves to get as many rings as possible. He's got a few years left in him, and they're going to be good years, and they're going to be wasted on us. And not only that, I think he should take Draymond with him because he's done a lot for us. I know a lot of people hate on him. A lot of people say that he's, you know, he's a has-been or isn't what he was, which is true. He's not what he was, but he's still a heart and soul of us, and we need him as much as we don't want to admit it. Because without him, then we lose a big chunk of our grit, and we need that if we're going to have a lack of everything else. And I feel if Steph needs to get out of here, he needs to go either to Miami or he needs to go to San Antonio, bring Draymond with him. I'm sure, you know, Lakers is not going to mind paying, you know, let's say they do go somewhere and he's like, they'll pay Draymond because nobody probably wants Draymond. He'll just pay his, he'll pay him out, go ahead, go, and then essentially whatever team gives us assets and picks would basically cost Draymond's contract. So we need to make a move. If we're not going to, if we're not going to help our team, then we need to help the ones that gave us what we have now. We need to give them at least a bright, short future. But we need to do something.
1: Yeah, I got you, Oscar. Well, maybe this is the start of it, but
0: that was lightweight, profound. The Curry part, if, you know, it's not that simple, but if they know they're not going to add a big boy and they don't want to get off any capital, draft capital, and they had that conversation with Steph, Steph, it's been a great run, yada, yada, yada, we'll get you. Like, that could happen. But, man, I'm just starting to think if the chef says, hey, look, I know what time it is. Shout out Morris Day. Let's go ahead. Look, I'm gonna give you a hometown discount. Let's go. And you guys go do your due diligence this offseason. Let's come back like reckless abandon. Let's go.
1: Well, it could be, but that also means you got to wait for a year.
0: Yep, no doubt.
1: You got to be patient.
0: Shiny would be proud of me, which I don't have because we got a whole year ahead of us.
1: Well, it's July 28th. We'll wait until October 31st before we start screaming from the rooftops
0: but
1: about
0: Dre
1: it.
0: But Dre on a one-year deal. I owe you a pop. I'm going to get you two. I just didn't see it. I didn't think they would do it.
1: Drink $3 beers. This is, you could buy me three. Shoot, in this city. This is from the 510, and I'm kind of in agreement. You know, I think the terms of the deal were maybe in the air, but the idea that he was coming back should have been expected because the 510 was saying zero chance Draymond would have opted out without some guarantees. Nah. I agree. I think.
0: But I thought that meant more than 1 year, the guarantee.
1: Well, I think if LeBron James had signed with Golden State, Draymond Green would be on a multi-year deal.
0: Mm.
1: But he chose Philly. Huh? So, Draymond, here's your money back. Because we're in the same spot we were before.
0: If had he even exercised the player option.
1: Yeah, the downside is that I got to run the numbers during the break. We got to hit here in a second. I got to run the numbers just as far as where the Warriors are salary cap-wise. The downside is it does feel like they're really not going to do anything.
0: Oh, I got GP2 is next.
1: Now, the flip side of it is, look, you're also not keeping the keys to the franchise with number 23. You know, this allows them to do some things with Draymond, to work with him, and it also allows them to get out from underneath him if they choose.
0: And what
1: if
0: about
1: that's
0: Steph?
1: The best move for the franchise, they have now an avenue to do that, which they did not do.
0: What about real quick, all his teammates? How do they occur? How do they feel about this? Like, they got to know what could pop off after this season or during this season now.
1: Well, Draymond Green was the one who said his coach told him it was hard to defend him.
0: That was said.
1: Big thank you to Ethan Sherwood Strauss, by the way. You can check that interview out on the Odyssey app. We'll be back after this on Steiny and Guru. Evan in for Steiny. 888-957-9570. Draymond Green is back. 1 year, $27.7 million, as reported by ESPN's Sham Sharania. We're talking about it ahead on 95.7 The Game.
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0: Ray right now. He was going to opt in.
1: He was going to opt in. So he got the same money, but now I feel like the Warriors got the power.
0: I think they took the power back. Again, what we're talking about is Draymond Green returning to the Golden State Warriors in a one-year, $27.7 million deal. Clutch Sports CEO Rich Paul tells ESPN the contract the same as Green, as the one that Green opted out of to give the Warriors flexibility to pursue LeBron James. Besides, Landry's return on Tuesday. I think this was always the deal. Yep. This was always the deal. Draymond was going to opt out to give them a shot at LeBron, and then the moment LeBron says, potentially, I'm going somewhere else, they just give Draymond back his money.
1: And I don't like that because you make Dray sound like a pawn then. Like he wouldn't know. Hey, that's because it's kind of lightweight offensive. Hey, you go bring the drugs, then you can come on a trip with us. You know what I'm saying? But if you don't get him, you can't come after I've watched movies. But you know, Evan, come on. Dre is bigger than that. He's a steward of this dynasty that was. And I got to believe, you know, LeBron coming here didn't have that much impact on Dre's situation.
0: Well, apparently it had none because Draymond Green got the same deal that he would have got if he had opted in. But I think he was trying to do the Warriors a favor. I think.
1: Or trying to get himself more security. You ain't buying that, huh?
0: Well, he would have got less money this upcoming
1: season.
0: Which
1: I think he would have taken.
0: Yeah, he wanted the flexibility of it. But I think he also understood that LeBron was kind of a long shot for Golden State, especially after the Sixers trade for Jaylen Brown. And from that point, it's the Warriors acting in good faith to return the contract that he gave up, at least for 27 days.
1: I got to come at Austin real quick, our guy, and he knows I love him.
0: Yeah, we like
1: Guru,
0: Austin.
1: How do the Warriors have the power in capitals? It was orchestrated, Guru. You are smarter than that. No, it was not, Austin. I think Draymond Green and Rich Paul wanted multiple years from the Warriors. They gave him, didn't budge one penny, gave him the 27.5, which is fair business and real. But the bottom line, Austin, this dude now can be traded, man.
0: And in fact, I would argue his value is higher as an expiring contract now than it would have been.
1: No, that's a nine.
0: If he was on a multi-year deal.
1: That's a nine.
0: It's going to be easier for the Warriors to get off of him now than if he was on a two- or three-year contract. And I think he knew that, which that's is also nine. Why I think he did want multiple years. And
1: no doubt.
0: Every
1: I would.
0: Player wants financial stability.
1: Yeah, but Dre, like, I can't wait to hear his next pod where he explains this. And we can read between the lines we have because Dre, he doesn't bite his tongue. But I got to believe Rich Paul and Draymond Green thought or wanted or yearned for multiple years, and I get it.
0: Well, and I think Draymond's also starting to realize that his power within the organization, just due to his age and his production, it's waning a bit.
1: No doubt.
0: So he's going to have to make concessions if he wants to retire a Warrior, which I do believe he does. I think he finds value in being a one-jersey guy, which is also a thought I've had about Steph. I think that Steph wants to be a one-jersey guy, and that's why he's talking about being a realist, and he's talking about how the injuries have made this tough for the Warriors and why he's not as angry about the inactivity of this summer as a lot of his supporters are.
1: So we think, and I hear you, because he's putting out a good face, and Kenny helped us play that Curry sound. I believe it was in April of this year to where, you know, we got at the foundation, but you know, I'm bad with analogies, but I'll use Curry as a lead singer in a group that used to have number one hits, and they don't have number one hits anymore. But it's not because of the lead singer and the vocals. It's because the drummer's off. So now you go replace that, you got to be thinking, well, I'm still hitting them notes, E. I get a better drummer. I get a better guitar player. We might have action. And I got to believe that's how Curry's looking at his situation.
0: Yeah, and they might say, hey, Steph, we can't get that for you this summer, but if you hang on another year,
1: totally,
0: we might be able to find you something to give you one last hurrah. But obviously, there's no guarantees. 415, I'm kind of with you here. It's time to end this. Dunleavy did the best he could to get this over with in a classy way. I think that matters in this too. You know, people don't believe the Warriors owe Draymond Green anything. And to some extent, I wouldn't say they're completely correct. But I think how you go about treating players does matter. And Draymond's not as important as Steph. We're going to have a different conversation in a month about what to do with his contract extension. But I think that to our conversation yesterday, like, well, do you just turn your back on him? He's a free agent. You don't have to sign him. That's not the way you do business. You cannot allow a player who's trying to do you a favor to then And turn your back your back on him?
1: What did Willard do yesterday? He called that dirty, and then somebody else called this.
0: Put a screwdriver in his back?
1: Yeah, underhanded. So I get that, and you're right.
0: Well, I never

0: believe they're going to do that, but to me, this is like this is the middle ground. This is something the Warriors have been reluctant to do with their stars for a long time, and that's find a place where they don't give the player the power. They have kept some of it for itself, for themselves, and they've had to give up money to do it. But to me, Goo, that is a worthwhile sacrifice. $27.5 million is more than fair for the Warriors to get the power back from Draymond Green, who's had it for about 15 years.
1: Yes, sir. And a lot of people are asking me, and I'm reading it, hey, you know, it's not all Mike. You don't give Mike Dunleavy all the credit. Okay, if you're one of those people, I'll give it to both, Joe Lacob and Mike Dunleavy, especially when Mike went up to get the okay from Joe. Hey, this is what I want to do, because there is sound from a year or two ago where Lacob talked about Draymond, how he looks at him as a son. So that's why I thought that was in play when they're going to renegotiate this deal, that Draymond would get the, oh, you've been with us for a decade, we love you, and you'll get that type of contract. We'll take care of you. Wink, wink. But it kind of, in a crazy way, went the other way. And this is interesting.
0: Yeah, 888-957-9570 is the number. Gettings in for Steinmetz alongside Daryl the Guru Johnson. Draymond Green is back. 1 year, $27.7 million, according to ESPN and Rich Paul of Clutch Sports. Let's go down to, or go up, I should say, to Petaluma. Talk to our guy, Ed. Ed, how you doing, man? Good afternoon. What's up?
2: Evan, I got to give you some credit. You're wise beyond your years. I like listening to you.
0: Oh, thanks, E. Appreciate it.
2: So, and I like you too, Goo. Don't worry. Yeah. But I truly believe Lacob knew this cycle was coming to an end. He's planning for the future, Evan. You stated that, holding the draft picks, not spending money. And my gut tells me this is Curry, Green, and Coach Kerr are going to all retire at the end of this year, because you gave Draymond 1 year, and you have to be honest, in the last play-in game, Curry was limping, and that was after he was off for 2 months, and that runner's knee came right back.
1: Mm.
2: And I believe he's going to miss a few more games this year, and he's going to realize that it's over, because if it comes back and he misses 2 more months again, then they're going to go off in the sunset together. I don't think he's going to come back after this year.
0: Man, wow.
1: Well, they re-up Steve for 2, and hopefully he's right.
0: Yeah.
1: But yeah, that's true. Hopefully he's right. Steph will be here, so will Steve. Dre, I don't know.
0: Yeah, Dre's an I don't know, but if I got to be honest, I think that Draymond will be here beyond his final year of his contract, also because I don't know what his value really is right now. Maybe that's something we'll find out during the year. But
1: I was not nervous. He goes, oh, I love you too. God, I wasn't worried about it.
0: I know. That's why you didn't bring it up.
1: Kind of hurt me a little bit.
0: That's why you didn't.
1: It hit me a little bit.
0: Goo, every time you're not here, I don't have to do this, but I will. Every time you're not here, do you know how many people call in and say, yeah, you're fine, but where's Goo?
1: To who? Not
0: to me.
1: I've never heard that.
0: You know how much pressure it is sitting in that chair when you're not here?
1: I swear to God, I know what you're doing, but it's all, you don't need to do it.
0: I've never heard
1: one of those calls when I was listening. But anyway,
0: I do my thing, but I'm not the Goo, and everyone knows it. All right, do we have a couple minutes?
1: Well, it's
0: here?
1: A good thing to some people, E.
0: Yeah, no, not to me. I know we.
1: Where are you going here? Oh, we're up against a break.
0: Yeah, we got a couple minutes left. Oh, I wanted to tease. All right, so this was. We got a lot of news today, actually. This just came in from Adam Schefter. So we were talking with Ethan about some of the updates from Kyle Shanahan.
1: Oh, I can't wait.
0: So again, car crash, July 14th. Doesn't get reported for 11 days over the weekend. Kyle Shanahan, serious accident, 40 stitches, 3 broken ribs, and is in the hospital, but has been seen at training camp.
1: Okay.
0: This just came out from Adam Schefter. And we could talk about it on the other side if you want. We could continue to go with Draymond also. The 49ers head coach Kyle Shanahan met with local reporters to clarify that the July 14th accident was his fault, which is something that was different than what was reported last night and early this morning about having a phone in his hand but not being his fault. So Shanahan told the local media that it was his fault. He said he took eyes off the road briefly to find his phone, which fell between the seats, and when he looked up, he had gone over the line and into an SUV. The CHP database had a clerical error attributing the accident to the other driver. Shanahan took full ownership and said that is not accurate. So it seems like we may have an answer as to why could have been kept under wraps for 11 days.
1: Now, I'll ask you this to that. In respect, I'm doing the Derek Jeter meme where the kid takes off the hat, tips the cap, you know, for taking ownership. But, Evan, why do you think who was at fault with delay of getting out?
0: Well, I think they were trying to figure out how to handle it because clearly – and actually, well, I'll say it again on the other side.
1: Storm made us now get the kind of the real in regard –
0: It takes a lot of you-know-what to admit fault, especially something that could have caused bodily harm to someone else.
1: And it did to him. Yeah, himself. Could
0: and he
1: died.
0: Paid the price for it more than the other person, but you got to give Kyle Shanahan credit for fessing up. 888-957-9570 is the number again. Draymond Green back with the Golden State Warriors. Kyle Shanahan said it's his fault for a car accident that happened 2 weeks to the day. And we're talking about it ahead on 95.7 The Game. Again, Giddings in for Steinmetz alongside Goo. That segment was sponsored by The Hazy Little Thing, one of my favorites, from Sierra Nevada.
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1: No, we're getting a lot of answers today.
2: Oh, this is, man.
1: We're getting a lot of answers, Guru.
2: Because I'm on my phone. Thank God Kyle and
1: not
2: the
1: while
2: other
1: you're
2: party.
1: Driving.
2: No, I'm admitting sometimes I'll...
1: Well, maybe not publicly.
2: Yeah, well, no, I'll look at it. But, Evan, this is weird now that all the facts are coming out. Why? But I think I know why. You know? I'm grinning because I can, because he's safe and he's healing.
1: Does he not have Bluetooth?
2: Well, I mean, man.
1: No, I'm just...
2: No, I hear you. My million-dollar question is, and you could call me naive, why are the facts coming? Why couldn't he have just said this from the giddy-up when he was... Hey, it was my fault. I got an accident. I was looking for my phone. Bam, we move on.
1: Well, just like, you know, earlier, I might have jumped to a conclusion, and the text line's coming down my road, and I get it. 415, Shanahan gets no credit because this would have come out regardless.
2: Right.
1: I don't know if this would have come out regardless.
2: And it's not about credit, but it's kind of odd. Go ahead.
1: But
2: now we're getting the fact.
1: What we do know is that it was reported from CHP and their database that Kyle Shanahan, and this was something that didn't make sense to me at the time, but... He was on his phone, but it wasn't his fault. That is what was in the database. And Shanahan basically said that that was not correct.
2: Yeah.
1: And he clarified that it was not his fault. He said he took his eyes off the road, according to Adam Schefter, briefly to find his phone, which fell between the seats. And when he looked up, he had gone over the line and into an SUV.
2: Ooh.
1: Obviously, he took the brunt of the damage. Fortunately, the person he hit, and now we're finding out was at fault for, is okay.
2: Thank gosh.
1: But he basically corrected the clerical error from the CHP database who attributed the accident to the other driver.
2: Yeah, Chris Sims said his best friend almost lost an eye. Evan, I don't know if you ever had stitches? I've had when I got in my accident, I had 12 on my face.
1: No, I have a scar right above my eye, but I don't think I needed stitches for it.
2: 40, that's a lot. Then a broken what, hand, wrist?
1: Broken wrist, broken rib cage. Yeah.
2: I almost want to say forget who's at fault. Thanks for sharing that. The odd thing is, why did CHP input it wrong? Because that's what makes it look like something was up in the 11 days.
1: No, I mean, look, fortunately, his life is he's still with us.
2: Right,
1: the person that he hit is okay. In the grand scheme of things, it's just going to come down to fault and money. But I think this may also explain why it didn't come out, because... Either Kyle Shanahan wanted to handle it, and I'm not going to say that, you know, there's something nefarious happening, but maybe he wanted to be the one to tell what happened, to take ownership of it. And if that's the case, then I got to give him credit for it. Maybe they're also figuring out ways to describe the situation. It sounds like CHP may have tried to take it into their own hands.
2: Yeah, got you.
1: And Shanahan wanted to set the record straight. So... You know,
2: do you find it odd that some people probably were offended, not at Kyle, just the way the story was handled, put the full court press on, and now all of a sudden we find out there was a phone and it's Kyle's fault? Is it, because that's how I'm looking at it. Like where did the pressure came from somewhere to now get the facts, I guess.
1: No, I mean, I think it's, to me, it's still a little weird that it didn't come out when it happened.
2: No doubt.
1: Because
2: no doubt.
1: All you have to do is list the detail of San Francisco 49ers head coach Kyle Shanahan has been involved in an accident and is in the hospital with injuries. More details to come.
2: That's
1: all you have to do.
2: There it is.
1: That would be an accurate report of what happened without attributing fault, without saying where he was, who he hurt, if he hurt himself. It's just basically telling us the basic facts. And then eventually, 2 weeks later, the final details come out. But it does make me think a little... Because Chris Sims was the one who had, I would say...
2: He was blown away that he was telling his wife and they came out.
1: Yeah, he had the most energy for local media not reporting the story. And now I'm starting to think, did Chris Sims have the full story? Did he know that Kyle Shanahan was at fault?
2: But he's not a reporter.
1: No, but he's got a radio show. Like, if he really wanted to break this story, he could have done it. You know, he was coming down Tim Kawakami's road and all these other local media reporters for not giving us the truth. And it's like, if you really wanted to, you're his best friend. You could just, you have a platform. You work for NBC and you step on the mic every single day. You could have said something.
2: Now tell me if I'm being a hypocrite, and I know you won't bite your tongue, E. Had I known Steiny got into an accident and I come in the next day and I know it was a serious accident,

0: don't think it's my job to share with, you know, where Steiny, did he got in an accident, or would I be fake if I knew he got in an accident but withheld it because I'm considering him my best friend. Like, if anybody gets a pass in this scenario, to me it's Sims because they're damn near family.
1: Well, it's not him choosing to withhold his side of the story or Shanahan's, but the thing is, Gu, he then, it'd be like you, if Steiny's not in one day and we know something serious happened, it would be as if you don't come to the air with it because you know it's serious, but then you bash the local media for not reporting it.
0: Well, then that's
1: it's like
0: a
1: you
0: foul.
1: Could have done it if it was really that big of a deal.
0: And I wouldn't I got you.
1: And I wouldn't say anything about it because I have enough respect for the people that I know that are involved.
0: Do you think Adam Schefter knew 10 or 9 days before? Because I showed you that video. He went on a podcast this morning. The guy point blank asked him, but Evan, he gave his answer, but he did kind of, you know, I don't want to be insensitive here. He kind of kept it real, like, my job is reporting transactions, he didn't say TMZ, not reporting accidents. That's different. He made a difference to, like, I report transactions.
1: I agree.
0: Not car accidents. I was like, whoa.
1: Well, and look, if anybody had reported the quote-unquote facts before Shanahan spoke to local media today, they would have got it wrong.
0: Mm.
1: Because Kyle Shanahan directly refuted the report from the CHP database. That was public record, and that was what was revealed online. I believe it was either last night or earlier this morning that he was, quote, on the phone, but it wasn't his fault.
0: That's an oxymoron.
1: That was wrong.
0: Yeah, no doubt.
1: And Shanahan is telling you that was wrong. So if anybody, whether it's Sims or maybe another journalist, they wouldn't have had the facts. They would have got the story wrong. So that's why, if anything, I think it absolves all the local media that were quiet about it, because they would have been incorrect, and that's not real journalism.
0: Do you have a problem? Because I'm looking at it, and I read it on social media. Stay off of it. But some Niner fans not trusting some Niner beat reporters that sat on this. Would you say they're fair? I don't agree with it, but I can see how you think that.
1: Well, they could have given us a piece. They could have said he was involved in an accident. But again, if they didn't know the truth, maybe there were some people that were afraid of again.
0: But who needs to know more than
1: just...
0: It's
1: so funny.
0: Go, it's give,
1: like,
0: it to me.
1: There are people out there that work in this market that have journalistic integrity. And we're killing them for them maintaining it.
0: I just thought of Diana Russini. Remember how they were accusing her of what's right and what's wrong? But go ahead.
1: Yeah.
0: Even getting pulled over.
1: And so there's some people that had, let's say, 30% or 40% of the story, which in the grand scheme of things is, you know, fine. You could go with it if you want. But so the advantage is being first, not being correct. Because if you, again, it was reported by CHP, and that was a public record, that was the quote-unquote facts, and the facts are wrong.
0: But some are saying that got taken off the blotter, like it was like it didn't happen for a couple of days.
1: I mean, I can't speak to that. I wasn't checking the CHP database on July 14th to July 21st or whatever came out. But, you know, Shanahan came out and said today that he was at fault for his car accident. 888-957-9570 is the number. Let's go out to West Oakland and talk to Bleacher Dave.
0: Bleach.
1: Hey, Bleacher, how you doing? What's going on?
2: What's up, y'all? Happy,
0: Valkyrie's tomorrow.
2: Whatever the hell day it is.
0: Valkyrie's tomorrow, baby.
2: Oh, yeah, guess picking up after the All-Star game. Love it, Goo. I love the fact that you've been consistent on the Valks, Goo, since last year. Look, I know that the bosses at the Valkyries have been talking to the bosses at the station, so why are we talking about off-season stuff when you keep talking about real-life basketball with a team that sold it every game? All right, never mind. I didn't call to talk about that. Quick one on Shanahan. Wait, didn't Tiger... when he rolled over his van, didn't he say he was reaching between the seats for his lost cell phone?
0: I don't know.
2: I'm just saying. I'm not want to talk about that. I want to talk about the Warriors. Ethan Sherwood is my dude, man. Thank you for having him on. Very insightful. My favorite thing that he said, and I want to think about this some more in future calls and future talks, Steph Curry needs to take less so the Warriors can build a contending roster. That's fact. I do want him to get more because he spends lots of money on Oakland public schools, including one across the street from me. But I think for the team to be most competitive, he's at the stage of his career. Well, it's truly deserved, and he's underpaid and not, he's less than his value. If you want to have a better team, he's got to take less. Draymond Green, I just read on his show today, he said one of the factors in LeBron not coming was all the, you're going to team up with Steph and beat us again. Please don't do it. You know, all that stuff from KD. I don't know how genuine that is or not. But kind of two things. People are down on the two timelines. That was freaking brilliant. I mean, that was exactly the thing to do. And he just executed it poorly. Right. So it was the right idea. But if you would have got somebody other than Weissman and Kuminga, we'd all be talking about how brilliant Joe is. You know, they just bad picks. Good idea, bad picks. Funny, Draymond, $27 million. I think that's probably reasonable. I think that's what he's going to take. We'll see what he's going to get. I got to believe the Warriors are saying we need him for 16 games defensively in the playoffs. Don't need him a whole season. But if they suck, this might be a good time to get off his expiring.
0: Man.
2: With that all said, looking for the value.
0: Hey, Dave, real quick. Evan's eyebrows raised to this nugget I'm about to give you with honey mustard sauce. But did you know, for the first time in history, the WNBA All-Star Game outdrew the NBA counterpart. 15,973,000 for the NBA All-Star Game. The W, 19,783. Evan was shocked.
2: That's a great fact. I did not know that, Goosey. Thanks for enlightening the audience. As you know, I'm very pro women's sports. I'll be walking around valked out. Hey, listen, y'all. If you're a single dude, get valked out head to toe. See how many women come up to you.
0: Look at Bleacher Dave.
1: Thanks, Bleacher Dave.
0: Evan, love that nugget this morning? Then you just put your head down. I'm shocked at the NBA. That they should be like, whoa.
1: Well, I'm not saying
0: it's not because it's the W, but whoa.
1: I'm not saying it's a problem for the W. I'm saying it's a problem for the NBA. If more people are watching the WNBA All-Star Game All-Star Game, then it's
0: But their game is not broken. It's a game. We got 5-on-5 shirts and skins. I don't know what we're doing.
1: Well, they don't have 12 people making $50 million going out there that are they're actually competing, which is something the NBA has a problem doing. All right, 888-957-9570 is the number again. The news of the day, Kyle Shanahan fesses up, says that the facts that were reported by the CHP database not indeed true. And also that Draymond Green has re-signed with the Golden State Warriors for 1 year at $27.7 million, the same amount of money that he opted out for in an attempt to court LeBron James.
0: A big news day. I'll say this last thing about Kyle. I was going to ask you, Evan, why didn't he say this yesterday? But he didn't speak yesterday, right? So he said that today. He spoke today and shared it with his dad.
1: Yeah, you're listening to 95.7 The Game, KGMZ FM and HD1 San Francisco, and Odyssey Sports Station, always live in the free Odyssey app and now broadcasting from the Laughing Monk Studios. Yeah, Kyle Shanahan met with local reporters to clarify what had been going on the last, 2 weeks.
0: Evan, and I tell you, be safe. You don't drive as much as I do, but tomorrow's not promised, man. That dude's mending from some injuries and the other party involved. People out there, just be safe and concentrate on the road as much as you can. And sometimes, Evan and people, that's not even enough. You know, somebody else is there.
1: Yeah, no doubt. All right, let's go back out to Oakland and talk to Steven, who's been hanging on. Steven, thanks for waiting. What do you got? How you?
3: Hey, guys. How are you doing today?
0: Hey.
1: Awesome.
3: Well, you know, basically, what this whole thing cemented with Draymond is that, you know, once again, the Warriors are a family organization. They actually care about their players, especially when their players, like Draymond, have done so much for the organization as a franchise. Shout out to Joe Lacob. And what this does is it just gives the Warriors more flexibility. Next year, we can see what happens when Jimmy comes back. We can see how Porzingis does under our medical staff. And we didn't really have, you know, any bullets in the barrel to go out and get anybody. You know, the closest thing we had would have been LeBron giving us a solid. And even then, you know, he's not part of the family, so he doesn't have to do that. What we will be able to do next year, hopefully Yaxel's good. We'll have another draft pick. And, you know, we just got to play through this year with the runner's knee. If Steph rested enough, we're good. But if he didn't rest enough, then it will linger. But you can rehabilitate a runner's knee. I shouldn't even be saying this, but Steve Kerr will probably change the offense. Less Steph motion. in order to, you know, a smart coach will change the offense to reduce the knee wear and tear on Steph's knee. And I'll just leave it at that.
1: Well, I sure hope so.
0: I don't think so. I totally disagree with that. They're going to go, all systems go. Can you go? You're healthy, Evan. Change it. What?
1: Well, I just meant as far as trying to preserve his knee.
0: Oh, yeah, gotcha. No doubt.
1: The new normal might be scaring a lot of people.
0: Evan, that's just, give me a shirt that says that. It's just frightening.
1: All of a sudden, this, you know, it's kind of interesting, Goo. A lot of people look at this week or this period as being a slow time in sports, but there's a lot going down.
0: Yeah, no doubt.
1: I mean, I know the Warriors haven't made a move, but you got Draymond back.
0: And we
1: Steph's
0: lost.
1: Decisions on the horizon.
0: We lost LeBron.
1: You never had him.
0: But there was a day you thought we did. All of us did.
1: Which?
0: Only the real ones
1: which
0: that admit.
1: Which day was that? Was that just, July 1st?
0: No, when the cow she was saying the Warriors are favorite.
1: Oh, my God.
0: That is what really threw this whole thing off to me.
1: I think he's talking, Ken, about the Fanatics Fest when LeBron was doing his live podcast in New York and Kalshi had the Warriors as favorite. You got to start looking at these prediction markets.
0: No, I'll do that, but you guys introduced it to me. LeBron really slipped in this whole process when he said at the Fanatic thing, trust the process. Oh, that's not a – and he ended up going to trust the process. He told us. We didn't buy it.
1: Well, it's funny. Ethan kind of hinted at it, but this is the opposite of trusting the process. Like, they're trying to break it. I mean, they're going all in.
0: Yeah, he didn't think they were going to be playing. I'm like, I'm taking all – I got to get some money. But I'm taking all
1: bets. I don't
0: think
1: they're the best team in the NBA.
0: Philly will be in the finals. Put that in the cap. Come on, man. New York was – and then what about Kenny last night, our Kenny, talking like the Knicks won three of the last four chips. He's talking like they're a dynasty. You won one, Kenny.
4: Who said they were a dynasty? They just said they're the champs. You got to beat the champs, right?
1: Oh, yeah, well,
0: I see that part.
1: I don't know if you noticed, but the champs have been beaten every single year of this decade.
0: Dude, Philly, if barring injury, come on, man. And then Draymond caping for Edgecombe.
4: Why are
0: like,
4: we already crowning him,
0: about
4: though?
0: PJ?
4: You guys are crowning him already, though.
1: Well, that's what people do.
0: This is one of the best starting fives ever. KD Warriors are in there.
1: Tell the
0: Showtime.
1: People what you said when you saw the news. This is better than the Warriors with Durant.
0: No, I said it's
1: tell
0: see,
1: the people
0: I know what you're
1: what
0: doing.
1: You said.
0: The chair's rubbing off on them. I said it's as good as that starting lineup with Kevin Durant.
1: No way
0: but they
1: hell.
0: Got a center. We didn't have a center.
4: Show me.
1: Your center was Kevin
0: Embiid,
1: Durant.
0: Embiid, Jaylen, 28 points a game, Brown, Bron, Kentucky's own Maxey, and VJ, I'm in my second year. That is filthy.
1: Well,
0: Draymond, now what's ours?
1: Well, Draymond Green doesn't think Edgecombe is going to be a factor this season. He's going to have to adjust.
0: But he was speaking like he's going to be so disappointed. He's a baby, Dre. He'll be all right.
1: Yeah, he is, and he's got to figure it out.
0: Put Philly in the finals.
1: You can't do that yet. They got to play 6 months. Do you realize that Joel Embiid has he ever gotten to a finals? Has he played in a single conference finals?
4: No. Our conference finals, I think once was that the Raptors year?
0: No, you might be onto something.
1: I thought they lost. I thought that was the second round.
0: I think he hasn't been past the second round.
1: I thought that was the second round. So he's got to stay healthy.
0: Yeah, hello. But my point being, they could go get a stiff at center just
1: to
0: do rebound.
1: His name's LeBron. He's 42 years old. All right.
0: You are a man.
1: 888-957-9570. Again, Draymond Green re-signs with the Golden State Warriors. 1 year, $27.7 million. Kyle Shanahan tells local reporters that it indeed was his fault for a car accident that occurred on July 14th when he took his eyes off the road. Phone fell between the seats. He looked up, went over the line, and into another SUV. He obviously was hurt. The other driver was not, but Kyle Shanahan said that the CHP database had a clerical error attributing the accident to the other driver. Let's go out to our guy, Philmo Mike.
0: Mike.
1: Hey, Philmo. How you doing, man? Happy Tuesday.
5: Happy Tuesday, man.
0: What's up, baby?
5: What's up, Goo? Hey, man. I mean, Draymond resigned. Okay, it is what it is. But the people that were like, see, like, I'm a, like I get deep into the woods. Like, I'm a real Warrior fan, right?
0: Yeah.
5: So, like certain players, like, or a Niner fan, like, when Richard Sherman came, like, I was like, man, why we got to have Richard? Like, I didn't want him. Yet, he wasn't as big as a villain as LeBron. all the people that really, it's like, if you hurt about the LeBron situation, you ain't no real Warrior fan, bro. You know what I'm saying? And that's one of the reasons why the WNBA, they have a great product on the court. It's competitive, right?
0: Mm.
5: And they got a little bit of drama. But they don't let the drama overdo what's going on the court. You feel me?
0: Mm.
5: That LeBron situation, yeah. No, seriously, it was cool. Like, the NBA offseason was awesome. It was great, right? But we want to start seeing compelling basketball being played on the court, not load management and superstars sitting out.
0: So, preaching.
5: You just mentioned, like, that the fact that, you know, that the WNBA drew more than the NBA. Maybe that's the reason why all this extra drama and LeBron will never be Jordan just for the simple fact he's chasing stuff, bro. Mm. Jordan's so ill. He got mad at Phil Jackson, Dennis Rodman. He was like, Phil was like, man, Dennis Rodman need a break. A break? All right, get that man a break. Let him do what he got to do. That's what Jordan is, man. LeBron, the type of person, he'll probably be the total opposite and still lose the ship. Nah, man, you can't go there. You can't go there. He want everything controlled. He want everything for him. That's why he ain't going to be the GOAT, bro. You feel me?
0: No, I'm with you.
5: We respect Jordan because of that. He just took the chips and let it fall where they may, and he played his ass off. LeBron trying to set up stuff, trying to create and build legacies, and it's just not going to win. And then if we all know LeBron is an awesome person, but because he act like that, that's the reason why people like Curry more than LeBron.
0: Because
5: It's like, bro, why you doing all that, bro? You supposed to be the best player in the league. Show us.
0: Mike, I got to ask you this, your thoughts on the Kyle situation.
5: Scary as hell, because it's like, God dang, bro. Like, everybody getting injured with us. Everybody get hurt. You got all type of PGB buildings coming up, and I don't know what it is, bro. But I know this, man. If that ain't a sign that our window is closed, we can lose our coach at any time, bro.
0: Oh, my gosh. I didn't see that.
5: And we got probably the best coach in the league. Man, it's scary. Man, we better hurry up and win this shit, man. We
1: really are in a win now,
0: man.
1: You can't put that one on the substation.
0: So he's all good, do you think, for week one? Because I don't want Forster. Well, you're not a doctor.
1: Well, no, it's like they got an interim head coach. I don't know if that means he'll be good for Australia. Maybe he's not allowed to travel. I mean, he's still got a concussion.
0: And they gave
1: him
0: some love and a second chance.
1: Yeah, I'm just happy Kyle Shanahan's alive.
0: Yeah, no doubt. Yeah. He is too, and his family.
1: Well, you know, people are still killing me for the
0: 40 stitches.
1: As opposed to 50?
0: No, one or two. Well, and he broke something.
1: He broke a couple things.
0: Gosh.
1: Yeah.
0: Damn phone.
1: By the way, there is something about driving that's been bugging me lately, and it's not Shanahan.
0: Ticket?
1: No.
0: Well, that's your own fault. That's my fault, yeah.
1: You hit a big one yesterday. You should put that towards the ticket fund. I'm talking about your price picks.
0: Yeah.
1: You said something in the Vine last night. LeBron commuting from New York City to Philadelphia bugs you?
0: It's what I'm turning into Philmo. Chris A. from Oakland says Philmo. Philmo was talking about me with LeBron. Anyway, with the drum. You have to live close to the city you play in, bud. He's talking about taking a helicopter to New York, but you play in Philly? That is whack, Jack. You better not call me, Bron. Don't do that to yourself. Who do you think you are? Above living in Delphia? You better find a spot. I'm going to go in my helicopter back to New York because Philly's not good enough for me. Please, you ain't a Sixer. That has to be rumor mill.
1: I'll tell you who he thinks he is.
0: Boy.
1: Daryl the Guru Johnson.
0: What you mean?
1: That might be the most hypocritical take you've ever had. You live
0: in Sacramento. And what's Ken doing with his hand up?
1: You live in Sacramento.
4: Boom.
1: The drive from New York City to Philadelphia is 85 miles.
0: Hurt. I am.
1: The drive from Sacramento to the

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2: Yeah, we're getting to the bottom of it all. Bottom of it all.
3: You're catching some heat.
2: What? Me?
3: Pat Riley.
2: I'll give you three. Gettings in for Steinmetz with Goo. How so?
3: I got two residents, one in Union City. I'm here damn near more than in Sac. We don't have jerseys that say you got to sleep in the bay. I go home to my castle like you do. That's different.
2: I don't live in a castle.
3: Well, either do I, but that doesn't, I'm not LeBron.
2: No.
3: I show up to the city. I don't have to sleep in the city. I'm from the Yay, baby.
2: But that's something about
3: born
2: the East
3: and raised,
2: Coast.
3: Oakley, like, California.
2: I never lived in New York, and I, you know, never lived in the New England area.
3: Yeah.
2: Spent time up there, but never lived there. I lived in North Carolina. Do you know how easy it is to drive between states?
3: Now, that's probably what I'm missing.
2: Like, the idea of living in another state and commuting, that's just something that in the West Coast we know nothing about.
3: Right. No, we don't.
2: I mean, hell. So, I did multiple drives back in the day because I used to work between Erie and North Carolina, and it was about a, you know, 8 or 9 hour drive, and I'd go back and forth maybe, you know, once a month or every few weeks or something like that. That's what it is from here to San Diego. I'm not leaving California.
3: See, that is wow.
2: But I'm still driving between three different states because I'm going through Virginia, I'm going through West Virginia, I'm going up to Pennsylvania, I might have to cut over to Ohio. This is just something we know nothing about.
3: This might be, since we've known each other, the most hashtag random thought that I've had that I'm going to share with you and the listeners, all right?
2: Mm-hmm.
3: Because we've been talking about Kyle. Thoughts and prayers, he's okay, and all parties involved. Evan, I got to believe now, this is my own thought. Brandon Ayuk, to not make a joke or a mockery of this, is not as far gone as I thought, and I almost want to give him some love. Because the way I thought he was, Brandon Ayuk, for not doing anything or making a mockery or a video of this, because I thought that's how much he was crashing out. Random, worry about your kids, Goo. I do. But I just, you know what? All right, B.A., I see you. Maybe this will lead you to show up, get your career and life on track.
2: Well, first of all, give it time. Second of all, Brandon Ayuk is the furthest thing from people's minds when it comes to this story, I think. Unless you're trying to make a joke.
3: Oh, no. I would have made the joke. You can't make a joke. That's what, like, I feel like you're talking to me like I'm Brandon. No, that's what I'm telling him, like, you held off.
2: Well, I don't know if you were hinting at something with, you know,
3: Ayuk
2: and
3: there's
2: the drive
3: out there.
2: And
3: never,
2: all that stuff. Yeah, come on. Never. Yeah, Kyle Shanahan, he's...
3: Because he had no room to talk. Driving past stadiums, videoing himself.
2: Yeah, I know. I know.
3: Yeah.
2: I know. All right, news of the day. Again, Draymond Green, a couple hours ago, officially signs a one-year, $27.7 million deal with the Golden State Warriors. And Kyle Shanahan, in a meeting with local reporters, admitted fault for a car accident that he was a part of back on July 14th with another woman. There was a clerical error in the CHP database, and he basically brought the truth to light and that the phone fell between the seats. He looked up, trying to get it, and he hit another car. So, fortunately, he's okay. He's been at training camp, is not running training camp, as John Lynch described, technically in concussion protocol. And I'm sure we're going to hear a lot more about it in the coming days. Just the impact of it. Hopefully this is the end of the details. We don't know for sure,
3: I guess. That's what I was wondering. But you think it might go the other way in regard to more people to share their...
2: Well, look, the Niners set precedent when it appears that they didn't want this to get out.
3: Because they sat on
2: it. It took 11 days for it to come to light. The only thing... I want to be careful because I don't want to speculate, but... The other part of it, too, is that, okay, so the CHP database is an official record, official public record that anybody can go look at, and that's supposed to be the truth. By Kyle Shanahan refuting that and telling us what was real, it unfortunately makes the rest of the report hard to believe, and it kind of calls into question...
3: Nope.
2: All the details that have been reported to this point.
3: You're on fire.
2: So, again, that's why, you know, people were frustrated with the local media for not reporting it at first. But clearly there were a lot of details in

0: this that people didn't have the truth. And I'm not sure we are going to get it. I'm not sure we'll ever get it. You know, we're getting Kyle Shanahan's truth. We're getting the CHP's truth. We still haven't heard from the person that he actually hit, to my knowledge. So it does make it difficult to discuss because I'm left in a place where I'm not sure what information to believe at this point. That's the honest part of this.
1: And it sounds like, I don't want to speak for you, that's why you appreciated Kyle just taking ownership that it was his fault and he was on the phone.
0: Yeah, I have to take him at his word. And I believe that he'll still be the head coach of the 49ers. And
1: oh, come on now.
0: No, but just like in week one.
1: Oh,
0: you know,
1: okay, gotcha,
0: hopefully
1: gotcha.
0: The injuries are not so
1: he's healed
0: severe that it costs him a week on the sidelines or even just setting the Niners back, because we know how important training camp is to Kyle. We know how important the preseason is. And it doesn't sound like he's going to get to have, you know, all hands on deck because of what happened to him.
1: Yeah, Ian, you know, I just keep going to, you know, and you could tell me if I'm doing too much, but you know, I'll respect it. But the bottom line is I'm sharing with you, you know, you didn't ask. My experience with car accidents are the one I was in. And I have friends and family members, E, that have lost limbs in car accidents. For Chris Sims to say Kyle could have lost his eye, you just think of all the possibilities that could have went down, and his life and the party involved. When it's all said and done, you know, you could, a lot of people, I don't care what the database said, what was mistyped, the fact of the matter is the two parties involved are with us and they're healing and mending from their injuries, because this thing, I don't have to tell you again, could have went a whole different way.
0: And the 408, it brings up a good point. Evan Gu, would the media be so kind to Brandon Ayuk if it were him instead of Kyle?
1: TMZ would have been. I feel like there would have been a good news. Like, no, I got you. Ask Tiger Woods, even though he was impaired. But you know what I mean? He didn't have that. He wasn't afforded that. We'll sit on it.
0: No, but those guys also have a history. Mm-hmm. You know, that wasn't the first time that Tiger Woods was involved in an automobile accident.
1: Yeah, unfortunately.
0: It's not the first time that we've seen Brandon Ayuk act out of line. Yeah. And so, you know, you're right. I don't think the media would be as kind as they are to Kyle. And I think it's also a reflection of how Shanahan perhaps treats others or the way that basically people perceive him.
1: And I confess to you, and you're like, you didn't say it, but you're looking at me like, "Goo, I'm not your preacher." But the bottom line is, I've had situations where I was getting tickets. Oh, Daryl Johnson, you do the show, you and Steiny, and they let me go. I didn't say, "Don't not let me go." It's kind of like, we don't know what happened, but if it was the ball coach, make sure you're okay and, you know, keep it moving. So who am I to sit up here like a hypocrite if it happened that way, and be like, I'm the guy that, oh, okay, thanks, officer. You know? Wow.
0: Yeah, look.
1: Got to keep it real, man.
0: No, you do, and that's what we do. I just think that it's hard for me. Look, people are afforded the benefit of the doubt based on who they are and how they act.
1: Wow.
0: I mean, for example, like, Jeff Kent was just inducted into the Baseball Hall of Fame. Barry Bonds is not a Hall of Famer, and it's because of his actions and because of how the media perceived him.
1: Man.
0: And there's nothing that, it might be unfair, but that's reality. And that's why Jeff Kent has got a gold plaque, and Barry
1: Bonds.
0: He gave
1: Barry some love, though.
0: He did, because Barry Bonds, as he described, he's the best baseball player he's ever seen. And it's not fair that David Ortiz is in the Baseball Hall of Fame, even being linked to steroids in the same way that Bonds was. It's not fair, but that's reality. And there may be some of that in this Kyle Shanahan story.
1: Do you
0: I'm not
1: like
0: sure
1: that it's that way, though, E? Because you're not saying anything that hasn't been like this. Like, that's what it boils down to. Are you liked or are you not? And there's some benefits if you're liked.
0: No, but that's
1: in any walk of life.
0: But life,
1: you know,
0: isn't fair. You know, life, it's like, you know, you're right. Okay, so there are some things that are afforded to you and Steinmetz and hosts at this station because of the job you do and the people, the quality of character that people believe you to have, which I find to be true. You guys are good guys. You're good people. You treat people kindly. And so that, in a weird way, it comes back on you. You know, if you guys were not nice and if you guys were bad people, I also believe the universe has a way, and this is just me, I believe the universe has a way of what goes around comes around. And I'm not saying this is an indication that Kyle is like this untouchable, you know, angelic being, but I do think that the way that he deals with the media, in reference to what Ethan Strauss told us earlier, he deals with things and people clearly respected,
1: right,
0: whether it was his wishes, right, or the Niners' wishes.
1: I got you.
0: And if they didn't either like him or respect him, man, I don't think it would have been handled this way.
1: Yeah.
0: That's how I feel.
1: Yeah. No doubt. And
0: 6-5 also brings up a good point. Oh, Ayuk has a warrant here.
1: Yep. Okay.
0: So that, that probably would have got him.
1: Got you.
0: Yeah. All right. 888-957-9570 is the number.
1: Draymond.
0: Yeah, Draymond Green. Okay, so actually, I kind of like doing this. How do you think Willard and Dibs are feeling about that Draymond contract? Willard seemed to feel like it was happening. I don't know if he thought it would be a multi-year deal. You know,
1: because I'm shocked. I owe you a pop.
0: Yeah, but I think it made sense for both sides, and I wonder if they think it's bad, good, and different. You know, I also wonder how they're coming down on the Shanahan news. It's does a guy deserve to kind of write the story himself? I'm not necessarily sure, but that's the way it's going to play out. And clearly the Niners are feeling like this is the best way to go about the PR side of things.
1: This is kind of crazy, real quick, E. Of all the three major sports, well, we'll throw hockey in there four, because I don't know. Which one do you think is the easiest for the interim coach if the Niners have to have one week one to coach a game to where it's like, no harm, no foul, we're good?
0: Well, it sounds like Chris Forster is going to be that guy. Okay. He's the interim coach running training camp right now.
1: But I'm saying if he was there against the Rams, of all the three, do you think, where it's like, or all three equal to you, or all four, where it's like, no, you're going to miss the guy regardless?
0: Well, of the people there that are the most qualified to be a head coach, it's Raheem Morris. He's the guy who's had head coaching experience. But
1: DC.
0: I also think he's been with the Niners for less than 6 months. So that's probably the reason why he's not holding the headset and running camp and doing practices right now. Maybe by preseason and by the first week. Again,
1: and hopefully
0: should
1: it's
0: Kyle
1: not
0: Shanahan
1: that. Yeah,
0: exactly miss some time. And yeah, so I think that the Niners, what I don't want this to be is a story that takes away from what the most important part of this season will be, which is figuring out if their window is still open.
1: No doubt.
0: Where we started the show.
1: And this is so unfair to you because this news just kind of broke on Kyle saying it was his fault. But if I were to ask you, do you feel like this is dying or going away? How would you answer that? Or is it going to get bit? I think the fact that he said I was on the phone, or do you, and I could be totally wrong, E, this could be just starting to some people.
0: I think this is where it goes away.
1: Oh, I don't know why I'm on that side too.
0: Otherwise, I don't think Shanahan would, again, directly refute a police officer's report. I think that's his way of making this go away, which is what I think the Niners' intention always was, clearly, because we didn't hear about it for 11 days. Like, in a way, I thought this was a small story that they made a big story, and now it's feeling like it always was a big story.
1: Wow.
0: That whether we found out on July 14th or July 21st or now July 28th.
1: The delay.
0: Kyle Shanahan was in the wrong.
1: Yeah.
0: And I know some people are calling me gullible on the text line and the YouTube chat, and I get it, but I do think that you got to give him some credit for at least facing the music.
1: Yeah.
0: You know. All right, Gu. There was something else I had to get to you. Oh, did you hear us driving in on your ride this morning?
1: I did. That I did not, E.
0: Okay, so
1: I had some Marvin Gaye going.
0: Well, actually, I do appreciate that. So apparently we're on Sirius XM Radio.
1: That is humongous.
0: Or will be on September 1st. That's probably why you didn't hear us this morning, and that's just now hitting me. So the boss put out a Instagram post yesterday.
1: I saw it.
0: He was driving down to San Diego, which will also be this weekend.
1: I call it Diego.
0: Why do you call it Diego? Just
1: get the sand. Like Frisco.
0: Bago, Dago.
1: Drop the sand.
0: Frisco. I got you. Well, the boss was talking about how come September 1st, 95.7 The Game will also be on Sirius XM Radio. So you can catch us there.
1: That's clean.
0: I'm a fan.
1: Me too.
0: What else do we kind of need to clean up? Something happened last night in the Giants game that hasn't happened all season.
1: And I watched all nine innings and I'm getting mad.
0: And you had some trivia for me too, but I want to run this by. Does anybody know what happened last night in the Giants game to a Giants player that has not happened all season? It's actually pretty impressive.
1: I want to break my keyboard. I don't know. Kenny's thinking.
0: In Luis Arraez's first at-bat, he swung and missed on all three pitches.
1: Wow, that's incredible.
0: That has not happened all season long. He's the only player that has not swung and missed
1: that's
0: in three
1: incredible.
0: Pitches of the qualified
1: game.
0: That's pretty incredible.
1: That's Tony Gwynn
2: I want to know
1: stuff.
2: How many times he's done that in his career, because he's not a guy who really strikes out like that, especially on
1: three
2: pitches.
1: Let the stat breathe. You want that stat? Go look it up yourself. Let it breathe.
2: I'm just curious,
1: God,
2: dude.
1: I'll play him. You want to take it to the next level. But
2: no,
1: I get
2: he's
1: you.
2: One of those contact
1: he
2: hitters. He's
1: but,
2: always making contact.
1: It's one of Evan's biggest L's, him and Grant. You remember last year was announced he was coming?
0: Oh, Jesus.
1: He's not a war player. But he's been one of their best.
2: Yeah, I think they've taken a beating so far. Grandy at least has.
0: Yeah.
1: Evan, remember,
0: okay,
1: you never
0: fine.
1: Said he stinks,
0: you can have
1: though.
0: The victory lap on yeah. Luis Arraez. I'll let you also take
1: you
0: the,
1: never
0: the
1: said
0: L
1: he
0: for
1: stunk.
0: 90 wins.
1: You never no. said he stunk.
0: No, he yeah. doesn't stink.
1: He did his job this year. The other guys around him have it.
0: Oh, please.
1: What you mean?
0: A single is worth as much as a walk.
1: See, that's
0: something that you and all
1: see,
0: these,
1: now I'm, I tried
0: all these
1: to help
0: baseball
1: you.
0: Purists have failed to understand
1: you got
0: this
1: it
0: season.
1: Wrong. He helped.
0: Hey, Goo, where are the Giants in batting average right now?
1: Yikes.
0: Yeah. No, not yikes. They're in the top 10. They're a very good hitting team by batting average.
1: Well, I just looked at the 16 under.
0: And that's why batting average is not everything.
1: Yeah.
0: You got to be able
1: but
0: to take
1: Devers
0: a pitch.
1: About to get to his metrics.
0: Yeah.
1: Man.
0: Who cares?
2: Don't cook the books, though, Evan. Their pitching has not been great.
1: Wow.
0: You know what they don't do, Ken?
1: Win.
0: Walk.
1: Well, that part.
0: You know what they do? Strike out. A lot.
2: Well, that's what their pitching does, too. They walk a lot and don't strike out that many.
1: Yeah.
0: People are saying I'm wrong. It's just a fact.
1: No, he was an all-star.
0: Okay, so was Randy Rodriguez. You know who else was an all-star? Elliot Ramos.
1: He was.
0: Elliot Ramos.
1: He's been striking out a little lot lately here.
0: Yeah, he looks like an all-star this season. No, I was See, this is what you guys do to me. I was trying to give him credit. I was trying to say something positive, and you made me defensive.
1: It was Kenny's fault.
0: You started poking me. And
2: you started it.
0: All you guys. Come on, man.
1: Dude, I can't wait for the deadline. Well, I can. But the deadline's coming. I want to see what Buster's going to do. What if nothing happened and no one was moved?
0: If nothing happened, that would be worse than Pride Night. Or
1: no.
0: The day after, I guess.
1: Well,
0: whenever he refuses to say anything. You got to make some sort of move. You got to trade somebody, and they're clear sellers.
1: People tell me don't call it Frisco. I was playing people to get people riled up.
0: Well, I thought Frisco was okay, just as long as you don't say San Fran. People hate San Fran. Sounds bad.
1: Now I'm lost. Which one is it? Because Bonte and Shasky go crazy, even Film on Mike.
0: Well, I think generally it's San Francisco.
1: I thought it was Frisco.
0: The city. Yeah, Frisco.
1: It's they not... get mad at. Don't say that.
0: San Fran is worse, to my knowledge.
1: Ooh.
0: Yeah, San Fran is worse, but I mean, generally, I'll just say the whole thing.
1: I say the city. Where are you going? The city. Where you
0: are? But you're not going to cost yourself anything with a few extra syllables.
1: Yeah, I'm down on you with the sack comment. Then I said Yoon. You're like that's far too. No, that's East Bay, baby.
0: Well,
1: we got to do the Steiny Dotter conversation about what's Bay and what ain't. We'll do that on your last day here.
0: We got to do it when they're not listening. Yeah. Because
1: they're not.
0: I don't know if they want the smoke on that. You can't say that the Walnut.
1: Well, it's not their fault. It's just.
0: Yeah,
1: we got to talk
0: fault.
1: About it.
0: It's Steiny's fault. If you grow up here and your parents don't have a good understanding
1: right,
0: of what is
1: Steiny,
0: and is not the
1: not.
0: Bay Area, then that's on you.
1: Think he's
0: bro.
1: Having a good time?
0: Probably not.
1: The Steiner. Well, what do you think he thinks of this contract?
3: I'm done discussing sports.
1: We all thought Dre was coming back, so I'm not shocked from that vantage point. I'm just shocked that there's not a no-trade clause, and they kept it at the single.
0: This is from Cam Inman of Bay Area News
1: Give
0: Group.
1: Us some good news.
0: Well, it's more on Kyle Shanahan admitting fault in the Palo Alto crash. Kyle Shanahan said, also today, I'm better. I know I'm going to be all right. I just get fatigued. Can't stay at work long hours, but my brain is there. It's just concussed, but it's getting there. So hopefully,
1: yeah, man,
0: this is just something temporary for Kyle Shanahan, just the way it is for, you know, unfortunately, a lot of football players who have to go through this every day.
1: I've never confessed to this, but I'm a fiend. I told you and Kenny, I want football so bad that the real week one is of preseason. As soon as I just see it on my TV, I feel like the season started. I'm that hungry and starving for football.
0: Now, I love football too, but not as much as you guys. Like, what is it about it that is intoxicating without actually having a ball to kick off or to carry or to throw? Like, you know, you're not going to be watching football.
1: No,
0: for
1: but it symbolizes
0: that
1: it's around the corner. The games that don't count, but upstairs. Do you ever play games with yourself, E, upstairs, where you're like, yeah, this symbolizes we're a week closer to the real thing. And the fantasy drafts.
0: By the time, that's the real reason why people are excited.
1: Baby.
0: That's the real reason.
1: Yeah, Grandy, new commissioner. Willer did bring up a point. Who voted for Grandy? Or did he just take it the reins and sound the commissioner?
0: No, it's like Henry VIII into Henry IX into Henry X. I don't think those last two exist, but you know what I mean. It's like,
1: oh, that's pretty good.
0: No, the fantasy league here at 95.7 The Game is a monarchy, and the crown is passed down to whoever is right there.
1: Are
0: for
1: we
0: the
1: gonna
0: taking.
1: Have the live draft on air? Well, had to be the Rosa's highest rated segment last year. Remember, Diz got mad. I don't know what happened with Diz.
0: Well, he called in. He didn't want to come in that early in the morning. So what are you saying we should stage a coup against Grandy because
1: oh no
0: he's
1: not
0: commissioner
1: at all. Grandy's presidential, probably the only honest dude I work with. Sorry, I said it.
0: What the hell?
1: No, I mean, dude. The dude's pretty. Come on, you gotta love Grandy.
0: You do. He's very nice, and he's.
1: You got a dark side. I know Kenny does.
0: Oh, I definitely do. Yeah. You almost saw it today.
1: Oh, whoa!
0: Yeah, I'm trying to come down my road.
1: Warriors and Jokic. I'm just saying the way.
0: Okay.
1: Kenny, you
0: careful.
1: Don't know.
0: Careful.
1: You don't know.
0: I don't know. I might have been with Steiny. This was a few weeks ago. That's the next pipe dream.
1: Jokic?
0: No, I swear to God. Okay, look, he has not signed a contract extension currently. If he doesn't sign it this summer, next offseason, he will opt out to become a free
1: Could
0: agent.
1: Could you imagine?
0: Either to sign with the Denver Nuggets, or if some point this season it is leaked that he is unhappy, there will be a line of suitors. I'm sure the Warriors will be among them trying to trade for
1: There's
0: him.
1: There's one team in the second apron. Can you guess it?
0: The word I use was pipe dream.
1: No, that's what it would be.
0: The answer is the Denver Nuggets.
1: You are. Yeah,
0: you should. Well,
1: I got the trivia for you tomorrow. I'll save it for tomorrow. You and Kenny.
0: The other part, too. Do you see what Denver offered Peyton Watson?
1: That I did not, but thank God they offered him something. Let's play a game. You give me the numbers, I'll be Peyton. I'll be like, you should have did it.
0: 5 years, $70 million.
1: Let's go. Come on, bud. That's how I do. 15.
0: Christian Brown's making $25 million a year.
1: He just fell off.
0: 125.
1: What happened to him?
0: Well, he's not playing very well. The only reason I brought that number up, Goo, is because there's another player.
1: I like Watson, man.
0: Who is extension eligible right now. To me, if Peyton Watson accepts, and I don't think he will, if he accepts a 5-for-$70 million contract, which is 14 per, you can't offer pods more than that.
1: Oh, there's just not, man,
0: His numbers and games played might be higher, but he is.
1: Well, he's going to turn that down. Watson ain't signing that. I'm with you. But don't hate the player, hate the game.
0: But I think that's where the Warriors are going to start with Brandon Podziemski.
1: Oh, you think that's where they're starting?
0: Yeah, $14 or $15 million a year. And some people might think that's too much, but.
1: Yeah, I'm thinking 2023.
0: Oh.
1: Remember, who did we have on that said that's where might pop off at for pods?
0: Well, I think people are looking at the.
1: Who was it?
0: The mid-level. I think it might have been Geltzeiler. I forget.
1: Yeah.
0: But the mid-level is approximately $15 million. So it's like, is Pods a mid-level player? I think so. But remember, the other thing that Ethan Sherwood-Strauss brought up earlier is the fact that, you know, players, it feels to me like players' contracts are outracing the rise of the cap. So wow. You have a lot of guys in those, a bad contract in the NBA now with what the second apron does to you, it's basically a hard cap. Bad contracts kill you more than they did 5 years ago.
1: Wow, that's fact.
0: It's harder to get off them. And so the Warriors, I think they have to be careful with what they offer Podziemski.
1: Yeah, I know this is random and out of left field, but I still don't think that had anything to do. I know Stoney mentioned it. We got to go. Why Jaylen Brown's not a Celtic. They were going to be okay giving him some bread. It was about, they couldn't coexist.
0: All right, the crossover's coming up next, brought to you by ATCO Pest Control and Bay Alarm. Evan Giddings in for Matt Steinmetz alongside Daryl the Guru Johnson. Willard Didd's coming up next. 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
13: 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Gettings in for Steinmetz alongside Daryl the Guru Johnson, Dan Dibley, Mark Willard. How's it going, fellas?
14: What's up?
15: Yeah, what's going on? It's, not used to this in late July. Like, guys running around in shorts. That's kind of cool. And then the Draymond with the left and then more Shanny with the right. It's like, man, we are in, like, peak news mode.
14: Yeah.
15: And probably some Casey Schmidt later if he gets his MRI
14: he
15: today.
14: No, hyperextended that thing.
15: Yeah, so we'll find out.
14: I hope that's all.
15: Evan
14: said that might be a good thing because – he might not get traded, you know, if he's because of Casey.
16: Casey's not getting traded.
14: We know, but he was making the joke. Yeah.
16: I wonder.
14: This one you might want to get hurt if you don't want to get traded.
16: I wonder if it changes anything for Arise, but probably not.
15: Depending on how severe that would be, you
14: know. One of Evan's worst takes. Remember last year was announced during the crossover. He was coming, and Evan and Grandy said, old baseball meant the war.
16: Right.
14: This dude has been stellar.
13: The principle still holds. The principle holds.
16: But congrats on your bet.
14: Dude, I was about to bring it up.
13: Congrats. Maybe that's why he's been so mean to me.
14: Mike D put his foot down. I'm shocked.
16: Did he?
14: Dude, I, thought he was getting multiple.
13: As much as he could.
14: They could trade him now if he could up.
15: Well, couldn't they have traded him before? Like, if he would have opted in, they could have traded him.
14: Yep. Well, that, you know what?
13: Way to take a point away from.

0: there was a sign in trade requires a 3-year contract.
1: But if he just would have opted in initially to the 1-year deal,
2: they could have
1: traded him at that spot, you know, because it was a player option and he doesn't have a no trade.
0: But they wouldn't have made it tougher to get LeBron.
1: It would have made it impossible. And turns out it already was impossible. Well, so I do think that Rich Paul sat down with Mike Dunleavy and said, my client's willing to opt out and take less if you get LeBron. If you don't get LeBron, he would like his $27 million plus back. And Mike Dunleavy said, all right, that sounds fair, you know?
0: Yeah, I think at the beginning of the offseason, his goal was to try and get multiple years. Or maybe it was a 1+1 or something like that.
2: Oh, my God, him and Rich Paul had to try to do that so, or thought they were getting that.
0: That's why, I mean, it doesn't change anything from the grand scheme. They still have yet to add a player who didn't play for the Warriors last season, which is crazy.
3: And now they won't.
0: No, that's the reality. Yeah. It's like they are running this thing back. So it's, but I thought the reaction from fans today was interesting because.
4: Well, what'd you hear? Like, well, yeah, what have people been saying?
0: Well, some people were split. Some people were like, how can you pay him 27.7? How can you bring him back in the first place? And I think we were on the same page that he was going to be back. I just feel like this is the best avenue for both sides where Draymond gets paid. The Warriors get to potentially use him for a deal this season if they'd like. If not, you could sign and trade him. You could bring him back at a lower number. You could walk away from him entirely. I think this is an avenue potentially off the Draymond Green freeway, and that's something we've never discussed since Draymond Green's been a member of the Warriors.
2: Well, before you say a word, I don't know what you've been saying, but the text line's like, oh, Willard's going to come in hot because he got 1 year. So I've been like just waiting to ask, what could they be talking about?
4: I am. Well, the only thing I can think of is my takeaway to this today isn't really about Draymond. It's more about what this means for this season for the Golden State Warriors. And I came in yesterday and I said,
2: you did.
4: You can't do nothing. And guess what? They're going to do nothing.
2: Why do I feel like they put their foot down?
4: Well, I mean, there's a scenario. I get where you're coming from. I don't know that that's reality yet.
2: Because now Dib said he could have been traded had he opted in.
4: Yeah, like I still think it's a figment of our imagination.
2: Oh, man.
4: Because we love drama and we've made this whole thing about the Warriors and Draymond and behind the scenes and are they playing, you know, poker with each other? I still think they've been working together all along and I think they'll continue to. I don't think their relationship is like that. So I think they were working together on this exactly like Dib said. And where this goes next after another season of information will continue to be the two of them working
2: together.
4: But
2: they got to reconvene. And I was just under the prism of, oh, they love Dre. He'll retire Warrior. Here goes a 2 or 3 like the other guys got. And I know it's different money, less money with Horford, Porzingis, and Melton. But for Dre to get the single, the Tracy McGrady, I'm like, could the end possibly be sooner than I thought? And I could be wrong.
1: It might be, but I also look at last year and who had a better year, Steph or Draymond, and it was Draymond because he played basketball. And so we all want to throw dirt on the Draymond Green career, and he's not the same player he was, but he played 72 games, I think, and the Chef played 43. And so Draymond signs the 1-year deal, and you play, and if things trend in the right direction, then you probably sign him for another 1-year deal if he is again healthy and, you know, Steph wants him back and all the rest of it.
4: For a lot less. For a lot less.
1: Sure. And I do think that that's the other piece of it with Steph Curry. If he doesn't sign the extension and he can in a month, he might just get into a spot where the year goes by and you realize, you know what, I still have it. Draymond, you're still pretty good and Kristaps is back and Al's back. Maybe Steph does take less money to get some help. Or in a month, Steph says, you know, I want every last dollar, which means I'm not that interested in winning. And the other piece would be, let me play this year out and just see where we are, and maybe I'll go play somewhere else.
0: Yeah, I think it's on him now. You know, what the deal did for me is it kind of took the ball out of Draymond's court, but the ball is still absolutely in Steph's. I think that's the choice for him of if he wants to sign a 1-year extension, 2, if he'd rather play the year out. And I think the biggest question is what he wants for the rest of his career. You know, does he want to compete for a title? Because to your point, by doing nothing, you're sort of telling him, like, that's not really what we're focused on right now.
4: Not this year.
0: No, not this year. Yeah. I mean, you can sell him on the flexibility and we still got our picks and, you know, Niakse will be a year better. But yeah, I was just looking at some of the great players and their last All-NBA season, not named LeBron James. And you have Kareem, Karl Malone, and Tim Duncan, all the, by the way, who are bigs, but their last year that they were at the, quote, peak of their powers was their age 38 season, which is Steph is currently in. And so, you know, it's not apples to apples, but, like, you're selling him on, hey, be patient for a year, but also, historically speaking, this might be your last best year. So I think if you're Steph, and it sounds like he's patient, willing to be, he's a realist, but the only card that he can play, to Goose point, is what he does with his decision in a month.
4: I was interested in what you said very early on in the show with regard to kind of what Steph should do, and it sounded like you were insinuating that he should leave.
2: Oh, no, no.
4: Or that he should want to leave.
2: No, I was saying maybe delay or table the contract talks and finally do something that
0: apply pressure.
2: Yeah, that we think the guy next door or the, you know, Mr. Presidential doesn't do, because Kawakami said, I'm paraphrasing, you know, on his pod, that Joe Lacob was talking about, or they're focused on life after Steph, and Joe could never say that, but over the weekend it came out on Twitter like he had said that, and I go, oh, if I'm Steph, I'm pissed off. So he didn't say that. He could be thinking it, but if I'm Steph, we need some help. That's obvious. I need to take care of my runner's knee. I'm assuming that's taken care of. Like, hey, just let them know when the books reset and I'm finally here, Steiny would be proud of me. Forget this next year. It's hard for me to say that. Mm. But we get to the point where we get a black Amex card. We could go to the basketball Walmart or Nordstrom's and get you some help, Steph. Then we could judge Mike and Joe accordingly. Like, oh, we got the resources. Let's go see who's available and add. That's exciting to me. And I would hope Steph wouldn't be like, well, if he takes all the money, to your point, Dibs, then he's saying, hey, I'm a fat cat. We'll go out here and try to win. I'm getting some more bread. I'm cool. Or send a shot to the FO just saying, hey, we got to do better than what we've done.
4: He may, it may be two things at once, by the way. So if he doesn't sign an extension this year, it will be, I think, simultaneously pitched as he's putting pressure on the front office. But it's also he's giving the front office a bunch of flexibility.
2: So if he takes less money.
4: Or takes no money for right now. Just play it out. And then you get to the end of the year, and he can be one of the free agents that they bring in. Who can they bring in around him? What is his number? Is there flexibility there?
2: But he has to take a dip. And I'm not speaking for the man. We love him. But if you're truly trying to win, and I've been fighting Evan all day, it ain't really been fighting.
0: Not all day.
2: The Steph will take less money for that money to go into the kitty to get
4: product. For who?
2: That's the million-dollar question.
3: Yeah.
2: Ballers.
3: Mean, right. And I do think that if you're looking at this from Steph's standpoint and you're not going to take every dollar, well, you go ahead and wait and you see if Draymond can play another full year. Is Kristaps Porzingis somebody who can actually play 55 games? Does Jimmy Butler come back in late January and look pretty darn good?
2: This year, you mean.
3: Right. So then all these things happen. You're the 10 seed. You get knocked out in the play-in again, whatever. But Draymond made it through. He comes back for less. Porzingis is already here. Steph takes less. Maybe Jimmy takes less, and you're able to go out there and get a high-priced free agent of some sort.
2: That's where I'm looking.
3: So I think if he really wants to win, this year is not looking great, but then for me, you would not do your extension now, and you just kind of see how the year plays out.
0: Yeah, I think they'll come to an agreement also just because, look, he does have runner's knee. There was a new normal, and I just feel like...
2: I hate that.
0: Well, I just
2: the new normal.
0: I don't
2: but
0: know
2: I
0: if it's going to be wise for him to go into a lame duck season where he could be hurt without any financial security. Like, I mean, outside of him, you know, the hundreds of millions of dollars he's made.
4: But. Financial security is a green check mark already for Steph.
1: That's pretty good.
0: Yeah, but you know, I mean, you're talking about the future.
4: I hear
0: though.
4: What you're saying.
0: Yeah, and
4: I mean, that's a roll of the dice that he can afford.
0: Yes, he can. Yeah. But to me, if he wants to retire a Warrior, there's no reason to roll that dice.
4: Other than potentially, that's where winning factors in, though. The roll of the dice is,
2: right.
4: I could be hurt, who cares? I've already got hundreds of millions of dollars. The benefit is, let's say something does fall the Warriors' way next offseason, and they need Steph to take 40 instead of 55 or whatever. Yeah. And if that's helpful and you have that flexibility, then you can do that. Because it's the NBA. Once you sign it, it's it. You can't adjust it after you sign it. So I can see him doing that, and I can see already the debate all year long.
3: All year long.
4: Steph doesn't take his extension, and is that a positive or is it a negative? Is it him saying bleep you to the Warriors, or is it him working with the Warriors?
2: What would you do if you were Steph? Seriously, just right now moving forward with everything that's not happened and with the possible extension. Like,
4: I'd want a PowerPoint plan. I'd have to know what the plan is.
0: They don't really have one, though.
4: Well, I'm sure they do, though. I'm sure that they're not.
2: So there was a plan not to add, you think?
0: Well, their plan seems like a blank canvas.
4: Right, but like,
3: shout out Tabula Rasa.
4: I'm sure.
0: One went over my head.
3: Blank slate. Oh. It's a philosophical construct, but go ahead.
4: It's actually a game also that we have recently purchased in our home that we're having a whole lot of fun with. Blank slates.
3: Oh,
4: check it out.
3: I will.
4: Yeah, fun for the whole family. Anyway. What would I do? I'm sure that this is what these people do. Like, they sit down and they're talking. Right, but you're talking with agents, and you, I would hope, know, who might be available.
2: That part.
4: Who's unhappy, who might want to come, who might not want to come. Like, I'm not saying they'll nail it.
2: Yeah.
4: They had a plan this offseason. It didn't work. But they're going to try.
2: Yeah.
4: I would want
2: to because I don't want them to go anywhere at all, Mark.
4: But I'm for right now, I'm still very much stuck on what this contract today means for this year. And it's a tough one. This is a hard one to navigate because the Warriors can rightfully say, what exactly did you want us to do? And a fan can rightfully say, not this. Like, this is
2: not nothing.
4: This is a hard pill to swallow, whether you can make sense of it or not.
3: I just wonder, though, okay, you never were going to be in on LeBron James. You never were going to be in the conversation, and now you're into the offseason. Let's just play this out.
4: What do you mean you were never going to be?
3: The Warriors weren't interested in LeBron. Let's just say that was the way they navigated July.
4: Oh, okay.
3: I just don't know what fans really wanted you to do. The Jimmy Butler contract at $56 million, you've got almost $70 million between him and Moses Moody, so you're already limited on what you can go out there and do, and I don't think that any really good team or a team that wants to win is taking your Jimmy Butler contract with the question mark of whether or not he'll play. So I think the LeBron move was about the only one that you could rightly pursue outside of these micro deals that you're probably faced with now.
2: It had the Warriors' name on it. At that price.
4: Okay, so let's play this out for example, and I don't even know if you would have said yes. But if you're a Warrior fan today, would you rather Draymond just comes back and gets his 27-7 and then offers you optionality and flexibility at the end of the year? Or would you rather they came back and said, actually, he's signed a new two-year, $35 million deal, but that means this year he's only making 17 and a half. And with that $10 million that we have just been gifted in this process, we've signed DeMar DeRozan.
3: That
0: the former.
3: No, the latter.
4: Okay.
3: Absolutely.
4: See, now,
3: the latter.
4: That to me is a conversation.
2: I would have been the former.
3: I'm at the latter because I think that
2: I come off as
3: Draymond Green, he'll come back next year. I'm not going to say no matter what, but if he has a year like last year where he plays and he's still good on defense, and
2: you said
3: one of you guys earlier said, Joe Lacob thinks of him as a son.
2: Yeah, he said that.
3: And if he wants to be
2: a
3: one jersey guy, maybe next year he comes back and makes $4 million.
2: But
3: I've thrown
2: that out the window because now I've added what Dre shared with us and Tom Tolbert was talking about. Dre is getting harder to defend you publicly. Dre shared that's the coach. So if I look at you as a son, Joe does, all of a sudden the dad's being stingy in regard to Rich Paul. There's no way he opted out. And I'm starting to think it wasn't just all about LeBron. He wants that security and probably would have took 2 for $40 instead of 1 for $27.5 to know my team is telling me I'm coming back on 1 year. Y'all going to do me like that? And to me, in my world, they did him like that.
4: Oh, see, I don't see it that way.
3: I don't
4: at all.
3: Either, yeah.
2: You think Dre's at the house popping bubbly, like, I'm coming back for 27.5.
3: Well, okay. Right, and then next year, he can go play for Philly.
2: Or they
3: can
2: trade you, and you don't get to next year.
4: Go, you're Draymond Green. Has this guy ever held back vocally?
2: I get you.
4: All right, so if the Warriors played him like that, and he didn't this would be on the podcast already? All he said last week was the Warriors have never, not once, mistreated me for 1 minute.
2: You're right.
4: That's what he said.
2: But why do I feel like the first brick has been laid?
4: I don't know. Because I don't.
2: Because we haven't heard him talk after
0: this
2: announcement.
0: You think this is what he wanted?
2: No way.
4: No, I don't think that there was ever any other option on the table. I think this was
2: no multiple deal.
4: No. If LeBron comes, then yes.
3: Yes.
4: If not, then.
2: But how offensive is that if that were the same?
3: Offensive. Would be.
2: You help us land LeBron, we'll give you more than 1 year.
3: I think offensive would have been he opts out, you don't land LeBron, and you go, one for 8.25. Yeah, that's offensive. That. Yeah.
2: And that's why the 27.5 is we did right by you.
4: No, this is like his best friend. I'm going to opt out, see if we can get him. If we get him, that changes the calculus for right now.
2: I don't think he's happy, Will.
0: I think if he was still the defensive player he was, he would have got a multi-year contract.
2: No doubt.
0: And
2: that's why he opted out. No doubt.
3: I also think Draymond Green wants to be a free agent. No, but he's a bet on yourself guy. And so if he was offered 2 and 34, $17 million a year, or 1 for 27.5, you're taking the one because you're Draymond Green and you think that you are going to be able to go out and get more than 10. And next year, and maybe you have optionality. If you're a free agent, you can go play with LeBron in Philly.
2: This 27.5 wasn't coming from anybody else, any other team, right?
4: Of course not.
3: No chance.
4: But the Warriors knew that was owed to him. Like, he had the option to have that. He gave that up so that the Warriors could put out a good faith effort. Yeah. It didn't work. You give it right back to him. Like, this to me is... This reeks of what has always been the case, which is the Warriors and Draymond are on the same page with each other. Might not be with the fan base.
0: Wow. Yeah,
4: I don't see it the way you guys see it
2: at
4: all.
2: I don't know about this whole
4: idea that the Warriors and Draymond.
2: Like, I'm giving Mike D love for standing up to him.
4: This whole playing poker thing, like, I'm not saying you're wrong. I'm just saying I see it different. I see zero evidence of these two playing high-stakes poker with one another.
3: He even said on his pod the other day, he's like, this has not gotten contentious at all.
2: Before he found out he wasn't getting multiple.
4: I see this as a group that sits around a round table with red wine and says, this is how we play this out. And we'll continue to.
2: I guess my question would be why? Because next year he's not getting 27.5. We know that.
4: Right.
2: Okay.
4: Which is why the Warriors, like, they're not... Neither side let the other side put them in a bad spot. Draymond had an option.
0: No, but he could be in a better spot.
4: But, I mean, that's...
2: If it was all love, and you're going to retire here.
3: But how would he be put in a better spot?
4: But,
3: like,
4: that's not putting him in a
3: worse
4: spot.
3: He's going to get 2 years and $35 million?
2: No, the security of knowing we don't got to sit down and go through this again.
4: Again, security is a funny word to use for these guys. They're secure. Mm. Their legacy is secure. Their money is secure.
0: What about the no-trade clause then? I mean, that was an option
2: He could have had that. He's eligible for one. They didn't want to give it to him.
4: Warriors, but he didn't have that before, so he doesn't have it now.
3: Aren't there only three of those in the entire association?
0: Yeah, but I'm saying if it was all love and it's, hey, Dre, you know, we want to do this a year at a time and we want you to retire a Warrior, here's your money, and then we'll renegotiate down the line, it seems like there would be more of a good faith effort by Golden State outside of, well, here's your money back.
3: Well, they've never shopped him.
4: I think that's a four.
2: Hey.
4: Yeah. I think you guys are changing the conversation. I'm not saying that the Warriors, they didn't have to go into this situation and say, we will give you more. All the Warriors did is say, we will secure what you've already secured.
2: Yeah.
4: And he said, fine.
2: But I thought of two, again, I'm wrong, shocker, 2 for 50 was coming and you're our guy, you're going to be here. Evan fought me on that, like that was too much. But
4: I guess you're seeing that as Mike Dunleavy putting his foot down, and I'm seeing that as Mike Dunleavy just not offering more than he had to right now. Why would you? And so I get what you guys are saying from that standpoint. I don't think this is just like, hey, Draymond, we want you to retire Warrior at all costs.
0: You're listening.
4: You know? I'm sorry. Go ahead.
0: No, you're good. 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Goo, I'm only going to do this just because you gave me some flack at the beginning of the crossover.
2: You're my guy.
0: You're going to have to walk back the IU comments from earlier because he just posted on Instagram.
2: Oh, my. You got to be kidding.
4: What were your comments?
0: He congratulated IU for not taking the bait
2: and
0: on
2: not,
0: the Kyle
2: Shanahan.
0: And not,
2: making fun of Kyle now that he's okay. Because I thought Brandon was really crashing out. And I swear an hour ago I said, I'm happy that he's been quiet and he didn't fall for the bait. Don't tell me he put up a video about Kyle.
4: What's the bait?
2: You know, he was just making fun of Kyle for getting in a car accident, which he did
0: because he posted on Instagram, you can't win the race if you crash out.
4: Okay.
2: See,
3: yeah.
4: You know what? Like, I'll finally say it. Hey, bleep you, dude. No. Let me say it so you all hear it.
3: No, say it.
4: Bleep you, dude. The Niners screwed up sideways for signing you in the first place.
2: I'm going to let you have it.
4: If this
3: is the man who ran up the stairs to get you the deal.
4: If you, you want to ruin your own career, ruin your own career.
2: I think we're past that.
4: Now you're being an a-hole and bleep you.
2: Evan, wow.
4: Bleep you.
2: I just gave him love for being mature.
4: I hope his career is over. Man. Screw him.
0: Well, that might be the... That might be the nail if one already wasn't
2: the NBA.
0: You can't do that.
4: That's gross.
3: Classless. That's classless. I mean,
2: what a word.
4: That's gross.
3: And Kyle broke multiple ribs, 40 stitches, almost lost his eye. Probably a grade 2 or 3 concussion. I haven't seen the film. That's a lot. It's a lot.
2: And he's lucky to be here at the other parties. I mean
3: that. Yeah, I mean... Whatever. That's just enough said about Brandon Ayuk for the rest of my life.
2: What about the story now on to Kyle? I kind of told Evan, I feel like it's dying down now that he said, you know, I was at fault, yada, yada, yada. I was on the phone. You feel like it's going away or you feel like it's growing?
4: I feel like
2: it's kind of unfair because
4: it's
2: just
4: trending down, but there's two pieces to this. I think most people are like, look, that was a stand up thing to do. Obviously, he made a huge mistake. I'm not going to wag my finger at him. We all do it.
2: I just said it.
4: None of us are perfect with the phone in the car. He's a stand-up guy for doing it, but I do think there are a lot of people out there who still have a lot of questions,
2: But it's not Kyle's fault.
4: What's not Kyle's fault?
2: The questions are let's just say somebody was trying to do him a solid. That's not Kyle.
4: No, I know,
2: you know?
4: But I don't really have these questions, but I understand if this has been 2 weeks.
2: I hear you.
4: And now we've got an erroneous report, and you know, why? Why did this all play out the way that it did? And so it makes people wonder if something is being covered up. I don't really see it that way, maybe it's because police reports are fresh in my mind, and good Lord, I can see how this whole thing between insurance companies and multiple police outlets and they get screwed up.
2: Because yesterday it wasn't his fault.
4: Right. Well, yesterday we didn't know whose fault it was. We didn't hear at fault until this morning. That article just came out this morning that said it was the other driver's fault.
0: Well, it was in the database. Yeah.
4: Right.
3: Right.
0: So it was public record.
3: And Saturday it was from the Palo Alto police. It wasn't his fault, and we're not going to release any more details about this matter.
2: Right.
3: Open, shut, close it up. We're done. Well, turns out this database, I didn't even know about it. I'm a traffic nerd. And so that comes out. And the more I've been thinking about it, and Mark's talking about me when you say there's people who have questions.
2: No, it's not just you.
4: You're not the only one.
3: Correct. One thing that is just dawning on me is he was driving a Tesla, and those Teslas have cameras. They've got a black box. They've got all these other things. So has Palo Alto PD acquired that black box? Are we looking at the data? Have we looked at the camera footage? If you did all those things, then you would see that it was, in fact, his fault. Over the last 12 days, if you took those steps to look at the Tesla's black box.
4: And you can look at it that way, or you can take the words of the two people in the accident, and if it's consistent with what happened with the vehicles, there would be no reason to do all of that, and it simply could have been the wrong box got checked with an X. Who's at fault? X that driver. Whoops, wrong one. Like, that happens all the time. So...
3: I have a hard time with that.
4: That's fine. You can have a hard time with that. I can bring you the police report from my accident 4 weeks ago and show you all the mistakes. All the mistakes that are on it.
2: And the right on the table is the cover up. But if there were no drugs and alcohol, what's the cover up?
4: I have no idea.
2: That's why I'm like, he said he was at fault. Evan, I.

0: different than we thought. And it just, I think it is going away too, Mark, but I still, like a lot of people, are just kind of wondering, like that's a little strange.
1: Like, it's not that it's not a little strange, but I also think, like, you have to remember, I'm trying to put my mind in, like, I think most of us have probably been in some sort
2: of vehicular moment,
1: right? And what happens immediately?
2: Shock.
1: Immediately, everyone, if you can, you get out of your car, you alert the authorities, they show up, and as quickly as possible, they survey the scene, and then they start asking you, okay, what happened here? And then they're going to pull the other person aside, right? Out of earshot. Okay, what happened to you? Do these two things match up? Well, in this particular case, you got a man who's bleeding from the face. So
2: he's
1: got
2: to go in.
1: That's right. So that, to me, now that's a completely different set of circumstances where there's going to be chaos, confusion, lag time, all of that. But at the end, if the two drivers are both telling the exact same story, I feel like everyone wanted this alarm to go off.
3: But we don't know what the other story is because we haven't heard from the young lady.
1: But she's obviously felt no need to go refute anything that's been out there until the minute
3: there
1: was...
3: I can't put myself into her feelings. Well, maybe she was instructed not to do so.
1: Maybe.
3: And
1: but that's
3: this
1: a
3: happened
1: little
3: at 6
1: bit
3: o'clock
1: of a conspiracy theory.
3: It happens at 6 o'clock on a Tuesday, and we all have phones with cameras,
1: right.
3: And yet somehow nobody was like snapping a pic of this accident and putting that out there.
1: Why would they do that?
3: That's what we do.
1: But how would you know that it's Kyle Shanahan in there bleeding
3: from
1: the face?
3: You may not even know, but you'd take a picture because it's a car crash. And like, that's the old expression. So,
1: but why would anybody think to do anything with that picture?
3: Because it's a heinous accident. You're like, oh my God, I just saw this, or I just came upon this. And you have the picture. And then 12 days later, you find out it's Kyle Shanahan. It's like, wow, I actually have that picture.
1: Great. And that tells what story? Like, there was an accident. Everybody.
3: Right. It would at least indicate the severity.
1: What is it that's making you think everything isn't above board here?
3: Because the Palo Alto PD comes out on Saturday when it gets released and said, she's at fault, no more details, and that's going to do it. No, there was no drugs, no alcohol, and we put that into a nice, tidy little package. It's over.
1: I never heard on Saturday that she was at fault. I never heard that. At fault, to me, first I heard, was this morning. And the second it came out, Kyle called everybody into his office to say, that's wrong, it was on me. So, like, what's the big, like,
2: y'all
1: hidden,
2: two gonna hash it out.
1: What's the big hidden
3: thing? Don't know,
1: thing
3: I'm not gonna speculate.
1: Well, I don't even see a reason to think there is one.
3: I just look at...
1: Everyone's admitting exactly what happened.
3: I look at a vehicle that has recording capabilities, and 12 days later, you don't... Like, if you had that... If you have a Tesla involved in an accident and, you know, his story, her story, whatever, let's just take a look at the camera and let's see how fast he was going.
1: If the stories match up, why would you go
3: after him? But you don't know if the stories match up.
1: You're
3: speculating.
1: You don't
3: know that they don't. I do know that the vehicle has actual evidentiary things that you can look at.
1: A police officer would not think to look at that unless they're getting stories that don't match.
3: Disagree. You've never been a police officer, so you don't know what a police officer would do.
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1: you have
4: the game.
1: Officer Dibley, next, everyone.
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1: Well, what's going on, everybody? Do you want to, like, hash this out, or do you want to talk Draymond Green?
3: Both. You and I are not going to agree on this.
1: I don't know what there is to disagree on. I don't know why. Why is there this thought process that for sure something nefarious took place here? We got to dive into black boxes. If two people get in an accident and they step out of the car, and or if they have to go to the hospital, and when they can talk to officers, everybody tells the exact same story. That's it. Nobody, right. Nobody starts flying around going, this isn't a TV show on TNT. Dunk, dunk. And

0: Fox, and oh my God, we.
1: It's like, a leap for me to say that the two people are telling the exact same story.
0: You have no reason to think otherwise.
1: You have no reason to think that's the case.
0: Sure I do. I have what's happened in life.
1: Right.
0: Here's what's happened.
1: There
0: was misinformation, and the guy immediately stepped out to say that's misinformation. It's on me.
1: Right.
0: Stand up move by him today. No?
1: Absolutely a stand up move. I'll give you that. But at the same time, like, he comes out and he finds out that the report has her as the guilty party. And so, yeah, he steps up and says, no, it was me. And we're now 2 weeks removed from the accident. It just, to me, there are still blank spaces in what happened investigation-wise and the initial report from Palo Alto PD, which was, yeah, this happened and we're done here. No more info. And we're on to Cincinnati.
0: I mean, that's how it took place. That's how it went down.
1: That's exactly how it went down.
0: I mean, listen, you're right on this end, and so am I. Neither one of us are going to get to some sort of critical end here. You can't tell me I'm wrong, and I can't tell you you're wrong.
1: Well, not yet.
0: I'm fascinated. I don't think you're going to know. This is just like Wiggins, okay? Like, this is like, he came out today. Here's what happened. And, okay, that's what happened. Is there a massive cover-up? Was Kyle on a 6:30 p.m. drunken rage? I mean, okay, maybe. I just don't know why. For me, this is no different, actually, than the Draymond thing. Why does our mind immediately go to these dramatic places? This isn't on Netflix. Ooh, the Warriors and Draymond are now at odds, and now the Warriors are going to stab him in the back, and Mike Dunleavy has taken control, and Kyle Shanahan, this is a massive cover-up by the 49ers. I can't tell you you're wrong, but I'm having a hard time finding out why our minds would go there in these situations.
1: For me, the reason why my mind goes there is because of the inconsistency of the portrayal of the incident, and initially it's, you know, she was going the other way, and she made a wrong turn, an unsafe turn, causing the crash. And then he says, no, actually, I dropped my phone, and I drifted across. It was my fault. And so for me, if you have that wide of a berth between the initial investigation and what the driver actually says happened, that to me is not very efficient police work, to say the least. And I'm also fascinated by the lack of witnesses at 6:10 on a Tuesday night in Palo Alto.
0: Which we don't know that there were a lack of witnesses, by the way.
1: Right.
0: Like, there's not a normal situation where when there's an accident, if there are witnesses, that the media is immediately going to track those witnesses down so that they can be on the 6 o'clock news and tell the story of what they saw. Again, the only reason that that would happen is if there was some sort of criminal behavior or what have you. Now, I'm with you on the fact that it's odd that whatever this database is that people found last night or early this morning tells apparently an inaccurate story. But if this was a cover-up, wouldn't Kyle pay the woman off and allow the cover-up to continue rather than driving straight to work, calling David Lombardi, Matt Barrows, Matt Maiocco, Jennifer Lee Chan, and everyone into his office so he can immediately say, that report's wrong. I'm the one who totally screwed up. Why would he do that if this was some sort of a cover-up?
1: Because, you know, we're now 2 weeks removed, and I'm not sure really what happened there. His story is his story, and I believe it because I don't think he's dishonest, but you also have actual evidence if you went to the black box of the Tesla, or if you, you know, if the woman involved, if she spoke to reporters, or if somebody who was there, because the vehicles, I believe, were in the street for about 40 minutes because he gets transported to the hospital and then the investigation begins. And so it's a lot of time for looky-loos to come by and, you know, take a picture just because that's human nature. That's what we do.
0: I know, but like, even if what you're saying is true, someone very well could have done that. And
1: still may come out.
0: That wouldn't lead to anything. What would that lead to? Yeah, here's two cars. They got in an accident.
1: Right.
0: The one who was at fault came forward as soon as he knew to come forward and said, that was my fault.
1: We saw the Matt Miller footage when, and that, I mean, I'm not trying to say that it looked like he intentionally wanted to crash, but
0: I mean,
1: his life was in a spiral and in a spot to where he just goes across the line. And there's footage on that from the, was it a van or a truck or something?
0: The truck that got hit.
1: Right.
0: And now knowing what's going on with Matt Miller over the last 5 to 10 years of his life, there's reason for concern.
1: Yeah, you can draw conclusions.
0: You can draw some conclusions.

0: when you
1: though.
0: See it, and you know, this reminds me a little bit of the Draymond Green Jordan Poole thing, where a report comes out about a confrontation, and I was thinking like two guys come together and maybe one of them slapped the other one upside the head, and then 12 hours later, it's like oh wow, and all of a sudden things change because the video got leaked. And so, I mean, maybe somebody out there has got actual video. Because, you know, there's cameras just about everywhere in this world
1: right
0: now.
1: But how could cameras and video change the story of what he's already told, which is not a great story? Like, Kyle messed up.
0: Right.
1: And Kyle stepped forward today to say, I totally messed up. And I don't want this story out there that this other woman messed up. And I don't want that out there. I messed up.
0: Yeah, he could have been going faster than 20. And, you know, the things that actual video could show, or, you know, the recordings from the Tesla, like he probably never hit the brake based on his account. It was fumble for the phone. Sure, and you actually pointed this out off air. Like the first thing he felt was the airbag blowing up. So probably was a no brake accident because he's trying to get his phone.
1: I would think, but anyway, and you know, this is a little bit of a weird conversation because I hate speculating about stuff like this. My mind continues to be exactly where it was all day yesterday. And from the moment we found out about this, I'm thankful that Kyle Shanahan and this unnamed 21-year-old female he hit, I am thankful that they are alive. I'm thankful that Kyle Shanahan has two eyes. I'm thankful that Kyle, it sounds like he's confident he's going to make a full recovery. That's kind of really the only place my mind goes. And if you want to call that naive, do your thing. I don't really care how anyone wants to label that. But it's interesting to me that when you have an accident, I still don't understand why everybody feels entitled to all of the information.
0: It's not entitlement. Well, it's a curiosity.
1: Yeah, and that one,
0: I'm going to sleep tonight.
1: I'm not pointing out you know, on that one.
0: Yeah.
1: As you said yesterday, you called it curiosity. I think we all have that. We're human beings. The entitlement of like, I should have known 7 days ago, not, you know, 3 days ago. That's weird to me, but whatever. Do your thing. But this idea that we get an accident, there are police on the scene. We've heard not a peep from authorities or from the other driver. And then the second something does come out about it, Kyle Shanahan calls reporters into his office to say, that's not what happened. Here's what did happen. I'm having a hard time with why minds would immediately go to, ooh, something bigger is at play here. The Niners are on a cover-up mission. I don't see it.
0: Yeah.
1: Am I being naive? Maybe. I don't know.
0: I see the timeline of events from accident, 11 days, it comes out, which is fine. I mean, you want to protect it. Chris Sims knew about it pretty early on in the process, and various reporters had the story, but they didn't have the right story. And so everyone coming after Tim Kawakami, like Mike Florio, check yourself, dude. Your partner's the one who had
1: more
0: of the details. And so Tim Kawakami, I think, said he had 15% of the story. So you're not going to go forward with it. And then finally, the story comes out. And from Saturday till now, the story's changed a few different times. And I just see something where there's kind of dead spots. And I'm curious.
1: Did the story change a few different times? How so?
0: No one was at fault, and
1: That was no story.
0: Right. Well, the story was, no more details are coming out. That's going to do it. That's that. And then this database comes out, and it's like, ooh, it was her fault. She made an unsafe turn. No, she didn't. He actually went across the line. So the account has changed a number of different times, 3 different times in just 2 days. That, to me, is very curious.
1: I think it went from no account to the first account. And when that account was wrong, he spoke to it.
0: Right, so now it's a second account.
1: 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I added that last
0: part.
1: 888-957-9570. We talked this out. We'll get to the Draymond thing. Matt Barrow's going to join us in 45 minutes. We'll wag our finger at him for not telling us 13 days ago. That jerk. It's Willard and Dibbs.
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14: I'd like to welcome Pasta back to the show as well.
15: Pasta?
14: Yeah. Steven Risotto, ladies and gentlemen, just in time for the Giants trade deadline, which will come next week and promises to be active. Active.
15: Yeah, no
14: you
15: doubt.
14: You know, like seniors that live in those facilities.
15: You can be active. Yeah, yeah, you got shuffleboard, you got bingo.
14: Yeah.
15: You got the
16: walking group, pasta.
15: All the rest of it. Maybe water aerobics is always popular.
14: That's good for you, I'm told.
15: No doubt.
14: It's really good for you.
15: Pasta coming off a bronze medal in higher or lower on Friday.
14: Oh, congrats.
16: So high.
14: Yeah, and low.
15: Victor Harris in his day.

0: Debut beats Grandy in a tiebreaker.
1: Do we have any inside pasta information on the health of Casey Schmidt's knee? Steven Rizzotto, let's go live.
2: No update all just right. yet.
1: That's great.
2: That's all I got.
1: Ugh.
0: Back to you.
1: That sucked.
0: Yep.
3: Thanks.
1: That sucked. I really hope that Casey didn't tear his you know what.
0: Yeah, that was.
1: Oh, God.
0: That was my initial, and I've consulted with other. Like medical professionals.
1: Just say it for crying out loud. Everybody knows who you're talking about.
0: We're not saying it.
1: All right.
0: We're not saying it.
1: Fine.
0: But he agrees with the radio doctor. Yeah. Radio Dr. Dibber.
1: Yeah. I mean it.
0: MRI today. Hopefully we'll get the results.
4: It's a great question.
1: They already know. They know right then and there.
0: That was my follow-up to this after this unmentioned doctor. I said, don't you know when it's the ACL? Like they take your knee and they go bloop, bloop.
1: Why do you think
0: on.
1: Nick Bosa looked up at his family and gave thumbs down?
0: Oh, the thumbs down.
1: Because you go in the blue tent and they're like, your ACL's gone. All right, walk to the back. We'll see you later. They know. They know right away.
0: They take your leg. Take it from me. They take your leg and they go bloop. And if they can do the bloop, that means you have no ACL. It's not like they totally like wrench it out of place. They hold your thigh, they hold your calf, and they kind of go bloop, bloop, bloop.
1: You made some of my LaCroix go down the wrong.
0: My bad.
1: Yeah, that's what. So you might need to just do the show for another 6 or 7 minutes. You good?
0: Yeah, I'm good, but I also think that the intrigue of this.
1: Ladies and gentlemen, Dan Dibley.
0: If it is a really severe injury, then, I mean, the timing might be better than if it was a week from now because you may arise. You
1: I
0: may
1: don't
0: wind
1: think
0: up
1: they
0: keeping
1: would,
0: him.
1: No.
0: I don't know.
1: But what went through my head is it would really suck if we're not going to see Casey now for the beginning of next year. That's my concern.
0: Yep.
1: Bleep this year.
0: Sure.
1: This year.
0: Got a lot of bleeps today. Coming in angry.
1: Yeah, maybe. Well, Brandon Ayuk, no, bleep you. But this year, the Giants, like, oh my God.
0: Yeah.
1: This is the worst year ever.
0: The old expression
1: really
0: of adding insult to injury or injury to insult in this case, I don't know. It's brutal.
1: Christian Koss will be starting at third base tonight for the Giants.
0: Okay. It's exciting.
1: Yeah. Very. So, yes, it is.
0: I mean, without Casey, you're back exciting. To a lineup full of number 7 hitters, unfortunately. So,
1: Is that true?
0: I mean, not full of it, but
1: yeah.
0: Like Casey Schmidt has been one of the real, maybe the brightest spot this year offensively.
1: You replaced a 3 or 4 or 5 with a 7.
0: Yep.
1: Yeah. But there's some other guys.
0: They got some guys.
1: Yeah, I mean, hit the ball.
0: Rafi Devers wind up having a big old year for
1: baseball
0: a 95
1: card.
0: Loss team.
1: Yeah.
0: You know, that's exciting.
1: Okay. 415. We can get to Draymond a little bit too. We certainly will. Matt Barrows is coming up in like 40 minutes. Why didn't Kyle say it was his fault from the beginning? Why did it take so long? That's what makes the story suspicious to me. Look, I'm not trying to remove anybody's suspicions. I can't tell you what happened the same way you can't tell me what happened. Why didn't Kyle say it was his fault from the beginning? I find it completely plausible that whatever the hell was in this database that someone found. You came in today, you're like, I didn't even know the database existed.
0: Yep.
1: And you used to be a traffic reporter.
0: Right. And you go to this database,
1: I don't know,
0: and it's every accident in California. So
1: Kyle may not have known what the database said. Like, if Kyle's insurance company is already like, sir, you're deductible, and then we're going to handle it from here, this is an at-fault accident on your part. And Kyle's like, yeah, I know and stuff. Because I was there, and I was looking for my phone, and I crashed into a poor girl, and my eye almost flew out. And the insurance company's like, yeah, this has been listed as your fault, and we're going to handle it from here. And he's like, great, I'm going to put on sunglasses and go to practice. I have no idea what this database is, how that info got there. The same way you don't trust that this isn't a Wild Niners conspiracy theory, I don't trust what police officers place on a piece of paper at a computer when they haven't had enough coffee and there's 100 of them moving through their day. I have no idea. So that's all. I'm not saying I'm right. I just wonder why everybody's mind, when we're talking about Kyle Shanahan, who has, there is zero history of him being like, I'm Captain Cover-Up. And the second that anything incorrect went public, he called everybody into his office and told them otherwise. Like, why is everybody's mind going to TNT right now?
0: TMZ is what you mean.
1: Or TNT, right. We know drama.
0: Yes.
1: Yeah.
0: For me, personally, I can only speak to why my eyebrows are raised, and it's because of the inconsistency between the initial report and then what the database says, and now Kyle Shanahan basically threw Palo Alto PD kind of under the bus because they were, you know, as of this morning, it's like, nope, her fault. It was a reckless left turn that caused the accident. And
1: that's what was in the database.
0: Right.
1: Like, the police have not spoken publicly on this either.
0: No, they released Nobody a statement. Has. They haven't spoken publicly, but they released a statement.
1: They didn't release a statement claiming fault. They just released a statement and said that we're not talking about this.
0: Right. And they said, you know, drugs and alcohol played no role in it. And so, I mean, did they do toxicology on Kyle and or the other driver? I mean, certainly not at the scene because Kyle was bleeding from the face, as you've said. And, you know, ambulance comes and it's, boom, ambulance. And there's been differing reports as to whether or not she sustained injuries. Clearly not severe ones, we don't think. But that's been something that's been reported one way and then not reported the other. That's why my eyebrows are up, because there have been just inconsistencies. And I'm not so bothered by the 11-day delay because he's on vacation and, you know, Palo Alto PD they don't have to, hey, it was the Niners head coach. He got an accident, everybody.
1: I find this to be a completely private matter. I really do. I mean, unless the lady wants to come out and be like, that jerk, you know, he flew. I mean, like, Kyle Shanahan was in a terrible accident. It was his fault. He messed up. He took accountability, and thankfully he's okay.
0: Yeah.
1: That's his fault. Like, let's go live to Mark Grandy, who has this update from the Palo Alto Police Department.
3: Yeah, the Palo Alto Police Department has officially released a statement. A lot of members of the Niners beat have this. This comes courtesy, though, of Nick Wagoner of ESPN. The Palo Alto PD writes, quote, Kyle Shanahan's statement that he provided is correct and that he was found at fault for the collision. There was a clerical error in the preparation of the report that was transmitted to the state database. We are in the process of correcting that error. It is the officer's discretion at the scene of the collision as to whether they issue a citation to either party. It is not uncommon for officers to elect to not issue a citation to either party involved in a collision. Neither party in this situation was provided preferential treatment, end quote. And they also add one more important piece. The clerical error was not made by the California Highway Patrol. They're not involved in the data entry. It just reads as that because it gets submitted to them later on.
1: I'll be Captain Naivete. That is all incredibly believable to me. All incredibly believable to me. And I told you, I'll bring in the police report from my accident a month ago and show you all of the errors on it. I'm like, that's not what I said. That's not my address. That's not my phone number. That's not my, like, that's not, but okay. But it was her fault, and they got that part right, and the insurance companies took care of it, and on we go. You know what I mean? 925, Willard, would you let your kids do this? Come clean 2 weeks later when you can no longer hide it. Nobody knew there was anything to hide. Again, what, Grandy, what did you just say? The police said it was listed as Kyle's fault from the beginning. This got transferred through a series of computers incorrectly, which I would think that's pretty relatable. Anybody ever have a computer error? I don't know, man. Again, there's no way for any of us to be right or wrong in this conversation. I'm just sort of interested to why y'all sound so cynical. I don't know. I don't see any evidence here of anybody trying to pull a fast one on anyone. Does that mean that I'm right? It does not. But I'm just not going to run around here and even insinuate things about just because he's a celeb and it's the Niners and they're strong-arming people. And I don't see any reason to believe that that's the case.
0: Okay. I'm not saying that that is the case. All I'm saying is there seem to be a number of different inconsistencies with, you know, what has been reported and released, the way that the Palo Alto Police Department came out pretty quickly when the story broke and did a lot to try to just, we're going to close up shop on this. No drugs, no alcohol, no fault. That's just it. And no more information, by the way. That's going to do it.
1: Why would they do otherwise?
0: because
1: the parties don't want this. Like, I mean, I understand there's a
0: right.
1: There's a it's a public record state. I get that, but there's no like the police are not under some obligation to have a news conference to tell everybody everything that happened in a car accident.
0: They're not, but like,
1: especially
0: you...
1: when nobody has blown any sort of a whistle.
0: Right, but
1: there's
0: when you come out,
1: no crime here.
0: So this becomes a thing in a story because Kyle Shanahan's the coach of the 49ers, and he is a very popular public figure. And so when you come out and you say your initial statement, basically that's going to do it for that. No more information. Well, the database, somebody's going to sniff around, and Eric Branch and his colleague, they went and they found it, and then some aggregator knockoff took it and ran with it. And, got credit in some corners, but
1: sure
0: once
1: did.
0: once you get that database, it's like, oh yeah, it turns out it was listed as her fault.
1: Right.
0: Could it have been inputted incorrectly? Sure. I mean, I'm not sure if that is what happened, and maybe their report does say something different. And when they typed it in the computer, somebody didn't have enough coffee, and he typed it in wrong. Who knows?
1: I mean, like,
0: that's a possibility.
1: Totally.
0: But the reason why it becomes curious to me is because. It is Kyle Shanahan, and, you know, the initial report was he was on his phone, and so he had his phone, and then Kyle says, no, I dropped my phone. I was trying to fish it back out.
1: Well, that's kind of, I mean, you know, when something's written on a report, that's kind of the same thing. He was grabbing for his phone. He was on his phone. He was touching his phone. He was thinking about his phone. Whatever, right? It comes out. It's confusing. He addresses it. He tells everybody in great detail, by the way, if you want to go online, Kyle Shanahan, he's like, it was on my lap. It slid off my lap. It went down in between the seats. I reached for it, which, by the way, is one of the worst things in life. Reaching for anything between the seats.
0: It's brutal.
1: You never get it, and your hand hurts like hell.
0: For weeks.
1: I don't even know why we go in there. I'd like to ask somebody who builds cars, why couldn't you make that space a little bit bigger so that a human hand can fit down there? Not for phones, but like what happens when the Fritos and the Doritos fall down in there? I don't like even thinking that there's like a Dorito down there. You got to go get that thing, but you can't because it hurts like hell and you're not going to be able to reach it.
0: I just vacuumed my car for the first time in probably 6 years.
1: How many Doritos?
0: Not a big Dorito guy, but
1: how about Cheetos?
0: No.
1: Okay.
0: Pringles. And there was some stuff down there. It was like, that's probably been there pre-COVID. And my poor vacuum may never be the same.
1: Yeah.
0: First, I had to take the window scraper from the winter.
4: Yeah, that's gross.
0: So I had to... Because you have to scrape the fuzz and
4: that's
0: the crud
4: gonna ruin everybody's dinner.
0: Off your rug. And then you vacuum
1: it. Is yours the car that you guys drive Mila around in?
0: Yeah. Yeah.
1: It is?
0: Well, it's both. Like morning,
1: both.
0: Two schools me, home from school's hers.
1: Just two car seats?
0: Yeah. Oh, yeah.
1: Oh, look at you.
0: Well, because nowadays these car seats are hard to put in.
1: Yeah, they are.
0: You've set it and you forget it. And
4: you're
0: so,
4: just like toddlers.
0: Yeah.
1: Well, that's why usually there's like a kid car and then there's the other car.
0: Right. And I guess we could use her car and then I could switch cars after. It's just easier. Two car seats.
1: No, I got you.
0: Anyway, a lot of crud. So if his phone did fall down there, then yeah, you're going to have to leave that phone there because you're not getting it.
1: Yeah.
0: Unless you've got like baby hands, right? Yeah.
1: I've never looked at Kyle's hands. Can we go back to Kyle at the combine and see if we can get some hand measurements and see what Kyle's chances were?
0: Possibly.
1: Maybe we could also ask the Palo Alto police, what were the chances of Kyle being able to reach a phone? Did the phone fall vertically or horizontally?
5: What are you asking exactly?
1: Was there a chance that the screen could get cracked, and was there a screen protector on Kyle's phone?
5: I'm so confused by your question.
1: Randy, could you get all that info for us, please?
6: What's the question?
1: Thank you.
6: All right. You just answer your own question.
1: Let's go to Pat in Foster City. Hi, Pat. Thanks for calling the show. We're going to move on at some point, but yeah, go ahead, Pat. What's up?
7: Yeah, real quick, I guess a couple things. You know, I'm certainly glad that no one got serious. I mean, it's serious, but he's going to recover. Kyle is, and that's great. And I'm a Kyle supporter, so I don't bash him in the least. I support the guy. But, you know, what about the scenario that, you know, they had this accident. Kyle was at fault. He knew he was at fault. And, you know, she also knows that this guy is a prominently well-known, wealthy individual. And, you know, what's to say that, you know, look, we'll talk to you later. We want to take care of your car. Are you hurt? No, I'm not hurt, but your car's damaged. Well, we definitely want to fix you. We'll take care of that. a day or two later, a lawyer calls and said, look, you know, we want to give you $100,000 to kind of, she says, no, you don't need to get, I'm not hurt. Just as long as you take care of my car. No, we want to give you $100,000. We feel really bad about it and we take ownership and whatever. Well, you don't have to do it, but that's great. Thank you so much. And then the story comes out. She's saying, you know, it was really my fault. He was a good guy about it. You know, it wasn't any big deal. And then here we are after the fact, Kyle saying, yeah, it was my fault. I mean, that doesn't seem too far-fetched. I mean, now people have accidents like this, and you know, that's why people have million-dollar umbrella policies to cover situations like this. So that doesn't seem too far-fetched to me. And the other thing regarding the phone, I can tell you from personal experience, you know, at least where I live, if you get stopped on a first offense with a phone in your hand at a stoplight, you're not even moving, and you're sending a four-minute text, you can get a ticket, and you probably will get a ticket, and it'll be about $180, $200. The paper reported something like $20 fine or something like that. Well, not down here where I live. It's $180 bucks for the first offense. So I don't really know why the officers, they said they didn't offer favoritism, but, you know, when you cause an accident and you were using a cell phone, it seems like favoritism to me. I don't know what you want to call it. But anyway, I wish everybody well, but that's just my take on it.
1: Oh, thanks, Pat. I appreciate that. My thought goes to, if I'm an officer and I have reason to believe that somebody might have been grabbing at their phone, I don't know necessarily how I would acquire that information immediately unless the person told me that. But, oh, by the way, the person's eyeball might fall out. I tell you what, let's move past the ticket. And let's get you an ambulance. That's where my mind would go. And as the Palo Alto police have already released in a statement, it is at the officer's discretion as to whether or not they want to issue citations. I don't look at that as favoritism. I look at the officers in that moment probably thinking, you know what, let's worry a little bit less about our quota right now. And how about if we get this man's head fixed?
0: Well, you can still go back and issue a citation later.
1: Can.
0: And
1: you can.
0: The favoritism part doesn't play because one of the initial reports was that she made a turn that was, you know, a reckless turn, which she didn't get cited either. So if in fact it played out that way, where she cuts in front of Kyle Shanahan and they have a collision right there, well, you would definitely cite her for a reckless turn that caused him to almost lose his eye.
1: Which may or may not have even happened. Again,
0: right.
1: How this all got translated into that database, we are never going to know at all. But
0: We might.
1: I don't know why we would. I mean, is this woman now going to call a press conference? I mean, Kyle, he took responsibility.
0: He told
1: everybody exactly what happened. You know what I mean? Does she want to now do you want to put on a neck brace and show up at the, like, if you're not hurt, is it possible that everybody just acted like adults here? Is it possible?
0: Of course.
1: Okay.
0: Is it possible that this guy, Pat, just
1: called us and said, we got a $100,000 payoff. Like, what are we doing? Like, our minds are running wild right now.
0: Is it possible that something like that took place?
1: Anything is possible.
0: Exactly.
1: Do you have any reason to believe that it did? Why would your mind immediately go there?
0: Because
1: that's all I'm asking.
0: Perhaps he was in a state where he shouldn't have been driving. And so, you know, it's possible.
1: Anything's possible.
0: Absolutely.
1: There is zero evidence of that in this moment.
0: There's zero evidence of just about anything that we know of.
1: Well, there is plenty of evidence, actually, that these two parties are not out to get one another because nothing has happened. This woman has not felt the need to freak out and go to the media. The police are doing their thing and have just admitted their fault in this. Kyle Shanahan has admitted his fault in this. Like, I don't know. Again, I keep referencing this and I hate it because it has nothing to do with each other. But I was just involved with an accident where two adults got out of the car and helped each other out. And the one who was at fault apparently was like, that was my fault. And the one who wasn't at fault was like, that was not my fault. And then this thing was over in 24 hours. Is it possible that two people just acted like adults here and realized that one of them was hurt? And that's first and foremost, above everything else, when this thing happens. There's a man who's hurt. Let's deal with that first. And then we're going to worry about payoffs and whether or not we can end up on Netflix with a drama or anything like that. I don't know. I don't know that that's the way it went down, but without any reason to think otherwise, that's the way this all feels to me.
0: Yeah, I mean,
1: maybe everybody was just an adult and not out to get each other.
0: It is possible, certainly.

0: Certainly, and you've had 11 days between the accident and the initial report of what had happened. That's a lot of time to, have things get buttoned up, and maybe there's a clerical error and there's an initial police report, and I'm looking at the log here and I believe it was actually posted 2 days ago, the police report. Now, that's not out of the ordinary. If you look at the police log from 2 days ago, there are incidents from June 7th, July 1st, July 8th.
1: It takes a while.
0: It can. Sometimes it takes no time at all.
1: Especially for a detailed one with injuries.
0: Right. So it's an injury accident. And the other ones here, there's a petty theft. There are suspicious circumstances. So not every report gets filed the same day. And in fact, a lot of these don't get filed right away. And so, it takes time to go ahead and ascertain exactly what happened.
1: Mike in Oakland. Hi, Mike. Thanks for the call.
2: Oh, great story, you guys. I watch these videos on YouTube all the time with the police body cam, and this doesn't make any sense at all. This makes no sense. This somebody getting into an accident like that with 40 stitches, this reeks of somebody having alcohol in their system, drugs in their possession, and sometimes these police departments, they just give a slap on the wrist to their own officers. So imagine what they're going to do to a celebrity, especially like Kyle Shanahan. Well, he's bigger than a movie star over there. He's like a god.
1: Mike, where are you going, dude? Like you watch YouTube, so because you've watched YouTube, somebody got 40 stitches, and that means automatically alcohol was involved? Sounds like a wild accusation. It's pretty unfair to me, Mike.
2: Well, nobody tested for drugs. Nobody tested for alcohol right away on both parties. That's totally abnormal. Who? Right away, you're going to say, "Have you had anything to drink tonight? Where are you coming from?
1: Who told you that none of those things were asked?" They investigated and immediately reported that there was no alcohol or drugs present in either party.
2: Yeah, and you could tell by Shanahan's reaction. A normal reaction would be like, "Oh my God, I was messed up. I was goofing around on my phone. I effed up big. I could have killed somebody."
1: All right, Mike, that's enough out of you. I mean,
0: we don't.
1: What the hell are we talking
0: first
1: about?
0: First of all, if you didn't suspect it, then even if you did suspect it, you would not put him through a field sobriety test when he's bleeding from the face. So
1: can we?
0: If you
1: thank
0: don't,
1: you.
0: So this happens. I mean, police respond, and initially you're going to smell to see if you smell alcohol.
1: Oh,
0: you're
1: going
0: to look to see if there's residue from drug use or anything. If you don't suspect it, you don't automatically have to tell the hospital, "Hey, you may want to, draw the blood just in case." I mean, you can do that if you want, but they might have done that, and it might have been 0.0 or 0.00. We don't know if they drew the blood. We don't know if it showed anything, etc. But they would not have put him through a field sobriety test with broken ribs and a bleeding face.
1: Y'all watch too much TV, man. Y'all watch way too much TV. I know Breaking Bad, Yellowstone, everybody. Boy, the streaming platform's got some dramatic stuff out there these days. We're brought to you by Fremont Bank. Here for you. Here for good. Barrows in 20 minutes. And plenty of Draymond discussion ahead. Willard and Dibs.
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3: All right, Matt Barrow's in 15 minutes. Did you say 4:45 for Danny? Danny Emmerman, who covers the Warriors. I hate sort of framing it this way, and we'll kind of ping pong back and forth between the two all day, but the Draymond thing kind of bummed me out, which is not really about Draymond at all.
4: What part of it bummed you out?
3: So Draymond Green, by the way, has signed his new contract with the Warriors, and his new contract is the old contract. 1 year, $27.7 million. It is the opt-out deal. It is that 1 year left. It's the exact same contract. He opted out so that they could chase LeBron. They didn't get him, so basically they provided the opportunity for him to opt back in. That all makes sense to me, but the fact that LeBron didn't come and therefore Draymond isn't doing a new deal that allows him to take less this year, that means no more flexibility. The Warriors have, essentially, depending on how they play it, they've got two or three roster spots left and about $8 million. So
4: not a lot.
3: Like, they're running it back. And I know a lot of people are like, hello, that's what it's looked like the whole time. But I never thought for 1 second that they would run it back to this level. No new names at all, other than Yaxel. That's it?
4: That's going to do it, yeah.
3: Yo, that's, I get it, but you're not going to get me to like it.
4: No, and I don't know how you could really do it another way, especially if you play it out the way it seemed it went, which is Draymond opts out with the thinking that, yeah, he'll take less for a multi-year deal, less this year, and maybe the same overall or a touch more for the effort, but you get LeBron, and everything's good. Hunky-dory. LeBron plays for $4 million. Draymond's making, let's just say, $14. That's another $10 that you would have to throw around and bring in somebody else. But LeBron goes to Philly, and so Draymond Green probably had a deal in place of, all right, no, LeBron, I'm getting my old deal back. So he gets that, and now you said $8 million. I think Grandy said about, what, $6 or $8 million before they're hard-capped at the second apron. So, yeah. And you need to add, what, two or three more rostered players. And so, yeah, GP2 at the minimum, LJ Cryer at the minimum, and who else were you throwing out there?
5: Yeah, so Draymond, and you include Melton, his contract isn't official yet because they're going to figure out where to slot him. They're not going to slot him in the taxpayer mid-level, which will hard cap them at the second apron. With those two, they have 12 players on your roster. You need a minimum of 14, maximum of 15. So you sign two or three more players with the remaining $7 or $8 million you have left.
3: And is it Lyons and Cryer right now on the two ways?
5: Correct.
3: Yeah.
5: Yeah. So they can be converted. You have the question of LeJay Jones, your second-round pick, or bet minimums out there.
3: Is he one of them? Is he not? I mean, DeRozan is not considered totally off the table. I don't know if he would take a vet min. It seems sort of likely / unlikely, and here's why I mean it that way. The unlikely part is usually you don't have to take a vet min when you've got multiple teams who want you, and he seems to have multiple teams that want him, but I don't know if any of them can offer any more than veteran minimum for DeRozan. And he's already been kind of bought out and paid and everything by Sacramento, so I don't want to speak for everyone. That would make me feel a little bit better just because, A, you'd have a little bit of new blood, and B, you'd have someone other than Steph Curry who can go get you a bucket. I think it's a nice fit. I don't know if he would be interested in it at all. Seems kind of unlikely to me that he would be interested because there's A, not a lot of money there, and B, the problem of what do you do if you're DeRozan when Jimmy Butler comes back. They seem like there's a little too much overlap there. But yeah, that's what today was for me. It's just kind of a realization of, yeah, this is it.
4: And it kind of was heading this way. You could see it. And I guess there was a chance that you could still sign Draymond to a multi-year deal for 33 or 34.

0: $4 million, but I do think that if you're Draymond Green, you're betting on yourself and you get your $27.7 million for this year. And if things go well, if you're healthy and Steph is healthy and Jimmy comes back and all the other things that could be positive, you don't have to make a deep run. But if you show that you're still a healthy, good enough player, now he's not a $27 million player, and he's not Steph Curry box office where Steph making 63, well, yeah, you're going to bring the butts in the seats, and so you're worth it. And if you're Draymond, you're realizing, okay, if I do want to play another year, and I think he does, then you probably will come back next year and make 8 or 10 or 6 or whatever that number is. So you take the 27.7 now, and you worry about then, because if you make it through a year again and healthy as last year, which he played about 87% of the games, and you do it again this year, well, now you've got options. You can go play in Philadelphia if they'll have you. You can go play anywhere, or you can stay here and play with Steph and make considerably less. But all in all, you would already have made that 27.7 this year.
1: The one thing that was interesting, not the one thing, but one of the things that was interesting from the crossover with regard to this subject, I think you and I are on the same page here, seemed very different in the minds of Evan and Guru with regard to what level the Warriors and Draymond are sort of positioning themselves against one another versus are they just completely working together on this and in lockstep. I similar to the discussion we were having earlier, I don't think one opinion can disprove the other, at least not at this hour. But my perception, maybe I'm just over here being Captain Gullible again, but my perception is what both the Warriors and Draymond are saying publicly is pretty near the truth, which is that they've kind of loved each other all along. They respect one another. Is everything always perfect? No, that doesn't exist. Is Draymond frustrated with his employer, and is his employer frustrated with him at times? You bet. But I think they respect one another and therefore are largely working together on this. What does this mean for after this year? Nobody knows yet. I don't know how anybody could know yet. But the idea that Draymond was doing this so that he could get more and didn't get it, because the Warriors finally stood up to him. I don't know, maybe. That's not the way I see it. I see the two sides as working together.
0: Right, and that to me is why he opted out. He opted out so that they could do some things to make them better. And when they were unable to do the thing that they really wanted, he probably had a handshake deal of, yeah, I'll take my 27.7 back and we'll deal with next year. And he knows that they could trade him and the team may shop him, and they're probably going to continue to shop everyone, including Porzingis and Jimmy Butler, as they work to get better. The other thing that is interesting to me, and maybe me alone going forward, is Steph Curry and his financial situation. He just signed with Li Ning for 10 years and $400 million. So if Steph is going to take less to try to still be a championship caliber team here, well, he certainly can do that. And I know he already was wealthy enough to where that's not a factor, but when you do have this 10-year, 400 milli, so he's making 63 on the court, he's making 40 on the shoes, who knows what else he has going on. He's probably making 150 million this year alone.
1: I do not begrudge guys for getting everything that they're worth if that's what they want, but I am interested, so you're not alone. I'm interested in what you're saying for this reason. This is yet another breaking down of the cynicism that I hear so much in our world, especially around sports. What are we seeing right now in the NBA? We've seen at least two major players do what I hear people say players never do. Nobody thought LeBron was actually going to take the minimum. The minimum. He made over 50 last year. And people were like, sure, Shams, it's not about money, but how much of a cut is he actually going to take? Well, it turns out he took literally as little as he's allowed to take.
0: Right.
1: Jalen Brunson helped turn the New York Knicks into a champion because he took a deal early that was not the max that he could make.
0: Steph himself took 4 years and $44 million.
1: Part of that was ankles.
0: But
1: you're right. You're absolutely right. Like, these things do happen. And by the way, if there's any star out there where we would believe he would do that, wouldn't it be Steph? So Is he going to take every dollar he could? Maybe. Is he going to take a little less? I could believe it. Is he going to take the minimum? Maybe. I have no idea where this is going to go.
0: Yeah.
1: Maybe he's going to offer the Warriors ultimate flexibility. My question is about the Warriors right now. We can get into this a little bit later. I'd love to ask you, are the Warriors holding on to this flexibility too much? Are they babying that idea too much? Because I do have questions in the current NBA. What does this optionality actually offer you? I understand you can fit people into the cap. Who's available?
0: Well, no one right now.
1: Who's letting Nikola Jokic just be a free agent?
0: He might decide that he wants to be a free agent.
1: He might.
0: You know?
1: He might.
0: And I do think that this year's not about championship. It might be about meaningful basketball, but it's really about getting yourself into a position where next offseason you can make decisions. Is Jimmy able to play healthy enough to where you want to keep him at a reduced rate? Draymond, the same thing. Yeah. Will Steph take the minimum? If all those things happen, and I think Porzingis has a player option. He could opt out and take less if he has a healthy year, and then you can go out there and land a big fish and a medium fish and give it that one last final try.
1: I agree. But
0: optionality.
1: Is a big fish ever available?
0: It hasn't been of late, but you can always use some of these assets to trade for one.
1: Yeah, yeah, you can. All right, we'll get into a little bit more about what Kyle Shanahan said at camp today, and who knows, maybe even a football question. No more than one, though. We're definitely going to search out conspiracy theories within the Palo Alto Police Department. I'm kidding.

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1: Well, I'm excited to have this conversation. Maybe some football. Once we work our way through the conspiracy, because he is such a great beat writer, because he's been doing it for so long, I can only imagine that Matt Barrows of The Athletic, who joins us now on the River Islands guest line, will not only know that it happened, but he will know the amount that the San Francisco 49ers paid to the other driver and the police officers in order to keep this all quiet. Is that accurate, Matt?
16: Not only that, they went around with a neuralizer like in Men in Black, and all the pedestrians and other drivers in the vicinity got neuralized so that it just basically erased their memories of the whole incident.
1: Fantastic.
17: Yeah, collected phones, I'm sure, and all of the surveillance cameras that are in and about Palo Alto have been commandeered, and even the black box in the Tesla, Matt, as you know, these cars, they have them. I'm sure they were able to pry that thing out and destroy it as well.
16: Yeah, it's all about, weather balloons and gas explosions. That kind of explains the commotion on Elma Avenue that day.
1: Man, I'm glad you're finally speaking some truth. I mean, when you got a guy like Kyle Shanahan, who has built up absolutely no trust with the public, has such a huge history of nefarious behavior, it makes sense, Matt, don't you think?
16: Yeah, it's like he's like Al Capone, really. Mm. I mean, the whole organization is like the mafia. Right.
1: Matt, were you in his office today when he talked about, you know, his rendition of what he remembers from the event?
16: Yes, I was one of a handful of reporters who were summoned on, you know, what was a dark media day. There wasn't supposed to be any media there. And we got text, I'd say around 10 o'clock this morning, that says, hi, Kyle wants to talk to you in his office. Can you get here ASAP? And we assembled and we went into his office, and he wanted to clear the air as to what happened on July 14 in Palo Alto.
1: How does he look, Matt? I know that the media is not allowed at the moments where he's watching practice. How does he look after all of this?
16: I mean, physically, he looks fine, and he commented on that. In fact, he showed us all a picture of him, his face, shortly after the accident, and it's brutal. I mean, swollen up beyond recognition, brutal. A big gash over his right eye that hadn't been closed yet. Took 40 stitches to do that. His nose is puffed up. He looked like he was in, you know, a 16-round bout with Mike Tyson. I mean, it was, like I said, unrecognizable. He joked at one point during the conversation that he's got the best plastic surgeon in the world, because you really can't tell at this point. Now, he's got a cast on his hand, and he's got broken ribs, but as far as his face, you have to examine it pretty closely to see the marks. So, whoever did the stitch work at Stanford Hospital, and it wasn't his own plastic surgery, he's joking about that. It's whoever was on duty there, but they did a remarkable job stitching him back together. His joke, he's sporting the full mustache these days. And he said that his friends and acquaintances have joked that it was the mustache that absorbed the impact and saved him in the crash.
17: Was he able to, like, let you guys know how long he was in the hospital? Was he able to be released that day?
16: Yeah, he was in the hospital a matter of hours. I think it was a significant number of hours. I think he said something like from 8 to 10. So what happened was that he was involved in the crash. He's bleeding from the face. Paramedics arrive, but he's already talked to Mandy, his wife, at this point, and asked her to come down to the scene. So he didn't want to leave the scene before she got there. So he had them hold the ambulance until she arrived, and then they went to the hospital. And he said, you know, he never lost consciousness. He remembers every detail of the crash, and he remembers being stitched up, which, you know, involved very intimate, painful.

0: wonderful work on his eye and his face. So that was all very kind of surreal to him, and also very real. I mean, he was you know, a part of it. Usually, a traumatic event like that, you're knocked unconscious or you're given anesthesia. But he was stitched up and was awake for all of it. And poor Mandy was witness to all of it as well.
1: Oh my gosh, Matt Barrows, The Athletic. I look, Matt, you've got your own platform. You're able to share this wherever, but I'd love it if you would kind of take us through what this has been like through the eyes of a 49er beat writer who for the last 72 hours have basically been dragged around because of the way that information flowed in this whole story.
0: Yeah, you know, it happened at a unique time of the year. July 14 is when everyone is on vacation. You know, me included, and Kyle Shanahan and his coaching staff included, and all of the players. Nobody had reported to training camp at that point. Later in the week, the rookies reported and the coaches reported at the same time. So if this had happened on October 14, the news would have gotten out very quickly because the players would have been privy to it. And when players are privy to it, their agents are privy to it. And the agents are the, you know, knitting circle of the NFL. Once an agent gets a hold of it, it's out there. You know, they'll tell other GMs, other teams, media members, et cetera, et cetera. Everybody's got their guys. But, you know, it happened at a time that nobody puts it out. And now everyone's saying, well, you know, it's a public report. Why didn't any reporters get the report? It's not as if Palo Alto PD or Milpitas PD or San Jose PD send those things out to reporters. You would and for traffic accidents, and remember that no charges were filed, no one was cited in this. It's even more hidden. It's not an official report. It's not made public unless you are one of the people involved in that crash. That's the only way you can obtain the accident report. You know, that's the reason it didn't come out for X amount of days. Now Shanahan went out of his way to say that, you know, he told maybe two dozen people, his close associates, friends, family, what happened. And, none of them shared it with anybody. And I think that they didn't share it with anybody because it was such a severe, you know, serious event. I think, you know, the 49ers certainly could have put it out there. That's the other way it would get out. I think that they were waiting to see whether he would be, you know, up in front and center on Saturday, the beginning of training camp, to kind of talk about it himself. And when it was clear that he wouldn't be, and that, you know, it would just be John Lynch at the press conference and it would be Chris Foerster running practices, that's when they decided to put it out. I mean, that to me is where you, I don't want to say lay the blame, but if you're upset for some reason that you didn't hear about it on July 14, that's the reason.
2: So when the rookies report, and you guys are there for at least portions of it, was there any talk amongst the group of reporters that you hadn't seen Kyle out there?
0: Well, no. Everyone learned about it ahead of that press conference, and we reported the news at that point. But it was before the press conference began. So that was Saturday. You know, that's the opening press conference, and then the first practice is Sunday. And we actually did see Kyle Shanahan. He came out maybe 45 minutes into the session after, you know, the point where we have to put away our phones and we can't film anything. He came out and he watched the team portion of practice, 11 on 11, with John Lynch. John Lynch always stands deep in the defensive backfield like a safety would, and watches practice from that vantage point. And Shanahan has joined him there on Sunday and Monday.
1: Matty Barrows, The Athletic, on the Niner beat, joining us here, Willard and Dibs. Hey, what about some football questions? What do you think?
0: is there a football going on these days? I mean, didn't even realize.
1: Camp opened. Hey, just because this was top of mind yesterday, you think the Niners will get involved in the Vita Vea situation now that he's requested a trade?
0: I don't think so, because it's, you know, I think one of the 49ers' soft spots, shall we say, is that they've got a lot of guys in their 30s, and Vita Vea would be another one of those guys. So I don't think that they'd want to spend a big chunk of their salary cap on another guy who's that age, you know, after, you know, basically all of their stars, you know, save Fred Warner, who's 29, Nick Bosa is 28. I forget how old Brock Purdy is, but everyone else, you know, the Kittles, Trent Williams, Christian McCaffrey, all those guys are in their 30s now. So it's a team that's getting a little bit older. And I think that, well, defensive line would be the one spot where they might add somebody. I really believe that defensive end is more of an issue right now than defensive tackle is. Having said that, Vita Vea is a great player. I'm sure Osa Odigizua would love to play next to him. It would free up Odigizua for you know, more sacks, more tackles, more everything. But that's who the 49ers decided to spend on at the position. I don't think that they would spend on two guys there.
2: What are you hearing about the status of George Kittle as he works his way toward possibly being ready for the opener?
0: Yeah, he's close. I mean, you see him come out for practice and he's, you know, chatting, dapping up, dancing with other players. He's active. He's doing everything in his power to get ready. I'm a little bit skeptical because it just seems like, you know, back in the winter and the spring, in terms of injuries and projections, everyone's very optimistic. And it's, yeah, Mykel Williams is going to be ready at the beginning of training camp. And, yeah, this guy and that guy are going to be ready as well. And I think when you get into the reality of training camp in the summer, it's a little bit more pessimistic, or rather they're a little bit more cautious, and the 49ers have to have a little bit of added caution with Kittle because they've got this trip to Australia, which not only kind of kicks off the season a few days earlier than normal, it means that they're going to Australia about a week ahead of that game. So it cuts down that timeline by more than a week. So the timeline was, oh yeah, if he does everything right and we get lucky, he might be able to be ready for week one. Now week one essentially starts a week earlier in a lot of respects. So it was already tight, and now it's tighter. I personally am skeptical. I think it would be probably more prudent for him to not make that trip. Why rush it? Why put him, who's still recovering through that big trip and, you know, practicing in an odd spot and playing in a different place, et cetera, et cetera. My guess is that they'll err on the side of caution and he won't play. But, yeah, I absolutely could be wrong on that.
1: Matt, is there reason to believe that Dre Greenlaw will look like his former self this year?
0: There is. I mean, he looks like his former self in these first two practices. I mean, he's sort of, to stay with the Australia theme, he's like the Tasmanian devil out there. I mean, they have to tell him to slow down. He's a whirling dervish, and he's got that in him. Now, whether he can sustain that through 17 games, I think that's a very good question, because he hasn't been able to do that for several years now. And not just the Achilles season and not just last season with the Broncos. You know, he was laboring through previous seasons as well at times. So he has had a lot of time to recover, hasn't played a lot of games in the last 2 years, but this is someone who plays at a million miles an hour all the time. He doesn't have another gear. So the question is whether his body can sustain that over time. And if the answer is no, I think that the 49ers are liking what they're seeing so far from Nick Martin, who's a bit of a forgotten guy. He was a third-round pick last year, didn't play a lot, and suffered a concussion, I believe, on November 30, and never played again. He's looked good in camp so far as well. He's sort of a natural weak side linebacker. He resembles Greenlaw in a lot of ways, sort of stature, speed, et cetera. My guess is that they see him as the long-term replacement for Greenlaw.
1: Matt, real quick, because it was a famous line last year in camp that Cavs are tricky. While we're talking about Juwan Jennings and everything, and I know that Christian Kirk suffered a strained calf early on in camp here. What does that mean for his camp this month, and what does it mean for Dejon Stribling when the year starts, you think?
0: Yeah, it's not good for Christian Kirk because Cavs are tricky, and especially when, like I said, you're kind of approaching your 30th birthday and you've had injury issues in the past. I don't think that he's going to be back anytime soon. I don't know if he's going to miss all of camp. But he's going to miss a chunk of camp. He doesn't need it as much as Dejon Stribling, as much as the Jordan Watkins. But the pecking order gets established now. And what it means is that the Watkins, the Jacob Cowings, the Striblings on the team are all getting slightly more snaps per practice. And I think that Stribling is really benefiting from it. I think he's gaining the trust of Brock Purdy, of Mac Jones. Neither of them are hesitant to go his way. He's a nice big target who uses his hands and his arms to create space and then is good with the ball in his hands afterwards. So that's what you want. That's what you're looking for. He's a natural fit in that slot position, which is what Juwan Jennings played a lot of because he is a good blocker. He's very strong. His blocking tape, run blocking tape from Ole Miss last year is pretty impressive. I mean, it looks like a Juwan Jennings highlight tape. He's not drawing the penalties from opponents that Juwan Jennings. I was watching the wild card game against the Eagles was on TV last night, and there was Jennings, just going at it with Eagles players, and at one point drawing a legal contact penalty from one of the Eagles defenders. He was great at that, just getting under your skin. I don't know if Dejon Stribling has that personality, but he definitely has the kind of the physical skills to knock a guy on his butt.
1: Matt, great stuff. We thank you for coming on, and please remember, if you hear anything about anything, you tell us right away now, okay?
0: Okay, are you guys wearing those caps, the pointy silver caps that I sent you?
1: Yes.
0: Okay, good.
1: Yes,
0: good.
1: I have mine.
0: Because that's how I like to communicate those things.
1: Okay,
0: Through the tinfoil.
1: We'll just wait for them to buzz. Yeah, we're looking forward to it. Okay, Matt, thank you.
0: All right, anytime, guys. Talk to you soon.
1: All right, there it is. That's Matt Barros of The Athletic. And interesting stuff on the football front. And he was one who was summoned to Kyle's office today so that they could get Kyle's rendition of the events in the car accident. And that was kind of, I don't know what the word is. It's a little jarring to hear him talk about what he was shown by Kyle in terms of a picture of what Kyle looked like 2 weeks ago versus what he looks like now.
2: And you get that, you get straight to the plastic surgery. I'm sure not in the moment, but you get stitched up and then you get things fixed up and, you got the broken arm and you've got the concussion, which is pretty severe if you're still 2 weeks out from the accident and you are in the protocol and you're not in the player protocol, but certainly he's not feeling well enough to be out there and doing Kyle Shanahan things. And I wonder how much longer it'll be. It might be another week or 2 weeks until he's actually able to really grasp the job again and do it full on.
1: I think he passed along to the assembled reporters today that bright lights are not what bothers him, but loud voices and music do. And
2: so no more beatbox.
1: Well, I mean, those of you who've never been to a 49er training camp practice, there's loud music. There's a lot of music and there's a lot of people yelling and screaming.

0: because it's football and it's high energy. And so not ideal by any stretch. Hey, David in San Leandro has been waiting to say something about this. Real quick. Hey, David, thanks for calling. What's up?
1: All right. Matt got it wrong. YouTube dash cam police guy got it wrong. Here's what happened. Kyle is really a John Wick style assassin, and he was going after one of his targets. There was a massive car chase. The operative and him got into a huge fight, and Kyle is not Kyle. Like, Paul McCartney is not the real Paul McCartney. This is the new Kyle with all the plastic surgery. If you go on MySpace, there's videos that show all this and connect the dots. So you guys go on MySpace. The videos are there. Search up Kyle the Assassin. And, oh, look, that's the FBI coming after me.
0: Here they come.
1: Help me, Will.
0: Watch out, David.
1: I've said too much.
0: Dive.
1: Help me.
0: Thanks, David. I was going to say it, but, you know, I was only thinking it. But David said it. There it is. Kyle Shanahan's an assassin.
2: Okay. And stuff?
0: Yeah, and stuff. You don't like that one?
2: I mean, not really.
0: Okay.
2: I mean, it was material. I'm here for material.
0: Yeah, you like material.
2: I like material.
0: He was running material.
2: He was running material.
0: He even had a dog with the timing. I don't know. Like, did they pre-plan that? I don't know.
2: You never know.
0: You didn't like that material?
2: It was okay. I think that there will be more information that eventually surfaces, whether it's, you know, Palo Alto dash cam or dash cam footage or body cam footage. I was just reading a story that there's been some inconsistent use by the Palo Alto police of that. So
0: what do you mean? Inconsistent use?
2: Sometimes they don't have it on. I guess you have to turn it on when you have your vest on. And
0: boy,
2: so
0: I don't know where you stand in this. I do not want to see body cam video of Kyle Shanahan at that accident scene. Woo, no interest at all.
2: I do think that
0: I don't want to see what that looked like at all.
2: Well, there is there's probably some surveillance cameras in the area that maybe recorded him in the lead up or recorded her in the lead up to the accident, which can be informative or not informative. I do think that there will be at some point more stuff that comes out surrounding this accident.
0: Maybe, or maybe what everybody's saying happened is exactly what happened. I feel like, you know, they asked us when we walked in today, does it feel already now like because of today, this is going to start to go away? I believe that it will. That's just kind of how I feel about where this is going to go next. I don't get the sense with what everybody's saying that there's more investigating that needs to happen. Kyle said what he said. Police came out, said that's exactly right. There was a clerical error. And I mean, unless this other woman wants to come in and with a parachute on and blow everything up. I don't know. You could be right, but
2: yeah, I mean, you just never know.
0: It doesn't smell right now like people are searching for something.
2: It doesn't smell rotten, but there are things that you can look at if you're still curious, such as the Palo Alto police report, which you have to, you know, log in and request, and then you can compare that to the CHP one, and you could see if things were mismarked or misentered or whatnot, and you know, there. Perhaps she had a camera on her car that has footage of what happened. I mean, there are enough things out there that could still surface that piques my curiosity.
0: I can tell you they kept this under wraps really well. I was in Kyle's guest house the entire time,
2: right,
0: and I had no idea that anything had taken place. We're brought to you by Fremont Bank, here for you, here for good. I tell you what you want to hear. You got to hear what Draymond said on his podcast about why LeBron didn't come, what Brian Windhorst said the Warriors might try to do next. We'll have all of that, plus Danny Emmerman in an hour right here on Weathered and Dibs.
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0: just had barrels on and we didn't ask him about it.
1: Yes, and like you're saying, he probably knew 11 days ago when the signing was probably made official.
0: Damn it!
1: And I'm being told that they signed Quentin Bell because he actually was in the passenger seat with Kyle.
0: Fuck this stuff.
1: Oh, so you can be ridiculous, but I can't?
0: Well, that was...
1: Where's that other caller to call back? Like,
0: that's a little bit of a leap.
1: This whole thing's a leap. Like, we don't know what we don't know. But now, Schefter's saying Quentin Bell. 30 years old, out of Long Beach, played for Prairie View A&M in college.
0: Oh.
1: 6'5". Oh, no, I'm sorry. 6'2", 220.
0: Do you know where Prairie View A&M is?
1: I would assume it's in Prairie View. I think it's in Mississippi.
2: I was going to guess Georgia.
0: Oh, yeah. Grandy, you grabbed a mic like you knew.
2: It just sounds like Georgia to me.
0: All right. Somebody look it up. Where is it?
1: I am right now.
0: Yeah, I know you are. Where is it?
1: They're in the SWAC.
0: And that doesn't answer my question. Where is it?
1: Can't find it anywhere.
0: Oh, it's in Texas.
1: Oh, there you have it.
2: I was way wrong.
0: Yeah. Well, the
1: Wiley,
0: South.
1: Texas.
0: You guys both guessed the South, and it's in the South. It's not the Deep South, but, you know, down there. I don't know where in Texas. You know, right side, left side. Yeah. Somewhere in there. It's big state. Big state.
1: Wiley, Texas is where it's located. So there you go.
0: Yeah. Okay. That was good info.
1: That's just, it's a something. It's a piece.
0: Take a listen to this. And I want to know how this grabs you. Okay. Two pieces from Brian Windhorst on ESPN. And the first one is this. And this could hit you as inspirational and exciting, and it could hit you as yawn. Now I want to punch you across the face. You tell me which this does.
1: Okay.
0: Brian Windhorst on ESPN says this about the current Warriors situation.
3: 8 weeks ago, the idea of Jaylen Brown and LeBron James being together on the 76ers was preposterous, okay? The Warriors have a history. They have an attractive place to play. They have a lot going for them. I don't know what it'll look like 8 months from now. Give up on the Warriors and their chance to draw players if you want. But I would just stay tuned. And I know that's not what anybody wants to hear, but the Sixers fans were annoyed a couple of weeks ago, so you just wait and watch.
0: Okay, I actually want to react to that, but hold on. We got some breaking news.
4: 95.7 The Game, breaking news.
0: And I'm actually going to call this good news based on what we were feeling and thinking. The San Francisco Giants have officially placed infielder Casey Schmidt on the 10-day injured list with a left knee meniscus tear. Torn meniscus. For Casey Schmidt, not a torn ACL, so I don't know what that means for this year, but quite frankly, that's kind of irrelevant. Torn meniscus, Casey Schmidt should be fine for 2027.
1: You would think, and you know, I've had this injury, and we do this every time. We do this every time.
0: I don't know why you still use that line. We know.
1: There are a few I haven't had.
0: Have you had 40 stitches in your eye? Have you almost lost an eye?
1: I had 112 in my head as a three-year-old.
0: 112?
1: My sister pushed me off the deck. I've told the story.
0: No, I know. I didn't know it was 112. Your head doesn't look that big.
1: It was a baseball. They did the full baseball stitch.
0: Oh, my God.
1: Outside to in, inside to out. But this is not about me. When I had...
0: Explain some things.
1: The meniscus, when you are not a pro athlete like me, they remove it and you're back relatively quick. Usually with a pro athlete, you repair it,
0: right,
1: and that tends to be 4 to 6 months.
0: Which does not lead into...
1: It does not preclude him from next year.
0: Yeah, exactly. He walked off last night, that I don't know where everyone's head was. That was my thought. Please don't bleed into next year on that injury. Because that obviously would mess with some plans that I would think the Giants have right now.
1: Yeah, and right now you put him on the 10... And you assess the options. You got to get the good old second opinion. Maybe Dr. Neil Elitrach gets involved because he's involved in all these surgeries. Although the Giants have excellent surgeons on their staff. And then you decide what the course will be. If it's a removal, which a guy that age, I can't imagine they would remove it. Because then you get into bone on bone and it's a deterioration sensation is what it is. And if you repair it, then it's a slower rehab. But like you were saying... What are we even doing?
0: Yeah, I mean,
1: we're going to rush you back for September.
0: I mean, I

0: love watching him play. Yep. So as we get to August and September and all of that stuff with the Giants, and you want to sort of dream about where this will go next year and who's going to lock down a spot and this, that, the other, sure, you'll miss out on that, it sounds like. If you're telling me 4 to 6 months, I'll believe you. That probably would mean that Casey Schmidt is out for the remainder of this year. But if he's good to go on Christmas morning, then great. Actually, let's do February. Are you ready by February? That's what matters right now with Casey Schmidt. So, especially based on where our minds went in watching him round first last night and the way that looks, and I know you were thinking ACL and a lot of us were thinking potential ACL. I think we could kind of rule out Achilles based on the way he walked off of the field, but ACL would have been messy into next year. And so that it's not an ACL, I'm going to take this as good news.
1: Yeah.
0: Even though it is a serious injury, and so we feel for Casey, this is a bummer, but shouldn't affect 2027, and that's what matters, I think, right now.
1: No doubt. And, you know, the Achilles you see in that it rolls up into the calf and you go down. Like, unfortunately, we've gotten all too familiar with how that looks. This looked like just one of those little tweaks. Yep. And so I remember I did mine in Barcelona on Las Ramblas, which is like the market street of Barcelona.
0: What did you do?
1: They have these giant brick mounds right by the water. And yeah. I was like running up the side of one and jumping off the other one and doing like skater moves.
0: How old were you?
1: I'm 27. And
0: okay,
1: so I'm right.
0: Skater moves.
1: Whatever.
0: You're 27th.
1: Let's go to Dibs in Barcelona, half in the bag.
0: Got it.
1: Sangria may have been involved. So about the fourth mound in, I run up and I jump, but I landed on the downslope. And so it was a little hyperextension.
0: Okay.
1: And so off we go to.
0: Did you know right away something bad had happened?
1: It was bad.
0: Okay.
1: So I go with then, I guess she was my fiance then, my ex-wife. We go back to the hostel and go to sleep. And I can't make it. Like, I am screaming in agony. So
0: you can't make it to the hostel.
1: No, it hurts.
0: Okay.
1: From the hostel to the hospital. And so I walk in, and I'm just limping. And I walk in, and I, you know, knee is small. And the lady behind the counter looks at me and goes, so you hurt your knee, huh? It was the most embarrassing, stupid American moment. Knee is small. And she's looking at me, and she let me say it like 3 or 4 times. Like, she didn't understand. Sir, did you hurt your knee, Poindexter?
0: Dude, and I was like, nothing like international travel.
1: The worst.
0: I don't know if this is the way this lands with all of you who have done it. There's nothing like international travel to feel just less than. I mean, you're out there, and I love that you tried. And I think
1: pathetic effort, though.
0: But most places I've been, that's all they want. That's all anyone wants is to not walk in there and act like English is the language for the whole globe.
1: Right.
0: So that you tried. Most places I've been, that's very well received. You tried. Nia Smile. She's probably like this guy.
1: She let me give a couple of renditions. Right. Sorry, did you hurt your knee?
0: When they fire back and they're just like, all right, have a seat. We'll be right with you.
1: Room to wave,
0: just like, man.
1: And her English was better than mine.
0: Yeah,
1: I was like,
0: you guys all out here know like 4, 5, 6 languages?
1: I wasn't the ugly American. I was the stupid American.
0: Well,
1: whatever.
0: That's most of us.
1: That was the meniscus, though.
0: Yeah.
1: And, yeah, you know, so
0: was it just the two of you?
1: Yeah. Oh, yeah.
0: Did she give you a win? Because men will do this and you get injured. And you said fiance. She wasn't your wife yet?
1: Not yet.
0: Okay, so if she was your fiance.
1: Actually, this is even pre-fiance. I'm sorry. This is 95.
0: She's a girlfriend at this point.
1: Yep.
0: So did she give you actual concern? Because if you guys had been married, she'd have given you the eye roll and the, you got to be freaking kidding me.
1: That happened 3 years later when I tore my ACL. I was playing basketball in San Rafael. We lived in the city. I go to the hoop, ACL tear. And so I called her at 10 o'clock. We had the 9 o'clock game. I called her from a friend's house. I said, hey, Chanda, I hurt my knee. I hurt it real bad. I need you to come get me. And she goes,
0: yep.
1: Let me call you right back. She hangs up.
0: She didn't think about it.
1: This is 99. We've been married for about 10 months. And my friend goes, what'd she say? I said, she's going to have to call me back.
0: She's still a newlywed.
1: Yeah,
0: by newlywed, you didn't even make it 1 year, and she's like, already eye-rolling you.
1: I'm hurt bad. I mean, I need you to come get me. Sigh, I need to call you back. So 5 minutes later, she's like, where are you? So she comes and gets me. And
0: that's the difference between marriage and
1: a girlfriend
0: and
1: right?
0: courtship.
1: Yep.
0: Courtship, they got to show some concern. You get married, it's like, you idiot. You got hurt.
1: Right. And now you're going to inconvenience me.
0: Totally.
1: It was tax day and I hadn't done the taxes. April 15th of 99. I'll never forget it.
0: No kids yet, though, right?
1: Oh, no.
0: Okay.
1: No.
0: Because that's usually. Good on you.
1: Thank you.
0: That's usually you come home limping, and the first thought is, oh, so now I'm taking the kids to the park every day?
1: Yeah.
0: Yeah.
1: That was five years later when I tore my labrum. Quest was two. We're driving to the hospital, and I am screaming.
0: Are you serious?
1: I'm screaming the F word over and over because I've never been in more pain in my life. And I'm just like, chuck, chuck, chuck, chuck, chuck, chuck, chuck, chuck, chuck.
0: And how did you do that one?
1: I grabbed a rebound, and Mike Rabb pulled the ball straight down from behind me. It was a textbook box out. I got the board with one arm behind me, and he just went, brom.
0: So foul. That's
1: no,
0: a foul.
1: No, he grabbed the ball.
0: No, it sounds like he went over the back.
1: No, I had the ball like this.
0: Okay.
1: And he's like 5 inches taller, so he just reached up and grabbed it and, you know, wrenched my arm. So I run to the bleachers to try to Lethal Weapon it back in, and it didn't go back in.
0: How many people got the Lethal Weapon joke? Risotto? Grandy? Did everyone get the Lethal Weapon joke, or is that over your head?
2: Over my head.
0: That's over your head. Yeah. Grandy, he's a throwback. Did you get the Lethal Weapon joke?
2: No.
0: Oh, it's the first one you haven't gotten.
1: Yeah. His shoulder comes out, and he's like,
0: Is it Murtaugh?
2: Automatically puts it back in.
1: Exactly.
0: Yeah, you got to bang that sucker back in.
2: I could have guessed.
0: And it always looked very, very painful.
1: This time didn't go back in.
0: Okay.
1: So I'm just, chuck, this hurts. And I look in the rearview mirror, and Quest is like, yeah, there's a new one. Go ahead and put that in the vocab.
0: Like, Dad, you're usually a lower body guy.
1: Yeah.
0: But this is an upper body one.
1: Anyway, that's enough about me and my broken body.
0: It's
1: but
0: really not. It's
1: meniscus.
0: Very...
1: if it's a repair, probably 4 to 6 months. See you soon, Casey.
0: Casey Schmidt, torn meniscus, and we chuckle, which is like not nice, but in an odd way, this is good news. I really, like, I was fearful for ACL. So torn meniscus, the Giants have only put him on the 10-day injured list. There's no information on a timetable. Tony Vitello will speak in an hour in the dugout. I would imagine this will be question number one. We'll see if the Giants will immediately declare him for out the year or if they're going to await more information. But you would think at this point, especially with the standings looking as they are, that Casey Schmidt may have played his last game for the Giants this year, which is a big bummer. But my God, I'm going to look at the positive, which is he has completely changed the outlook of his career and his standing within the organization. And you would figure based on what we know right now, he'd be ready for spring training. So. Yep. Casey, I don't know which position he's going to lock down. I don't know if he's going to be the second baseman or the third baseman or the eighth first baseman or the roving left fielder. Who knows? Maybe he'll catch and pitch next year as well. But Casey Schmidt, you can go ahead and ink him in for the starting lineup next year. Everyday player.
1: And
0: for
1: less
0: sure.
1: likely now to be traded than ever before. I don't think that he was going to be traded.
0: No chance.
1: Right.
0: You don't trade the good young players. Those are the ones you
1: keep.
0: With
1: the team control.
0: Yeah, you keep those guys. That's who you keep in a situation like
1: that. It was you and I last week, right? We did trade deadline props, or was that me and you?
0: No, yeah, it must have been you guys. Okay. Yeah.
1: I was doing props? I did like the over-under on number of Giants major leaguers traded at 2.5.
0: I'd like to hear that, by the way, and then we'll get back to the Windhorse thing. 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You did an over-under on how many Giants get traded?
1: Major League Giants.
0: Yeah.
1: Over-under 2.5.
0: Over.
1: You think more than, you think three or more Major
0: over.
1: League Giants?
0: Yes.
1: And it'd be Ray, Arraez, Ramos, and
0: I think
1: maybe more?
0: I think Brubaker. I think, okay. Yeah, I think some of these bullpen guys, I'd take over 3.5. Oh, yeah.
1: Wow. The alternate line.
0: Oh, yeah.
2: We also both went over 2.5.
1: Yep. And we did.
0: What about 3.5? You can go with me?
1: I mean, it seems to be more and more likely that, you know, you get more of these guys to go, but, and you even have like Molly, who's pitching better now quietly a little bit. And
0: why wouldn't you trade anybody who is wanted?
1: Right.
0: Anyone. Go on.
1: And I think we did yes, no props on like the obvious ones were Ray and Arraez, but I think the other one I did was any of the big three, Chapman, Adames or Devers.
0: Doubtful.
1: Yeah, so you'd be a no
0: on that one. Yeah.
1: Yeah. Anyway, I'm just trying to find the other ones I had in here. We have so many
2: shows. I think I said yes to that one, but part of the reason was because Casey Schmidt could play third.
0: Yep. Remember, though, Chapman and Adames still need to say yes. They have full no trade clauses. They would have to say yes. I think that that's not terribly likely. The Giants would have to swim through a bunch of money to get rid of any of those guys. Feels unlikely. My best guess, opening day infield next year, Chapman, Adames, Schmidt, and Devers / Eldridge, with the other one being the DH. I think that'd be my guess.
1: I threw Jung-Hoo Lee actually in that prop now that I found it. So it was Chappie, Willie, Raffy, or Jung-Hoo Lee as the yes-no prop.
0: I'd still say no. I don't think Jung-Hoo Lee's going to get traded.
1: Will they make a deal before the end of July was a prop. It would be, they have four more days, including today.
0: Which day is the 31st? Friday?
1: Yes.
0: I'll say no on that.
1: Will they trade one of their three major league catchers?
0: Who are they?
1: The sack.
0: the sack.
1: Rodriguez.
0: You got Kavanaugh.
1: And Kavanaugh.
0: Oh, well, Rodriguez. Yeah. He's a kind of a catcher.
1: Well, will they caught trade? The other day.
0: No. I'll say no. They will not trade any of them.
1: This one's really hard, and I don't expect you to answer.
0: Why?
1: Will they make a trade before LeBron decides? I can't remember what our answers were,
0: yeah,
1: but
0: seems
1: turns out that
0: not
1: is
0: terribly
1: a
0: relevant anymore.
1: Yeah, but that's what we did. A little trade deadline.
0: Were there
1: props.
0: Any others?
1: No, those were the five. Yeah.
0: Okay.
1: Those were the five.
0: All right.
1: Just something to get us off the LeBron thing for a moment.
0: I think Arise goes. I think Ray goes. I think there's a very good chance that Elliot Ramos plays elsewhere next week. And I will put, hell, I'd almost take over 2.5 relievers.
1: Wow.
0: I mean, I think at least two relievers get dealt for sure. You know, whether that's the Brubakers of the world, the Henchesses of the world, throw whatever.
1: Yep.
2: Do you think the Casey Schmidt injury changes anything in terms of their plan at the deadline?
0: No. No, I don't.
2: Like, if they were thinking about trading Matt Chapman, this injury should not change that.
0: Correct.
2: Because you expect Casey to be back next year.
0: Yeah, again, I just there's no reason to change anything you're doing based on trying to win games this year.
2: Casey's injury is one where you expect it to only cost him the rest of
0: this
2: year.
0: Only cost him this year.
2: Yeah.
0: And it's not like you don't have people who can go play those positions. Basabe is getting called up. Is that right?
1: Yep.
0: Did Basabe get called up? So he's coming up from AAA. Christian Koss can play infield for the moment. Arise is still there. You might see that kid come up Parks Harbor, which sounds like somewhere you'd spend July 4th.
1: That sounds like a fun Sunday.
0: I would love to go to Parks Harbor.
1: First, we're going to go to the park, then, we're going to go to the harbor.
0: Yeah. I love the hot dogs there at Parks Harbor. They're delicious. But anyway.
1: Any thought about this Matt Chapman injury / probably won't play on the homestand as that pertains to the trade deadline? Do you connect any of the dots with that?
0: Is this another conspiracy theory?
1: No, I'm just curious read because, I mean, you don't have to rush anybody back.
0: Yeah.
1: But are they just not having him come back so they can perhaps, get him somewhere else?
0: It's possible. I think more so not like so that they can get him somewhere else. But what you don't want to do, if you're having conversations that surround Matt Chapman, you still don't want to put him back out there and get him hurt. Don't do that. So, yeah, that's possible. That's possible that that's at least a piece of the conversation.
1: Yeah, you slow play it just while you try to find him a new destination.
0: Again, like just completely lose any inhibitions that are based on, but we've got to win this game on Friday. Like, no, you don't. No, you don't. It's weird that they play better against the good teams. I'd like to take 5 seconds just to say that. Like last night, that looked like a Major League Baseball game against a really good team.
1: Yeah, they were crisp. Shout out Coco. 6 more games until the deadline. So 2 at home, and then you go to San Diego for 4.
0: Ooh.
1: And so
0: San Diego's a super interesting deadline team, too. Those games are going to be big for them. Because they're kind of wobbling on that, we're buying, we're selling. We're buying, we're selling. They're kind of in that spot.
1: That might be one of those classic, like, you go into that clubhouse and tell that guy to come into our clubhouse because you both have just been traded.
0: Yeah, although, you know, I doubt that the two teams would get together on a deal since they're division mates. But
1: yeah.
0: Anyway, okay, let's circle back to this. Right before the news about Casey Schmidt broke, we played this. We'll play it again here from Brian Windhorst. Does this make you excited or tick you off? This is from ESPN, Windy on the Warriors.
3: 8 weeks ago, the idea of Jaylen Brown and LeBron James being together on the 76ers was preposterous, okay? The Warriors have a history. They have an attractive place to play. They have a lot going for them. I don't know what it'll look like 8 months from now. Give up on the Warriors and their chance to draw players if you want. But I would just stay tuned. And I know that's not what anybody wants to hear. But the Sixers fans were annoyed a couple of weeks ago, so you just wait and watch.
0: Okay, there's three things I want to point to there. Number one, he's absolutely right. Nobody wants to hear that. Nobody wants to be told, hey, stay tuned, when it feels like we've been staying tuned for quite a while now. And maybe that's not fair because it was just a year plus months ago that Jimmy Butler was acquired by the Golden State Warriors. So I get that we're a little bit, you know, we're spoiled. And we are expectant and sometimes petulant children with the way that we view what we want the Warriors to do. And that comes with their success in a dynasty and all of that. But he's right. Nobody right now wants to be told stay tuned when they've flirted with Kawhi and then Giannis and LeBron and all of that. But there's two other things. One of which is just, do you still believe in this moment that the Warriors are plotting? That's number one. And then the third thing that I hear in there is him talk about what I hear fans sort of not buy anymore. The Warriors remain a very attractive destination. I don't think the fans feel that way. What do you think about that?
1: I think that they're attractive in large part because of the fact that you get to play with Steph Curry, and trades are happening. There was a trade made about 2 hours ago in the association. So teams are not, like, shutting it down for the summer. Stuff's happening.
0: Who got traded?
1: The Clippers picked up Jani Broom for a second-round pick and some cash.
0: Oh, that's big.
1: He's actually really tall.
0: They picked up a Broom?
1: They picked up Jani Broom, who was phenomenal at Auburn a couple years ago. Philly needs to clear room, and now they're sign KCP and LeBron.
0: Got it.
1: But teams are still out there doing stuff.
0: Okay. Wendy also had an idea about what
4: trades are hard.
0: Steph should do next. And Draymond wanted to share why he thinks LeBron didn't choose the Warriors. So we'll have all of that next. And then in about a half hour, Danny Emmerman is going to come on. Other than that, wide open until 6 o'clock for your phone calls on the Warriors. 888-957-9570. With everything that you know, do you still believe that the Warriors are an attractive destination? This is going to be a key subject matter in the months to come, for sure. That's next on Willard and Dibs.

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2: A little bit of a prickly subject, I feel like, based on where we sit. I don't know if fans want to hear this, but when you bounce around to those who are closely tied to the league, I just want to share this with people because I don't know if people know this, and even if you do know this, you may not care and you may dispute it, but if you go to Brian Windhorst, Mark Spears, Ramona Shelburne, Mark Stein, Shams, like throw out all of those names. If you go to them and ask, like, how are the Warriors viewed around the league? Their answer's all the same. Oh, man. First class, front of the line organization, destination spot, well respected by players, agents, and executives around the league. No doubt about it. They know what they're doing. And I have no doubt that they've set themselves up well for the future. That's what they'll say. And I think that that's very different than how the fans currently feel.
3: Because the fans don't know the full picture.
2: Well, or maybe the fans are correct in thinking that all of those characteristics I just described are actually because of Steph Curry, and when Steph retires, it's all going to go away. I think that's the fear.
3: Perhaps. And also you look at the roster and it's, you know, you blew the picks. You don't know how to draft because you drafted Wiseman and Kuminga and neither one of them is currently an NBA player. And so you stink at drafting and you blew the thing with Jordan Poole and you let Draymond push everyone around and Steve Kerr is overrated and all the other reasons that you could look at as a fan that frustrate you about this team. But what fans don't know, and these are things that I've learned over the years, is well, when they travel, they take care of the players and their families.
2: Oh, yes. Better than anyone.
3: And when they travel, the players actually travel at a level that is second to none in the association. And the facility, Chase Center, is top of the league. It's new. The practice facility, Dr. Rick Celebrini is the GOAT, according to Kristaps Porzingis and many others. Joe Lacob is an owner who really, really, really wants to win. Probably too much, but he's gone about doing that. So internally, I do think, and internally in the league, you look at this team and say, there are so many things that are attractive to me as a player that even if the team wins 37 games, I'm still kind of into it.
2: Can I bring up a quick aside?
3: Of course. Brought to you by Nestle's Quick. I used to drink it all the time.
2: Maybe.
3: Perhaps.
2: Or anyone else.
3: Stir that little chocolate powder in the milk.
2: Or I used to do it.
3: Strawberry Quick. Not for me.
2: No. You're like, what is this?
3: That was my quick aside. What's your quick aside?
2: What you just described is why the strangest story that I have ever talked about in the history of me talking about the Golden State Warriors will always be the Jonathan Kuminga food spread thing. That's the weirdest story we've ever gotten, in my opinion. Because
3: I'm gonna one up you with the Jordan Bell buying candles on the road with an assistant coach's credit card.
2: But that was because Jordan Bell was weird. That was something that Jordan did.
3: Wildly immature, but and I don't know if it was with his credit card or charging it to the coach's room. I don't remember all the details.
2: It was a joke.
3: Shout out Oregon.
2: Yeah, they didn't think it was funny. No.
3: That's really weird.
2: From one perspective, you're right. That's super weird. Like, that's just weird. That's weird
3: super
2: behavior
3: weird.
2: By a person. My point is the Golden State Warriors, to everything I know and have experienced, are the last organization on earth that would lose their bananas because Jonathan's friend grabbed too much food in a to-go box. That's just not, it's... I'll never understand that story and how it came out and why. Remember Steph went to Twitter and was like, I'm sorry, bro. Like, go be great. Because he's like, what? The Warriors who wine and dine everybody you know on the road got mad because someone grabbed

0: too much Spanish rice on the way out from the burrito bar?
1: Well, you know this, like...
0: What?
1: You've been in enough arguments with spouses to... I mean, believe me. And sometimes it's the... Like, for example, occasionally...
0: I know where you're going. You're okay, go ahead.
1: My wife will, and I love her, shout out Supper, possibly listening at this hour. This is a risky take.
0: Hi, Supper.
1: She will leave the silverware drawer open, the overhead cabinets open.
0: Oh, do you whack your head on them?
1: No, but I am constantly closing them. And occasionally I will slam the door and it's like, now we're going to get into a dispute over the smallest thing because it's a small thing.
0: Well, it's because your spouses.
1: And it's because maybe there has been 19 other things that have bugged me and 27 that have bugged her. And so when Kaminga reportedly walks out with stacks of food, it's like, all right, that's enough.
0: So you're saying it wasn't actually about the food?
1: Not at all.
0: You're probably right. I mean, lovely Christy loves to share a story. I can't even remember which daughter. One of the daughters was graduating from middle school, and her best friend gets caught in hellacious traffic on 101 and is going to be late to the ceremony and calls. So I'm going to be late. The traffic is terrible. Christy, oh, gosh, you sweet thing. Thank you so much for calling. It's no problem. You get here when you get here. They've got 1,000 names to read, and it's so sweet of you to come. Phone rings again 2 minutes later. It's her ex-husband. Caught in the exact same traffic jam. Hey, I'm going to be late because it's traffic. Something bad happened on the freeway. Why did you not leave enough time? Why did you not leave earlier? You should have thought of that. You know that that could happen. This is your daughter. Why are you not here? So you might be right. Maybe that's why. I still think it's the weirdest story that's ever come from the Warriors.
1: It's kind of weird.
0: Somebody got mad about a to-go box.
1: And I just Googled it. Jordan Bell was suspended for a game because the candles were charged to Mike Brown's room. $15.
0: Yep. And he didn't think it was funny.
1: And I would imagine that that's not the first hijinks or shenanigans that were pulled by the 6'9 forward out of Oregon. These are Oregon guys.
0: Yeah, you got to watch them.
1: Always. Known for shenanigans.
0: Hey, is Jordan James going to get the gig? Is he number two? Kalon Black. This is one of my favorite side stories of 49ers camp this year because I happen to think it's going to end up being a big deal. Who's number two behind Christian McCaffrey?
2: Probably Jordan James would open as the number two, but maybe Kalon Black at a certain point overtakes him.
0: There's a lot of talk that both of them look great. And I know it's 2 days. It's been 2 days. But they seem very, very bullish on both. Are you rooting for Jordan more than Kalon?
2: I'm rooting for whoever gets in has success.
1: You got to block to get the rock. So ultimately...
0: Oh, that was fun.
1: And I think that's maybe what it comes down to. And also... You know, the Shanahan system and stuff is all about lining up in the correct spot, pre-snap motion, and being able to figure out all the complexities before the ball's even snapped.
0: And Jordan's got a year in the system and Black does not. Yep. But, man, I just happen to – I'm interested in both players, and I happen to think that the number two running back this year is going to matter for the 49ers.
1: Well, if history is an indicator, only two players at year nine or later have had more than 400 touches – McCaffrey is going to be the third. Those other two played only one more year and retired. And so you're looking at Christian being in not totally uncharted territory, but he's going to be the third guy ever after year nine.
0: Yeah, but Dibs, camp reports say he looks bouncy.
1: Of course he does. And I'm sure he is bouncy.
0: Yeah, he's got that zip. You know what I'm saying?
1: Yeah.
0: All right. Anyway, is there a chasm there? Is there a thing there? The Warriors, the league, they see the Warriors as one thing. The fan base right now sees it as another. My best guess is what that is just fear. It's fear because our fan base has never known success outside of Steph Curry. We've never known it. Sure, 1975.
1: Yeah.
0: I don't want to, but... You know what I mean?
1: Never sell that short.
0: No, I won't sell
1: six.
0: It. I won't. Exactly. I won't sell it short, but the majority of the audience either didn't experience it or was very young. If you remember it and you were at one of those games, good on you. But you get what I'm saying. This organization has never, ever had sustained success outside of Steph. So I think there is a tremendous amount of fear that we currently have.

0: about what this will look like without him and how on earth it could be successful. And I think, number one, it's probably not a great idea for us to compare this to whatever it's going to be next, because whatever's going to be next is not going to compare favorably. That's number one. But number two, look, it is a different ownership group. Like, this ownership group has never succeeded without Steph, but they weren't here without Steph. Like, that's all they've ever known. So what will they do next? I don't know. I don't have reason to be optimistic or pessimistic, but at least open-minded. I don't know where this is going to go next, but I think that fear for all of us, because we're used to the lack of success without Steph Curry, has us believing the franchise value, the valuation is number one in the league, is going to tank. The Warriors will not be good. This is all a house of cards. It'll all fall. Nobody's going to want to be here. And I'm just throwing it out there because I can't tell you one way or the other. I just know that the league sees it one way and the fan base sees it a very, very different way.
1: I agree with that, but what you've been saying has really been hitting me of late, which is free agency is mostly kind of dead in the association. Yeah. I'm looking at the list of free agents this year who signed based on points per game. You sort by points per game, and it's of the top 10, all of them re-signed with the same team,
0: yep,
1: except for Norman Powell and LeBron James. Those are the two. LeBron took $4 million.
0: Exactly.
1: And Powell goes to the Bulls, and you go down to Colin Sexton, and everyone's saying, how are you not in on Colin Sexton? And he didn't even get $10 million a year. Yeah. And you look at that, and you could say, yeah, how come you weren't in on Colin Sexton? Well, you were trying to figure out the LeBron thing, and he signed on July 1st.
0: Yeah, I also don't think Colin Sexton's a huge difference maker. I'm not saying I wouldn't have wanted him. Sure, any fresh blood and anybody who can get a bucket, I'm thumbs up on that. But at the same time, it's like, okay, at whose expense and for why? Like, if you had asked me at the time, hey, will you give up on Colin Sexton just for a shot at LeBron James? I'd have said yes. Wouldn't you?
1: Yep.
0: You know? So
1: just looking ahead to next year, because you're spot on when you talk about free agency, because this year it's not the same bonanza that it used to be. And you know, you look at guys for next year, like Nikola Jokic. Does he want to leave and be a free agent or stay? And I think he can get even a little bit more from his own team. The rules are created now in such a way that it's hard for the real big boys to go into free agency and get the dollars that they want, unless they just want a change of scenery. And if you do, well, I don't think that the Warriors are a team that's one star away from winning.
0: You have to almost navigate so many pitfalls before you even get to that. Like, a team is going to approach their star and offer an extension as much as possible. If that player, let's say Nikola Jokic, is like, no, Denver, no, I don't want an extension. Well, at what point does Denver, after they feel like they can't convince him to sign the extension, what are they going to do next? Hey, if you don't want to be here, then let's talk about where you do want to be. And let's make that happen, because how stupid would you be if your star's like, I don't want to be here anymore, and we're like, cool, we'll just let you expire and leave. They're going to want to get something for you.
1: Yep.
0: Just like what Milwaukee just did. They're going to want a haul. And so that's my question, and it's for a smarter person to answer. I'm not an NBA businessman, but that's my concern right now with the Warriors. My concern is that they are cradling all of this optionality and cap space like it's a newborn baby. And when that actually comes to be at the end of next year, what is it that you can even do with it anymore? How valuable is the optionality? Even if I'm like not like Grandy and not triggered by the word, even if I can get my head around your flexibility, can you explain to me like I'm new, what can you do in the NBA with your flexibility anymore?
1: Well, you can have the space and create the room and have an environment that might be conducive or welcoming to somebody who is going to be a free agent. And looking at the list, and I sorted this one by age, there's a lot of familiar faces and some older dudes like Kevin Durant next year.
0: Yeah.
1: He'll be a free agent.
0: And 38.
1: Damian Lillard and Paul George, and they have player options. And so they aren't automatically going to leave. But when you look at younger players, if those players have a team that owns their bird rights, well, then that team's going to give them the max.
0: Exactly. And everybody you just mentioned, that's just more old people. That's more old people. I'm talking about like a prime free agent. A free agent in their prime. Does that even exist anymore? You know who had a lot of space on the open market this year? The Lakers did. Because they, and by the way, this is true, they opted to not bring LeBron James back. Not the other way around. That was very well orchestrated by LeBron and Clutch. But the Lakers moved on from LeBron James, and they had a bunch of cap space, and what did they do with it? Well, they started out by bringing back at a very healthy number one of their own stars. And Austin Reeves got, I think, $46 million. But with the departure of LeBron James, they had room to do a lot more. And this is what a team with cap space on the open market, this is the kind of thing that they can achieve in a current NBA climate and offseason. Well, they were able to go out and figure out a sign and trade for Walker Kessler, 25-year-old center, because Luka told them, we need a center. So you go out and you get Walker Kessler. And then, as you pointed out, they were able to kind of spin this into some of those players that were, I don't know, middling feeling type free agents. Their next big get, I guess, would have been Quentin Grimes. So they were able to kind of pull him from Philly, which felt like a get until you realize what Philly was doing. They're like, take Quentin Grimes. He would be our seventh best player. So you get Quentin Grimes, and then you're able to pull in Colin Sexton and Matisse Thybulle and all of these guys. And it's like, all right, those are some names, and I like all the things you did. And what's the end result? Anybody think the Lakers are winning this year? Like, those are all, at best, B-level guys.
1: Right.
0: At best.
1: Well, and now, if you look across the association, you need to have a couple of A's and a couple of B-pluses, and then two or three B's and B-minuses, and then a couple of C-pluses. It's depth and youth that are going to get the job done. And so the Warriors, if things continue down this path, and Al Horford signed a two-year deal, I think that Draymond's on the one-year deal, but he'll stick around. I don't think Steph Curry's going anywhere, depending on what he's going to make, but you're already looking at maybe the oldest group, so you're not going to be able to be young, and you probably won't be able to be that deep unless your young guys all take a step forward. So the Warriors are going to kind of have to wait for this whole thing to age out before they really start to get into the spot that these other teams are.
0: Let's take some calls. Let's go to Mario in San Rafael. Hi, Mario. Thank you for checking in with us. What's up, man?
2: Yeah, I think, you know, we look at the Warriors very differently than I think players do. It's like when we go to someone's house, we go to a different city. Oh, it's beautiful. We're well taken care of, but there's no way we'd live there. When we take a look at the free agents like Giannis, like Luka, or other players that have been traded, they don't want to come to the Bay Area. They don't do what it takes to force themselves to go to Golden State the way they force themselves to go to Miami, to go to New York, to go to Los Angeles. Those are seen as destination cities. And sadly, I just don't see the Bay as a destination city if you want to maximize your overall brand and your endorsements.
0: See, Mario, it's interesting. Thanks for the call, man. I don't see it as the city. I know a lot of people do, but I don't see it as the Bay Area. I mean, you got free agents going to Oklahoma City. So, San Antonio, I don't think it's about San Francisco. I think it's about the roster. It's about two things to me. It's about the roster and their readiness to win. And then it's about what assets do you have to sort of entice the trading team. You mentioned Giannis and Luka. Neither of them actually were free agents. Neither of them were even heading into their free agent year. They are now. But Luka was traded in the middle of the night, had no idea that he was going to be a Laker. Giannis had Miami as one of his destinations, not the only one. And they came up with the best deal because they had some young players that Milwaukee found interesting. So I'd remove that fear. I don't think players around the league are like, oh, that chump Chase Center out there on the water in the Bay Area with all the business opportunities in Silicon Valley. No thanks. I don't think it's that. I just think it's timing. I don't think the Warriors right now have a roster that feels ready to win, and I don't think that they have the young assets that other teams are interested in.
1: Yeah, and that's why you have to go back to Kevin Durant and – the signing there, the free agent signing, that team was peak. And Steph was making a lot less than he certainly is now and less than he could have made. And you were able to financially maneuver it at that time to create a spot where Kevin Durant could land here. The pitch was good. KD wanted to win. It was a natural fit. With the rules today, it's really limiting to be able to go out and get somebody else's free agent because if they own the bird rights, and Grandy's really good at all of this mumbo jumbo, but the team that has the player and those bird rights, you have a greater ability to pay them and keep them up to a point. Now, you still can't go over the second apron, blah, blah, blah, but the Warriors, pending the Jimmy Butler resolution after next year, Steph Curry, what he decides that he wants to take, Draymond, if he's here, and all the rest of it, you might have a lot of room, but if you do have a lot of room, it still doesn't mean it's easy to go out there and just get players.
0: Not easy. Yeah, definitely not. Ed in Portland is next. Hi, Ed. Thank you for calling. What's up?
3: Well, Laird, happy to be on, man. Long-time listener, but first-time caller. I feel like you're the only one that has any sense on this show anymore.
0: That's for sure. That is for sure.
1: What?
0: All right, see if you can join me in that, Ed.
3: Listen, I wanna talk about something that the reports say Joe Lacob is saying, and that's something that he wants to show what the Warriors can do with Steph and after Steph. And what I see them doing is kind of not making a decision. Are they going all in with Steph, or are they rebuilding and they're building the next generation? And with this Draymond signing, I don't think you have much flexibility left. I was hoping they would make some trades ahead of time, but here's what I'm thinking. At some point, you're going to have to get creative. Nobody's ever won the finals or gone deep in the playoffs without drafting well and getting creative. At some point, they're going to have to take a gamble and they're going to have to take a risk. And I think what maybe they should consider doing, given the limited amount of flexibility and the cap space that they have, I think they got to go and try to get some young players from this recent draft. You know, this was a high-quality draft class. And I think they got to put their picks on the table and see if they can use their future assets to get some younger guys that are going to get them to the end of the season. I do think it's a talented team with the veterans that we have, but we got to be able to get to the point where Jimmy's coming back and Steph has to be healthy at that point. And the only way we do that is if we have a young core that's developing. And so I think they got to try to turn those future assets into current assets. That's my take. I wonder what you think about it.
0: Ed, appreciate the call. Thanks so much. Go ahead. Get it off your chest.
1: Thanks, Ed. Lose our number. I'm just kidding.
0: No, it's a great idea in theory that Ed is bringing up. Let's get some younger players. I just think, like so many things in life, it comes down to money. The Warriors, look, I think it's fair to be frustrated. At the same time, you do have to acknowledge the financial difficulty in which they sit. So even if they did want to use future assets to get young players now, how? How do you fit them in? You've got to clear money in order to do that. This is true for all teams. And there's very little way to do that right now when your players are older and expensive and many of them hurt.
1: And the good young players tend to be coveted and kept by the teams that have the good young players. And that's just kind
0: Correct.
1: Of the reality of the situation. Ed.
0: Thanks, Ed.
1: Yeah, thanks.
0: We're brought to you by Fremont Bank. Here for you, here for good. 888-957-9570. We still got to get to what Draymond said about why LeBron didn't come. But also, Danny Emmerman on the Warrior beat for the SF Standard is going to join us coming up next on Willard and Dibbs.
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2: You've worked too hard to wonder if your wealth manager is actually working for you. The decisions you're facing. What comes next? Who you trust? Have consequences that last. 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
0: Let's find out. What do you think Danny Emmerman will say? Did he take over one half of new faces on the team this year? Over or under? And you could still weigh in on this now. I got roster spots left.
16: You're talking about non-drafted new faces.
0: Yeah, exactly. Because
16: those are new faces.
0: They are. Yaxel Lendeborg. Okay, over under one half of new veteran

0: faces on the Warriors this year?
1: He's going over half a face.
0: Let's find out. Let's find out. Warriors beat SF Standard, River Island's guest line, and on video with us on YouTube as well, Danny Emmerman talking Dubs. Hey, Danny, what's going on, man?
2: Hey, not much. Thanks for having me on, guys. How are you guys doing?
0: Well, just to be honest, a little Warrior depressed today. I feel like the Draymond Green contract that was signed today was the final nail in the coffin of something we knew was already coming, but just the reality of it is kind of a bummer, which is that the Warriors really, really, really are just running this thing back, aren't they?
2: They sure are. I don't know if the Draymond Green signing in particular made people feel some type of way, because I felt like that was coming down the pike no matter what. You know, Draymond opted out with the idea that, hey, I'm going to get my money and I'm going to stay here one way or another. You know, I think he deserves credit for giving the Warriors some level of like flexibility to at least pursue LeBron James earlier in the free agency period. But yeah, he's coming back. They're getting the band back together, 37 win team. And, you know, they'll do all the same things. It'll be like Groundhog Day. It's like, can Rick Celebrini work his magic? Can we limit our turnovers enough to go on a little run? You know, can we, you know, survive without Jimmy and Moody enough? All the same things we were talking about last year. So should be a fun year.
1: Yeah, super fun, and also frustrating, because you imagine a team that's a year older and now you're expecting guys to not be as injured. Is it really as simple as Rick Celebrini, if they have a healthy year, that he might be the MVP if he can coax more out of Steph and certainly Kristaps Porzingis?
2: Yeah, I mean, I know people were saying that last year, and it didn't quite work out, you know, that way where Rick got all his flowers. But yeah, he and his training staff are going to have a lot of work on their plate. And how healthy the team stays, it's not like entirely due to Rick and his training staff. It comes down to what the players do to get their bodies right and condition themselves. But yeah, I mean, he's definitely one of the more important figures on this team for sure.
0: Danny Emmerman with us here on Willard and Dibbs, 95.7 The Game. What do you think is going to happen at the end of next month with Steph Curry when he becomes extension eligible?
2: I would imagine that he and the Warriors work towards his contract extension. I think they've both been honest and open about having mutual interest in one. So, yeah, I think that's, you know, Occam's razor is the most likely thing. That'll probably happen.
0: Okay. What does that extension look like, though? What kind of numbers are we talking about? Is he taking a max, 1 year, 2 years? What are we looking at?
2: So I've talked to people about this topic broadly. You know, I think Steph hypothetically would be open to taking a pay cut. But I think he would only do so if it would really help the team competitively. You know, if he could take half as much and that would really help get the next huge free agent or make a new trade, I think he would be open to at least considering that. But yeah, I mean, the way the NBA contracts work is you can either tack on 1 or 2 years to an over 37-year-old player, which Steph famously is. So I would imagine that it's probably a 1 year deal and they keep pushing it out, do it, you know, revisit it every, you know, off season.
1: Does he have the ability to wait until December, January, February? In other words, to like really size up how good Yaxel is and is Richard better and Gee, really see what his team for the next year might look like?
2: Yes, he does. There's no deadline on an extension, like a veteran max extension. So he can take it into the season if he'd prefer. And that's something that I could see him doing for sure.
0: Okay, to that end, though, Danny, and I'm sure you're aware of this, there is so much talk, and I feel it comes actually from the fan base, not from Steph, but fear about him getting to a point where he wants to play somewhere else, or he might use this extension eligibility as leverage against the Warriors. How do you see these two sides? Are they on the same page? And does Steph have even the potential to want to play somewhere else at some point?
2: We can only go by what's available, the information available to us. And the information available to us in terms of what Steph has said publicly, what people around him have said privately, is that he wants to finish his career as a Warrior. So I don't see that changing. It's possible, you know, that things can change and things can go really sideways and maybe he has a change of heart. But no, I mean, the Warriors want him to finish as a Warrior. He wants to finish here. That's as far as he's said. So I don't know why it would be worth speculating otherwise. I think it's important to note that even though this offseason was probably pretty frustrating for a lot of fans, the Warriors don't make they don't choose to not make moves without at least running it by Steph. You know, he's privy to everything they're doing. And if he was really upset by something or if he was banging the table on something else, like maybe this offseason would have gone differently, you know, for better or worse. But we haven't heard anything that would suggest that Steph's really upset by this offseason.
1: Would we be, I guess, assuaged and have us feeling better if he signed the extension earlier, as opposed to kind of what you're laying out, which is if it's another year like last year where it's the runner's knee and Jimmy's not back soon and maybe Moses doesn't play at all, would it be more comforting for Warrior fans to have him sign early as opposed to wait?
2: I guess it depends on the Warriors fan you're talking about, right? I'm sure some Warriors fans probably want to see him play for a contender, you know? I'm not really, you know, in the business of fan behavior policing. You know, fans can root for the team however they want. It's all good. But, yeah, I think if you want Steph to stay as a Warrior and finish his career here and cheer him on for the rest of his career, that's cool. Then, yeah, you'd root for him to sign the extension as soon as he can.
0: Danny, I'm also interested in the Steve Kerr angle. This one's interesting to me. The last time we heard him speak, he said, we need more people who can play back-to-backs. And now the roster is almost exactly the same except for Yaxel. I also have the perception that as he talked about potentially coming back, if he was going to do that, it was going to be based on some sort of a philosophical change, which, again, we also can't see. So is this what Steve signed up for, based on what you know?
2: I think what Steve signed up for is what he's been hinting at, you know, repeatedly for the past year or so. And it's that, you know, we're not a championship contender anymore. And we want to go out with dignity. We want to go out together. We want to go out, you know, playing our style of basketball and competing as much as we can. I think that's what he signed up for. I don't think he was given any assurances that the Warriors would go out and get LeBron. I actually know that to be a fact, that he wasn't given any assurances. As a competitor, I'm sure he wanted to improve. And I think that first part of your question about how he described that we need, you know, younger guys, we need to have more continuity on back-to-backs. We need to get fresher, younger legs. I think that's a good example that, you know, contrary to popular belief, Steve isn't running the show. You know, he's not the GM. If he had it his way in that dynamic, in that element, I think the roster might look a little bit differently. But he's not the GM, and Mike Dunleavy is.
1: And you look at what's taken place in July and, you know, Colin Sexton and other lower-level free agents just kind of whooshed on by as they waited for LeBron James. Do you think they're all eggs in the LeBron basket was a good approach, a bad approach, or the only one they could have made?
2: It was, you know, waiting for LeBron. I've heard various different things from sources about that. You know, some people thought that they had an okay shot. Some people at Summer League were, you know, cautiously optimistic, but were really in the dark. Other people after the fact kind of knew, you know, they said that they knew early on in the process that it wasn't going to be them. So I don't think that the LeBron really sweepstakes affected the way the Warriors went out and did business this summer. And that might even frustrate people even more. But I think part of their plan was to roll over, you know, Porzingis to maintain the asset. So that's one piece you're bringing back. I know that they like Melton. They probably valued him higher than some of the fresher, you know, new guards that were on the market. So that was part of the plan too. Draymond, obviously part of the plan, and then Horford. And then that's kind of how you get, you know, running it back. And it kind of all happened so fast and nothing really happened.
0: So, Danny, they're holding on to this optionality and flexibility as if it's a baby bird in a nest. And I want to know, where's this going? And in what way does that flexibility, what does it even grant you in today's NBA, where it seems like big time, middle of their career free agents never change teams anyway?
2: No, it's a trading league for sure. And part of the Warriors' optionality is that they have tradable contracts. They have their future draft picks to dangle in trades, whether or not they want to push all of them in, some of them in, swaps, whatever, depends on a case-by-case basis. But yeah, you just saw a crazy offseason where there was a ton of player movement. LaMelo Ball and Jaylen Brown, LeBron James, almost all trades. So the Warriors are going to be in the market, you know, for a trade that makes their team better at some point. And if not, then it's not a bad thing to have your own picks. But I do obviously see the argument where you should be pushing them in, you know, cashing them in as much as you can while Steph Curry is still amazing. I obviously, you know, understand that. But the alternative isn't terrible to have all your picks either.
1: Especially as you get to the post-Steph era. And I'm just wondering, already ahead toward the deadline with Jimmy Butler and his $56 million deal, didn't feel like there was a lot of action this offseason for that contract. Does that change if he's able to come back and play a little bit before the deadline?
2: It could. It could be really interesting to see how he comes back from that knee injury. I've heard that he's targeting, you know, as early as Christmas. Who knows how his rehab, you know, turns out. That is something that's obviously subject to change. If he comes back and he looks awesome, the Warriors might not want to trade him. They really love Jimmy Butler. And from what I've been told behind the scenes, they've constantly like reassured him and his camp that they don't want to trade him, that they're committed to him. So I think it's possible that he comes back and looks just okay. And that's kind of normal for a 37-year-old attempting an unprecedented rehab. And if that's the case, then maybe you can get him back on like maybe a veteran minimum deal, maybe a mid-level exception kind of level. That would be an interesting piece going forward, you know, as just a contributor. But I don't know. We'll see how he looks when he comes back, either in December, January, February, whenever he does.
0: 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Danny, your co-worker Tim Kawakami has suggested that Joe Lacob is quite interested, maybe even if he just keeps this somewhat private, but very interested in kind of showing the world that the Warriors are still going to be a high-class, first-rate organization post-Steph Curry. What's your perspective on that? When you see, talk to, and read the tea leaves with Joe Lacob, is he kind of overly interested in that dynamic? What do you think?
2: You don't really need to read any tea leaves. You know, you can just go up and ask Joe about it. You know, he told me as much. You know, I wrote a story last year about how he was talking about, you know, how the Lakers and Jerry Buss, you know, that's what he wants to emulate. He wants to make it to the finals every year and have a, you know, 30-year span. And by definition, not all those 30 years will include Steph Curry. So I was kind of laughing that went so viral and people were so frustrated by that. I know Tim was amused as well. Yeah, that's not a secret that Joe wants to succeed after Steph. He said it over and over again, and that's not a bad thing, you know, for to have your owner want to win no matter what. And again, like, both things can be true. He should really want to commit to this era as well. Like, I understand the frustration. But yeah, like, Joe's obviously going to want to win. He's spent more than any other owner. It's tough, you know, he's owned the team 16 years. I think his first decade as owner was like an A++, 10 out of 10, no complaints, probably the best owner in sports, universally acclaimed. Past 6 years, they've won one title. That's not bad. But maybe he's like a 5 or 6 out of 10 as an owner. Again, like, not living up to his standard, but also you could do so much worse than Joe Lacob as an owner. So, I mean, you even it out, he's still one of the best owners in sports. He's the